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2: Good afternoon. It's 5 o'clock. I'm Becky Lynn. At least two people are dead and more than a dozen others missing after devastating flash flooding in the Grand Canyon over the weekend. Witnesses telling our partners at ABC News a wall of debris washed away boulders and buildings.
3: The scariest thing was there was like a cabin that washed down the river, and we could see like the roof of the cabin and the bed from the cabin that was in the river.
2: More than 60 people were airlifted by helicopter, but now rescue operations are being affected by challenging conditions after nearly every bridge surrounding Bright Angel Canyon and Phantom Ranch was swept away. The rescue effort continues, and Paige Konecki with the National Weather Service says more flooding is possible in the canyon.
4: Storms will certainly be capable of producing periods of heavy rainfall, which can lead to flash flooding concerns.
2: She says the monsoon season bringing some tricky weather, and the treacherous terrain of the canyon is creating a dangerous situation in the park. Overnight lodging on the Grand Canyon South Rim has been temporarily closed after the Trans Canyon pipeline sustained extensive damage in the flooding. KTAR's Heidi Hommel is live in the news center to tell us more.
5: U.S. Secretary of the Interior Doug Burgum tells the Mike Broomhead Show entire sections of the pipeline have been wiped out.
6: That Trans Canyon pipeline was bringing water from 5,000 feet below up to both rims, and that's taken substantial damage to it. So it's going to take some work. It's going to be a while to get that fixed.
5: However, dry camping is still allowed if you bring your own water. Reporting live in the news center, Heidi Hommel, KTAR News.
2: Meghan McCain, daughter of late Senator John McCain and host of the Citizen McCain podcast, tells Outspoken with Bruce and Gatos she thinks a culture divide in the Republican Party will have a huge impact at the polls.
7: This trad wife, trad Catholic, childless cat lady women have no place in society. We are going to lose women by historic numbers.
2: McCain tells Outspoken with Bruce and Gatos if Republicans write off women completely, it'll be seen in the polls as a, quote, sleeper cell from the left. A double homicide now being investigated as a hate crime after two men were found dead with gunshot wounds outside of a gay bar in Tucson. Authorities responded at 12:30 a.m. to a bar called Venture Inn. Three men were wounded at the scene, two of whom were pronounced dead outside the bar. Police suspect the third wounded man, 44-year-old Alsman Cisse, was the shooter, as he had a note with several LGBT plus associated businesses written on it. He died at the hospital from his wounds. The investigation continues, and Tucson police are asking anyone with information to call 911. A prominent artificial intelligence company is facing a new lawsuit over allegedly pirating music.
8: Living on a Prayer, Uptown Funk, and All I Want for Christmas Is You are among the songs named in a new lawsuit being leveled at Anthropic. Music publishers Sony Music and Warner Chappell accuse the AI company of pirating innumerable songs from their catalogs in an effort to train its AI technology. Anthropic is facing several lawsuits over alleged piracy and last year settled a $1.5 billion case over illegally downloaded books. That happened in September. Another song the company allegedly pirated. Mike Dubosky, ABC News.
2: In a statement, Anthropic says, "We disagree with the publisher's claims and we intend to defend ourselves robustly in court." Over the weekend, NASA launched a new space telescope named after a woman astronomer who helped develop the Hubble Space Telescope. The Nancy Grace Roman Telescope has the ability to take pictures of the cosmos quicker than the Hubble. And ABC's Gio Benitez says NASA scientists will get even more data about the world around us.
9: The telescope is named after NASA's first female executive and chief astronomer in the 60s and 70s, the mother of the famous Hubble telescope, a tool that for more than 30 years has helped NASA answer some of the biggest questions about the universe.
2: Time for traffic. Let's go to Enrique Garcia in the Valley Chevy Dealers Traffic Center.
10: Thank you, Becky Lynn. New crash in Phoenix blocking the HOV lane, I-10, Papago Freeway eastbound near 5th Avenue. Phoenix with a crash block in the HOV lane on the I-17 northbound, approaching Thomas Road. Phoenix with a disabled vehicle on the right-hand shoulder. on the Durango Curve / I-17 northbound near 16th Street. 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
2: 20% chance of some more showers before 9 p.m. Overnight, low 82 degrees with cloudy skies, and tomorrow mostly sunny and 100. 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
8: Of the excuses. I'm tired of it.
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8: It's Arizona's reigning, defending, undisputed number one talk show. 2 till 6. Welcome to Outspoken with Bruce and Gatos. Final hour of the show.
12: So many people call the final hour of the show the best of the hours.
8: And we care about the fans, unlike Ketel Marte.
12: There is that.
8: We're going to talk about that in 10 minutes. That was a doozy that we found out earlier today. You will be surprised, or maybe you're not.
12: Tragedy at the Grand Canyon.
8: Terrible.
12: A place that is synonymous with the state of Arizona. As you've heard, hopefully, I think by now, a flash flood Saturday afternoon has claimed the lives of 2 people. And there are still just over a dozen who are missing. Unclear if they are victims or if they're just not accounted for. But the search and rescue efforts are underway. Could be delayed because of more rain and flash flooding in the area. Somebody who was there, who literally was there, is joining us right now. Arizona's Congressman David Schweiker. Congressman Schweiker, thank you for being with us today.
8: We're glad you're all right.
12: Yeah. We talked to you about
13: Bruce Gatos. Happy to do it.
12: Yeah. We talked to you about Social Security and budgets and all the time. But I mean, this is real.
13: I'm typically playing math geek with you guys.
12: Yes, you are. So please tell me, first off, paint the scene. What are you doing up there at the Grand Canyon?
13: I have sort of a Grand Canyon absolute love. I probably have 40 camping trips.
12: Oh, wow.
13: And this was my first time to ever float. So be on a raft.
12: Yeah.
13: And picture this. You're coming around a bend and you're hearing something. It almost sounds like a series of freight trains smashing into boulders. You heard it before you saw it.
12: Oh, my gosh.
13: And this is this. And then the sound bouncing off the canyon walls.
12: Right.
13: You know, this thunder. And I've been in the canyon during monsoons and floods, and you stay away from the washes, and God forbid you go anywhere near a slot canyon.
12: Right.
13: But this was unlike anything I've seen. I may be inaccurate, but I would swear there was more water coming down this creek than was actually in the Colorado River as it smashed into it. It was almost creating a new rapid with all the boulders it was pushing into the Colorado River.
12: And you were literally in you were doing the rafting down the Colorado at that time.
13: Yeah. And look, we were always at a safe distance.
12: Okay.
13: You know, the folks that were managing the raft were professionals. They were very detailed. Mm-hmm. And then we sort of pulled up, if you've ever been there to the east. So Black Bridge is here underneath that over. Pulled up and got up. I got up on the ridge. And so, you know, I've sent out some of the videos looking down. And at that point, when I was doing the video, it was probably half the volume it was when I first came upon it 45 minutes earlier. So it gives you just a sense of the power. I actually saw one of the construction workers, aluminum buildings, part of a bridge being pushed into the Colorado River. But what sticks in your head was the sound.
12: The noise. Wow.
13: Just the sound.
8: Congressman David Schweikert is joining us. He saw a lot and heard a lot and was down in the Grand Canyon. So did you see anybody get rescued?
13: And I'm heartbroken to hear, we've lost a couple lives and that there's some missing.
12: Correct.
13: what I was able to see is that, because if you've ever camped out there on the west side or sort of the campsites there, and then on the east side is the restaurant, the bunkhouses, those things. And the way you would go across the creek is these couple aluminum bridges.
12: Sure, right.
13: And those bridges were gone.
12: Gosh, literally just
13: disappeared. So if you're on one side, you're trapped. If you're on the other side, you're trapped. But you'd have access to the Black Bridge and the, you know, the big aluminum bridge. So there's two bridges there. So there was ways to start to head up Bright Angel.
12: Wow.
13: You could see clusters of people, at least on the west side, construction workers and those who looked like that was the escape route they moved. And I'm assuming those were campers. And then helicopters started to come in and all night long, because we camped out right there. And it still roared for much of the night as the helicopters were coming in and evacuating.
12: So can I follow up on that? Again, Congressman Schweikert joining us right now. He was on the Colorado at the moment this flash flood came crashing in.
14: First time rafting the Grand Canyon.
12: Too. Yeah. So you talk about the sound and hearing it. How long did this last? This wasn't like 5 minutes and it was done.
13: No. And even in the morning when I got up and was ready to pack out, it was much calmer, mm-hmm. but you could still hear it, the
12: rushing water
13: pretty loud.
12: Wow.
13: And the obviously the size of what used to be the creek, used to be what, 20 some feet wide, now was triple that.
12: Wow.
13: If you've ever walked there from, well, let's call it the Black Bridge down around that trail that you would go in on, parts of it, a couple feet of mud. So it was walkable, but it was narrow and mud layered all over it.
14: Would this ever stop you from going back down there?
13: No. Look, I love the canyon. It's part of being an Arizonan is, one of my wife's and I's goal is, walking the Arizona Trail. We have a stunning state, but you got to be really smart when you see clouds. Your spidey senses need to go off and don't walk into a slot canyon. Don't go in places. But, I did talk to one of the Park Service, a young man who's been on site for about 3 years. And he thought they had succeeded at moving people when they first heard and saw something coming. And I know that team has to be just devastated that there's been some loss of lives.
12: Well, along those lines, Congressman Schweikert, I wonder how much warning or lead time anybody had down there, because communication can be difficult down there to begin with.
13: Oh, yeah. Look, there's no cell coverage down there. Mm-hmm. And it's hard for, unless you've hiked it, people don't really understand the distances and the size. This isn't a neighborhood. It's huge. And then the roar, once you're hearing the roar, if you're not moving to high ground, you're probably not moving fast
12: enough.
13: It's too
12: late. Yeah.
13: And what was interesting, I can give you this, where we were at, we had a light sprinkle. So this water must have come off from much higher up on the creek or even up on the north rim. And did the last year's fire make a difference with the inability to retain some of the runoff? Because it just appeared to explode down that mountainside or down that cliff.
14: The federal team that studied the burned landscape from the wildfire last year, the Dragon Bravo fire, apparently the team said rainwater could run off the scorched ground much faster than normal, especially in areas upstream of Phantom Ranch. And in some places, runoff could be 2 to 8 times greater than before the fire. And Bruce and I were talking about this earlier. Like, we have a wildfire, it burned a lot of acres. Are we doing it wrong? Is there something we should do differently? I don't know the answer to that, do you?
13: There's always things you could do differently. It's just the resources, the technology, and it's ginormous.
12: Yeah. Right.
13: You're covering
12: the scale of the canyon.
13: The scale is hard for
12: alone.
13: Folks to understand.
12: Yeah.
13: And look, I was surprised in my couple days on the river how much, you know, there's always driftwood and how much of the driftwood had burns on it.
12: Oh, wow.
13: And I assumed I was east of where the big fire had been on the rim. So I don't know if that was washing in of other fires that we had had last year. And we've had some of this happen over the last couple of years. A couple of years ago, we had a family we lost up in the Payson area. They were hiking in a slot canyon, and a monsoon miles away came washing down. You got to be very careful. Monsoon season, fixate on the high ground.
14: That sounds like a good idea.
13: And now we're going to try to get the data to start to understand what do we have to do to fix the water, get the power going again.
14: That was my next question.
13: And is there some way we can build a system for alarms and sirens?
14: Congressman David Schweikert is joining us. It was his first time rafting the Grand Canyon. You've spent decades hiking and camping there. When you got out, you sent a text message. Tell us all about that.
13: Well, first one was to my wife because there's no cell phone coverage there, and I couldn't get the little satellite thing to work. And
14: was there a moment that she didn't know if you were okay?
13: So the first text is, I'm out and I'm alive. And you get a text message back immediately with a bunch of prayer hands. Yep. And then when you got better cell coverage, you call the family and FaceTime with your kids.
14: Yeah.
13: Little girl was the one, I have a 10-year-old daughter, and she was the one I think it was most worried.
12: Yeah, that was scary. I want to ask you, and again, you've spent so much time at the Grand Canyon, in the Grand Canyon, hiking the canyon, as you said, we learned that the pipeline, the sole source of water for that entire area, they're saying 40% of it could have been damaged or destroyed, and no one's sure what that means long term to this wonder of the world. I mean, whether it's the hotels or people that live around there, how are they going to get water?
13: You're asking a brilliant question. And the fact of the matter is we're finishing up spending a couple $100 million.
12: Yeah.
13: And if my memory serves, the first pipeline was done in 1962. It's that big cast iron that as you're walking on Bright Angel Trail, it's often right underneath you. We built a new water purification down at the bottom, some new pump houses. So I'm going to look for the assessment because I came back up Bright Angel. I didn't see that much damage to the pipeline there.
12: Okay.
13: So I'm assuming much of the damage was on the north side where, the water's captured on the north rim and brought down.
12: You mentioned construction workers. Were they construction workers working on the pipeline, fixing it from the last time?
13: That and the pump houses,
12: purification.
13: So you saw a number of gentlemen people with the orange shirts there that, the construction workers there and they seemed to be the last ones the helicopters took out.
12: Good grief.
14: Well, we're glad you're okay.
12: We are. Thank you, sir.
14: Thanks for joining us.
13: I appreciate you having me.
12: All right. That is Congressman David Schweikert, who was rafting on the Colorado Saturday afternoon when this flash flood came crashing down the canyon. Absolutely crazy.
14: And, he got me there, man, when he sent that text to his wife who's waiting by the phone.
12: Oh, you hear about this.
14: And, you've seen his... he's got two little kids. He had the signs out.
12: Campaign signs.
14: When he was running for governor. And I think he would have made a good governor, by the way.
12: Yeah.
14: He's got two little kids and they were scared.
12: Oh,
14: that dad wasn't coming home.
12: Can't imagine.
14: I can't imagine it either. So we let's say some prayers for the people that they have not found yet.
12: Still looking.
14: And I don't know.
12: Yeah.
14: I hope to God that they can find some survivors. And I hope there are people that call and say, I got out, two days
12: I'm
14: before.
12: Fine. And I'm unaccounted for, not necessarily missing. Those are two different things. But again, as we get more information, we'll give it to you. Check the headlines on the way. Ketel Marte had something to say to Arizona baseball fans.
14: Oh, my goodness.
12: You're not going to like it.
14: Oh, no.
12: It's up next, Outspoken on KTAR.
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2: It's 5:20. I'm Becky Lynn, and here's what you need to know right now. Arizona Attorney General Chris Mays has called for a statewide pause on approving new data centers. Mays says the pause is necessary amid rising energy bills and after the state received 30% cuts to Arizona's Colorado River water supplies. She argues adding more energy-intensive facilities could stress the electric grid and further raise consumer power bills. Researchers at Arizona State University found data centers can boost air temperatures in downwind neighborhoods by as much as 4 degrees. All of our top stories are only 15 minutes away. 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He is live now in the Valley Chevy Dealers Traffic Center.
10: Thank you, Becky Lynn. Glendale debris blocking the right-hand lane on the Loop 101, Agua Fria, southbound near Thomas Road. Phoenix with the crash blocking the HOV lane. I-10, Papago Freeway, eastbound near 5th Avenue. And Phoenix with the crash on the right-hand shoulder. I-17 northbound approaching Thomas Road. Enrique Garcia, KTAR News, and now back to Outspoken with Bruce and Gatos.
12: Appreciate it, Enrique. Thank you very much. So there was a press conference, I guess you'd say, and through a translator, Ketel Marte.
14: Mr. AWOL to you.
12: Mr. AWOL to you. Ketel Marte took some questions.
14: Remember, he's been out for 14 days. He left his team hanging.
12: After missing a game.
14: This is the fourth time he's left his team hanging in 4 years.
12: Yeah.
14: And so he comes back, has to try and make it right. And I think he has failed miserably.
12: So this is through a translator. He was being asked questions. Okay. But this one doesn't require a translator. So we're just going to have to explain it.
14: Oh, okay. Gracious.
12: He was asked.
14: Ugh. I told you he doesn't care.
12: Do you have a message for the fans?
14: Let me stop you right there.
12: Sorry.
14: So. He should have been peppered by his agent and maybe some of the Diamondbacks on here. Some of the questions you're going to get. And certainly, you know, Torrey Lovello, did you talk to him? Do you apologize? All this kind of stuff. Fans, I guarantee you he knew that question was coming. I guarantee you he knew it.
12: So I apologize. I don't know who asked the question in the crowd. The interpreter looks at Ketel Marte and translates it into Spanish.
14: Do you have a message for the fans?
12: You have a message for the fans. He just shook his head. No.
14: With disdain in his eyes.
12: He went,
14: A villain was born. There were Diamondbacks fans that are fans of his. And, you know, they just want the team to win. And they don't like that he doesn't show up 4 years in a row now. But they, you know, they still like him. And he's, you know, one of their best players. He doesn't give a rat's rear end about the fans. To say nothing and shake your head, you have no apology for the fans? He doesn't care, guys.
12: No, even he a message. Care. He wasn't asked to apologize. Do you have a message?
14: And yeah, the how message about this? Could I'm have sorry. Been anything. Hey, I need to do better. Hey, I'm going to show up for work now. Hey, I'm sorry I didn't show up for work. Like the gall of this guy. How do you root for this guy? That's the thing. I don't know how you do it.
12: Yeah.
14: And tonight, we'll find out.
12: Yeah.
14: Because you know, if you're heading down to the game and you don't boo him
12: here we go.
14: In his first at bat, you are not a real fan.
12: 6:40 first pitch. Ketel Marte is batting fourth Bottom of the first, if they get somebody on base, that means you got a shot at him coming up in the first inning.
14: You think the D-backs are happy about this non-answer shake of the head?
12: I can't imagine. Like,
14: Good Lord.
12: You know, the suits sitting in another room watching this going, for the love of...
14: Oh, for crying out loud. Come on. Seriously? Get that interpreter in that, here. Get that interpreter in
12: it's
14: here.
12: It's very similar to going to the casino when they were playing the Reds at the same time.
14: Yeah.
12: He just doesn't care.
14: Yeah.
12: I'm going to make a prediction. He'll be out of baseball in the next 2 years. He will not finish his contract. The Diamondbacks are not going to fire him. I don't think he's got the guts. I don't think he's got the fire in the belly for it. I don't think he cares.
14: Yeah.
12: That was disgraceful.
14: Checking the headlines on the way. Up next, Meghan McCain joins us every Monday at 3. We call it Mondays with Meghan. Coming up here next, we're going to play a little bit of a highlight of Meghan. We're going to get her reaction because Trump said that... Pretend I'm on the ballot. We'll ask Meghan McCain how that's going to go, all right? It's up next, Outspoken on KTAR.
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14: All right. 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
1: 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It's 102 degrees outside, and your AC just quit. 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
4: This just into the KTAR News Center. A jury has convicted Dwayne Kefti Davis of first-degree murder in orchestrating the 1996 killing of rap icon Tupac Shakur. The jury deliberated for about 3 hours. He's charged with one count of first-degree murder with a deadly weapon with the intent to promote, further, or assist a criminal gang. Once again, a jury has convicted Dwayne Kefti Davis of first-degree murder in orchestrating the 1996 killing of rap icon Tupac Shakur. 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
4: A local nonprofit says their overnight cooling center is filling up every night as the need for shelter grows. KTAR's Ballin Overstolz is live in the news center with more.
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6: That's Andrew Peters with St. Vincent de Paul on the organization's overnight cooling center in downtown Phoenix.
5: 170 people off the streets, 120 males and 50 females put on cots and mattresses inside of their dining hall.
6: This is Maricopa County Reports. 113 confirmed heat-related deaths so far this year, 31% of them considered homeless. Peters says cooling centers save lives, but those in need don't always know about them. If you or someone you know is looking for a cool space, call 211. Live in the news center, Ballin Overstolz, KTAR News.
4: SRP customers facing financial hardship can qualify for up to $800 in utility bill assistance this summer. Low-income customers dealing with issues like job loss or medical emergencies must provide ID, a current SRP bill, or Empower customer report, and proof of hardship or income. After a weekend of deadly flooding in the Grand Canyon, the flood threat is not over. ABC News meteorologist Melissa Griffin reports flood watches are in effect tonight for much of our state.
7: That flood watch continues through tonight in the Grand Canyon area. I've been watching these heavy downpours kind of slowly moving through, and we have a widespread flood threat all the way from southern Arizona right into south central Utah, even into parts of western Colorado.
4: A high-ranking U.S. military official stepped down today amid new reports of tension between top leaders at the Pentagon, and the White House is reacting. ABC's Mary Bruce has the details.
8: Army Secretary Dan Driscoll is resigning. Sources say it comes after months of tension with Defense Secretary Pete Hegseth over the firing of top Army brass and the direction of the service. The White House is praising Driscoll as, quote, highly effective.
4: Time to check on your ride this afternoon. Enrique Garcia's in the Valley Chevy Dealers Traffic Center.
9: Thank you, Becky Lynn. Mesa with a crash on the right-hand shoulder. US 60 Superstation Freeway eastbound near Mesa Drive. Phoenix with a crash blocking the HOV lane. I-10 Papago Freeway eastbound near 5th Avenue. And Phoenix with a disabled vehicle on the right-hand shoulder. On the Durango Curve / I-17 northbound near 16th Street. Enrique Garcia, KTAR News.
4: Our high today was only 91 degrees. There's a 20% chance of more rain here in the valley tonight before 9. Overnight, low 82. Tomorrow, 100. 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
0: Live at 3 o'clock, Mondays with Megan. And here at 5:30, Bruce, we like to call this the
10: remix.
0: And we started with Trump's latest ploy to win the midterms. He has told everybody, quote, pretend I'm on the ballot. Are we going to also pretend that prices are low? Are we going to pretend that we're winning the war in Iran? Is this a winning strategy for Trump and the Republicans?
11: No. And I mean, it worked in South Carolina with Darlene Graham. So there's certainly like some scenarios in blood red MAGA country where it can work. But that's it. It doesn't work outside of that. And unfortunately for him and the rest of the Republican Party, as you both know, the vast majority of the Americans are center left and center right. And all the things we talk about every single week about gas prices and the war in Iran and this weird conversation about data centers that he's bringing up, which is statistically wildly unpopular with the American public. I mean, it's not going to work at all. And I just saw Benny Johnson, who's a very famous sort of conservative, I don't know what to call him, person online, saying, showing a poll that says that Democrats now have like a 55% chance of winning the Senate. And he's like, Republicans need to give voters something to vote for. And again, the three of us have been saying this for months. Or maybe even longer than that, maybe years at this point, and no one's listening. And it's really a great tragedy and a huge missed opportunity on the part of the Trump administration, I think, to squander so many opportunities. But no, I don't think just saying pretend I'm on the ballot will work.
0: Mondays with Megan. Megan McCain joins us every Monday. So here are a couple of stats. Trump's approval rating on the economy, 26%. Trump's approval rating on cost of living.
10: Oh, boy.
0: 20%. That is the number one issue for voters. And you want us to pretend that you're on the ballot? Well, then people should vote against you. These are the worst numbers I've seen since Jimmy Carter.
11: Yeah, it's really bad.
0: It's terrible, horrible.
11: Yeah, and he had one mandate going in when he was elected, which was just, you know, the old adage from James Carville, the economy is stupid. That's all he had to do. If I were in charge, and I don't know what Susie Wiles and the people advising him are thinking, you should be hardline focused just on the economy and on America first issues. And I don't mean America first in the ugly way where some people say like we shouldn't care about other countries and things going on globally. I just mean the issues that are impacting people every single day. And I told you last week, like, I get frustrated at the gas tank and the grocery store right now. And this is me. And I'm, you know, gainfully employed and privileged and all those things. Imagine how an average person with an electrical bill, I read that like electrical bills have gone up like 35%. Say you're spending $400 last month and now you're spending, you know, $700 this month. Like this is real money making real impact on people's lives. And I just don't think people are going to care about anything else going into the ballot box. People are just going to want change. And also, one of the few things that you can always count on winning in politics is just who is the more normal candidate? Okay. Who is the more normal party? Right now, I don't know how normal Republicans look. I mean, Democrats, again, they have people like El Sayed and stuff that are certainly radical and I think, you know, crazy, but the Republican Party doesn't look totally connected with reality right now.
10: Megan, can I also follow up on this a little bit? You know, Trump saying, pretend I'm on the ballot. I think it's fair to say that there are plenty of people who supported him before who are maybe gotten off the train because of wars, because of the price of things. I don't know. Maybe you're a cattle farmer, you know, whatever. All these people that have been negatively affected who said, I voted for him, but that's not what I voted for. We're seeing the kind of some of the base fall away.
11: Yeah, I mean, he still has like it's some obscene amount, like over 70% of the Republican Party's supports Trump and would, you know, and I think it's like 30 something percent that would literally drive over a cliff with him if he said so.
10: Right.
11: So I think his stranglehold on the base of the Republican Party is still quite strong. I think it's everybody else that he's lost.
10: I think it's
11: the independents, the center left, center right. He really gained so many interesting coalitions of voters in the last election. He, you know, there's African American men, Hispanic people, younger people. There were all these demographics that Democrats traditionally have that he was able to coalesce. I do not see that happening going into midterms. And I don't see any other figure on the horizon except, I guess, possibly Marco Rubio, if he really played his cards right. But that seems far fetched. That could do the same thing Trump did in 2024.
0: Megan McCain's joining us. I'm going to take the president's I'm gonna take what he said. I'm gonna do this personally. I'm gonna pretend he's on the ballot. I'm doing it.
10: Okay. I don't think you mean it in a good way.
0: Okay. Every Republican that I see, it doesn't matter what their name is, it's gonna say Donald Trump, and this independent is gonna vote against every single one of them. So I am gonna put Trump on the ballot. I'm gonna take what he said. Pretend I'm on the ballot. You got it, Mr. President. You're on the ballot. Every name I see that's an R is going to be Trump, and I'm going to vote against it every single time, all the way down. And I've done that before. If we flip it, I haven't liked what the Democrats have done. So guess what I did in the past? Vote R all the way down. But this time, even these Democrats who, I don't, they're not going to really make anything better. But it can't be that much worse. So I'm just going to, you're on the ballot. Okay. All right. Every D is going to get the little, I'm going to fill in the little, what do you call it? The black.
10: The circle?
0: The little circle, Megan.
10: What do you call it? The circle.
12: A little bubble. I think you speak for millions of Americans. Exactly. Yep. And again, I think it's such missed opportunities. I also think this is not what people are voting on because people, I don't think it's what the majority of people vote for because obviously I believe that the economy is wholeheartedly number one, and then it's probably international issues.
0: All right, that's Megan McCain. You can catch the entire interview on our KTAR YouTube channel. She joins us every Monday at 3, Mondays with Megan, and then here at 5:30, we call it the
10: remix.
0: There you go. Hey, we're 1 hour away from Ketel Marte getting booed. Come on, D-backs fans.
10: Oh, my goodness.
0: He besmirched you at his press conference.
10: There was besmirching involved.
0: They said, would you like to send a message to the fans? And in disgust, he looked around and just shook his head no.
10: Nah, I'm good. We've got a check of the headlines on the way and up next. Gatos spent the entire weekend immersed.
0: Can't believe it, but I did.
10: In a world of Dolly Parton.
0: And I think I know something that no one else about Dolly Parton knows.
10: Okay. Well, that's coming up next. Outspoken on KTAR.
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4: It's 5:45. I'm Becky Lynn. Here's what you need to know right now.
11: No, I don't think just saying pretend I'm on the ballot will work.
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11: All the things we talk about every single week about gas prices and the war in Iran and statistically wildly unpopular with the American public.
4: 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How do the roads look? Let's find out from Enrique Garcia, who's in the Valley Chevy Dealers Traffic Center.
24: Thank you, Becky Lynn. Phoenix with a crash blocking the left-hand lane. I-17 northbound just past Van Buren Street. Mesa with a crash on the right-hand shoulder. US 60, Superstation Freeway eastbound near Mesa Drive. And Phoenix with a crash blocking the HOV lane. I-10, Papago Freeway eastbound near 5th Avenue. 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

0: We'll have the latest on flooding at the Grand Canyon as the search continues for the dozen or so hikers who went missing following flash flooding sweeping through the area. 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
1: Dolly Parton was laid to rest today, guys.
2: Oh.
1: Solemn time, obviously, last week, everyone shocked at the news, sharing stories, remembering things. I credit you for literally sitting down and watching the movie 9 to 5 the first time.
2: I'm
1: glad that you got up to speed on that.
2: It's good.
1: That's fantastic.
2: The song has always been good.
1: Yeah, but you spent the weekend doing something kind of interesting.
2: My Alexa is not happy with me.
1: Ooh.
2: I don't know why, but for some reason, all weekend long, my wife was on a trip with her girlfriends.
1: Ooh.
2: So I was at the house myself. And all I kept asking Alexa to do was play the Island song.
1: Islands in the Stream is what it's called.
2: Yes. Right.
1: The Island song.
2: Dolly Parton, Kenny Rogers. I must have asked for 50 times.
1: Just play it again. Put it on repeat, Alexa.
2: It's just, listen, you're the music guy. I don't know why this song is awesome. It's just got everything.
1: It's good. I mean, it's a great song.
2: And so I thought to myself, is this the greatest duet ever? And I've got to think it's going to be in a top 10 list, maybe a top 5.
1: Okay.
2: So I started looking around and wondering, is that one of the great duets of all time? And I would say yes, but there are others.
1: Sure.
2: Here's one.
3: Oh, baby.

0: So I Googled, and this was number one on a couple different lists.
1: Oh, I bet.
0: It's awesome.
1: Marvin Gaye was a unique talent.
0: Yeah.
1: Genuinely unique talent.
0: Just a great song.
1: I've had the opportunity to see so many people perform.
0: Yes.
1: And people, I say, you know, and I said, I never got to see Marvin Gaye. And I love Marvin Gaye music.
0: So we put a list together, and on my list was obviously Dolly Parton and Kenny Rogers.
1: High on the list.
0: Yeah. The Marvin Gaye, Tammy Terrell.
1: Tammy Terrell, yes.
0: Okay, all right. Bruce, you put a couple down.
1: I did.
0: As greatest duets ever. How about this one?
1: Let's see.
0: I like Kate Bush, but only because I watched the Netflix.
1: Right, they brought her song back 20 years later. This is Kate Bush with Peter Gabriel. I told the story once. I met Peter Gabriel.
0: You liked him.
1: It's that doesn't describe it.
0: Oh, wow.
1: It was a VH1 honors event. We get to go backstage and meet Peter Gabriel. Now, I knew, like, the Sledgehammer song and stuff,
0: That's awesome, yeah.
1: Right. Walked into a room. There's maybe four or five of us.
0: Yeah.
1: Peter Gabriel walks over and he takes your hand.
0: He took your hand?
1: Took my hand.
0: Oh, he took your hand.
1: And he said, it's nice to meet you.
0: Nice to meet you.
1: And I felt a warmth come over me.
0: Wow.
1: I don't know how to describe it.
0: That's great.
1: And I was like, I was stunned. Ooh. I didn't have anything to say. We leave the room. Hold on. I'm with my friend who works for the record label. And I said, this is going to sound really weird. But I explained what happened. She goes, I thought it was just me.
0: Wow.
1: And I said, wow, Peter Gabriel's a special guy.
0: Yeah. Don't hate me.
1: Oh.
0: I don't have any idea what that song is.
1: That's okay.
0: That is not one of the top ones, is it?
1: It's a really big record. Yeah. Yeah. That was I want to say 80s.
0: Is it as big as this one? To my heart. Now this is a duet. How awesome is that?
1: That is a classic duet. Classic.
0: That's as good as it gets.
1: Little John Travolta, Olivia Newton-John.
0: Yeah, little John Travolta.
1: The thing is, you know, a lot of times when you're an actor in a movie, you also don't sing the lead song. Well, the lead song could have been Grease is the Word, but, you know, he really came with it on that.
0: You know, I sang with Olivia Newton-John.
1: I've heard rumors.
2: Olivia Newton-John is joining us. Mm-hmm. What would it take for you to make my lifelong dream come true and have a little duet?
3: What song are you thinking about?
0: True.
1: You sang with Olivia.
0: It's about as good as it gets, man.
1: Yeah. Australia's finest.
0: I was a little pitchy.
1: Yeah. Not bad over the phone, right?
0: Not bad over the phone. She was awesome.
1: Yeah.
0: Awesome.
1: Thank you guys for spending time with us today. Quick check of the headlines is coming up, but of course, we got to thank everyone on the other side of the Double Pain Bulletproof Glass, including First Lady of Outspoken, that's Miss Jules, producing the show. The Pride of Tennessee, Becky Lynn, all the news and information, keeping you up to date on that, and getting you home today. That's our buddy Enrique. Don't call me Iglesias. Thanks, guys.
0: All right, Boo Cattell. Let's go. Let's boo him.
1: Coming up.
0: Bruce, you're lucky to have me.
1: Gatos, you're lucky I put up with you.
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9: Good Monday evening. It's 6 o'clock. I'm Joe Huizenga.
10: And Becky Lynn. Tonight, how damaged was the pipeline that carries the water through the Grand Canyon? And could we see a statewide pause to new data center development? Those stories and more on the way after we get you on the way home. Here's Enrique Garcia with a look at the roads in the Valley Chevy Dealers Traffic Center.
11: Becky Joe, thank you so much. Phoenix with a crash blocking the exit ramp on the I-10 Papago Freeway westbound near 43rd Avenue. Scottsdale with a crash on 136th Street and Via Linda Lane. And Phoenix with a crash on 59th Avenue and Lower Buckeye Road. 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
9: Thank you so much, Enrique. Tonight's low should be about 80 degrees. Nice change of pace from what we've had the last few weeks. 20% chance of showers late this evening around 3 or 4 in the morning. Tomorrow, it's going to be sunny, high up around 100. And at night, it'll remain mostly clear with a low in the low 80s. Right now in Phoenix, 88 degrees. 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
10: The threat of Grand Canyon area flooding continues through tonight. ABC News meteorologist Melissa Griffin reports that flood watches are in effect.
12: That flood watch continues through tonight in the Grand Canyon area. I've been watching these heavy downpours kind of slowly moving through, and we have a widespread flood threat all the way from southern Arizona right into south central Utah, even into parts of western Colorado.
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0: And renewed their attacks on one another this weekend. The U.S. targeted Iranian rocket launcher positions, while Iran retaliated with attacks in nearby Jordan.
1: We saw Iran launching missiles towards Jordan that were then intercepted by both the U.S. military and Jordanian air defense systems. The question now is whether this is going to prompt another back and forth between the U.S. and Iran. Iranian officials saying that they are going to continue to defend themselves.
0: That's ABC's Louis Martinez.
2: A jury has convicted Dwayne Keefe D. Davis of first-degree murder in orchestrating the 1996 killing of rap icon Tupac Shakur. The jury deliberated for about 3 hours. He is charged with one count of first-degree murder with a deadly weapon with the intent to promote, further, or assist a criminal gang. Prosecutors did not allege Davis fired the shots that killed Shakur, but accused him of orchestrating the killing.
0: Arizona Attorney General Chris Mays has called for a statewide pause on approving new data centers. Mays says the pause is necessary amid rising energy bills and after the state received 30% cuts to Arizona's Colorado River water supplies. She argues adding more energy-intensive facilities could stress the electric grid and further raise consumer power bills. Researchers at Arizona State University found that data centers can boost air temperatures in downwind neighborhoods by as much as 4 degrees Fahrenheit.
2: In a Friday speech last week, Fed Chair Kevin Warsh said that summer inflation readings were better than expected, but the number still remains too high. Evan Taylor, Associate Professor of Economics at the University of Arizona, joined Arizona's Morning News to explain that this likely means we will see a rate hike, saying two key questions remain.
3: Are we going to see one rate hike or two? And when are we going to see it? Are we going to see it at the next meeting, which is in a couple weeks? Or are they going to wait till the later meetings after that?
2: The Federal Reserve's current target interest rate range is 3.5% to 3.75%.
0: Let's take a look at your money right now. On Wall Street today, U.S. stock markets slipped a bit, pressured by a mix of rising geopolitical tensions in the Middle East and hawkish remarks from what you just heard right there, Federal Reserve leadership. The Dow was down 374 points, closed at 53,185. The Nasdaq slipped just slightly, down 31 points to 26,370. And the S&P was off 25, closed at 7,686. For more money news, visit the Business Center at KTAR.com.
2: So the big story of the day, the horrible flooding at the Grand Canyon. Two people passed away, a dozen are still unaccounted for, following that flash flood that ripped through Phantom Ranch, the Bright Angel Trail, and the North Kaibab Trail. This flooding damaged or destroyed about 40% of the Trans Canyon water line. Now, here to tell us more about that water line is KTAR news reporter Heidi Hommel. Heidi, what is the Trans Canyon water line? Where exactly does this run?
4: So the Trans Canyon pipeline brings water throughout the entirety of Grand Canyon National Park, and it starts at Roaring Springs. And Roaring Springs is about 3,000 feet down from the North Rim. So that's the spring that feeds the pipeline. And this pipeline was first built in the 1970s. It's had damage or broken about 85 times since 2010. And the reports coming out of the park are that about 40% of the pipeline has been damaged or destroyed. And the tragic part is they were right in the middle of updating it. A $200 million improvement project was underway to repair parts of the pipeline, upgrade it, and kind of, you know, reinforce that infrastructure. That's critical because if you can't bring water throughout the park, you can't have visitors, right? Or the people who live and work there don't have a water source.
0: Heidi, did I hear right? Did you just say that that pipe had been damaged 85 times since 2010?
4: Yep.
0: Is that what you just said?
4: Yep.
0: Wow.
4: It
0: Goodness
4: was old.
0: Gracious.
4: Well, so it hasn't really been
0: updated.
4: You said
0: since the 70s.
4: Since the 70s.
0: So it's 50
4: yeah.
0: to 60 years old. Mm-hmm. But wow. Okay. So every time this is damaged, what does that mean for business in the area and things like that? I mean, how long does it take? I'm sure it depends, but we could be looking at days, weeks to get everything back in order, right?
4: I'm thinking months. 40
0: wow.
4: It's a massive, like, think about how big the park is. Mm-hmm. It goes throughout the entire park. I think there were, earlier this year, they had to shut down the park for a couple of days to make repairs to the Trans Canyon pipeline. And that wasn't 40% of the pipeline that was damaged. It was a small part of it. So it's very vital to the success of the park and keeping it open.
2: Do you think they're going to,
5: I think you said that you can still camp. You have to bring your own water.
4: Yeah, you can dry camp on the rim. Obviously, no one's going down into the canyon right now. That Phantom Ranch, what they're talking about, that's at the bottom of the Grand Canyon. I've hiked Bright Angel Trail. So Bright Angel Trail starts on the south rim. North Kaibab Trail starts on the north rim. And both of you will take you to the bottom to Phantom Ranch. That's where you want to get to. It's one of the most beautiful places ever. It is an oasis. There's a creek that flows through. There's trees. There's wildlife. There's bunkhouses. It is just so beautiful and incredible down there. That's the destination most of the backpackers are trying to get to.
5: I guess it's not so beautiful right now.
4: No, like a wall of water completely wiped it out.
5: Oh my gosh.
4: The pictures, the videos coming out, it's just so tragic. It's such an iconic park. It's the Grand Canyon.
5: I can't believe only two people died.
0: So far.
5: So far, that's true.
0: We still have, a dozen or so that are unaccounted for. Heidi, we talked in the newsroom earlier this afternoon. You spent a lot of time. You mentioned some of the areas of the Grand Canyon just now. How familiar are you with this area that's been affected? Did you hike in this area at all?
4: I've never done the North Rim or the North Kaibab Trail, but I have done Bright Angel Trail down to Phantom Ranch, and it's beautiful. Just such a iconic place and so sad for this to happen and for the loss of life to happen there. But I'm familiar more so with the South Rim. I think it's more than half of the visitors go to the South Rim. Not a ton of people go to the North Rim. Mm-hmm. And then getting down in the canyon is so hard. 6,000 feet of switchbacks. It's a difficult hike.
5: And when most people, when they do the rim to rim, mm-hmm. do they start on the South Rim and go to the North Rim or the other way around?
4: You can do it either way.
5: Okay. I just didn't know what was the most popular.
4: Maybe South. I think that's where a lot of people start.
5: Okay. So we had the Dragon Bravo fire and the burn scar. And so there's already been lots of trouble in and around the Grand Canyon. Do we think this made the problem worse?
4: 100%. And that's what happens after a wildfire. Our land in Arizona, we're already prone to flooding here because we have hard rock land that doesn't absorb water very well. After it burns and it's charred, it absorbs almost nothing. And that's what causes these really intense flash flooding. That's why I heard the North Kaibab Trail just almost completely washed out all those switchbacks, just waves of water coming down the canyon and all that water fall. It's so much water falling at one time than the force in which those debris flows, really. I don't think we can call them mudslides, but more of a debris flow. Just it was able to lift the bunkhouse and take it down the river. Now, those bunkhouses, they're not hooked up to electricity or plumbing. You use an outhouse, but the fact that it was able to pick up a building and move it down the canyon, it's just crazy to wrap your mind around.
0: Excavators, too. I saw some images with that as well. So help me understand just some of the terminology as well here that goes into all of this. I saw that pretty much all of the footbridges were destroyed. I'm not a big hiker. So what's a footbridge?
4: A footbridge is a bridge that can hold a person, not a car. So there's no cars the bottom of the Grand Canyon. So they're narrower, but they're sturdy nonetheless. You know, it
0: so
4: would
0: we're
4: be
0: not
4: hard.
0: Talking something that's just dirt. It's
4: no,
0: made.
4: It's not
0: constructed.
4: A 2x4 across a creek. It is suspended in the air, but it's for people to walk across on packs, but multiple people at a time. So that's even surprising that a lot of the footbridges have been taken out. It's going to take so much time and money to repair all of the infrastructure damage.
5: Yeah,
4: down
5: this
4: there.
5: Just sounds awful. I was curious since this pipeline supplies the water to all of the Grand Canyon National Park, even though they are still camping on the South Rim, they have to bring in their own water. Will they have to shut down the park for a while? Have they talked about
4: that? That's a possibility, Becky. I'm not sure. Secretary Burgum, the Interior Secretary, just happened to be on the Mike Broomhead show this morning, and he said that they do have some storage tanks. That's why they shut down the lodging. They still have water right now, but they need to conserve water. They're under stage 4 water restrictions immediately, and they've got a couple of water tanks that they need to make last for as long as possible. There's about 100 people who live and work in Grand Canyon Village on the South Rim. People live in the park full time, the rangers and the concessionaires. So they need water to drink, to shower, to wash. That's why. And then you don't want to stop tourism from coming because how you support the economy and a lot of those communities like Toussaint and Williams around there. So just such, and the loss of life is the worst. People going to see one of the 7 natural wonders of the world and you die doing it.
5: Right.
4: That's just
0: the way it happened too. It's got to be so scary to be swept away in a flash flood. I've seen video of people who survive the flash flooding at times and you get in this water and it's just racing and you think, oh, it's not moving that fast. And then
5: there it is.
0: Imagine if it catches you off guard too. And gosh, it's just heartbreaking. Heidi Hommel, KTAR news reporter, thank you so much for breaking some of this down for us, sharing your fire knowledge, your knowledge of the Grand Canyon, and letting us know all about the Trans Canyon water line as well, and when we're going to get back up in business at the Grand Canyon.
5: And coming up in just a few moments, Congressman David Schweikert was actually on the Colorado River when that flooding overcame the canyon. You're going to hear his account coming up next.
0: Mike Broomhead sits down with the legendary custom motorcycle builder Paul Yaffe, the mastermind behind Paul Yaffe Originals and Bagger Nation. Watch the new episode of Amazing Arizonans on the KTAR YouTube channel and KTAR.com. 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
2: 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I'm Becky Lynn, here with Joe Huizinga.
0: Hear David Schweikert's account of the flooding at the Grand Canyon this weekend next, but first, we're going to get a check on traffic. Here's Enrique Garcia live in the Valley Chevy Dealers Traffic Center.
12: Mesa with a crash on the right-hand shoulder, US 60 Superstation Freeway eastbound near Alma School Road. A look into our surface streets, Phoenix with a crash on 59th Avenue and Lower Buckeye Road, and Peoria with a crash on 71st Avenue and Grand Avenue. Enrique Garcia, KTAR News.
2: There's a 20% chance we could see some more showers tonight. It'll be partly cloudy overnight with a low around 80. Then tomorrow, a high up around 100 degrees, dropping off to around 82 at night. And in Peoria, currently it's 88. 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
0: Congressman David Schweikert joined Bruce and Gatos this afternoon from Outspoken, and he discussed his weekend trip. And it wasn't just any weekend trip, Becky Lynn. He went to the Grand Canyon.
2: Oh, boy.
0: And usually you think, hey, the Grand Canyon, it's going to be so picturesque. Well, Schweikert, he painted the picture of the flooding that he saw firsthand.
13: Picture this. You're coming around a bend and you're hearing something. It almost sounds like a series of freight trains smashing into boulders. You heard it before you saw it.
14: Oh, my gosh.
13: And this is this. And then the sound bouncing off the canyon walls.
14: Right.
13: You know, this thunder. And I've been in the canyon during monsoons and floods, and you stay away from the washes, and God forbid you go anywhere near a slot canyon.
14: Right.
13: But this was unlike anything I've seen. I may be inaccurate, but I would swear there was more water coming down this creek than was actually in the Colorado River.
14: Wow.
13: As it smashed into it. It was almost creating a new rapid with all the boulders it was pushing into the Colorado River.
14: And you were literally in you were doing the rafting down the Colorado at that time.
13: Yeah. And look, we were always at a safe distance.
14: Okay.
13: You know, the folks that were managing the raft were professionals. They were very detailed.
14: Mm-hmm.
13: And then we sort of pulled up, if you've ever been there to the east. So Black Bridge is here underneath that over. Pulled up and got up. I got up on the ridge. And so, you know, I've sent out some of the videos looking down. And at that point, when I was doing the video, it was probably half the volume it was when I had, when we first came upon it 45 minutes earlier. So it gives you just a sense of the power. I actually saw one of the construction workers' aluminum buildings, part of a bridge being pushed into the Colorado River. But sticks in your head was the sound.
14: The noise. Wow.
13: Just the sound.
2: Schweikert says he was heartbroken to hear that some people lost their lives. And he talks about the scene he saw as he was evacuating the canyon.
13: What I was able to see is that, you know, because if you've ever camped out there on the west side or sort of the campsites there, and then on the east side is the restaurant, the bunkhouses, those things. And the way you would go across the creek is these couple aluminum bridges.
14: Sure, right.
13: And those bridges were gone.
14: Gosh.
0: Literally,
13: just disappeared. So if you're on one side, you're trapped. If you're on the other side, you're trapped. But you'd have access to the Black Bridge and the big aluminum bridge. So there's two bridges there. So there was ways to start to head up Bright Angel.
14: Wow.
13: I did. You could see clusters of people, at least on the west side, you know, construction workers and those who looked like that was the escape route they moved. And I'm assuming those were campers. And then helicopters started to come in right. And all night long because we camped out right there. And it still roared for much of the night as the helicopters were coming in and evacuating.
0: The congressman talked about the area following the Dragon Bravo fire and his message to his family once he was out.
13: I was surprised in my couple days on the river how much, you know, there's always driftwood and how much of the driftwood had burns on it.
14: Oh, wow.
13: And I assumed I was east of where the big fire had been on the rim. So I don't know if that was washing in of other fires
14: okay. That
13: we had had last year. It's we've had some of this happen over the last couple of years. A couple of years ago, we had a family we lost up in the Payson area. They were hiking in a slot canyon, and a monsoon miles away came washing down. You got to be very careful. Monsoon season, fixate on the high ground.
15: That sounds like a good idea.
13: And now we're going to try to get the data to start to understand what do we have to do to fix the water, get the power going again.
15: That was my next question.
13: And is there some way we can build a system for alarms and sirens?
15: Congressman David Schweikert is joining us. It was his first time rafting the Grand Canyon. You've spent decades hiking and camping there. When you got out, you sent a text message. Tell us all about that.
13: Well, first one was to my wife because there's no cell phone coverage there and I couldn't get the little satellite thing to work. And
15: was there a moment that she didn't know if you were okay?
13: So the first text is, I'm out and I'm alive. And you get a text message back immediately with a bunch of prayer hands.
15: Yep.
13: And then when you got better cell coverage, you called the family and FaceTime with your kids.
15: Yeah.
13: Little girl was the one, I have a 10-year-old daughter, and she was the one I think it was most worried.
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0: No doubt about it. Coming up, is the Grand Canyon in for more flooding tonight?
5: We're less than 5 minutes away for more on that story. 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
29: This is Arizona's Evening News.
0: Good Monday evening. It's 6:28. I'm Joe Huizenga.
2: I'm Becky Lynn. Tonight, what's the forecast look like for the Grand Canyon following the weekend catastrophic flooding? Also, is Governor Hobbs in the clear on bribery and fraud allegations? Those stories on the way right after we check out the roads tonight. Here's Enrique Garcia in the Valley Chevy Dealers Traffic Center.
30: Thank you, Joe. Thank you so much. Phoenix with a disabled vehicle blocking the on-ramp. Loop 101, Agua Fria eastbound near 59th Avenue. Phoenix debris blocking the left-hand lane. State Route 51 northbound near Shea Boulevard. And Mesa with a crash on the right-hand shoulder. The US 60 Superstation Freeway eastbound near Alma School Road. And a quick look into our surface street. Scottsdale with a crash on 136th Street and Via Linda Lane. Enrique Garcia, KTAR News.
0: Enrique's got the traffic there. I've got the weather. Tonight's low should be down around 80 degrees. It'll be partly cloudy. 20% chance of thunderstorms again tonight here. Tomorrow, expect a high about 100 degrees. Lots of sunshine overnight. It'll remain mostly clear with a low in the low 80s. And right now in Sun City, 88 degrees. Weather's brought to you by 72 Sold. Forget the traditional way. 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
2: The rescue effort continues in the Grand Canyon after the major monsoon flooding. Paige Konecny with the National Weather Service says more flooding is possible in the canyon.
31: Storms will certainly be capable of producing periods of heavy rainfall, which can lead to flash flooding concerns.
2: She says the monsoon season brings tricky weather, and the treacherous terrain of the Grand Canyon is creating a dangerous situation in the park.
0: An Arizona high school football program season has been cut short amid allegations of sexual misconduct. Superintendent Saddle Mountain Unified District Mike Winters says Tonopah Valley High School does not have enough eligible players to safely field a team. Our TV partners at ABC 15 report that the football team's coach and other faculty members have been placed on administrative leave. Winter says that the Williams Police Department is actively investigating the case.
2: A fraud investigation found Governor Katie Hobbs innocent, but Arizona's House Speaker is crying foul.
3: Steve Montenegro says Attorney General Chris Mays dropped an important allegation from the report. He says Mays cut out a key bribery allegation against the CEO of Sunshine Residential Homes. That's the company accused of greasing palms. Mays said her office left it out because it would not have held up in court. Read more at KTAR.com. Serena O'Sullivan, KTAR News.
0: President Trump expected to unveil new rules he says will bring down the cost of American beef in grocery stores. That plan's already receiving mixed reviews. ABC's Allison Kosek with more.
4: The Trump administration is expected to announce new rules this week to make it easier for cattle ranchers to process their own meat and sell directly to consumers without USDA inspections. Some producers say cutting red tape could help. Others are pushing back. The South Dakota Cattlemen's Association saying food safety is not red tape.
2: Exciting news for Glendale drivers following a weekend closure. There's a new fourth general travel lane that has opened along westbound Loop 101, the Agua Fria Freeway, between 51st and 75th Avenues. This latest milestone takes place as work continues on ADOT's $140 million Loop 101 widening project. This entire project, designed to improve the flow of traffic along the busy freeway, is scheduled to be completed in spring of 2027.
0: A prominent artificial intelligence company is facing a new lawsuit over allegedly pirating music.
6: Living on a Prayer, Uptown Funk, and All I Want for Christmas Is You are among the songs named in a new lawsuit being leveled at Anthropic. Music publishers Sony Music and Warner Chappell accuse the AI company of pirating innumerable songs from their catalogs in an effort to train its AI technology. Anthropic is facing several lawsuits over alleged piracy and last year settled a $1.5 billion case over illegally downloaded books. That happened in September. Another song the company allegedly pirated. Mike Dubosky, ABC News.
0: In a statement, Anthropic says, "We disagree with the publisher's claims and we intend to defend ourselves robustly in court."
2: In sports tonight, the D-backs are hosting the Philadelphia Phillies at Chase Field, and first pitch is set for 6:40, just moments away. And the game can be heard on our sister station, Arizona Sports, 98.7 FM. Ketel Marte is coming back from his no-show. And for a timeline of how we got to where we are, you should check out Alex Weiner's latest piece on ArizonaSports.com with John Gambadoro. 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
0: Demand for round-the-clock shelter during Arizona summer months significantly outpaced expectations, according to UMOM New Day Centers. The state's largest provider of services for families experiencing homelessness highlighted the early results of its Summer Family Heat Relief Program, a first-of-its-kind initiative operating in partnership with the City of Phoenix. And unlike traditional daytime-only cooling centers, the program offers 24-hour shelter, emergency shelter, meals, hygiene items, and on-site support staff 7 days a week. Now, Ballin Overstoles, one of our KTAR news reporters, spoke with St. Vincent de Paul today about their efforts to keep people in the valley cool. And Ballin, I mentioned what UMOM had to say here. What about St. Vincent de Paul? What did they tell you today?
7: Yeah, as we're seeing, heat deaths continue to increase in Maricopa County. Latest data is 113 confirmed heat-related deaths in the county, which is far ahead of last year. We wanted to check in and see what organizations like St. Vincent de Paul are currently doing for people who are out in the streets, don't have a way to get out of the heat, and have to utilize these cooling centers. So what St. Vincent de Paul has done downtown Phoenix is actually convert a dining room, they did this last year as well, into a cooling center. This is a 170-bed overnight cooling center that basically people try to get into every day. They do fill up every day, is what I'm told by St. Vincent de Paul shelter program manager Andrew Peters, and they have served about 1,000 people since January, and that's individual people. So, you know, every night they're filling up to 170. That has played out again to about 1,000 people since the beginning of the year. And the big point of emphasis there is they're full every night with 170 beds. People are consistently looking to get into this overnight cooling shelter, and they are able to take plenty of people off the streets. But as we heard today, you know, they wish they had more space to be able to get even more people out of these hot streets. And as we know, these hot overnight temperatures as well.
2: And some of the shelters, or the cooling centers, I should say, that are operated by the city are not They're not open overnight.
7: Yeah. In fact, the vast majority of them, I believe there is only one city and county shelter, which these are the cooling centers that you can reach by calling 211.
2: Yeah.
7: The one at the downtown Phoenix Library is an overnight respite center, I believe. But besides that one, the rest of them have shutoff times to where at a certain point you have to leave it. And, you know, when it's still above 90 degrees overnight, right, it may not be that daytime scorch, but it still can create health complications. And obviously it's just it's just really uncomfortable.
2: Yeah, it's exactly. Miserable to be out in the heat like that.
0: So, Balan, can you highlight some of the differences between, I mean, UMom says that they've got the round-the-clock sheltering over the summer, but they're really working with families. What about St. Vincent de Paul? What are some of the differences between what these various organizations are doing and how they offer heat relief?
7: I mean, the big thing is who is being serviced, as you mentioned. UMom works with family units, whereas St. Vincent de Paul will work with individual adults. In terms of what's happening inside these centers, it's pretty similar. They're being offered wraparound services, of course, short-term help, maybe meals, hygiene items, but what the goal is with these organizations is when somebody comes in, even if it's for a night to cool off, they want to try to connect them with resources, other programs to try and hopefully get them off the streets in a long-term situation as well. But really, again, the big difference there is UMom is working at family units. They don't take individual adults. They only take family units, whereas St. Vincent de Paul is working with individuals. There is a bit of a difference in scope here as well from what I understand with UMom. You know, they were looking at working with 50 families over the summer. Now, they've actually worked with a lot more than that because of the growing need. And that means that families may have been staying there for multiple nights and receiving help and getting into other UMom programs. Whereas my understanding of St. Vincent de Paul is people are coming in for a night at a time and leaving. Again, they're trying to connect them with services, but that doesn't always work out either.
2: So as I understand it, the initial agreement between UMom and the city of Phoenix was designed to serve about 50 families over the course of the summer. And that was based on historical data, what, you know, we'd seen in the past. But this summer, the actual need dwarfed those projections.
7: Oh, yeah. As of just a few days ago, UMom says there have been 222 households that have benefited from this overnight cooling program. That is also nearly 500 kids, I believe, more than 700 individuals overall. So, you know, like we had said, they were planning for 50, but clearly the need is much, much higher than that. It's interesting. They didn't say 222 families, but households. So I don't know exactly what the comparison is there. Mm-hmm. But, I mean, The need is great, and I'm still hearing from people who are working on the streets separate from these programs that they are getting people into hotels every night and that they are working to get families off the streets every night outside of these programs. And the recent PIT count at the beginning of the year counted hundreds of homeless families in our region. So, I mean, even with UMom going above what was expected and helping a lot of families, there's still more families out there who may need assistance, may need a place to cool off during the day and overnight.
0: Balan, obviously, it's 100 degrees out today still. Yeah. It's going to be 100 plus, you know, the rest of this week for sure. We see hundreds into October. It's not uncommon. Can even happen in November here in Phoenix. How long do these heat relief shelters stay open? Do you know when they roughly close up shop for the year?
7: As far as I know, there is a bit of flexibility to it. I mean, UMom situation is with a City of Phoenix contract. I didn't see a specific end date on that. I do think it will be based off the temperatures. As far as the county goes, their county-wide cooling centers, which there's nearly 100 cooling locations through that, and again, that's the 211 you can contact, that runs through the end of September. That's when the county's sort of focus on these heat efforts sort of wraps up. Though we did see that earlier in the year this year. They actually activated some of that early because we had high heat earlier in the year. So I think we're going to see flexibility on these programs while the county's wide response is probably going to start sort of coming down at the end of September. You know, if I know we've had years out here where I'm out on Halloween and it's still pretty hot.
2: Right? Yeah, that's true.
7: So it is, in terms of the families that are going to need help, I think it'll just be based on what we're seeing outside.
2: Oh, it's tough. It's just getting worse and worse. Thank you, Balan. We appreciate that.
0: Coming up, a double murder in Tucson is now being investigated as a hate crime. We're less than 5 minutes away for more on that story, plus another check on traffic. KTAR News Time, 640.
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1: It's 6:44. Thanks for joining us on Arizona's Evening News. I'm Joe Huizenga, right here with Becky Lynn.
2: And baby formula company Abbott is releasing a new liquid infant formula with whole milk. Now, this formula is already pre-mixed, the only whole milk option available in the U.S.
3: While the liquid formula is not nutritionally superior to powdered infant formula, it does give parents yet another option when breastfeeding is not available. While formula made with whole milk does have some properties that are closer to breast milk, it still needs added oils and nutrients to meet baby's needs, like all standard formula. Liquid formula also undergoes an additional sterilization step.
2: ABC News medical correspondent Yuri Benajud.
1: A double homicide is now being investigated as a hate crime after two men were found dead with gunshot wounds outside a gay bar in Tucson. Authorities responded at 12:30 this morning to a bar called Venturin. Three men were wounded at the scene, two of whom were pronounced dead outside the bar, and police suspect that the third wounded man, 44-year-old Osman Cisse, was the shooter, as he had a note with several LGBT plus associated businesses written on it. He died at the hospital from his wounds, and the investigation continues, and Tucson police ask anyone with information to call 911.
2: Singer David was in court today for an arraignment. Now, he's accused of murdering and dismembering teenager Celeste Rivas Hernandez, whose remains were found in a Tesla registered to him. He pleaded not guilty in court for three charges, including murder.
4: David Anthony Burke entered not guilty pleas on all three charges. In addition, David Anthony Burke has substituted his counsel of record out. Before it was Blair Burke, now it will be someone in the public defender's office.
2: That is L.A. County District Attorney Nathan Hockman.
1: Let's get a check on traffic right now. Here's Enrique Garcia in the Valley Chevy Dealers Traffic Center.
5: Becky Joe, thank you so much. Phoenix with a disabled vehicle blocking the on-ramp. Loop 101, Agua Fria, eastbound near 59th Avenue. Phoenix with debris blocking the left-hand lane. State Route 51 northbound near Shea Boulevard. And Mesa with a crash on the right-hand shoulder. US 60 Superstation Freeway, eastbound near Alma School Road. Enrique Garcia, KTAR News.
2: We have a 20% chance of seeing some more storms tonight, probably before 9 p.m. Low temperature, 80 degrees overnight. Tomorrow, sunny, a high near 100, and a low tomorrow near 82. Right now in Maricopa, 85 degrees. I think our high today at Sky Harbor Airport was 91. 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
1: 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We're less than 5 minutes away from more on that story.
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12: 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It's 102 degrees outside, and your AC just quit. 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
2: LaDonna here, coming up on Tech Tuesday, how a guy fooled AI into saying he was someone he wasn't and enabled a scam. That's tomorrow morning from 5 to 9 on Arizona's Morning News with Jim Sharp and me. 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
1: Welcome back to Arizona's Evening News. I'm Joe Huizenga.
2: I'm Becky Lynn. And our top story today, two people are dead after a major flash flooding in the Grand Canyon. In a briefing tonight by the incident commander of the National Park Service, we learned that only one person is now missing or unaccounted for. ABC's Melissa Aiden says the bulk of the flooding happened where cell service is spotty.
18: Where we are, it is miles away down in that Bright Angel Phantom Ranch area where this dangerous flash flooding happened. And there is no cell service. It is very hard to get a hold of people. So unless you have a satellite phone, it is very difficult for campers or hikers to get word that they are okay.
2: And once again, we've learned now only one person is still unaccounted for. Forecasters say more flooding could occur in the canyon tonight.
19: No, I don't think just saying pretend I'm on the ballot will work.
1: Meghan McCain, daughter of the late Senator John McCain and host of the Citizen McCain podcast, doesn't have faith President Trump's call to his supporters to pretend he's on the ballot come Election Day will be enough to sway voters. She tells Outspoken with Bruce and Gatos, public opinion might have been underestimated.
19: All the things we talk about every single week about gas prices and the war in Iran and statistically wildly unpopular with the American public.
1: McCain adds, not giving something the people to vote for is an opportunity Trump administration has squandered.
2: All right, Joe, are you ready to volley a few stories?
1: I am ready. Do you, right. you want to lead it off or you want me to kick it off here? I'm going to steal it and kick it off.
2: All right. Sounds good. I was just trying to decide which one was a better one to start with. Go ahead.
1: I think the one I've got, I mean, it touches on food. Okay. Who doesn't love food?
2: And it's dinner time.
1: So that's right. So last week, there was this whole big conference in the Southwest about Michelin stars, and Arizona, unfortunately, was not awarded any Michelin stars at restaurants during the inaugural ceremony for the iconic Culinary Guide Southwest Edition. But there were a number of establishments that were recognized, Becky Lynn. In addition to the well-known stars, there's the Bib Gourmand, which identifies eateries that serve good quality food for a good value. Several Valley eateries were highlighted, including F&B in Scottsdale, Kid's Sister in Phoenix, Little Miss Barbecue, which I am a personal fan of, La Muang, Pizzeria Bianco, which many people love, Valentine in Phoenix as well. So, Becky Lynn, I've made you royalty of a number of things, and tonight I am proclaiming you the queen of dining. Pick your top restaurant in Arizona that you feel deserves one, two, or three Michelin stars.
2: Talked about this with some of the people from the web department. Mm-hmm. We were talking about how none of the restaurants got Michelin stars. So a restaurant that I feel like should have one is Bourbon Steak in Scottsdale.
1: Never been.
2: Okay. It's at the Scottsdale Princess.
1: Okay.
2: And when you pull up, it's sitting right there. So it's not, it's easy to get to it. You know, even if you're not staying at the resort, you can just go there. I mean, you can any of the restaurants, but this one's so easy. And it's, not overly posh or anything like that, but oh my gosh, the food is delicious. And they have a wine guide, a wine selection and a cellar that is, I think it is already listed in some places. You can't even begin. It's a whole book when they bring it to you. And you can get, you know, inexpensive wines all the way to some that you'd be afraid to open. It is so delicious. So I'm really surprised that it is not a Michelin-starred restaurant.
1: Okay.
2: Okay, here's my story real quick. We've had a lot of loss this year. Mm-hmm. Fans are starting to pick up on one shocking coincidence connecting a handful of celebrity deaths, and that is that four actors from the cast of Home Alone 2 Lost in New York have died this year alone. Catherine O'Hara, mm-hmm. Brenda Fricker, Tim Curry, and J.P. Morgan. Of course, this is the sequel to Home Alone that, you know, of course, it follows 10-year-old Kevin McAllister or Macaulay Culkin, who gets separated from his family for a second time during a family vacation. How would that even end up happening? Kevin winds up at the luxurious Plaza Hotel in New York City. So, you know how they say deaths come in threes.
1: Mm-hmm.
2: Do you think there's anything to the pattern of deaths? Four from Home Alone 2. And honestly, there were three. When Dolly died, that was Tim Curry died the next day, and just before that was Shelley Fabre.
1: Okay.
2: So,
1: all right. So, and you know, I was going to say, you know, President Trump is actually in Home Alone 2 as well. So certainly would not like to see that trend continued on as well. But so, yeah, he was in that movie. No, I don't.
2: You don't believe there's a pattern? You don't start counting?
1: I think people look for the pattern. And I think they look and they go to, oh, who are the famous people who passed away? Or

0: that's people with not too much time on their hands, but a lot of time on their hands.
1: But you got sometimes admit, look into
0: there is strange coincidences.
1: It's very coincidental.
0: Definitely.
1: All the time. I mean, it's kind of widely known. Anyway, all right.
0: I agree. Coming up tomorrow on Arizona's Morning News, DPS Trooper Randy Wyborn joins to talk about traffic deaths decreasing in Arizona for the third straight year. So make sure you're up bright and early with Jim Sharp and LaDonna Harvey on Arizona's Morning News right here on the KTAR YouTube channel starting at 5.
1: Okay, we talked about the celebrity deaths, and I'm going to tell you my good news story tonight is this. Dolly is not finished yet.
0: I thought you were just going to say she's not dead, and I was going to say, okay.
1: No, she has actually already been laid
0: an Elvis moment
1: to rest.
0: Here.
1: The estate behind the icon, who died of cancer last week at the age of 80, has announced Dolly Fest, a two-day festival that will be held in Nashville and in London in 2027. According to a press release, the festival was originally conceived to take place this January, this past one, around her 80th birthday. It was going to feature Dolly as a performer and a host. Well, now organizers say it will serve as a celebration of her legacy. Additionally, the Associated Press has confirmed there was a private service for Dolly on Friday, attended only by immediate family. No public ceremony per Dolly's wishes.
0: So will you be taking time off next year to attend Dolly Fest?
1: Well, you know
0: Becky
1: what?
0: Lynn.
1: When I saw that, I thought, oh, I would love to go to that. But you know what? Me and about 10 million other people will too. And so I don't do crowds really well anymore. So you know why? There's never a place to park. And that really fries me.
0: How about
1: me.
0: The one in London? You won't have to drive around over there. Maybe you can just get dropped off.
1: Get on a double-decker bus and
0: there
1: they'll just drop me right at the fest.
0: Exactly.
1: Maybe I'll think about that.
0: Hey, the Chad Benson Show is coming up next after the latest national headlines. 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Enrique Garcia's got a check of the headlines coming up here. Have a great night, and we will see you Tuesday.
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3: I'm Stephanie Officer. One victim is dead, another hospitalized, and a suspect killed by police in what NYPD Commissioner Jessica Tisch calls a random, unprovoked stabbing attack in Times Square today. The two victims were attacked within 20 seconds of each other. First, a man standing by his wife, then another woman not far away. Tisch says officers caught up with the suspect who refused repeated orders to drop the knives.
4: Our preliminary investigation indicates that the incident began near West 41st Street and 7th Avenue, where the subject, armed with two knives, approached a man who had just exited the subway and was standing with his wife waiting to cross the street.
3: The FAA investigating after a Delta pilot suffered a medical emergency shortly after takeoff from Minneapolis today. ABC's Gio Benitez.
5: The flight crew urgently reporting one of the pilots could be incapacitated.
6: We have a potential pilot incapacitation.
5: Delta Flight 1208 with 185 people on board left Minneapolis-St. Paul Airport for Orlando. The other pilot reporting the emergency.
6: Numbness in the arms and legs and racing heart rate.
5: And just days ago, a similar incident happening with another Delta pilot. A Delta flight from L.A. declaring an emergency and diverting to Detroit after the captain reported a medical issue involving himself.
3: The flights landed safely and both Delta pilots were taken to the hospital. Singer David in court today for an arraignment. He's accused of murdering and dismembering teenager Celeste Rivas Hernandez, whose remains were found in a Tesla. David also has a different attorney. Is now being represented by a public defender, LA County District Attorney Nathan Hochman.
7: David Anthony Burke entered not guilty pleas on all three charges. In addition, David Anthony Burke has substituted his counsel of record out. Before it was Blair Burke, now it will be someone in the public defender's office.
3: You're listening to ABC News.
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8: It's 7:02. I'm Enrique Garcia. Here's our top story. Flash flooding ravaged the Grand Canyon this weekend, leading to two deaths. Incident Commander Dave Black with the National Park Services speaking at a press conference says only one person is unaccounted for.
9: Yesterday, we had 30 people unaccounted for. Our rangers have worked tirelessly the last 2 days and all day today and have cut that number down now to one.
8: He says assets from the Border Patrol's technical search team have arrived that will be used in the rescue process. The National Weather Service says more flooding is expected in the canyon tonight. A jury convicts Don Kiffin D. Davis of first-degree murder, orchestrating the 1996 killing of rap icon Tupac Shakur. The jury deliberated

0: for about 3 hours. He is charged with one count of first-degree murder with a deadly weapon with intent to promote, further, or assist a criminal gang. Prosecutors didn't allege Davis fired the shots that killed Shakur, but accused him of orchestrating the killing. A double homicide is now being investigated as a hate crime after two men were found dead with gunshot wounds outside of a gay bar in Tucson. Authorities responded at 12:30 a.m. this morning to a bar called Venture. Three men were wounded at the scene. Two of them were pronounced dead outside the bar. Police suspect that the third wounded man, 44-year-old Osman Cassie, was the shooter, as he had a note with several LGBT plus associated businesses written on them. He died at the hospital from his wounds. The investigation continues, and Tucson police ask anybody with can help with the situation. A local nonprofit says their overnight cooling center is hitting capacity.
1: As Maricopa County sees a year-over-year increase in heat-related deaths, resources like St. Vincent de Paul's Overnight Cooling Center in downtown Phoenix are seeing high usage. Shelter program manager Andrew Peters says they get 170 people out of the heat each night, some in need of medical help due to the scorching temperatures.
2: So if we do see that anybody needs medical attention that is beyond basic first aid, we do get in contact with either Phoenix Fire or Emergency Medical Services in order to get them to a hospital.
1: And he says local cooling resources have been bolstered, but people in need may not always be aware of them. Those looking for a cool space should call 211. Ballin Overstoles, KTAR News.
0: Alrighty, and now for a check on traffic from the Valley Chevy Dealers Traffic Center. Phoenix with a disabled vehicle blocking the on-ramp. Loop 101, Agua Fria, eastbound near 59th Avenue. Phoenix with debris blocking the left-hand lane. State Route 51, northbound near Shea Boulevard. Looking at the weather tonight, we still have a 20% chance of rain showers before 9 p.m. It's going to be cloudy, low of 82. Tuesday, mostly sunny with a high of 100. Weather is brought to you by Just 72 Sold. I'm Enrique Garcia on Arizona's news station, KTAR News.
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6: We're back at it with Iran as we strike each other back and forth and forth and back, sending oil prices higher and higher. Yucky. We don't like that because that's expensive. All right. And we care about stuff like that because inflation is not just a conversation that Democrats throw out every once in a while. It's the reality of the day-to-day. Life is more expensive. And then last night, after a month, we're back at it.
7: According to Central Command, the U.S. hitting two Iranian rocket launchers that were preparing to launch sea mines into the Strait of Hormuz, just days after the Pentagon said they had completely demined the critical waterway. Iran quickly responding, firing eight missiles at U.S. bases in Jordan.
6: So we're going back and forth again. And the question is, what do we even have? Honestly, how much do we have left when it comes to defense, when it comes to offensive capability that we have available there? And this is, I continue to tell you guys, tit for tat all the way through the midterms, and then things will change.
8: The Washington Post is reporting that several top military leaders have warned Defense Secretary Pete Hegseth that prolonging large-scale operations against Iran is unsustainable and could risk the ability to confront threats elsewhere. As this war continues, the president, we know, is keeping all options on the table, and that means that tens of thousands of troops are being kept on alert.
6: And that's kind of where we are at this point in time. We've got a lot of people sitting around trying to figure some stuff out. What will happen? What won't happen? When it comes to this, is this going to be a situation where one day we're like, we're done, we're out? Probably not, because of Israel. And that's just the reality of it. So I think what you're going to see is prolonged kind of 1 week. It's quiet the next week. Maybe a couple things happen like this where nobody's really injured, hopefully. And it'll just, it's going to be this way for a while. Trump is trying to get through the midterms. And once he feels he gets through the midterms at that point in time, then something else might happen. Now, all that being said, then you've got the big deal over the weekend. People excited. The big deal. This is going to be huge, right? Venezuela, we're doing it, right? This is the big thing. Now, what is it? Well, it's a huge deal. We're going to get all this stuff from Venezuela. Finally, we got that oil. Finally. Going in, we're getting it. This is what it was always about. Man, this is going to be great. And I love watching people celebrate over the weekend because they think automatically it's like the oil is ready to come. This is a long, long road if indeed any of this actually happens.
9: The president calling it the biggest oil deal in world history. He and Venezuela's interim president both hailing the agreement, which would see the U.S. government entering a joint venture that officials say would be the world's second largest private oil company. Delcy Rodriguez says her country will retain ownership and sovereignty, calling the benefits of the deal impossible to overlook.
6: And it was a lot of people out there going, oh, man, look at all the American companies. Well, this is not an American company. It is North American Blue Energy Partners. So it's not an American company. It is a Venezuelan businessman, Alejandro Betancourt Lopez, who is not American. They don't even have an office here in America. So there is no office here in America whatsoever. What we supposedly got out of the deal, and the deal at best is very much, to me, this is one of those things where like Trump comes out and he says, we're bringing in $70 trillion of investment. Then you go and look and it's like $200 million have come in. He is playing a game, trying to vocally manipulate the markets. Doesn't mean this stuff won't happen, but not in any time that's going to change anything right now. This just isn't. First of all, Venezuela, the crude oil is different. Heavier crude oil. Very much heavier crude oil. So it takes a lot more for that crude oil to be refined. So it costs more money to be refined. Now, luckily, Southeast, we have heavier crude refineries, not a lot of them. We have a new one in Texas. Now, the new one in Texas is owned by Aramco, which is a Saudi Arabian company. Follow me on this one, kids. It gets rather interesting. So the amount of oil that we would get out of this still is going to take a while because it's going to take years upon years. You're essentially going in there and you've had infrastructure that has fallen apart. So you get to rebuild that infrastructure. So Trump comes out and says, well, no American's going to pay for this. Well, hold on a second. Is that true? Not so much. Because the Pentagon has a thing called Office of Strategic Capital, OSC. Now, this was created during the Biden administration, subsequently authorized by Congress. Its purpose is to encourage private investment in technology and supply chains considered important to national security. So what does that mean? Well, direct loans, loan guarantees, finance for investment funds, working in technology area. So we, as taxpayers, through this money, will fund this. That would help arrange funding for North American energy partners The financing would reportedly include federal loans or guarantees. And in connection with this assistance, U.S. would get extremely inexpensive or penny warrants, stocks, think of stuff like that. Those warrants would be given to the government at 35% passive ownership interest in this. So we're going to own a portion of it. We're going to fund some of it. And then what? Well, again, we don't even know if it's legal, because Delcy Rodriguez may not have, via the Constitution, the right to do this. And a lot of people, well, what about like Chevron and Exxon? Look, a lot of companies want zero to do with Venezuela. They look at still as an unstable nation. They've already lost lots of money. And then they went and spent God knows how much, $500 billion up in Canada, where they have also heavy crude. So them going there to spend another God knows how much on the potential that something could go sideways is something that they're not interested in. So while we can sit here and everybody can talk about, oh, this is going to be great. No, this is going to be at best something that will help us long term. Not saying that's a bad thing, but being able to refine this even today, get it out of the ground even today, is going to take a while.
9: The interim Venezuelan president, Delcy Rodriguez, is praising the deal, saying the benefits for her country are impossible to overlook. But also, she's probably cognizant of the concern in Venezuela that the U.S. is coming in and basically taking the oil, and perhaps mindful of the potential for a new wave of anger in her country over American imperialism. Rodriguez stressed in her statement about this that even under the new joint venture with the U.S., Venezuela will continue to retain ownership and sovereignty.
6: So, therein lies that. So I mean, I would love to think this is going to be fantastic. I have no idea what it looks like. Who's going to sit on the board? That's the other side of it, right? Which, you know, if we look up and find that there are several people in the administration that have board positions for this company, I mean, there's a lot of things and questions that need to be asked. And by the way, this Betancourt fellow, yeah, he's got some issues. He's got warrants out in places like Switzerland. What? Several other places that are investigating him. So this is an interesting thing before. And I'm one of these guys where, you know what? I I've been this way when I was in sales. I do not count the money in the bank until the money is in the bank. The check is cleared. The money's in the bank and it's in the account. I don't do that, and I don't think anybody should. I feel like this is a great opportunity to throw something out there, but at the end of the day, is it really going to benefit? And this is what this is a lot of this about. Is it going to benefit us? And as far as the strategic petroleum reserves, which is a lot of what they talk about, well, these are high in sulfur, so you can't store it there. So we'd have to do something else with that as well. So there's a lot on this. And again, the refining side of stuff, which is what we care about, that's not an overnight thing.
7: The president says he intends to use the Venezuelan oil to fill the U.S. strategic reserves, which are at their lowest levels in decades. Trump claiming it will substantially lower gas prices. But refining the Venezuelan oil could take years. Venezuelan crude is especially hard to refine, and the country's refining capacity has fallen off dramatically after decades of neglect.
6: Yes. And nobody wants to own a refinery. It's too expensive. Now look at that one down in Texas. Texas, where everything gets built fast. How long would that thing take to get built and how much money? It takes forever to do these things. So it is not going to be an overnight snap your fingers thing. And you got to look at the details. You're being such a Debbie Downer. No, I want to give you the truth. That's it. I want to give you the truth. That's what matters. Now, I could lie to you and say it's the greatest deal of all time. Nothing's going to go wrong. And tomorrow, gas is going to fall to $2. But I don't foresee that happening, because that's not going to happen. Just putting that out there. Yeah, but we just checkmated Iran, right? We just checkmated Canada. Boom. I'm like, not at this moment. Not at this moment. Why are we trying to destroy Canada? What's this disdain for the Canadians? It's crazy. 323-538-2423 at Chad Benson Show. Is your X, your Insta, your YouTube, a lot of stuff to get to today. There is a ton of stuff, midterm Mondays as well. First, Bulwark Capital is awesome. I want you to talk to my friends over at Bulwark Capital. lower cost, lower volatility. It's all about risk management. What can they do to give you the most upside potential? That's what Bulwark is all about. And I want you to talk to my friends over at Bulwark Capital. And it's one of these things where you look out there, is AI overbought? Do we have a situation where the U.S. has been running for so long, so hot, that maybe it's time to take a step back? 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
6: 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We'll talk about that, among other things. Chad Benson Show. 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
8: Nature rearing its ugly head first. Let's go to the Grand Canyon. Whoa.
9: The Park Service confirming the body of a 46-year-old man was pulled from the Colorado River last night. Hours after, a monsoon storm turned a quiet creek into a raging river in minutes. The 14 still missing overnight are believed to be hikers and backpackers who were out on the trails when the flood hit. And now, a new problem. The flood has knocked out the only water pipeline that serves tourists and residents in the park.
8: Yeah, it is a, it just shows you, you know, we always talk about nature, doing what nature does. This came quickly. It was only about an inch or so in 30 minutes. But when you understand that, and obviously living in Arizona for a long time, we still have a house in Arizona, my wife and family right now in Arizona. We were talking about the other day, you don't really get an idea of how fast these things can turn. Because even in our neighborhood back 3-4 years ago, the minute rain comes, you'd have to figure out, and a decent amount, you'd have to figure out, okay, how do I get out of my neighborhood today? Because I know it's flooded over here. I know over here, it's there's no way I'm getting around here. So it would take me 10 minutes just to get out of my neighborhood once the rain comes. Now you throw that into where nature is, and it's a whole another world.
10: Running as hard as I could, but you can't get too far in knee-deep mud and water and debris everywhere. And yeah, there was a moment there where I didn't think I was going to be able to make it in time.
8: I think a lot of people felt that way. And, you know, it was a surprise.
11: I've been there before, and the creek has been clear, like clear water. You could put your feet in it, cool off your feet, sit in the creek. It was just kind of a gently flowing creek, clear water. This one was black water, turbulent water, moving very quickly.
8: And once it starts to move, as we have seen, it just, there's not a lot you can do. There isn't. You got to get for the highest ground you possibly can. And in many cases, not everybody's prepared for that.
11: The park ranger came by knocking and said, hey, you guys need to be ready for an evacuation. We may have an evacuation. Just be ready. Get your stuff organized.
8: We try to give you the straight, skinny, and scoop right here on the Chad Benson Show.
11: And then 10 minutes later, she came by and said, okay, this is a mandatory evacuation. We need you to get all your stuff, and we need you to go. We need you to go now.
8: I'm sure the numbers are going to change in the next day or two, and we're going to keep you aware of everything that's going on. But it just shows you again, you know, we joke about nature messing you up, but we cover it because that's what nature does, can mess you up. Over the weekend, tributes pouring in as people remember Dolly. She's laid to rest in a private ceremony in Nashville, which... it's kind of her MO, but you know, I did start to see the crazy religious people. And I say religious people because that's what they are. They're out there saying, oh, look how evil she was, right? She was a friend of the gays. She was all of the things. She was, it's hilarious. I just sit there and go, really? I mean, that's the hill you want to go. Of course you do, because you're playing to a very small audience of people. Who are that insane. And it's just, it is amazing. Because I started seeing it, you know, some people saying, oh, she's probably in hell. I'm like, okay, well, if she's going to hell, we're all screwed. At this point. But some people, that's their thing. It's like, gotta have the hot take. And because I'm uber religious, this is my hot take. She was a harlot. Just nuts. Lordy, lordy. Speaking of nuts, midterm Monday coming up. Lots of wackiness. And we're talking about some crazy stuff, too. Like Alaska. There's a person running in Alaska who may be on the ballot in November who is actually in jail in New York. I'm not kidding. Jim Kennedy joins the program straight ahead. Chad Benson Show.
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13: It's 7:30. I'm Enrique Garcia, And here's our top story. Exciting news for Glendale drivers following a weekend closure. A new fourth general travel lane has opened up along the westbound Loop 101 Agua Fria between 51st and 75th Avenues. The latest milestone takes place as work continues on ADOT's $140 million Loop 101 widening project. The entire project, designed to improve the flow of traffic along the busy freeways, is scheduled for completion in spring of 2027. Rescue efforts are still underway in the wake of the devastating flash flooding in the Grand Canyon. One person is still missing. Incident Commander Dave Black with the National Park Service, speaking at a press conference, gives an update on where crews are focusing their rescue efforts.
14: Do have assets coming from the Border Patrol technical search team. They just arrived today and will be deployed tomorrow morning to start searching in the area of the box for the one remainder that we know we have.
13: The Weather Service says more flooding is expected tonight in the Grand Canyon. Singer David was in court today. He was accused of murdering and dismembering teenager Celeste Ravis Hernandez, whose remains were found in a Tesla registered to him. He pleaded not guilty in court for three charges, including murder.
15: David Anthony Burke entered not guilty pleas on all three charges. In addition, David Anthony Burke has substituted his counsel of record out. Before it was Blair Burke, now it will be someone in the public defender's office.
13: That's L.A. County District Attorney Nathan Hodgman. Alrighty, let's get you a check on traffic from the Valley Chevy Dealers Traffic Center. It's very rare I get to say this, but we literally have nothing. Streets are clear. Looking at the weather, we still have a 20% chance for rain tonight. Tuesday, mostly sunny, high of 100. Weather is brought to you by Just 72 Sold. I'm Enrique Garcia on Arizona's news station, KTAR News.
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0: olive oil that she ordered from online. This pure Greek olive oil that she had ordered online. This delicious meal that she spent forever on. And only after she finished did we discover that it's showering.
1: No!
0: She just had to leave the room because she's so angry.
1: Yeah. So mom made this huge meal. I mean, it is a huge meal. And then she looks and it says shower gel. Come on. We've all done stupid things like that. I've done that. Not with shower gel, but I put sugar where I thought salt. And that ruins stuff really fast, especially if you're expecting salt and pepper and you got sugar. It ain't the same. 323-538-2423 at Chad Benson Show. It's your X, your Insta, your YouTube, and all the other great things right here on the Chad Benson Show. Coming up, hour number two of the program. So much stuff still to get to. We're finding out more about the big deal between Venezuela and us. Is it us? Is it not us? Who's paying for it? How long is it going to take? We will discuss that. Plus, a dating story for the ages. This is awful. And at the same time, what were you guys thinking? Incredible. Just crazy. I don't even know what else to say about this. Talk a little bit about that as well as Kristen Welker. She's now drawing the ire of the president over who knows what now. We'll talk a bit about that and who knows what else we'll get into. All that and so much more straight ahead. Hour number two, Chad Benson Show.
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6: From ABC News, I'm Stephanie Officer. A jury has found Dwayne Keefe D. Davis guilty of first-degree murder for the 1996 shooting death of Tupac Shakur near the Las Vegas Strip. The 63-year-old could be sentenced to life in prison. The jury barely took 3 hours to hand down that guilty verdict. ABC's Bernarda Villalona.
7: Dwayne Keefe D. Davis. You decided to take that blood money. You decided to profit on your actions. And that profiting on his actions of speaking and doing those interviews and publishing a memoir and being so proud of what you caused on that day and the taking of life. And that's why he saw his day in court. And that's why today a jury had held him accountable for his actions.
6: Officials say the death toll from last week's flash flooding disaster along the Nepal-Tibet border region has climbed to at least 955. Dozens of Americans are among the thousands still missing. ABC's Britt Clenett.
8: Crews scouring massive tunnels buried under mud and debris at multiple hydropower sites, searching for hundreds of workers who may have survived in air pockets deep in the mud. More than 300 already found alive. U.S. officials say 13 Americans have been found safe.
6: The Supreme Court today formally granted the Trump administration's request to move ahead with constructing the White House ballroom as litigation over the project continues. ABC's Mary Bruce.
9: The sprawling 90,000 square foot project, a personal priority for the president.
10: I think it'll be the finest ballroom of its kind anywhere in the world.
9: The justices did not rule on whether the construction is legal, but said the historic preservationists who challenged it likely do not have the grounds to sue. But in a surprising dissent, Chief Justice John John Roberts calling the construction likely unlawful, saying Congress should have a say and that the president likely infringed on the legislation.

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3: It's 8:02. I'm Enrique Garcia. Here's our top story. The city of Tempe is making it easier to get free Narcan, a simple-to-use nasal spray that can reverse opioid overdose and save a life. Expanding access to Narcan is part of a larger city effort to address opioid misuse and to use Tempe's share of national opioid settlement funds. Free kits are available now through many of the city of Tempe's programs and is provided at no cost to the city. Arizona Attorney General Chris Mays has called for a statewide pause on approving new data centers. Mays says the pause is necessary amid rising energy bills and after the state received 30% cuts to Arizona's Colorado River water supplies. She urges adding more energy, intensifies facilities, could stress the electricity grid, and further raise consumer power bills. Researchers at Arizona State University found that data centers can boost air temperatures in downwind neighborhoods by as much as 4 degrees Fahrenheit. If you're struggling with a job loss, medical emergencies, or hardships, SRP might waive $800 for your power bill.
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3: Alrighty, exciting news for Glendale drivers. Following a weekend closure, a new 4th General Travel Lane has opened along the westbound Loop 101 Agua Fria between 51st and 75th Avenues. The latest milestone takes place as work continues on ADOT's $1.4 million loop widening project. The entire project, designed to improve the flow of traffic along the busy freeway, is scheduled for completion in spring of 2027. Alrighty, a check on traffic from the Valley Chevy Dealers Traffic Center. Looking at the highways as of this moment, the only thing I have for you in Phoenix is to watch for the sweepers on the I-17 southbound near Pinnacle Peak Road. And if you're looking at the surface streets right now, it's actually looking pretty good. The only thing I have for you to look out for as of this very second is in Buckeye. We have a crash involving a pedestrian on Mohave Street in Harrison Drive. And looking at that weather, we still, not looking like it in the clouds right now, but we still have a 20% chance of rain showers before 9 p.m. Tonight's going to be cloudy, low of 82. Tuesday, mostly sunny, high of 100. And Wednesday, sunny, high of 103. With Thursday, still 10% chance of rain, mostly sunny, high of 104. 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I'm Enrique Garcia on Arizona's news station, KTAR News.
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8: It's the biggest oil deal in the history of mankind, and we will all prosper from it.
9: What is it?
8: What? Maybe? No, probably not. Probably. I don't. You know. I mean, I want to say that because last hour I joked. I said, "You guys want me to tell you the truth, or should I just lie?" And some of you are just like, just do the headlines. And I asked a couple of people, texted me, have you read into what this is? Because a lot of people don't, right? They come out, they're like, scoreboard, we won, man. We went into Venezuela, we kicked their ass, and we took their oil. Scoreboard! And I'm like, okay, that sounds great. Fantastic. I mean, no problems there, right? Like that, I mean, take for Iran, for instance. That went over swimmingly when we did that way back in the day, right? We've never had another problem with Iran. Anybody else see an issue here? By the way, we'll get to Iran in a second. But biggest deal in history.
10: The president calling it the biggest oil deal in world history. He and Venezuela's interim president both hailing the agreement, which would see the U.S. government entering a joint venture that officials say would be the world's second largest private oil company. Delcy Rodriguez says her country will retain ownership and sovereignty, calling the benefits of the deal impossible to overlook.
8: Okay. Now, I don't know what the benefits of the deal are going to be for them. If you look at, you know, you hear a lot of it. Since we've taken over and running everything, if you will, even though we're not, things are going great over there. Their life is improving tenfold. Not true. Inflation's still ridiculous. There's been very little that has happened. More freedoms, if you will, rather than anything economic. And eventually the economy speaks the loudest, which is why Trump has gone and done something like this. Look, I don't begrudge him the opportunity to go out there and talk about this. And let me, you know, look, you're doing something, man. That's what we want you to do, right? You're the president of the United States. Make some moves. That being said, I care about, and I say this all the time. Look at what? The fine print. Well, there is no real fine print. Trump loves big noise. Trump loves all kinds of fanfare. He likes the big, hey, look at all the stuff. This is great. We'll worry about the details later. Well, the details is what matters. And Trump has recognized that through things he says, things he truths / tweets, that he can slow markets, move markets, those kind of things. And he recognizes that. So this was something that is great because we're heading into the midterms. We've got all this stuff going on. Oh, my Lord, it's going to be great. Look at this. I'm going to tell everybody we've got all the stuff coming. We've got 65 billion gazillion barrels of oil. What does it mean? Well, first of all, if you think it's going to happen any day soon, no. Takes a while to get this stuff up and running. Years, maybe decades.
11: Crude oil in Venezuela is described as very heavy and thick. It has to be refined and diluted in order to turn into gasoline or jet fuel or any other kind of oil that we use in the marketplace. It's not easy to do that. And the infrastructure in Venezuela that exists now needs to be substantially updated. That's going to take a lot of time and a lot of money. American oil companies are going to have to get on board.
8: And I don't know if they're going to get on board. Because they've done this before, and all it takes is Trump leaving. Because the amount of time it's going to take to build this infrastructure is tremendous. They've already went and done like something like this once before, and what happened? Well, before Maduro, we had Chavez. We saw what happened. So they sued. They ended up in world courts. And they ended up getting some money. But then they turn their focus. Well, we'll go do this up in Canada. So are they going to go and spend God knows how much to do this? Probably not. Because Trump's going to be gone in 2 years. So with Trump gone in 2 years, who knows who's next? And we also don't know who is eventually going to be the leader of whatever Venezuela looks like, if indeed they go and, you know, because there's a fear. Delcy Rodriguez already said the fear is, you know, I don't want to make this out to be, you know, Americans' idea, because we don't want them to think, oh, they're colonizing us again, because that's what gave us the likes of Chavez. So there's a lot that goes into this. And as far as he talks about the strategic reserves, because it is heavy crude, we can't store it the way we store the other stuff. Now, you could build something that would make the crude oil lighter over there. It costs billions of dollars and it would take a lot of time. So there's a lot that goes into this. It's not as simple as snapping the fingers and everything's going to be okay. It isn't. But this is more about the headline than the actual what we get out of it. In the short term. Now, long term, we may get a lot out of it. I'm not saying that that's not going to happen. I'm just saying short term, this is more buying the hype than the reality, if that makes sense. Just putting that out there. Meanwhile, as we talk about midterms, we talked to Jim Kennedy last hour. The reality is there's a lot of struggle going on. And what you're going to hear from now until midterms is communism, Islam, and trans. Those are the things right there. Communism, Islam, and trans. So Sharia law is taking everything over. It's not. Settle down. Everybody needs to know that the trans issue is happening. It's happening everywhere. It's like, I have to check my kid every day when he comes home. I'm like, Jack, are you still a boy? Because I heard. Okay, you're still a boy. Yeah. Okay, just want to make sure. I had to make sure. Right? Are you a communist or you're not a communist? Fantastic. So Texas is already taking the fight, as we know. Chip Roy.
12: I'm going to make it my fundamental mission as the Attorney General of Texas to stop the flood of Islamists into Texas.
13: How do you walk the line of defending Judeo-Christian culture and protecting all of your constituents' religious liberties?
12: No one's requiring you to show up to a specific church, but when you're carrying out a political ideology, that is different. You're impinging on the religious liberty of all Texans if you're trying to advance and Islamify the state of Texas. We're going to go after them with everything we've got.
8: Okay, Addy, what are they doing? Just curious. What exactly are they doing that is Islamifying Texas? Which isn't happening, by the way. It's just not. None of that is happening. So Islamification, right? And Texas is the place to look at, because I think if Texas goes the way of Tallarico, even this weekend, Ted Cruz is like, yeah, we're in a fight. John Kennedy. Louisiana is like, yeah, we can't ignore the fact that there's a fight going on. And we've talked about it. Kent Paxton is totally unlikable. Nobody wants to give him money. You know, Trump's got, what, $800 million in his war chest. Trump's telling Abbott, you better give him some money. And this weekend, they hammered Kent Paxton for the amount of homes he owns, 15 of them, which he comes out and he's like, don't worry, I'm a really good businessman. It's like, okay. But so you've got Islam. That's a big deal. And then the trans issue.
14: Is there an issue here with the Trump voters not transferring to you? Do you see the claims about an electability problem? Or is there anything happening right now with the Trump South Texas coalition that Republicans should be concerned about?
15: No, I just don't think they know the other side. They don't know what James Tallarico is all about. He's this sort of unnamed guy that they have no idea what his views are. In South Texas, his views on transing kids, on boys and girls sports, and voting for a state income tax, on saying that the oil and gas industry should be basically dismantled and that you can't be a Christian if you support the oil and gas industry. These are all things that in South Texas, when you're claiming that there are six genders and that modern science has proven it, those are not going to go well in South Texas. So the voters just don't know yet because we have not been up on TV, but that's coming.
8: Well, he is hammering him, and the hits are coming. The hits are coming against Paxton. And Paxton, and I hear from a lot of you out there who listen to me across the state of Texas, who maybe not thrilled by some of the stuff that Tallarico says, but you are definitely not thrilled by Ken Paxton. You're not. Doesn't move the needle. You're not happy with him. You think he's... And a lot of this is about likability. He's just not likable. He isn't. And I think that there's going to be some, you know, this is going to be way closer. The amount of money that's going to just flow into Texas is going to be huge. Huge. I still think it's 50-50, but there is no doubt when you look at some of these numbers that there's some serious issues. And same thing with, you know, Al Sayed and Mike Rogers in Michigan. There's some issues that the Republicans have. And a lot of it goes back to the kitchen table issues. All things being equal, if you want to play the game of culture wars, you're going to win that for just being sane. But when everything else is sideways, when we're in a war that we shouldn't be in, when prices are through the roof, when people are trying to figure out where's the beef and how much is it going to cost, when people are looking at things like that, you know what?
16: Those things go to the wayside. They do. And right now, the Republicans are struggling to find a message. And I don't know if communism and Islam is the message that's going to work for most people. Maybe I'm wrong. Maybe I am. But I think when you look at the numbers, I think there's some serious issues that the Republicans are going to have to face here. And they're going to have to figure out how they message in a better way. Because the message they have now is not messaging the right way. 323-538-2423 at Chad Benson Show is your X, your Insta, your YouTube, and all of those other things. A lot of stuff still to get to. Guys, this weekend, you know what I did? Watch some football. 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At Chad Benson Show is your X, your Insta, your YouTube, and all of the other good things out there. Talk a little bit about Kristen Welker, you know, that lady at the old Meet the Press. Apparently her and Trump are fighting again because, yeah, that's what happens here. And the wildest, craziest, I can't believe that happened, date slash scam. 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
8: Not a shocker, Trump not thrilled with... apparently the press, because they're doing evil things like, you know, going after stuff. Like, are you guys ready for this? Apparently his approval ratings. Got to get rid of those things. How dare you?
25: This is all about him and the wielding of power, as you say. Notice the term freely given public airwaves, by which he means airwaves that the federal government that I control. And he likes to try and remind everybody, and he likes to try to intimidate people by saying that these are things you use that you think you have a right to use, but actually that I could take away from you. And most of the time, the president's threats against the press are simply that. They're about undermining whatever truth exists that he doesn't like. Facts that are unassailable that he doesn't like.
8: Look, and he's not happy about the approval ratings. Let's not pretend, okay? That's just the reality. He's not thrilled by those. Totally understandable. That being said, if we're honest with ourselves, get over it. You got an opportunity. You're the president of the United States. Turn those things around. And they're not perfect. Now, that being said, while they're not perfect, they aren't always off. And I think if you take a temperature by most people, they're looking around here going, yeah, you know what? I'm kind of over this. All right. I'm kind of over this situation. I'm just saying they're not perfect, but you're going after who? You're going after the press. You're threatening the press.
25: Like, for instance, losing a presidential election or losing the Iowa caucuses or not having a pristine endorsement record. By the way, an endorsement record that by and large in the Republican Party is unassailable in terms of how influential it's been. I've had Republican sources explain to me that it's better than any other message they have in a competitive primary is to say that they have President Trump's endorsement. And yet it hasn't always worked. But you're right. I don't think American voters pay too much attention to this in that they don't like us all that much. I get complaints on the left. I get complaints on the right. They're different complaints. Nobody really likes me all that much.
8: 323-538-2423. At Chad Benson Show is your X, your Insta, your YouTube, and all the other things that are available to us. We love hearing from all of you right here at the Chad Benson Show.
25: And so he can beat up journalists without blowback, but I think to your point, what he's doing with those attacks is what matters and at times why it's very troubling.
8: Yes. And we want our press to be free. I hope you guys want the press to be free. Let me know if you don't. Meanwhile, where's the beef? Prices still up. Trump is going to make a big announcement about trying to get the nasty monopoly, as he called it, of the meat packers. Get rid of that and allow the individual farmer to essentially go out and get rid of the red tape, as he calls it, which the South Dakota Cattlemen's Association said, you know, food safety is not red tape. So you going and doing your own meat as far as packing isn't red tape. There's a reason that there is those things in place. But the reality of the expense of everything right now, there's no doubt that people are frustrated.
11: Ground beef now averaging nearly $7 a pound. But Trump's move to lower the price by temporarily waiving tariffs on some beef imports now angering American ranchers. ABC's Martha Raddatz talked to cattlemen in California.
0: I think it's unfortunate. I understand what he's trying to do. I don't agree that that's the best way to go about achieving his goals.
11: And with just 9 weeks to go until the midterms, kitchen table costs have been on Americans' minds for months.
8: Always will be. It's always about the economy. Stupid. Coming up, my lord, this story about dating. What are you thinking? We'll talk about it. It is the craziest story of the week, and it's only Monday. Chad Benson Show.

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2: It's 8:30. I'm Enrique Garcia. And here's our top story.
3: No, I don't think just saying pretend I'm on the ballot will work.
2: Meghan McCain, daughter of the late Senator John McCain and the host of the Citizen McCain podcast, doesn't have faith President Trump's call to his supporters to pretend he is on the ballot come Election Day will be enough to sway voters. She tells Outspoken with Bruce and Gatos, public opinion might have been underestimated.
3: To all the things we talk about every single week about gas prices and the war in Iran and statistically wildly unpopular with the American public.
2: McCain adds not giving the people something to vote for is an opportunity the Trump administration has squandered. A man is sentenced to 20 years in prison and a lifetime of supervised probation for sexual exploitation of minors online. The investigation began in August 2025 when Goodyear police received a tip from the National Center for Missing and Exploited Children about a user named Richard Blinksley, who uploaded child sexual abuse material to a messaging app called Discord. Investigators found 3,400 files of child sexual abuse material on Billings' devices, and they say he groomed 3 minor victims and coerced them into sending explicit photos and videos. Blinksley pleaded guilty to multiple felony charges. Exciting news for Glendale drivers following the weekend closure. A new 4th General Travel Lane is open along the westbound Loop 101 Agua Fria between 51st Avenue and 75th Avenue. The latest milestone takes place as work continues on ADOT's $104 million loop widening project. The entire project, designed to improve the flow of traffic along the busy highways, is scheduled for completion in spring 2027. Looking at traffic right now from the Chevy Traffic Dealer Center. The I-10, the eastbound lanes remain closed near Sacton due to a crash earlier in the day. And weather, looking at that really quickly, still 20% chance of rain before 9 p.m. Weather is brought to you by Just 72 Sold. I'm Enrique Garcia on Arizona's news station, KTAR News.
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0: We are at football season. And San Francisco 49ers lost a good one that they had to release. A lot of people are talking about how strong of a player he was and just the sadness of having to get rid of him. You guys hear me starting to laugh because it is an insane story. If you guys have not heard the story about Dejan Love, it involves him, who's 35, an 18-year-old who played as financial consultant, and several women of which he robbed to the tune of $1.2 to maybe $2 million. There's probably more out there. This guy fooled these women by pretending to be a 49er. I just want you guys to understand. He pretended to be a San Francisco 49er. He would have images through AI of him on the field. He has video of him signing a fake contract. His 18-year-old buddy and him scammed these women by creating fake documents to show how much money he had and how they should invest with him. He had fake sports cars. He had all of this stuff. He showed himself running routes on the beach with his helmet on. I just want you guys to understand that. It is insane. So what he would do is he would meet women online, right? So these are saying he's a 49ers player and a wealthy real estate investor. And that this 18-year-old, Taylor Chan, was his financial advisor. And now the videos everywhere of him doing, you know, running, it's the most insane stuff of him running on the beach, trying to do routes with his helmet on. On top of that, you've got him pulling a sled, you know, like they do. I mean, just doing all this stuff, fake contract signing, which was not nice touch right there. Right now, even the 49ers, they put a post up saying released. And one of their coaches said, we apparently lost one heck of a player shortly before an important week one opener. It is crazy. I mean, it is absolutely insane. And he would tell the women, they look him up, well, you know, they can't, we got to hide some stuff from the rest of the league. It's just, and they're like, okay. Oh my God. Dating sucks. Man, you're not doing yourself a little help there. Speaking of that, let's look to the ladies.
17: I have a question for the men. What are women doing actively today in dating that is contributing to the lack of success in the dating environment? I genuinely want to know.
0: Oh, you do? Okay. Well, let's start here with this one.
18: All right. We're going to piss off some insecure boys. This is the 2026 strict dating program. If you watch porn, you're cut. Also, OnlyFans counts. If you're not making good money, cut. If you don't work out, cut. If you're rude to waiters or janitorial staff, cut. If you have not gone to therapy, cut. If you think white lies are okay, cut. complain. If you complain about our relationship to others, especially other women, cut. If you have friends who lie or cheat, you're cut. If you follow lustful accounts, cut. If you call women names, cut. If you have explosive anger, cut. You need to know how to emotionally regulate yourself.
0: Okay. All right. So that all you have? You got some more?
18: If you're mean to your mom, cut. If you have a Snapchat, cut. If you compare me to your ex, cut. If you call your ex crazy, cut. If you don't know how to cook a meal for yourself, cut. If you're still in contact with your exes, situationships, whatever flings, cut. If you use something I told you against me, cut. If you tell me what I can or cannot wear, cut.
0: Okay. Well, that's that. You have more?
18: If you get in fights or screaming matches at a bar, cut. If you tell me to delete a picture or why I posted it, cut. If you like a girl's bikini, booty picture, I don't care, cut. You should not be following those accounts in the first place. You're a man, and a man knows the difference between lust and love. Learn how to control yourself. If you're military, cut. And if you have wandering eyes, cut. You can say that's a strict, but I actually think it's the bare minimum. Most women would do this without even thinking about it.
0: Man, I tell you what, that's some serious stuff right there. I'm going to have to rethink that. Oh, is that repellent? It's penis repellent. You have no chance. You're going into that relationship with no chance. I can guarantee you, Dejan Love, the fake 49er, had a more serious and enjoyable relationship than that wackadoo right there. You have no chance whatsoever. But there's more, ladies.
16: For all you guys that are saying, no, we just want peace, we'd just rather stay single. Not all women are going to cause you pain and drama and suffering. There are some out there that don't cause that, that will bring you peace and be your peace. You don't have to be so angry.
0: Yeah, that's what you say. But the reality is ladies don't want men anymore. They don't. We've been told that over and over again. I look at it and think, I feel sad for my son because, you know, the competition and the way the world works now, you're just never going to be enough. Women want what they want. Let them have what they want.
19: Men are no longer competing with other men. You are competing against her peace, her solitude, her Sunday mornings, her career goals, her friends. Probably send her flowers a lot more than you do. Her ability to travel whenever she wants. That's what you're competing with. So the question women today are asking is not, are you better than other men? It's, is having you in my life better than having you not in my life?
0: There you go. You've heard it. And if you are going to get into a dating situation, know that there are things that women are going to want. This youngster with a kid. She's got, this is her application for the young men out there.
20: I'm looking for a husband. Hi, I'm Victoria. I'm 21. I have a 2.5-year-old daughter, but like she's chill. You know, you don't have to do much for her. What do I bring to the table? I'm really good at spending money. I'm like a mediocre cook and baker. Like if I follow a recipe, I can do it. I'm good at cleaning. I'm good at running errands. I can like snow ski, water ski, wakeboard, play tennis, play lacrosse, play soccer, play basketball. Good at swimming. I'm a swim instructor, so I can, like, teach our kids how to swim for free, so you save money there.
0: Wow, how about that, huh? Is there anything else that we should know? Tell us more about what it is that you're looking for.
20: I'm going to school, but, like, I don't really want to keep going. I'm getting my degree already, and, like, I don't really want to get a second degree if I don't have to, you know, but, like, I will just to prove that I'm, you know, not a gold digger or whatever. What else? I can drive stick shift. I can't paint or like do any art of any type. I'm not good at homeschooling or anything like that. What else? I'm not as jacked as I used to be, so I won't mog you in the gym anymore. I'm like mediocre at surfing. I think that's pretty much all I have to offer. So, I mean, any guy, you know, up to like, honestly, 28, I'm almost 22. So like 28, I feel like would be chill. I want to have at least 4 kids. So like, if you're down for that, let me know. Don't really want to work. I mean, like maybe a little princess job here and there, but like not really. Think that's it. Let me know.
0: So there's that. That's about it. There you go. Dating is insane. It is. Rules are crazy. Women want this. Men, you know what? They want their peace. Ladies, that's what you guys want, right? You want peace. You want to be left alone. You don't want a relationship. And if you do want a relationship, it's based on all the things that you want. Guys, you guys have been clowns for years. We've all been clowns. All guys have been clowns and idiots at times. It's just best that we get the robots up and running. I think that is the thing that we should hope for. That we get these robots up and running here sooner rather than later. And let's get this sorted out. Okay? If we can do this, I think it's going to be good for everybody. Just insane. I mean, I think we're blessed. My generation. We lived in the before time. And we live in the now time. And, you know, do all women feel that way? No, just like all men don't feel that way. Does it get blown up at times? Yes, because it's easy to poke fun at. But there's a lot of women that feel that way. There is. And I tell guys this. If you really want, you know, the ladies to like you, being nice, be funny. Funny wins all the time. You can make a woman laugh. You can make a woman, oh boy, if you know what I mean. Just put that out there. If you're funny, because it shows intelligence. It does. Funny shows intelligence more than just about anything else. If you can make people laugh, it shows you or the people around you, okay, this is a smart cat. If he can make people laugh, if she can make people laugh. That's true. You know what else shows intelligence? Cursing. Nuh-uh, it does. And you know what else? People who curse. Guess what? More honest. No effing way.
1: People who curse a lot, they're the most honest people you'll ever meet. Studies found that those who use profanity are less likely to lie, more likely to give negative feedback directly, and more willing to call out bad behavior. They're not rude. They're real. The same authenticity that makes their language colorful makes their character trustworthy. Profanity is a green flag, not a red one. All that swearing is a sign of someone who tells the truth even when it's hard. The science is clear. The more someone curses, the more you can trust what's coming out of their mouth.
0: F and A, you can. I must be really honest. I try not to curse. My daughter's language. I'm like, I try. She understands. Language. I just, it's kind of who I am. It is. I try to be better. I'm trying to be better at times, but I just, sometimes it just comes out. Not all the time, as you guys know, but sometimes every once in a while, pop, there it goes.
1: Profanity and honesty are neurologically linked. The part of the brain that regulates self-control and filtering, cursors use it less. They say what they mean and they mean what they say. Social niceties be damned. So the next time someone criticizes your cursing, thank them for noticing your honesty. And next time someone's holding back on the F-bombs, watch out. They might be holding back on the truth as well. Cursing is a sign of a mind that's unafraid to be authentic, unfiltered, and unapologetically itself. It's a verbal rebellion against phoniness. So let those four-letter words fly. They're proof of your integrity. The Neural Shift Blueprint helps you use that truth-telling instinct to build deeper connections.
0: F and A is what I say. 323-538-2423. At Chad Benson Show is your X, your Insta, your YouTube, and all the other things. 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But first, Bulwark Capital. 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
4: 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No. Deep doo-doo? Yeah, the Chad Benson Show.
0: It's Monday, and it's that time that we get our learn on, because that's always good to get our learn on. And in doing so, we need to learn some of the words, the vernacular, the things the youth are using that we may go, what? But then we go, oh, Chad told me about this one. I know what that means.
5: Now it's time for the urban word of the day. The young have a vocabulary all their own, and we break it down for you. It's called the Urban Word of the Day.
0: All right, your Urban Word of the Day today, core memory. Core memory. So, essentially, you are doing something, participating in something, seeing something that will leave an indelible impression on your life, therefore giving you a core memory about that. And then in the middle of it, you might hear the kids go, dude, this is so crazy. This right here, this just became a core memory in my life. And they'll probably use it way too much. But my son this weekend went away for his first hockey trip where mom and dad weren't there. They took a bus. It was a core memory hanging out with his buddies, having their own hotel room. That right there is a core memory.
5: That was the urban word of the day. Now you know.
0: It is always good to know. And I told Jack this weekend too, my son, I said, these are the things that you remember. I said, these are the quote unquote core memories. And he's like, is that the same way with you? I said, yeah. He goes, so you talk to most athletes, Jack, that are retired. It's not the cheers for 99% of them. It's not even the game. It's the camaraderie around your friends, all pulling in one direction that matters. I said, those are the things that you will remember from this time. Those are the things that are the most important in growing in the situations. And my friends said high school and stuff like that. I said, I don't really have, you know, many friends from high school. I wasn't there very long because then I went over to Europe. But I said, my boys I grew up playing soccer with, traveling the world with, doing like those things I remember. The little things like that, which are way, those are the core memories. And I have plenty of core memories. I said, do a lot of you out there. Because how can you not? It's just awesome doing stuff like that. It's like when you go away to college, right? That first time you're away, right? You're not worried about mom or dad, things like that. That's amazing. Until, you know, you get a $300,000 bill and then there's like,

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3: From ABC News, I'm Stephanie Officer. New Yorkers rattled by deadly violence in Times Square. The NYPD says one of the two people stabbed Monday afternoon has died. The suspect shot by police also dead. ABC's Matt Rivers.
4: That suspect seen waving a knife in hand, appearing to advance toward the officers. Police deploying a taser and shooting her.
5: Could have been more than that.
6: Who knows? I could have been your mother who got stabbed.
4: Police officials stressing the suspect appeared to be emotionally disturbed, insisting the incident is not terror-related.
3: Storm preps in Texas. Tropical Storm Edward has formed in the Gulf with winds of up to 60 miles an hour expected as it makes landfall near the Texas-Louisiana border Tuesday. Governor Greg Abbott warns lightning strikes could ignite more wildfires in drought-stricken areas.
7: Landfall is expected Tuesday afternoon near Chambers and Jefferson counties. At the time of landfall, we expect 60-mile-per-hour winds, and we expect a storm surge of 2 to 4 feet in Chambers and Jefferson counties.
3: Everything Sprouts, whose alfalfa sprouts were linked to E. coli and salmonella contamination, has now expanded their voluntary recall to include the company's radish sprout mix. The FDA says the recalled robust radish sprout mix was sold in 5-ounce cups. No illnesses have been linked to those radishes, but health officials did publish the original notice August 24th and linked the contaminated alfalfa to 55 illnesses across 15 states.
8: What does my body ignore? What my mind says?
3: Oh, she's not. Singer Jill Scott is apologizing, though, for having to cancel the last four shows on her current U.S. tour after coming down with COVID-19. She made the announcement on social media. Although she says she feels fine, Scott can't go anywhere without a mask and is looking out for everyone's health and safety. Scott's stop in Houston has been rescheduled for September 11th and 12th. Shows in Dallas have been postponed until September 14th and 15th. 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
9: It's 9:02. I'm Enrique Garcia. Here's our top story. Tempe is making it easier to get free Narcan, a simple-to-use nasal spray that can reverse an opioid overdose and save a life. Expanding access to Narcan is part of the larger city effort to address opioid misuse and the use of Tempe's share of national opioid settlement funds. Free kits are now available through many of the City of Tempe's program and is provided at no cost to the city. A flash flood ravaged the Grand Canyon this weekend, leading to the death of two. Incident Commander Dave Black with the National Park Service, speaking at a press conference, says only one person is unaccounted for.
10: Yesterday, we had 30 people unaccounted for. Our rangers have worked tirelessly the last 2 days and all day today and have cut that number down now to one.
9: He says assets from the Border Patrol's technical search team have arrived that will be used in the rescue process. The National Weather Service says more flooding is expected in the canyon tonight. A jury convicts Donnie Keith D. Davis to first-degree murder in the orchestrating of the 1996 killing of the icon rapper Tupac Shakur. The jury deliberated for about 3 hours. He is charged with one count of first-degree murder with a deadly weapon with the intent to promote further or assist a criminal gang. Prosecutors didn't allege Davis fired those shots that killed Shakur, but accused him of orchestrating the killing.
2: 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Focus on homelessness.
9: One local nonprofit says their overnight cooling center is filling up each night as the need for shelter grows.
11: We're at capacity every single day, and we're having to turn.

0: turn people away. 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
1: That's Andrew Peters with St. Vincent de Paul on the organization's overnight cooling center in downtown Phoenix.
0: 170 people off the streets, 120 males and 50 females put on cots and mattresses inside of their dining hall.
1: This is Maricopa County reports 113 confirmed heat-related deaths so far this year, 31% of them considered homeless. Peters says cooling centers save lives, but those in need don't always know about them. If you or someone you know is looking for a cool space, call 211. Ballin Overstoles, KTAR News.
2: And now for a check on traffic from the Valley Chevy Dealers Traffic Center. Highway-wise, in Phoenix, it's looking great. In Tucson, we're heading towards Tucson. That Sacton eastbound lane incident is now open, so you should have no issues going through that. Phoenix, we have a crash on 7th Street and Thunderbird Road. Looking at the weather, though, we never got that 20% chance of rain. But tonight, regardless, cloudy, low of 82. Tuesday, mostly sunny, high of 100. Weather is brought to you by Just 72 Sold. I'm Enrique Garcia on Arizona's news station, KTAR News.
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3: We like to make sure that you guys are aware of things that are going on out there in the country that maybe you should be aware of. Case in point, goat rabies, which is a phenomenal name for a punk band, but probably something you don't want at a petting zoo.
4: Well, several health departments, including right here in Iredale, have put out an advisory to parents. While they're not trying to scare anyone, given that rabies can be fatal, they don't want parents taking any chances.
5: These goats are my life. My animals are my life.
4: But the last 48 hours have been a nightmare for Misty Love, the owner of the Farm Adventures Mobile Petting Zoo in Harmony. She's operated her zoo for a year and a half.
5: Everybody knows my, anybody that knows me knows my animals are the most important thing in the life, in the world to me. Yeah. So it's hard.
3: Yeah, I would say so. Considering little kids are coming to a petting zoo, not coming there to get goat rabies.
4: The North Carolina Department of Health and Human Services says that four baby goats tested positive for rabies and that families who attended the traveling petting zoo between July the 28th and August 27th should contact their health department to see if treatment is necessary.
5: It was a skunk that must have, it went through the holes. We don't know. And it's devastating.
3: Yeah, blame it on the skunk, right? It's what we're going to do. Goat rabies. Again, we want you guys to understand what's going on out there, just in case you went to a petting zoo and you think to yourself, self, should I worry about goat rabies? Maybe.
4: Experts say that baby goats cannot be vaccinated against rabies. Love says that the babies were kept in this pen to prevent any wild animal contact.
5: Or shoo the skunk out, yeah. Let the goats out, watch the goats. They were jumping around, playing. They didn't even get sprayed. So we're like, everything's good.
4: Love says that several weeks later, a couple of the goats got sick, but they were not showing the traditional signs of rabies. Love says that all of her animals have gotten a rabies booster and the people who work at the farm, and she urges others to do the same.
5: And I told her, for my peace of mind and your peace of mind, please just go get vaccinated. Mm-hmm. And for any parent that has any question, I highly recommend them to go get vaccinated.
4: Love says the New York Times is called, so has CNN. And she's getting beaten up on social media when all she wanted to do was share her love of animals with the public.
5: A nightmare. When somebody's trying to do a good deed and do what's right for the public and then just get trashed constantly, it's hard.
3: First day on the internet. Look, should people be hammering her? No. I don't think she's like, you know, it'd be great for our traveling petting zoo. If some of the goats got goat rabies, they're just regular rabies. We're calling them goat rabies. Yeah, that'd be great. That'd be awesome for the zoo because that's going to help us if they've got a disease that is nearly always fatal if you don't treat it immediately.
4: The petting zoo has been placed on quarantine, and so the show is not going to go on at least for a while.
3: There you guys go. We're keeping you guys safe. That's what we do. By the way, should you think maybe you've come in contact with regular rabies or goat rabies, still regular rabies, but we like calling it that, early signs, fever, headache, tingling or pain at the exposure site. Then it gets nasty. Advanced neurological signs, confusion, hallucination, anxiety, agitation or paralysis, and then hydrophobia, fear of water due to painful swallowing spasms. Once clinical symptoms appear, it is almost always fatal. Almost always fatal. Do you remember when you were younger? I mean, let's just take a look and see how they treat rabies today compared to when we used to have the fear of getting rabies. And I'm talking about, you know, back in the day, the fear of getting rabies. If you're bitten by something rabid, all the shots, right? Like, how many shots? What kind of shots are you going to get? Because I remember I got bit by my friend's dog down the street. and I was really young, and I just, because you'd hear the stories about rabies and the shots. So let's take a look at how they treat the world of rabies nowadays. First things first, if you suspect you've been bitted, aggressive wound cleansing, and I mean aggressive. Don't, you got to get in there. I'm talking full contact. Medical providers or the patient immediately after an incident must flush and wash the wound thoroughly for a minimum of 15 minutes, and I mean aggressive. Soap and water, often followed by virucidal solution, iodine, stuff like that. Then, fast-acting antibodies, okay? Fast-acting. Person's never been vaccinated against rabies before. They're given human rabies immune globulin, the HRIG, immediately. Doctors inject the full dose directly in, to, and around the physical bite wound. Any remaining fluid is injected intramuscularly at the site far from where the vaccine is given. Now, let's break it down to what happened when we were younger. So, just to give you guys an idea of how it's changed. So, when we were younger, the youngsters, and I'm Gen Z, so I'm going back to like late 70s, early 80s. Today, 4 injections, muscular, small, over 14 days. 70s. 14 to 21 injections given daily, directly into the abdomen. Standard shot given in the arm now, deltoid. Vaccine origin, duck embryo, or early nerve tissue culture. Today, it's purified human cell or chick cell culture. Side effects, severe local pain, swelling, and rare neurological risk with the original. Today, standard vaccine side effects, sore arm, mild fever. Antibodies, equine or early human serum. In today's world, highly purified human rabies immune globulin. So the famous stomach shots are gone right into the muscle, and you're going to be fine. We just want you guys to be aware that if, you know, pay attention. Okay, that's all we're saying. Pay attention. That's what we do here. We love it. Want to make sure you guys are good. Meanwhile, guess what? You can always call the program, leave a message, 323-538-2423. I say this because earlier I was talking about, you know, the whole thing with Venezuela. We were getting into it, and I was joking about, like, do you guys want even the truth? Do you guys want to hear a different side? Are you open to that? Or is or just everybody, it's either got to be all or nothing.
6: Hey, Chad. I just wanted to say, you know, I wasn't a fan when I first heard you were going to be coming onto the station. But I do pride myself in keeping an open mind, and I'm glad that that has served me well many times, including with you. I've grown to admire you, and I've been informed and educated by you, and I want to say keep up the good work, because if people keep an open mind, you're really honest, and I really appreciate that about you. Thank you, and have an awesome day.
3: Thank you so much, and I appreciate that. And open minds are very important. That's what I was saying earlier about the whole thing with this celebration of this big deal with Venezuela. Is it the greatest deal of all time? Don't know. I mean, Trump touts it. It's the biggest deal in the history of mankind. Is it? I don't know. Because we don't know what it really looks like. Now, if we were to look at it from a neutral perspective, you know, think of Spock, right? No emotions. Give me the absolute, this is what it is kind of thing. Give me the ins and outs of the fine print. Well, we don't know that. What we do know is it's not an American company, that the guy who is head of the company has some issues, big Trump supporter. He's Venezuelan. We don't even know if Delcy Rodriguez has the constitutional rights to do what she's doing. And the amount of oil that we're going to get out of it, while would be great, is years away from it. And then we could start breaking down the actual reality of how this would play itself out. So, not because I want Trump to fail. It's because I want to know what is real and what's not. Because so much in today's world, and I see it all the time, I get, you know, people who come after me, they don't read the fine print. They don't go inside the article. they share stuff with me or come after me based on a headline or a meme of which they paid no attention to whether or not it was real. Because it's always about what? Owning the libs. Owning the libs. That's kind of what it is. Owning the libs, being right. It's not about whether or not it's real. It's just for the moment, we're booming. And I pride myself. Look, I got a lot of friends out there who will open up the microphone, and they already are today. I know that. Because before we went on the air, I was, you know, a couple of my buddies are like, this is the greatest deal of all time. Checkmate. Once again, he's playing 9D chess. You guys should be so lucky. You should apologize. And I'm like, you guys have no idea what any of this even means. So it's very interesting to see the way it is. My thing is, I want to make sure that we do the best we can to deliver the truth. It's not always going to be perfect. Things change. Not all numbers are perfect. Not all things that we talk about are actually totally, fully put together. Because a lot of times when you're out there and we're talking about some of this stuff, there's still more information coming in. So that's why I tell everybody, challenge your beliefs and look for the info out there. Go and find out, am I getting the whole story? Because that's what I want. I want the whole story, even if it goes against something I believe or want. Let me know what you think. 323-538-2423. You can text that line and or you can leave a voicemail on that line. Really helps us out because we love hearing from all of you, and I try to get back to everybody. Incogni, I-N-C-O-G-N-I. 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

0: 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Dr. Martin Luther King Jr. dreamed of a nation where his children would be judged not by the color of their skin, but by the content of their character. DEI turns that dream upside down. 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America is strongest when united, not divided. Our universities should lead the way in bringing people together, not driving them apart. 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
2: It's 9:30. I'm Enrique Garcia. Here is our top story. Tempe is making it easier to get free Narcan, a simple-to-use nasal spray that can reverse an opioid overdose and save a life. It's expanding access to Narcan as part of a larger city effort to address opioid misuse and to use Tempe's share of national opioid settlement funds. Free kits are now available through many of the City of Tempe's programs and is provided at no cost to the city. A flash flooding ravaged the Grand Canyon this weekend, leading to deaths of two. Incident Commander Dave Black with the National Park Service is speaking at a press conference, says only one person is unaccounted for.
3: Yesterday, we had 30 people unaccounted for. Our rangers have worked tirelessly the last 2 days and all day today and have cut that number down now to one.
2: He says assets from the Border Patrol's technical search team have arrived that will be used in the rescue's process. The National Weather Service says there's more flooding expected in the canyon tonight. A jury convicts Don Keefe D. Davis first-degree murder in orchestrating the 1996 killing of rap icon Tupac Shakur. The jury deliberated for about 3 hours. He is charged with one count of first-degree murder with a deadly weapon with intent to promote further or assist a criminal gang. Prosecutors didn't allege Davis fired the shots that killed Shakur, but accused him of orchestrating the killing. Alrighty, let us get a check on traffic from the Valley Chevy Dealers Traffic Center. And regarding traffic on the highways and surface streets, it's for once looking pretty incredibly clear. Let's look at that weather, though. Still never got that rain, but it could show up later. But regardless, tonight's going to be cloudy, low of 82. Tuesday with a 10% chance of rain, mostly sunny, high of 100. Weather is brought to you by Just 72 Sold. I'm Enrique Garcia on Arizona's news station, KTAR News.
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0: Still some primaries before we get to it in earnest. Kids, we cover a lot because that's what we do. 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Also on the Instagram Live, as well as live on Twitter. 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
3: From ABC News, I'm Stephanie Officer. Nearly 30 years to the day of the 1996 murder of musical icon Tupac Shakur, a guilty verdict at the trial of Dwayne Keefe D. Davis in Las Vegas. Davis is the only person ever brought up on charges and now convicted in the rapper's killing. Jurors returning not even 3 hours after deliberations began following closing arguments Monday. ABC's Alex Stone in Las Vegas.
4: This is essentially at this point a life sentence, and there could be an appellate process and will be an appellate process, no doubt, coming down the line, but he likely now is heading to prison for the rest of his life.
3: Police and prosecutors had long accused Davis and admitted longtime Los Angeles gang leader of being the shot caller and handing the gunman the murder weapon. Davis now faces a maximum of life in prison. The judge has set his sentencing for October 13th. Davis is being held without bail. Tupac Amaru Shakur was just 25 years old when he was shot on September 7th, 1996. He died of his injuries 6 days later. The U.S. and Iran have renewed their attacks on one another this weekend. The U.S. targeted Iranian rocket launcher positions while Iran retaliated with attacks on nearby Jordan. ABC's Luis Martinez.
5: We saw Iran launching missiles towards Jordan that were then intercepted by both the U.S. military and Jordanian air defense systems. The question now is whether this is going to prompt another back and forth between the U.S. and Iran. Iranian officials saying that they are going to continue to defend themselves.
3: Rap pioneer Yo-Yo is back for another season of her cooking series, Downright Delicious with Yo-Yo. She tells ABC News she was always drawn to the kitchen and used to cook for fellow rappers, including Wu-Tang Clan members, but COVID kicked it into overdrive. The new season currently airs on Aspire TV. 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
6: It's 10:02. I'm Enrique Garcia. Here's our top story.
7: KTAR News, focus on homelessness.
6: One local nonprofit says their overnight cooling center is filling up each night as the need for shelter grows.
8: We're at capacity every single day and we're having to turn people away. We just don't have enough beds for everybody.
9: That's Andrew Peters with St. Vincent de Paul on the organization's overnight cooling center in downtown Phoenix.
8: 170 people off the streets, 120 males and 50 females put on cots and mattresses inside of their dining hall.
9: This is Maricopa County reports 113 confirmed heat-related deaths so far this year, 31% of them considered homeless. Peters says cooling centers save lives, but those in need don't always know about them. If you or someone you know is looking for a cool space, call 211. Ballin Overstolz, KTAR News.
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1: Flash flood ravaged the Grand Canyon this weekend, leading to the deaths of two. Incident Commander Dave Black with the National Park Service, speaking at a press conference, says only one person is unaccounted for.
2: Yesterday, we had 30 people unaccounted for. Our rangers have worked tirelessly the last 2 days and all day today and have cut that number down now to one.
1: He says assets from the Border Patrol's technical search team have arrived and will be used in the rescue process. The National Weather Service says more flooding is expected in the canyon tonight. Exciting news for Glendale drivers following a weekend closure. A new fourth general travel lane has opened along the westbound Loop 101 Agua Fria between 51st and 75th Avenues. The latest milestone takes place as work continues on ADOT's $104 million Loop 101 widening project. The entire project, designed to improve the flow of traffic along the busy freeway, is scheduled for completion in spring of 2027. Let's get a look at traffic. Alrighty, and now for a check on traffic from the Valley Chevy Dealers Traffic Center. It's very rare I get to say this, but looking at the highways, it's absolutely clear. And the surface streets, even better, it's also clear. Looking at the weather, never got that 20% chance of rain. But regardless, tonight's going to be cloudy, low of 82. Tuesday, mostly sunny, high of 100. And Wednesday, sunny, high of 103. Weather's brought to you by Just 72 Sold. I'm Enrique Garcia on Arizona's news station, KTAR News.
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0: Welcome back to the Ramsey Show in the Fairwinds Credit Union Studio. I'm Dave Ramsey. Jade Washall, Ramsey Personality, is my co-host today. Chris is in Seattle. Hey, Chris, what's up in your world?
1: Hi, Dave. My call today. I really appreciate it.
0: Sure. How can we help?
1: I have a real estate question. So my wife and family and I, we are moving out of Washington State. We're moving away, and there's a lot of people that are leaving Washington State right now, and because of that, the market is really flooded. Our property would be considered luxury real estate at this point, and luxury real estate specifically is really dumping in value right now. So we could...
0: So all the rich people are leaving.
1: ...fire sale it. Exactly. You are 100% correct.
0: Wow.
1: And family people are leaving as well. Mm-hmm. So we basically are at a point where we just built an ADU on the property. I was the general contractor for it. We were able to build that without taking on any debt. And if we have to fire sale this place, we'll be basically breaking even on what we put in to it over the last several years. But we could sell it, and it would give us enough equity where when we move, we could be debt free. Or thanks to our low mortgage rate that we have here, and you know, we didn't take on debt to build the ADU, we could keep this property, use it as a cash flowing rental immediately, and we would still be able to afford our new mortgage payment at our new home. And that's just kind of where we're stuck, is we have two good options. We just don't really know which one's the better one to take.
0: I would not invest in real estate in an area that I believed was going in the wrong direction.
1: That's very true.
0: And keeping this is the same as investing.
1: Yes. Yes, it is.
0: Because if you believe it's going in the wrong direction, you're going to continue to see a flooded market and values are going to stagnate or drop if that actually occurs. Okay. I don't know. I don't know the market and I don't know what's going on. I'm going on what your observation is. But for the same reason that you're leaving, I would not keep it as a rental. Is that logical?
1: That's very logical. It's also what I thought you'd say. And I mean, you're right.
0: Unpredictable. Now, the other thing is this. You could. It sounds like you guys are in good shape financially.
1: We are.
0: Okay. Which means you could have patience on selling the property. And patience equals price.
1: Yes, and that's... Yes. One thing that we are considering as well is take it off the market, let it be a rental for about 18 months until we get into the spring of 2028, and then attempt to resell it then. It's no skin off our backs. We'll definitely be able to get renters that are going to cover the mortgage.
0: See if the market heals a little during that time. There's some indication the market will get better in that 18 months, not worse?
1: No.
0: Okay. I mean, I really don't know.
2: I think that's a fair thing to think of. If, to Dave's point, there's some indicator that it's going to be better. You're not saying, hey, I'm renting with the idea to be a renter. I'm just renting this to buy time until I can sell it for a fair price. I feel like those are two different things.
1: Yeah.
2: And the second makes sense.
1: I guess it does make sense. And not to be too political about it, but there's a key bit of legislation that's in contention in the state right now, and that's a millionaire's tax.
0: Yeah.
1: If it gets struck down by the people, which it might, the conditions in Washington State will buoy and they will get better. They won't be as good because the damage has been done. But right now, the potential buyers for a property that we're selling are very limited because they are the type of people that are currently leaving this state.
0: Yeah, because it turns out you can't tax people, they leave. No.
1: Correct.
0: That's a basic tenet. I mean, people, for some reason, people that want to tax millionaires don't understand that. You can't tax them, they leave. So,
1: right.
0: I mean,
1: right.
0: It happens all the time. We've seen it in mass. So the answer to your question is, what's the price point on this thing?
1: So that's what I was about to bring up. The price point, this property should sell for a little over $1 million or right around $1 million because of its location, the two buildings, all that jazz. In order for us to sell, we would probably have to get it into the high 800s.
0: Sell in what period of time?
1: Anytime. That's just kind of the going rate.
0: So it's just no longer
1: right
0: worth.
1: Now,
0: it's no longer worth $1 million. Now it's worth 900.
1: Yes.
0: Because market value is what people will give you for it. It's not what we wish it would bring. Yeah, or what it used to bring.
1: Yes,
0: it's what people will give you for it. What a willing buyer will give a willing seller when neither is in duress. That's the definition of market value in real estate. All right. So, and 18 months from now, you don't think that price is going to change much unless it went down.
1: It'll
0: depend on that piece of legislation, I guess.
1: Yeah.
0: The other thing is this, you are leaving for what has become for you a very emotional reason, and I don't blame you. And for that reason, everything you do with this house is going to piss you off. I'm getting rid of it just because I want to be free. You've said, I'm going to load up the truck and move to Beverly. I'm out of here. Hills, that is. Swimming pools and movie stars. I'm out of here. I'm leaving. Okay. And every time you got to go back over there and something doesn't go just right, you're going to be mad again.
2: Yeah. All over again.
0: Yeah, all those emotions are going to bubble up in your stomach and in your throat again. And I really like a clean break when it's from something extremely negative and I don't have to continue to deal with it. Unless there's a serious return on investment for the crap I'm getting ready to shovel. And there's not here. You're not telling me this is going to be worth $1.2 million in 18 months. You're telling me it might be worth $700.
2: Yeah.
0: And you got to deal with a renter long distance.
2: Yeah. Yeah. I think I might agree with that. I just didn't see a good enough chance that things would turn around. And even so with the legislation he was talking about, it could still be time.
0: Yeah.
2: Yeah.
0: It's moronic when, I mean, California did it to themselves too, and others have done it. It's moronic when these legislators and in the state of Washington state, the governor is an absolute moron. When they want to pass something and they think they're going to tax the rich, it's logistically impossible in a free country to tax the rich unless you do it to the entire country. And even then, they'll leave
2: and
0: go to Costa Rica.
2: Yeah, just pick up and move.
0: And be an expat. You know, I mean, so they're going to leave. And so, you know, who left California? All those people that were producing money. Who stayed? Some that were producing money and everybody else. You guys, that's just straight up basic economic stupidity.
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0: Annie is with us in Dayton, Ohio. Hi, Annie. How are you?
1: Hi, I'm doing well. Thank you. So I've got a question because I have two children, and we've always had very open financial discussions. I think we're fairly reasonable people, modest, but like reasonably financially solid. And I'm thinking of doing something that might not be so reasonable and more emotional. So I lost my husband a number of years ago. So it's just me and the boys. And at 21 and 24, both of my kids have recently purchased a home. And in our like part of the world, you can do that fairly reasonably. So they both have mortgages and they don't have any other kind of debt, like college debt or anything like that. And I want to start, I don't believe in spoiling children. That's why they've got grandparents. But I would like to give my kids something. And I don't know kind of the best way to do that. I feel like I want to just help them pay their mortgage. Because when I paid my house off, the security that me felt like something.
0: Good for
1: and
0: you.
1: I just, you know, as a parent, that's what you want for your kids.
0: How old are you, Annie?
1: I'm at 55 yesterday.
0: Good for you. Happy birthday. And what's your net worth?
1: Like a little under 2 million. Yeah.
0: Good for you.
2: Way
0: well
2: to
0: done. Why are you hesitating? Like you're ashamed. You didn't do anything wrong. You did everything right.
1: Well, I know, but it's
0: awesome.
1: I don't know. I'm nervous because I'm thinking about trying to retire and I'm
0: just, that's okay.
1: Again, it comes to security. Like
0: I got you. How much are you talking about giving the boys?
1: Just like little bits. Like instead of like giving them $1,000 for Christmas, like can I just put that on the mortgage? Or we're selling the home that we raised the boys in, and I now have a new house and I'm close to them, which is very, very good. And I feel like I want to take some of that money because that was the house that their dad was in and that I was in and we raised them. I want to give them a little bit, but not like they're doing okay. They have jobs. Like
0: are they married?
1: One of them just got married and they bought a house. And then my other son, I'm 21 and he just bought himself a house. He's not married.
0: And you're not remarried?
1: No.
0: Okay.
1: No.
0: All right. Well, you can do what, there's nothing wrong. You're not going to suddenly break their character with a $2,000 gift. Okay. And just if you give them just write them a check and tell them that your request is that they pay it down on their mortgage. Of course, $2,000 doesn't move the needle much on the mortgage either. It's not a lot of money.
1: No. No. But I mean, when I die, they're going to get it all anyway. So they're going to get it eventually.
0: So an individual can leave an individual up to, or give an individual up to $19,000 a year with no gift tax.
1: But I don't know if I can do that and then retire.
0: I said up to.
2: We're not saying you have to.
0: If you want to, up to. And yes, you can. If you did that for 10 years, you'll still have $2 million. If your $2 million is invested well, you could give away, you know, $20,000 a year and still have lots of money. Okay. But I'm not saying you have to, but I'm saying, you know, that this idea that somehow you're going to even approach with a small gift like that destroying your nest egg, you're not. Now you start talking about giving them a couple hundred a piece, we're gonna have to sit down and do some math.
1: Yeah, no, and it's just the idea because I thought, well, maybe if I open a brokerage account, like financially,
0: let them run their lives.
1: Okay,
0: tell them what you would do if it were you. Hey, I'm gonna give you this, you do what you want to with it. If it was me, I'd put it on the mortgage.
1: Okay,
0: or if it's me, I'd open up a brokerage account.
1: I can do that. And maybe after I'm retired for a little while, I might feel like I could, because I just want to give them that security. But I feel very insecure about retiring. Like that kind of scares me. So you say well invested. I do tend to hoard a little bit. So some of it's invested really well. Other part of it, it's just the security thing.
0: Well, I mean, if you've got $1 million invested in good mutual funds, it's producing $100,000 to $150,000 a year.
1: Oh, wow. Okay.
0: Okay.
1: All right.
0: And so if you don't spend more than that, you're probably not going to run out of money.
1: No.
0: Of your $2 million, if $1 million is invested in good mutual funds, as an example, I'm just giving you some math, okay? Because, you know, this year, the stock market to date, and we're only in August, is up about 14%. And so that'd be $140,000 on $1 million.
1: Okay.
0: since January.
1: Okay. All right. And I don't have quite a million because I have several properties. I don't have.
0: Well, if the properties are producing 10% of what they're worth.
1: Yeah.
0: Same thing.
1: Okay.
0: So that the point is, I sometimes if I have people sit down and do math, they quit worrying about their retirement like you. And I'm not trying to do that to get you to give them more. I'm just wanting you to quit worrying.
2: There might be something where you can sit down, Annie, because it sounds like you want to give, but you're not exactly sure what you want to do and what impact you want it to have. There may be something that you save up for a while, and then you're able to do more of a lump sum to go specifically towards whatever it is that you decide versus $1,000 here or $1,000 there.
0: Now, what's the balance on the boys' mortgages?
1: One has like 127, and the other, I'm not sure that I know exactly what they've
0: about,
1: got, but they're young.
0: About?
1: Yeah, probably 200.
0: Okay, so they're both under. So they're both under 200. Okay. I mean, you could do something like once you sit down with your SmartVestor Pro and do some calculations about your retirement, and if you see you've got room, you could do something like, I'm going to match whatever extra you pay on your mortgage up to $19,000 a year.
1: Okay.
0: And you throw that on the mortgage. And so if they pay down $20,000 and you pay down $20,000, that's $40 on $127. That mortgage is going away in a couple of years.
2: Yeah.
0: I like that.
1: When I paid off our house, like, it just opened a whole.
0: That's
1: like,
0: what I'm trying to get to.
1: Yeah.
0: And then you change your family tree, right?
1: Yeah.
0: Because these boys, everything you've said about them is positive about the young men.
1: Oh, they're great kids.
0: Yeah.
1: Like, they really
0: so they're
1: are.
0: Not going to screw this up paying off their mortgage. They're not going to suddenly go off the ranch, right?
1: Right, of course. Yeah. No, they're good. Yeah, they're smart. We've always kind of walked logically through things. So
0: I would stretch you and say, if you sit down and do the math and you can get calm, that you could give away $40,000 a year and not go broke, which, by the way, you can, then I would probably do something like, I'll match you guys on your debt reduction up until whatever you put extra on the mortgage, I'll match it up to 19 a year in a calendar year. I can do that without any gift tax. And that's more than you were thinking of, but but the math tells me you can do that and not even blink. It's not even going to scratch the surface for you. You're going to be just fine. So assuming you get this stuff well invested and you're looking at these properties, they're actually producing good rents, you're doing a good job managing the property and getting good money out of it, same thing with your mutual funds, and if you take $2 million, you can do all of that. And by the way, if you did nothing except make 10% on that $2 million, you're 55. When you're 62, it's $4 million. When you're 69, it's $8 million. If you don't touch it and don't add to it, don't take any out and don't add anything to it, and it makes 10%, that's what it'll do. So that's the thing to kind of keep in your head, and that's what's going through my head when I'm going, 19 grand.
2: She's just getting started.
0: It's not even going to be a thing. Yeah. So, and we can get their houses paid off early, and then these guys can be millionaires by the time they're 30 because they don't have a mortgage and they have a smart mom that taught them how to live right, live on less than you make. Sounds like she changed her family tree to me.
2: Absolutely.
0: Wow.
2: And hope her boys pay off their houses.
0: There you go. That's it. Hope they're smart enough to do that match. I think it'll work. I think it'll work good. And that's the kind of, when you do a match like that, you're rewarding the behavior you want to cause to happen.
2: Yeah.
0: And you're actually causing the mortgage to get paid off when you put enough on it to cause it. $2,000 is more symbolic than actual.
2: Mm-hmm.

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2: I'm Stephanie Officer. People who knew Tupac Shakur are speaking out on the guilty verdict at the trial of Dwayne Keefe D. Davis Monday in Las Vegas. Derek Stanton performed with Shakur as part of the rap group Digital Underground and spoke to reporters outside the courthouse. He says the memoir Davis wrote ultimately led to his conviction.
3: You should be punished. You know what I mean? You do something that detrimental. Tupac was like a prophet to us. So the guilty was, I'm happy with the guilty. What they do with it from there, that's on them.
2: The verdict comes nearly 30 years to the day Shakur was shot. Dan Evans says he was airlifted from the Grand Canyon after deadly flash flooding over the weekend.
4: Key takeaway here is like, this isn't going to stop. This shouldn't stop anyone from going out and doing things. I plan to hike Mount Whitney in October. I have another trip planned already. I'm not going to like stop doing stuff.
2: At least two bodies have been recovered from the flood zone. Officials say one person is still unaccounted for. This is ABC News.
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17: 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Let people know we're here if you like what you're hearing. If you hate what you're hearing, well, we're sorry. Good luck next time you stop somewhere. Hope it works out for you. 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Stacy is in Dallas. Hi, Stacy. How are you?
18: Hey, Stacy. Hey, Dave. How are you doing? Thank you so much for taking my call.
17: Sure. What's up?
18: I've been a huge fan, first of all, before I start with the question. I just love watching your show.
17: Thank you.
18: Very quickly, I am worried about pain. My kids' college education. My daughter just went to college out of state. So I have to pay $400,000 for my daughter. And that made me think that now I have to pay another $400,000 when my son goes to college in the next 3 years.
17: How much money do you guys have?
18: I have cash, liquid cash, $900,000. I have non-liquid 401k, my house, gold, jewelry, all that kind of stuff is about $1.7 million. Me and my husband together, we make about $480,000 annually.
17: Okay. Would you allow me to argue with you for a minute?
18: Yes, sir.
17: I don't think you ought to spend $400,000 on education in your situation.
18: I should not?
17: No. It's too much.
18: Oh.
17: What is she studying?
18: She is going to study economics.
0: Mm-hmm. Where?
18: She went to UC Berkeley this year.
17: Mm-hmm. Okay. And what does an undergrad economics professor or economics student make when they graduate?
18: I would think about $120, $150 to start out with.
17: No, not even close. You didn't even research it. You just made that number up.
18: I think so, Dave.
17: Mm-hmm. Okay. Well, no one is hiring first-year undergrad students for $150,000 out of UC Berkeley. Nobody. Not with an economics degree. No. Sorry. So, the thing is, education, the purpose of blessing our children with an education is to give them the tools to become an adult and stand on their own. Okay? And so what I want to do is I want the kids to get an education that allows them to go pursue the career that they want to pursue, as long as it is a reasonable career that can have implications in the marketplace. And I don't think somebody with a $3 million net worth ought to spend $1 million on their kids' education, because the ROI is not there, return on investment. You can get an economics degree from University of Texas in Austin for half of that and be just as marketable as you are at a UC Berkeley. Now, that might not make your little 19-year-old smile, but I'm not real concerned about that. What I want is your 29-year-old to smile because she's a standalone woman on her own. So that I would not spend, and I did not. I have three kids that graduated with undergraduate degrees, all three of them. They went to school for 4 years, graduated in 4 years. That in and of itself is a statistical anomaly. But they did do that and, you know, went to a state school, University of Tennessee, and they're all very successful, all three of them, and are functioning in their degree field, actually, all three of them are. So, and again, we didn't spend the money so that we can say we went to Berkeley. Now, you can if you want. I mean, if you told me you had $20 million and you want to spend $1 million of it on this, okay. Yeah. I don't really agree with it, but I might consider it, that's your choice. But out of $3 million, you should not spend $1 million on two kids' undergraduate degrees. I just think I wouldn't do that. It's the return on investment for your children is not there. And the purpose of sending them there is not so that they can say they went to a certain school. It's not a prestige move. It's a gathering of education, of knowledge that's usable in the marketplace. That's the purpose of education. It's not a prestige move. It's not a purse. Not that we buy a coach purse. It's will the purse carry the money? That's all we care about when it comes to education. We don't care if it's a coach purse or not. Because no one hires you based on where you went to school. And if you don't believe me, where's your doctor graduate from? You don't know, do you? Where'd your lawyer graduate from? Oh, you don't know, do you? I know where my general counsel graduated from because we just interviewed him and hired him the other day. So I can tell you where one of my lawyers graduated from. I can't tell you where some of the others that do work for us out in the marketplace graduate from. I never even asked them.
0: Wow.
17: I just said, can you lawyer? Can you help me with my pain, doctor? You know, and can you show me a supply demand curve, economist?
16: Yeah.
0: Just shook she was going to do this times two.
17: So I'm sorry, Stace. I hate to burst your bubble, but there, you got caught up in one of my speeches. But I hope you guys would. I'm going to ask you and your husband to reconsider this because I think it's a bad investment. Not your child is a bad investment. Not an economics degree is a bad investment. But spending $400,000 on one is kind of ridiculous, and you need to rethink that. That's what I would do if I woke up in your shoes. Yeah, now I don't think she's going to tell her daughter no, though. Do you?
0: No, because she's got $900 cash,
17: and she's sitting there looking at it, and it's spent in her head.
0: Yep.
17: And her daughter's dream is to be at Berkeley, and so and the problem is you're not going to create probably not going to create a capitalist there. You're probably going to create another socialist. So, and you spent $400K to do that, which is kind of an irony if you think about it. But yeah. Oh, man, you need to think about where your kids go to school. Oh, man. Yeah. The chances of coming out of Berkeley, UC Berkeley, anything but liberal and left wing and socialist leaning from an economics perspective is fairly low. Fairly low. If you want to study socialism and if you want to study John Maynard Keynes, Keynesian economics, and Keynes was a socialist instead of Adam Smith, who was the ultimate capitalist. If you want to, and I've studied all these things, obviously. I've got a degree in finance and economics. So, but if you want to study that, that's, you know, you'll get a good dose of it there. So, man. Yeah. Oh, man. Guys, let me go back aside from her just a second and remind you of the movie Borrowed Future, the documentary that we did that's award-winning. You can see it for free on YouTube. We've almost got $2 trillion in student loan debt now. Now, she's not taking out student loan debt, so it's not aimed at her, okay? But the biggest cause of student loan debt is the choice of where to go to school. Not whether you go to school and not whether you study, but whether you go to school in-state versus out-of-state. Because if it's 12,000 in state, it's 22,000 out of state, and it's almost exactly the same school. Mm-hmm. I mean, University of Tennessee is in state. If you go to University of Georgia, it's out of state. They're both excellent state colleges. You get a business degree from either one of those, we would hire you here in a heartbeat. But you're going to pay twice if you live in Tennessee just because you went across the state line. So don't. Their football team's better than ours usually, but don't go across state line. And you don't pay for a football team. That's it. That either. That's the thing. So don't do it. Don't do it. You know, think about what you're getting for what you pay. And that's the primary cause of student loan debt. Now, not in Stacey's case. She's got $900,000. Way to go, Stacey, yeah, by the way.
0: Very nice.
17: Way to go. Good building savings. Up some wealth.
0: Yes.

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0: Our scripture of the day is Jeremiah 29:13. You will seek me and find me when you seek me with all your heart. C.S. Lewis said there's only two kinds of people, those who say to God, thy will be done, and those to whom God says, all right then, have it your way.
1: Ooh.
0: Ooh,
1: ouch. I don't want the second one.
0: And watch out when you trip over that second one. Yeah. Ouch. Bryce is in Philadelphia. Hey, Bryce, what's up?
2: Hey, guys, how you doing?
0: Great, man. How can we help?
2: Great. So I'm a 31-year-old man. I live in Philadelphia. I'm an assistant principal at a school, and I also invest in real estate out of state. I currently moved back in with my parents just to get my finances together and pay off some debt. I own 4 rental properties in Ohio, and I'm helping manage it. Well, someone helps manage them out there. I'm a property management company.
0: I mean, all of this, your parents are in Philadelphia, your job's in Philadelphia. How do you end up owning real estate in Ohio?
2: Well, long story short, I used to live in California in New York City, and it was too expensive. So I just invest in the real estate out there. So my portfolio is worth about $545.
0: And how much debt do you have?
2: No, $324. So the equity I have is $220. So my question is, I have about $36,000 in personal loan debt I took to, like, you know, fix up properties and stuff like that. I don't have any car debt or student loan debt. So I'm trying to figure out, should I sell my portfolio out of state and just buy a house out here?
1: Yes.
2: Put a decent amount of down payment down?
0: Yes. Yes and yes.
1: And because you're living with your parents right now, right?
2: I need, exactly. I'm kind of like, I don't need to.
1: Yeah. What caused you to move in with your parents?
2: Well, so what happened was I was buying properties fast out of state, and then, you know, the first big expense came up after we placed a roof, and I didn't have the cash to buy it, so to take out a personal loan.
0: So the TikTok course didn't give you the whole picture, huh?
2: No.
1: This didn't work out. Yes to everything you said. It's a crying shame that you have these properties. They're not producing cash for you. They're causing you to go into debt, and they're causing you to live with your mom and dad. That's a really great indicator that we need to go in a different direction. So I'm glad that you called, and I'm glad that you're even considering going in a different direction, because I would look at these properties. You said there's 4 of them. I would sell all 4.
0: Yes.
1: What will it bring if you sell all 4?
0: $200,000.
2: So fun. It'll be, I have like 220 equity.
1: Yes.
2: So by the time I sell them, I probably have like 190.
0: And you got to pay off the $36,000 loan.
1: Mm-hmm.
0: And then you got to put a down payment on a house. Yeah, that's perfect.
2: And I'd have a lot of cash reserves. My fear, I guess the fear I have, the only thing holding me back is the properties do generate money.
0: No, they don't.
1: No, you're broke.
0: No, they don't.
2: Right.
0: They couldn't even cover their own expenses.
1: You had to take $36,000 out in personal loans, and you had to go live with your mom and dad.
2: Yeah, that's how I feel right now. Yeah.
0: Okay, so let's stop a second, Bryce, because Dustin or Bryce, here's the mistake the TikTok get rich quick real estate morons don't tell you. Okay, rent minus mortgage does not equal cash flow. In the real world, where those of us who know how to do real estate investing professionally, what we know is rent minus mortgage minus heating and air, minus tenant didn't pay, minus lawyer to get rid of tenant that didn't pay, minus roof that leaks, minus taxes, minus insurance equals cash flow. You don't have any real cash flow. You've got what we call gross cash flow. Your rent minus your mortgage is a positive, but by the time we adjust for reality for the other things that are hitting you, you end up not having the money when the repair occurs, and that's how you've ended up where you are. And so don't let the mythology that you were taught stay as a reality in your head. Learn something from this experience, and that is that properties that have a mortgage of more than 50% of their value never actually cash flow. Residential properties don't cash flow. Okay, if your mortgage payment, if your mortgage balance is $250 and that property's worth $500, you're breaking even. If you owe more than 50%, you're losing money in a calendar year. Cash flow. And you're not going to get rich in real estate. You're going to go broke in real estate following some moron on TikTok. And so that's what's going on. And so Jade's exactly right, Bryce. Hey, just visualize what your life would be like if you had no mortgages and no tenants and no debt and had purchased your own home.
1: With an emergency fund.
0: And you're the principal of a college, I mean, principal of a high school, and you're a 36-year-old guy. You're like, and you know, it's a perfect situation. So the only good news is you're going to sell these things and make some money on them.
1: Absolutely.
0: And do it today.
1: I would.
0: I would call, go to Ramsey Solutions, click on Ramsey Trusted for a real estate agent in that area. Find one that's high octane. Get a sign in the yard by day after tomorrow. Get these things gone.
1: Yeah.
0: Life will be so much better. There's no reason to keep these. And I love real estate, but I hate what real estate done poorly does to people. And that's what these idiots on these social media things, $3,000 to buy nothing down real estate. Come see me. That's been going on for like 45 years, and it's never worked. The guy who wrote Nothing Down was a guy named Robert Allen. In 1982, I read that book and went and did what he teaches. And Robert Allen went bankrupt doing what he teaches. And Dave Ramsey went bankrupt doing what he teaches.
1: Did he never bounce back?
0: I'd never heard from him again. He disappeared.
1: He wrote off
0: two books,
1: sunset.
0: Nothing Down and Creating Wealth, and neither one worked.
1: Oh, that's too bad.
0: Hey, if he's dumb, I'm dumber. I did exactly what he said to do.
1: Yeah.
0: And that's what happened to Bryce. Bryce fell into somebody like that and thought, oh, I got to get in the real estate business. I got to get in the real estate. Real estate's where all the money is. No, it's not. Real estate would cause you to go broke if you do it wrong. It's a horrible investment for broke people. And when broke people buy real estate, it makes them broker. That's why they call them real estate brokers. Whew, man, it's a problem. Oh, Bryce, please, please, go get your life back, honey. All right, Dustin is in Little Rock, Arkansas. Dustin, I got just a minute. Ask your question fast.
3: Hello. First off, I'm a pretty big fan. I'm kind of new. I've been watching for 6 or 8 months.
0: Thank you.
3: For about a little bit over seven years, I've been a surveyor. I've primarily worked on the road, and I've made, you know, the past 2 years roughly $13,000 to $15,000 a month. My son will be due in December. My daughter is 6, and working on the road was just getting to be too much time away.
0: What's your question, Dustin?
3: I took a job local making about a little bit over $3,600 a month.
0: Doing surveying?
3: And after, yes.
0: That's a big cut.
3: Yeah. I'm doing civil survey now, and I was surveying on the pipeline.
0: Yeah, can you not make more than that doing civil? That sounds low.
3: I'm not sure. I reached out to all the companies that were pretty close to where I live.
0: But you need to find out what a surveyor makes. I think they make more than you're getting paid.
3: That may be the case. I've looked around, and most of the places right here close pay $20 to $25 an hour.
0: Well, that's not right. No, I bet they do for somebody dragging a chain, but not somebody knows how to actually do a survey. That's not a $25 an hour job. It's a valid profession, and it pays more than you're getting paid. So you need to do a little work on your career tracking and make more. I agree with you coming off the road, but we're going to have to make a little more money or you're not going to eat, son. So bad move. Wow. Surveying. I hadn't run into that in a while. You know, that's an ancient art, actually.
1: I don't know that I know all that it entails.
0: Barry, I mean, you think about George Washington did surveying. You know, interesting. Daniel Boone did surveying. That puts this hour of the Ramsey Show in the books. We'll be back with you before you know it. In the meantime, remember, there's ultimately only one way to financial peace, and that's to walk daily with the Prince of Peace, Christ Jesus.

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2: From ABC News, I'm Stephanie Officer. New Yorkers rattled by deadly violence in Times Square. The NYPD says one of the two people stabbed Monday afternoon has died. The suspect shot by police also dead. ABC's Matt Rivers.
3: That suspect seen waving a knife in hand, appearing to advance toward the officers. Police deploying a taser and shooting her.
4: Could have been more than that.
5: Who knows? I could have been your mother who got stabbed.
3: Police officials stressing the suspect appeared to be emotionally disturbed, insisting the incident is not terror-related.
2: Storm preps in Texas. Tropical Storm Edward has formed in the Gulf with winds of up to 60 miles an hour expected as it makes landfall near the Texas-Louisiana border Tuesday. Governor Greg Abbott warns lightning strikes could ignite more wildfires in drought-stricken areas.
6: Landfall is expected Tuesday afternoon near Chambers and Jefferson counties. At the time of landfall, we expect 60-mile-per-hour winds, and we expect a storm surge of 2 to 4 feet in Chambers and Jefferson counties.
2: Everything Sprouts, whose alfalfa sprouts were linked to E. coli and salmonella contamination, has now expanded their voluntary recall to include the company's radish sprout mix. The FDA says the recalled robust radish sprout mix was sold in 5-ounce cups. No illnesses have been linked to those radishes, but health officials did publish the original notice August 24th and linked the contaminated alfalfa to 55 illnesses across 15 states.
7: What does my body ignore? What my mind?
2: Oh, she's not. Singer Jill Scott is apologizing, though, for having to cancel the last four shows on her current U.S. tour after coming down with COVID-19. She made the announcement on social media. Although she says she feels fine, Scott can't go anywhere without a mask and is looking out for everyone's health and safety. Scott's stop in Houston has been rescheduled for September 11th and 12th. Shows in Dallas have been postponed until September 14th and 15th. 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
8: 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It's 102 degrees outside, and your AC just quit. 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

0: We are Red Eye Radio. He is Eric Cronin. I'm Gary McNamara. So when you look at this article on thehill.com about where the Republican Party is going, I think probably the most significant thing is economic.
1: Yeah.
0: And that's where you've split with conservatives here. Everything from J.D. Vance and the president promoting, as I said, equity in corporations and ownership in corporations, covering every side of tariffs, no consistency at all on that, promising more than you can deliver. And then the memorandum of understanding just killed him with his base.
1: Yeah.
0: Yep. For Iran. He's more on the right track now on that one, and I'm glad.
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3: ABC News, I'm Stephanie Officer. One victim is dead, another hospitalized, and a suspect killed by police in what NYPD Commissioner Jessica Tisch calls a random, unprovoked stabbing attack Monday. She says the two victims were attacked within 20 seconds of each other. First, a man standing near his wife, then another woman not far away. Tisch says the suspect refused repeated calls to drop two knives. Officers fatally shot her.
4: During the encounter, she told the officers, quote, "I'm not dropping anything. I would rather kill both of you." She repeated, "I will kill you."
3: A North Carolina 17-year-old has been indicted for allegedly live-streaming the deadly San Diego mosque attack. DA Jim O'Neill said Monday Sarah Santiago also helped plan it.
5: She was indicted by a grand jury. Three counts of murder and one count of conspiracy.
3: Police say two teen gunmen shot at the Islamic Center in May, killing three men before killing themselves. This is ABC News.
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1: And he is Eric Carly, and I'm Gary McNamara. Where are the Republicans going for November? 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
1: So, yeah, so I look at, if you want to know where the Republican Party is going and some of the challenges they face, I look at the, you know, again, at the whole Lake Ontario, Lake America thing. And, you know, I don't know how many times I saw on social media, isn't this what you voted for? This is what I voted for. You voted for the symbolic changing of an Iroquois Indian name that has absolutely nothing to do with Canada. Before Canada even existed, it was called Ontario. And because somebody has a response, you say we've won because that person responded in a negative way to that. You're a Republican, the party that we thought was of conservative substance, and you feel that that is an incredible victory.
2: I remember the poll. It showed the concerns of Republicans and conservatives. Number one, the border. A close second, the economy. Number three, Lake Ontario.
1: Yeah, I mean, it's just it got, and you had some Republicans come on and say this is just stupid. It's just stupid. But what I saw, and I think it was even on Newsmax, are like, well, look at all the things that the Democrats changed the names of, which we thought was stupid.
2: Yeah. Yeah.
1: Which we thought was wrong.
2: Right. Let's not behave like them.
1: But to sit there and claim that the major victory that you've received over the last few months is that the president, through an executive order, not through legislation, not through convincing people that what he wishes to do is right, but through an executive order, symbolically changes a name that has nothing to do with the country that he is insulting,
2: right,
1: and you view that as a victory, shows you where a significant portion of the Republican Party is today.
2: Right. Yeah.
1: You know, that was such a victory. But I was laughing the whole weekend. You know, see, I voted for this. Isn't this what? This is exactly what I voted for.
2: Mm-hmm.
1: Wow.
2: Yeah.
1: How the Republican Party has fallen from a party of conservative substance in economics and in the credibility of how economics works.
2: If you had told me in the months after the 24 election and into the first few months of President Trump's second term, that we'd be here by the midterm, I would have told you you're smoking weed.
1: Well, it's the same thing we said about the Memorandum of Understanding.
2: Mm-hmm.
1: If the president had said, we're going to go to war, and the Memorandum of Understanding, that's why that was such a horrible thing. And thank God that went away. And thank God they seem to be more on the track of economic pressure, because that was that killed the president's credibility with a significant portion of his base. They'd still vote for him like I would over the what else is out there. But the fact is, it really hurt him with independents. And it really doesn't matter whether the Republican Party has me or you.
2: Mm-hmm.
1: Because the other choice is completely and totally unacceptable. Independents will vote for that other choice. And you're seeing it, you know, I look at one of the problems with the Republican Party. Once you chose, look at the state of Texas. Once you chose Paxton, you should be supporting him.
2: Right.
1: Well, he's lazy. Well, I don't care. It's what the party wants. You support him with money. You saw Kennedy. Nah, we're not going to give him any money.
2: Right.
1: Well, the president may. He's got $350 million or whatever it is, you know, for himself, which he doesn't need. He can spend it, you know, he can give it to. Now, that's not going to happen probably because even though he endorses him, he's not going to spend money on him because it's his money. If that's in any reality true, well, then you ought to be defeated.
2: Well, it's are you in it to win it or
1: and,
2: not?
1: And I'm not a huge fan of Paxton.
2: Yeah, if again,
1: I'm not a huge fan at all. Well, and so
2: and
1: I don't think he's the best candidate, but that's who your party chose.
2: And you know, you look at Cornyn. You know, Sleepy Cornyn was becoming more and more the new Susan Collins, even though 95% of the time he was voting for Trump, the hesitation and the and lack of conviction was growing, and I didn't want that to. I didn't want that to be the future of my representation.
1: I guess my point on all this is it's not a party of ideology anymore and of beliefs.
2: No.
1: It is in part. There's still the part of that belief, but it's not as much of a party as ideology and belief and core values. It's turning into tribal. It's turning into tribal and little symbolic victories.
2: Yeah.
1: Oh, look at the response we got from this person in Canada who says, we're going to call it Lake Ontario. We win, we win, we win, we win.
2: Mm-hmm.
1: My God, that's where the Republican Party is now.
2: Yeah.
1: That the president with, you know, can just, you know, executive order, he can change the name and the maps have to, you know, the United States government has to abide by that.
2: Mm-hmm.
1: They view that as this incredible victory that, you know, this shows that America now is supreme and the Republican Party. My God, what the hell happened to the Republican Party?
2: Yeah.
1: What the hell happened?
2: Well, you know, it's been, you know, it's been slowly moving that direction.
1: Yeah, we knew,
2: you know,
1: yeah,
2: over the years, and I guess it was inevitable. I was hoping it would happen after I retired 20 years from now, 30 years from now, that we'd get to that. I don't know if it's a threshold or not because I don't know how much further left they can go. It might be a lot more further left.
1: Yeah, it could be, you know, but I don't see, you know, I look out there and you say, who is the conservative leader when you look at for president out there? Certainly with J.D. Vance's and the problems he has, which is also the belief, oh my gosh. You know, again, in government involvement in the economy.
2: Yeah.
1: Where he, you know, where he agrees with Trump on the equity in AI and everything else and large corporations. When you see the populism, you know, the liberal populism of a like a of a Josh Hawley, you know, I think the only thing that kept. That remember because Trump endorsed it for a short time, the 10% on credit card rates.
2: Right. Yeah.
1: Why didn't Trump go along with that? Why didn't Republicans jump on it? Because people are using their credit. They've been using their credit to keep the economy going. If you make it 10%, you're going to have credit card companies cancel 20 million credit cards.
2: Yeah.
1: They're afraid it'll hurt the economy.
2: Right.
1: But they're out there saying price controls are good for credit.
2: Yeah.
1: Unless it affects people purchasing, which of course it will. Why? Because you can't control. You can manipulate an economy. You cannot control economics, which is how people respond to incentive. And for some reason, and we dealt with this in 2016, where people said, well, you don't understand. Trump is a business person. Mm-hmm. He can run the economy. Mm-hmm. No, he can't. Stop it.
2: Well,
1: he can't. Now, that's not any person, one person who can manage the U.S. economy to success. Unless you talk about incentive, unless you push through, you know, growth policies of lower taxes, less regulations, which the president has done in the past with regulations, and he is solely responsible. It shows he does understand economics. Why he doesn't on other areas, I don't know, because you can never get a president to tell you what they believe in economics. You couldn't get Obama to do it. You couldn't get Bush to do it. You certainly can't get Trump to do it. Ask him, well, tell me, how do you think the whole thing works? You know more about how we believe how economics works than any president in my lifetime.
2: Mm-hmm. Yeah.
1: And even Reagan, because remember, it was Reagan was very hesitant about lowering taxes the way he did. It was mm-hmm. Jack Kemp mm-hmm. that really was the one who pushed him over, and he was very wary of that.
2: Right. Yeah.
1: And so, you know, you look at it and it's like, wow. You know, that the Republican Party is lost, according to this article, and the people inside, they don't know where to go. I understand why. When you abandon the things, the values that you have held, and the reality of economics, when you say to hell with it, we're just going to pretend other things work, this is what's going to happen to your party.
2: Yeah. Yep. Yeah, this is where it goes.
1: We're gonna be involved like Democrat. Let's do, hey, pretend economics is working for them. Let's do pretend economics ourselves.
2: Well, and that's the thing, you know, it gets back to the populace, what the populace have been saying for decades, really. And that is, well, the two parties, there's no difference. More and more. I mean, no. there are. You well, break it down. Well, there are real differences.
1: Well, because the Democrat Party has moved way further left than the Republican Party.
2: Exactly.
1: Well, I don't know, but the Republican Party from where they were, okay, nah, the Democrats have moved further left because they've gone
2: they've
1: insane.
2: Moved further left.
1: You can't get more left than insanity.
2: The Republicans have a few more steps to go to meet the DSA level.
1: Well, you know something? The Democrats have actually moved so far left, they've now viewed to what was viewed as the far right, anti-Semitism, racism of identity politics, misogyny.
2: Yeah.
1: So the stereotype of what the far right is what the far left has now become.
2: Yes.
1: They've embraced the insane left and the insane right at the same time.
2: Yes. Yeah. And it's, you know, it's not a conundrum because it's easy to figure out. This is not a situation where you don't know what to do. True conservatives know what to do.
1: Is there the political will to do so?
2: Well, is there the political will and how many Republicans who are running for and eventually get into office are actually true conservatives? It wasn't too long ago we did the head count. We got up to 3/4 of 1 in the Senate. You know, we were breaking it down based on issues. But if the party's going that direction, you know, you can have your Freedom Caucus all day long. But what's actually getting done in the end?
1: Well, they're going to update it. It's going to be the semi-Freedom Caucus.
2: Yeah. The
1: Enos Cantor
2: Some
1: Freedom
2: Freedoms
1: Office.
2: Caucus. Freedoms at Times Caucus.
1: Yeah.
2: You know, because, again, as you move further and further left, you start entertaining the idea of, all right, we're going to change this. You know, the president with his health initiative on basically setting up a government prescription thing, a Trump RX and that kind of thing, and other initiatives. Those are, you know, it's, if you're saying, all right, we're going to pay direct, we're not going to pay the middleman, we're not going to pay, you know, all these pharmacy kickback industries, we're not going to pay any of that. We're going to pay direct, basically, so that the consumer gets, if you're going to spend government money, the consumer gets the benefit of that. Okay, you get people's ears with something like that. But it really didn't make a lot of noise yesterday. Fox News was the only one that had it.
1: It doesn't make noise until it affects people in their daily life.
2: That's the thing.
1: On economics.
2: Well, and you have to be at the point of truly rolling it out.
1: Yeah. Yep.
2: So until you're at that point, you don't get the benefit.
1: We are Red Eye Radio.
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15: 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It's 102 degrees outside, and your AC just quit. 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

0: We're Red Eye Radio. He's Eric Carly, and I'm Gary McNamara. Listener wrote us, you guys keep saying that you don't know what happened to the Republican Party. I believe the future as a Republican Party is J.D. Vance or Ramaswamy. They're both friends, both businessmen, so it might be both of them. We never said we did not know what happened to the Republican Party.
1: In fact, we talked about how we've been talking about them going left for years.
0: For 20 years.
1: Watching this.
0: Yes, exactly.
1: That's actually the whole point that we've been making.
0: And Ramaswamy disagrees with what J.D. Vance, I'm going to tell you right now, what he's been talking about, equity and ownership in companies. Ramaswamy does not believe that.
1: Right.
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2: From ABC News, I'm Stephanie Officer. Nearly 30 years to the day of the 1996 murder of musical icon Tupac Shakur, a guilty verdict at the trial of Dwayne Keefe D. Davis in Las Vegas. Davis is the only person ever brought up on charges and now convicted in the rapper's killing. Jurors returning not even 3 hours after deliberations began following closing arguments Monday. ABC's Alex Stone in Las Vegas.
3: This is essentially at this point a life sentence, and there could be an appellate process and will be an appellate process, no doubt, coming down the line, but he likely now is heading to prison for the rest of his life.
2: Police and prosecutors had long accused Davis and admitted longtime Los Angeles gang leader of being the shot caller and handing the gunman the murder weapon. Davis now faces a maximum of life in prison. The judge has set his sentencing for October 13th. Davis is being held without bail. Tupac Amaru Shakur was just 25 years old when he was shot on September 7th, 1996. He died of his injuries 6 days later. The U.S. and Iran have renewed their attacks on one another this weekend. The U.S. targeted Iranian rocket launcher positions while Iran retaliated with attacks on nearby Jordan. ABC's Luis Martinez.
4: We saw Iran launching missiles towards Jordan that were then intercepted by both the U.S. military and Jordanian air defense systems. The question now is whether this is going to prompt another back and forth between the U.S. and Iran. Iranian officials saying that they are going to continue to defend themselves.
2: Rap pioneer Yo-Yo is back for another season of her cooking series, Downright Delicious with Yo-Yo. She tells ABC News she was always drawn to the kitchen and used to cook for fellow rappers, including Wu-Tang Clan members, but COVID kicked it into overdrive. The new season currently airs on Aspire TV. 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
2: Now, it's Red Eye Radio. Gary McNamara and Eric Harley talk about everything from politics to social issues and news of the day. Whether you're up late or you're just starting your day, welcome to the show from the Relief Factor Studios. 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
3: All across America, we are Red Eye Radio. He is Eric Harley and I'm Gary McNamara. Welcome and good morning. Thanks so much for being here, this morning. Yeah, so to the listener that wrote to us, it said, J.D. Vance and Vivek Ramaswamy. J.D. Vance, the more he talks about economics, the more I'm like, no, sorry. When he was talking about the fact that we've passed by the days of Milton Friedman, because back then you had capitalism and Christianity, that Christian, the morality of it isn't there. That I'm like, blah, blah, blah, blah, blah, shut up.
4: Yeah. At that point,
3: I'm like, just be quiet.
4: Yeah, that doesn't make any sense at all.
3: You and Tucker go fish by the cabin.
4: Yeah, go out fishing, and you can talk about the extraterrestrials being demons and all that.
3: Well, I mean, to sit there and tie, free markets, and say that, because Christianity still exists in this country.
4: Yes.
3: Morality still exists in this country.
4: Yes, it does.
3: The courts still exist in this country.
4: Right.
3: For God's sakes, and who wrote the article a couple of weeks ago? Would we, in today's panic politics, would there be any steel plants that would be built?
4: No.
3: Because of the data center panic that exists out there?
4: No.
3: By the way, Trump is completely and totally right on that we've got to go the direction, not when he talks about government ownership of it or equity in it, but the fact that we need to have, data centers, and we can figure a way to do it. We are figuring ways to do it with them producing their own power, recirculation of water, actually looking at how much water they use versus the hysteria that is out there. Yeah, I mean, he's right on that. But I look at it and I go, Vivek Ramaswamy, from what I know, has never said any statement on public equity in corporations or public ownership.
4: Right. And I'm waiting for this big political pushback on building, because you mentioned steel, on manufacturing. It used to be, remember when the Democrats claimed to be the party of the blue-collar worker? They claimed to be the blue-collar worker and then complained about the whole thing of the Rust Belt and jobs moving to other countries. And now you look at manufacturing, right? And so to your point, I'm waiting for the next step, and that would be people saying, well, we shouldn't be building more manufacturing plants. We shouldn't be doing this. They use too much power. They use too much this. We can't be expanding. We can't. Everything is basically anything that uses power or water or resources. And we've talked about it. The reason that other nations or other companies outside this country want to come here and actually set up shop, the number one, is because of cheap and plentiful energy. There's an asterisk there because right now it's not as cheap as it was before.
3: Well,
4: but the point is that you had the left screaming about the loss of jobs, you know, going overseas and everything else. And now I could see following the AI center thing or the data center thing. I could see this a political pushback for any kind of manufacturing plants on any level. Actually, there's already been that. And a couple of manufacturers have started building their own power plants. And it's only a couple, but I think that's going to be the next move.
3: You know, when what bothered me about J.D. Vance, especially when he hit Milton Friedman, there's always been this effort to look at different economic forms and treat them the same way.
4: Mm-hmm.
3: The thing that free markets does, what Milton Friedman talks about, is it's done on a voluntary basis. Everything is voluntary, but you have tort law. The reason we have civil law is to protect contracts.
4: Right.
3: And you've got contract law, you've got criminal law, but contract law exists in essence to regulate the free market. You can have a free market, you can have your company, but you can't damage me.
4: Right.
3: You can't take away my rights because of it. And Milton Friedman was simply talking about what we talk about. We're not coming up and endorsing a man-made idea of what economics should be. We don't walk around saying, well, economics would be great if people would just do this. We look and say, how do people react? That's what economics is. How people react to incentive. That's it. Mm-hmm. We're not creating. Milton Friedman did not create an economic system. He observed what the economic systems were out there, like most great economists have, and said, no, that's the best one. The one where government isn't attempting to dictate where you go, but where the free market handles it and people move and they cooperate because with each other. Because in their own self-interest, they benefit by doing that and agreeing with you and making contracts with you rather than a central government dictating like a Bernie Sanders would do, for example.
4: Yeah.
3: When Bernie Sanders came out and said the problem with the economy is that we have too many different deodorants. You can go into a store and you have all these different deodorants. You know, that's a, what do you say, a waste of
4: resources.
3: Of resources.
4: Yeah.
3: No, it's not.
4: No, it isn't. It's actually competition.
3: Right.
4: And in fact, in some parts of the economy, we don't have in some of the biggest chunks of economy, we don't have the competition. There's more and more coming in, but we don't have the competition we should in terms of pricing. And I would say healthcare. You and I have talked about this with healthcare, because you can apply the Milton Friedman principles and also the breakdown that he has done. With the economy to healthcare, right? The breakdown of, okay, what does it actually cost to build the parts of a hip replacement, right? And then let's talk about the procedure, what it actually requires. And I'm not talking about cost controls. You and I have talked about transparency and pricing, right? And then break it down in a way that, and I think it's, again, we've seen more and more of that happen.
3: Well, that if once you start, you move away from free markets, once you move away from transparency.
4: Exactly.
3: Because when I sign a contract with you, I get to know everything that, you know, that involves my contract with you. Everything is lined out completely in it, because that's what two people who negotiate themselves, when you get a third party in there who attempts to not let you know what the price schedule is.
4: Right.
3: That's where you went into problems. That's where you lose the entire free market.
4: The middleman.
3: But my point is to make it simple with Milton Friedman was simply saying, let the market work. The market created 40 types of deodorants. That's fine. Bernie Sanders, this is where socialists come in and say, that's a waste of resources. The government should dictate that there should only be one deodorant and then allocate those resources elsewhere. For what?
4: For what?
3: What's government attempting to do? Is government trying to make a profit? Is this their own money that they're using?
5: Right.
3: Because when you have your own money, it's your own investment and your posterior is on the line. You act differently than government officials who are spending your money.
4: Because we're not talking about the era of World War II where resources were limited and had and everything had to be focused on resources for the war.
3: Well, that's,
4: we're talking about a communist approach coming from Bernie that says you don't need choices.
3: Right. And so that's the difference is the fact. And so when J.D. Vance came out and attacked Milton Friedman, it's like, you don't know what the hell you're talking about. He really showed how ignorant he is on how economics works, because we're not trying to propose a new form of economics. We're just observing what works.
4: Right.
3: We're observing how do people react to incentive and disincentive. And when you know that, the last thing that you want is a government ownership, because that's where you get closer to a monopoly and competition is less as soon as the government gets involved. When the government is involved in a company, then you distort the complete marketplace, because the government has resources that they can take money from somebody else that's not voluntary through their taxes and use it to compete against other companies. And if you don't know that, then you have no right being vice president or president.
5: Right.
3: Yeah. And so, you know, those are the kind of things we look at. Now, when you look at the, and so when I look, when J.D. Vance said that, that hurt his credibility with conservatives tremendously. It's like he doesn't have a clue as to what he's talking about at all. But again, we've had presidents to sit there and say, hey, you're not qualified to be president. Then that means most presidents, Republican and Democrat, are not, because most of them, you know, when Bush came in and said, well, I had my, what do you say, my economic principles. Sometimes you have to give up on your economic.
4: You have to set those aside.
3: It was like, no. Stop it. And we know when it comes to Obama, it was just, I'll just lie. When it comes to Democrats, they just lie about the economy over and over and over again to the point where it was self-evident with Biden. It was like, you need to shut up, dude, because everybody knows that you don't have a clue.
4: Right.
3: But that's what happens. You get, you know, my dad said it, you get people a title and they believe they get an instant infusion of brains about, oh, I can run an economy. No, you can't. I can't run it. You can't run it. Presidents can't run an economy. Dictators can't run an economy. Political parties can't run an economy. It's never worked once. And for God's sakes, Republicans, stop talking about it as if it can work.
4: Yeah.
3: Democrats have owned that and it hasn't worked. History has shown it doesn't work. They just need to stop it. But when you look at for, you know, what's going to happen in 2028, saw Ted Cruz this week. Cruz praised Trump this week for showing courage in Washington, describing him as a fearless man with the backbone in comparison to other lily-livered Republicans who are afraid of their own shadow. At the same time, the senator said he wished the president showed more message, discipline, and focus. He also warned that Trump's exit from the White House would leave a vacuum amid speculation that Vance or Secretary of State Marco Rubio could be the presidential nominee. Cruz said Republicans need to talk about who will succeed the president and what type of ideology the party will embrace. He said, we're going to have to, over the next several years of conversation among Republicans, figure out what is next. And he said, economically, I think we should be a conservative party. And on foreign policy, we've got to debate, are we an isolationist party that withdraws from the world, or do we believe in American leadership? Concerns from Cruz, the president favors protectionist policies on trade through tariffs, setting him apart from Republican administrations, earning concern from Cruz. Trump's populist agenda changed where the Republican Party was going. Cruz has a problem with government intervention in the economy and healthcare, including federal ownership of corporations and government subsidies for families. So you look at it, and who would be those candidates? You have J.D. Vance on the one side. Rubio, I don't know where he would, you know. Rubio's been a good, very good Secretary of State. I have no idea how he'd be as president. J.D. Vance, every time he opens up his mouth lately, I'm like, he's really clueless. Ramaswamy is not a J.D. Vance. From what I know, He doesn't believe in government ownership or equity in companies. Neither does DeSantis. Neither does Cruz. Is Cruz, DeSantis, and Ramaswamy going to give it another run? Are they sitting there basically quiet as to what's going on? But when it gets closer to the election and they're not taking on Trump, they're taking on J.D. Vance or Marco Rubio, will they be more public on the fact that the Republican Party needs to return to its conservative economic roots?
4: Well, and if Marco Rubio lives up to his what he has said before, and that is he will not primary against J.D. Vance, but I could see a scenario where the others do, and whoever, if they were to get the nomination, successfully primary against J.D. Vance, which, again, is that's a huge mountain to climb. You know, J.D. Vance basically is the virtual throne, but we'll see what the Republican Party, the rank and file, has to say about that. But if someone were to successfully challenge J.D. Vance and get the nomination, I could see them bringing Marco Rubio on as a VP pick. Whether he would take it or not, I don't know. But again, by 28, I don't know what it's going to look like. Look at how much it's changed since 24, 2 years ago. And it would be the same amount of time. I have no idea. I have no idea what the convention in 28 looks like. I don't know. I'm hopeful because I do see candidates out there.
3: Well, isn't he going to hold a midterm convention?
4: They are in they're coming up this month.
3: Yeah. Wonder what that'll be like.
4: Yeah, I think it's, you know, it's more of a rally. You know, I mean,
3: yeah.
4: But
3: they all are,
4: you know,
3: rallies.
4: Yeah, but the convention has you know, a purpose of bringing up again, setting the tone of the party. And the 24 convention, I thought was great.
3: Yeah, so did I.
4: It was great. Yeah. I didn't have to see Mitch McConnell up there going, you know, and basically his John Boehner impression, we don't like Messi. I didn't have to hear any of that from any establishments.
3: And you know, when I look at the Trump presidency, the things that he did that were just mind-boggling, cutting the corporate tax the way that he did.
4: Yeah.
3: Was exactly the way I thought he should have, you know, continued going. It was like at that point, markets, you know.
4: Right.
3: He understands it. Right. Regulations, getting rid of so many of the regulations, encouraging. I mean, that's what was, again, at least a little bit disappointing, the message he's sending out with Venezuela to American oil producers.
4: Right.
3: American oil producers, it's tougher to make oil now because of the tariffs on aluminum and steel.
4: Yeah.
3: And so you're over there saying, I mean, it was disappointing to hear him saying, and we'll get this oil from Venezuela at below market prices. What about American oil jobs?
4: Right.
3: But he's never forced to answer those questions.
4: No.
3: We are Red Eye Radio.
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6: ABC News, I'm Stephanie Officer. People who knew Tupac Shakur are speaking out following the guilty verdict at the trial of Dwayne Keefe D. Davis today in Las Vegas. Derek Stanton performed with Shakur as part of the rap group Digital Underground and spoke to reporters outside the courthouse. He says the memoir Davis wrote ultimately led to his conviction.
7: One of Tupac's cousins, William Lassane, is actually his birthday. So the first thing I said to him was, happy birthday. And I know it's a hell of a birthday gift to have a little bit of vengeance for your little cousin that was murdered 30 years ago.
6: After a weekend of deadly flooding in the Grand Canyon, flood watches remained in effect for much of Arizona today. Erica Viola and her husband telling ABC News they were at a campground when they were told to evacuate immediately.
8: And we just heard people yell, run, run, run. And there's 40 of us running, trying to make it to the bridge.
6: At least two bodies have been recovered from the flood zone. This is ABC News.
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0: Monday afternoon has died. The suspect shot by police also dead. ABC's Matt Rivers.
1: That suspect seen waving a knife in hand, appearing to advance toward the officers. Police deploying a taser and shooting her.
2: Could have been more than that.
3: Who knows? I could have been your mother who got stabbed.
1: Police officials stressing the suspect appeared to be emotionally disturbed, insisting the incident is not terror related.
0: Storm preps in Texas. Tropical Storm Edward has formed in the Gulf with winds of up to 60 miles an hour expected as it makes landfall near the Texas-Louisiana border Tuesday. Governor Greg Abbott warns lightning strikes could ignite more wildfires in drought-stricken areas.
4: Landfall is expected Tuesday afternoon near Chambers and Jefferson counties. At the time of landfall, we expect 60 mile per hour winds, and we expect a storm surge of 2 to 4 feet in Chambers and Jefferson counties.
0: Everything Sprouts, whose alfalfa sprouts were linked to E. coli and salmonella contamination, has now expanded their voluntary recall to include the company's radish sprout mix. The FDA says the recalled robust radish sprout mix was sold in 5-ounce cups. No illnesses have been linked to those radishes, but health officials did publish the original notice August 24th and linked the contaminated alfalfa to 55 illnesses across 15 states.
5: What does my body ignore? What my mind says?
0: Oh, she's not. Singer Jill Scott is apologizing, though, for having to cancel the last 4 shows on her current U.S. tour after coming down with COVID-19. She made the announcement on social media. Although she says she feels fine, Scott can't go anywhere without a mask and is looking out for everyone's health and safety. Scott's stop in Houston has been rescheduled for September 11th and 12th. Shows in Dallas have been postponed until September 14th and 15th. 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
1: ABC News, I'm Stephanie Officer. One victim is dead, another hospitalized, and a suspect killed by police in what NYPD Commissioner Jessica Tisch calls a random, unprovoked stabbing attack Monday. She says the two victims were attacked within 20 seconds of each other. First, a man standing near his wife, then another woman not far away. Tisch says the suspect refused repeated calls to drop two knives. Officers fatally shot her.
2: During the encounter, she told the officers, quote, "I'm not dropping anything. I would rather kill both of you." She repeated, "I will kill you."
1: A North Carolina 17-year-old has been indicted for allegedly live-streaming the deadly San Diego mosque attack. D.A. Jim O'Neill said Monday Sarah Santiago also helped plan it.
3: She was indicted by a grand jury. Three counts of murder and one count of conspiracy.
1: Police say two teen gunmen shot at the Islamic Center in May, killing three men before killing themselves. This is ABC News.
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0: He is Eric Harley, and I'm Gary McNamara. So it was really interesting because there wasn't really a lot. I mean, after all the hype of the Venezuela deal, sort of died yesterday.
1: Yeah.
0: It wasn't even much analysis on it.
1: Because there's not much to analyze because you don't know. You know, I saw in the Wall Street Journal the one story where one analyst was saying, hey, look, this could be on, you know, on an SPR level. This could be huge, especially with the big shale boom of what we have here in the States. But what you don't know is what we said yesterday. Who's going to be in control of Venezuela by the time this thing gets to the market?
0: Yeah, but for the SPR, you're talking at least 7 years is what I've seen, the minimum number.
1: Yeah.
0: Before you could ever get access to the oil you would need.
1: Yeah, that's where it's going. That's the second part of what I just said. And that is, who's going to be in control then? What are the market prices going to be? And how do you get it from the ground
0: I wasn't hitting what you were saying. I was hitting what he was saying.
1: Right. Yeah. And that's, yeah. We were making the same point, basically. Yes.

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7: From ABC News, I'm Sherry Preston. Two people attacked in New York's Times Square by a woman wielding a pair of knives. Here's ABC's Matt Rivers.
8: That suspect seen waving a knife in hand, appearing to advance toward the officers. Police deploying a taser and shooting her.
9: Could have been more than that.
10: Who knows? I could have been your mother who got stabbed.
8: Police officials stressing the suspect appeared to be emotionally disturbed, insisting the incident is not terror related.
7: One of the victims, as well as the woman with the knives, both died.

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9: Now, it's Red Eye Radio. Gary McNamara and Eric Harley talk about everything from politics to social issues and news of the day. Whether you're up late or you're just starting your day, welcome to the show. 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
10: All across America, we are Red Eye Radio. He is Eric Harley and I'm Gary McNamara. Welcome and good morning. Thanks so much for being here this morning. All right, we talk a lot about, you know, the Democrats and where they're going in November. And it's pretty easy, I mean, because they've told you what they're about, and it's insanity. But yeah. Insanity in the polls, if the polls are correct, insanity is doing a lot better than people would think they're doing. So what are the Republicans thinking right now? You mentioned the article in Politico. This one was in thehill.com. All right. GOP soul-searching for life after Trump is ramping up. Republicans say their party will need to do a lot of soul searching to find its direction before President Trump leaves office in 2029, something that is coming.

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1: ABC News, I'm Shiri Preston. Rescue teams with search dogs are still combing through mud, rocks, and debris in Nepal and China, looking for thousands still missing after catastrophic flooding across the Himalayas. Death toll now more than 1,000 people, with nearly 4,000 still missing. In Arizona, officials confirm at least one person is still unaccounted for following the Grand Canyon floods.
2: Two people now confirmed dead after a flash flood ripped through the Grand Canyon. One victim identified as 46-year-old John Giusti, a Texas chiropractor and married father of three. His family saying exploring the Grand Canyon was a long-time dream for John. Officials say more than 80 people have been rescued, many airlifted to safety.
1: That's ABC Sophie Flay. In New York City, two people were attacked by a woman wielding a pair of knives in Times Square. One of the stabbing victims was killed, the other hospitalized. The woman with the knives was shot and killed by police. They described the attack as random and unprovoked. This is ABC News.
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0: We are Red Eye Radio. He's Eric Carly, and I'm Gary McNamara. Listener wrote us, you guys keep saying that you don't know what happened to the Republican Party. I believe the future as a Republican Party is J.D. Vance or Ramaswamy. They're both friends, both businessmen, so it might be both of them. We never said we did not know what happened to the Republican Party.
1: In fact, we talked about how we've been talking about them going left for years. Watching this.
0: Yes, exactly.
1: Actually the whole point that we've been making.
0: And Ramaswamy disagrees with what J.D. Vance, I'm going to tell you right now, what he's been talking about, equity and ownership in companies. Ramaswamy does not believe that.
1: Right.
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9: From ABC News, I'm Sherry Preston. Deadly stabbing in the heart of New York City. Two people sliced by a knife-wielding woman. One of them was killed, the other hospitalized. As for the woman, she was shot and killed by police. These bystanders watched it happen.
10: It is very sad.
11: Yes, it could have been a kid. Like, you know, it could have been a kid who got stabbed. So they did, the police did the right thing today. Like, you had
12: clearly,
11: to do it.
12: Clearly it was a trained officer.
9: Police say the suspect appeared to be mentally disturbed. They describe the stabbings as random and unprovoked. A conviction in Las Vegas 30 years after the murder of Tupac Shakur.
10: A jury finding Dwayne Keefe D. Davis guilty, even though he did not pull the trigger.
12: Guilty of first-degree murder with use of a deadly weapon.
10: Prosecutors argued Davis ordered the hit on Shakur and provided the gun, saying he was working security for Sean Diddy Combs' Bad Boy Records and was angry about his nephew being roughed up by a group including Shakur and record executive Suge Knight, Davis maintaining his innocence.
9: ABC's Lana Louise. Rescue teams with search dogs continue combing through mud, rocks, and debris in Nepal and China, looking for thousands still missing after catastrophic flooding across the Himalayas. Death toll now more than 1,000 people, with nearly 4,000 still missing. Officials in Arizona confirming at least one person is still unaccounted for following the Grand Canyon floods. Two people were killed. The Supreme Court rules construction on the White House ballroom can continue.
13: The justices did not rule on whether the project is legal, only that the preservation group that sued to stop it has no standing to sue. So the bottom line, this all but guarantees the ballroom will be substantially completed before any final judgments, even though Chief Justice John Roberts himself acknowledged the project is likely unlawful.
9: ABC's Karen Hwaw. Big resignation at the Pentagon. Army Secretary Dan Driscoll stepping down. Tensions with Defense Secretary Pete Hegseth have been widely reported. He had served on the job for 18 months. 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
1: Another military change. Good morning, I'm Gordon Deal, along with Nicole Murray. On this Tuesday, September 1st, glad you could be with us. Here's what's up this hour.
2: Army Secretary Dan Driscoll is resigning after repeated clashes with Defense Secretary Pete Hegseth.
1: Homeland Security ramps up its immigration crackdown on truck drivers, demanding driver data and closing trucking schools.
2: Emergency responders have rescued 80 people from deadly flooding in Grand Canyon National Park.
1: And age verification and other concerns in the settlement between states and the parent of Facebook and Instagram.
3: They have an existing ban on children under 13, but also they added restrictions for teenagers 13 to 17. They'll limit 2 hours per day on the platforms, Facebook and Instagram, and have additional nighttime and school hour restrictions.
1: Lindsay McPherson at the Washington Times on privacy concerns. Army Secretary Dan Driscoll has submitted his resignation to President Trump following months of tension with Defense Secretary Pete Hegseth. We get more from this morning's Mike Gavin.
4: The Washington Post says Hegseth and Driscoll clashed over things like the firing of top generals and over Hegseth's belief that Driscoll had not been appropriately deferential. The departure follows Hegseth's firing of numerous other senior Army officers over the last year without disclosing his reasoning, including General Randy George, the service's top officer. For a time, Driscoll, a friend and former law school classmate of Vice President J.D. Vance, was seen as a potential replacement for Hegseth after his early Pentagon stumbles alarmed the White House. Gordon.

0: Thank you, Mike. In a statement, the White House said Driscoll has been highly effective by providing outstanding leadership during historic military operations, restoring an emphasis on readiness and lethality, assisting with negotiations between Russia and Ukraine, and more. Does the weekend attack by the U.S. on Iranian rocket launchers signal that fighting is set to flare up again on a regular basis? Here's retired Navy Commander Rich Kalko. Rich, how do you see it?
1: Well, Gordon, we had basically a month of no shootings. I thought that was a good sign moving forward. You heard very recently, I believe just over the weekend, that the president announced that the Strait of Hormuz was free of sea mines, which is important to get the ships moving again. Well, Iran probably picked up on that, and these missiles that they were preparing to launch, they had the capability to replace mines into the strait, so they can actually do air-launched mines, not like the old World War II stuff where you drop it off the boat. So the U.S. saw this coming and wanted to put a stop to it and took out these missile launchers that Iran had ready to go. And Iran, in retaliation, launched attacks at the bases, U.S. bases in Jordan and the United Arab Emirates. And it's difficult to determine how successful or unsuccessful their launches were.
0: I thought it was interesting that the president said he's actually glad that Iran attacked its neighbors because now they seemingly have very little support in the region. Is that how you see this?
1: I do. I think that Iran is annoyed or pissed off, if I can say that, their neighbors throughout this entire evolution. It'll probably cost them in the future. Having the relations that they want to have or need to have there. But in reality, we have a very significant U.S. presence, probably about 15 bases throughout the area, plus some temporary duty sites. And they're attacking mostly U.S. sites there. So they're causing us some problem. We had restructured our logistics to basically just a couple of places there. And that's why we just saw, like, for instance, USS Lincoln had some complexities restocking on board, because some of our logistics bases were damaged in this war. So we've got to change our tactics as well.
0: I hadn't considered that. It was difficult to get kind of basic supplies to some of the sailors because of what happened to those bases.
1: Yeah, Iran actually, did cause some damage, especially to the base in Bahrain, which was our major supply site in the area. And because of typically a U.S. Ship on deployment will pull in for Liberty and to restock. But because of the vulnerabilities to all the bases in the area, because of Iran's capabilities, that's one of the main reasons they weren't able to pull into port and give the sailors some Liberty and restock. So just caused some complexities. A lot of our supplies, logistics were coming out of Diego Garcia, which is in the Indian Ocean. That's a long ride away from the ships that are in the area. So it's just made it harder. And it would just, this is ongoing conflict, and what's happening is difficult for the U.S., difficult for Iran. And the issue is, to me, Gordon, at the end of the day, is defining victory. Our definition of victory is not the same as their definition of victory. And that's where I think a big part of the problem is.
0: We're speaking with Rich Kalko, retired Navy commander. On Saturday, the Iranian president, I think, kind of gave the first indication that, in fact, the Iranian economy is starting to feel the pinch here, I guess, from the naval blockade of the Strait of Hormuz. Is that a sign that Iran might be ready to come to the table, or is it just always about the long game with them?
1: I think you're right. I think it's a long game. They're willing to sacrifice their people if they can't eat, if they've got inflation, if they can't, move around the country freely. I don't think they care as long as they stay in power. And then the complexities there is, I think the president of Iran and the head of the Republican Guard are on different sides of this. IRGC commander is very hardline. I think the president wants to look for a way to have some negotiations, but they've got to resolve that internal conflict before they can come to the table and talk to the U.S., and I'm not sure that's going to happen very quickly.
0: Yeah. Do you approve of how the military, the U.S. military, has been managed in all of this?
1: You know what? I'm going to say yes. The U.S. military is super at their job. I have, I do have some issues with the way things have been managed. But at the end of the day, and I believe this from coast to coast and border to border, whether you agree with the war or not, and then it's probably 50-50 or maybe whatever in the country, you've got to support the troops that are out there. Once we are in it, you got to be in it to win it. We can't have these debates where we're against what our troops are doing, because these young men and women are out there putting their lives on the line, and we've got to support what they're doing for as long as they're doing it. Hopefully this will end soon. They can come home and this will be in the rearview mirror.
0: Do you believe that the Strait of Hormuz is free of mines, or is that just, I don't know, Washington's way of saying, come on, let's get these ships through. Come on through.
1: I believe they were probably very, very close to free of mines. And I think that's why Iran was relaunching these missiles to put more mines in there and stop the Strait of Hormuz from operating freely. They want to control it. They want to have a toll on there. They want to make money. There are a lot of ships that are caught on the wrong side here. You've seen those pictures. There's hundreds of ships that are still up there. And it's not so much the freedom of navigation. It's the freedom of the insurance companies. The companies that own and operate and insure these ships up there are unwilling to risk their ships, their crew, and their cargo through the Strait of Hormuz, regardless of what the U.S. says or regardless of what Iran says.
0: Thanks, Rich. Rich Kalko, retired Navy commander. Federal officials say the major flash floods that struck parts of Grand Canyon National Park in Arizona over the weekend are blamed for the deaths of two people now, although most of the missing have been accounted for. 80 others were rescued, many by helicopter. Earlier, about 15 people were missing, but as of last night, all except one are accounted for. Incident Commander Dave Black.
2: We are still actively searching. The weather has hurt our efforts. It has not stopped raining since this happened, on and off, and has delayed recovery efforts for the ones we know about, and has delayed search to put boots on the ground inside the inner canyon.
0: The raging waters on the Colorado River came after massive amounts of rain in a short amount of time. The two victims were a Texas chiropractor and a lifelong martial artist. The flood happened deep in the canyon on Bright Angel Creek, which flows into the Colorado River near Phantom Ranch. The area has a set of historic dormitories, a canteen, and a campground that's popular as a stopover for river rafters and people hiking from one rim of the canyon to the other. Hey, be sure to check out a podcast of today's program, which has stories you won't hear this hour. On the podcast today, the parents who'd rather talk sex than money with their kids, and the car thief in Florida who drove himself to jail. The podcast is available on Apple, Google, Spotify, or wherever you get your podcasts. 15 minutes after the hour, on This Morning, America's First News.
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1: Glad you're with us. Welcome into Tuesday. The man accused of orchestrating the killing of rapper Tupac Shakur in Las Vegas 30 years ago has been convicted of first-degree murder with use of a deadly weapon. Jurors yesterday found 63-year-old Dwayne Davis, known as Keefy D, guilty of the murder that has gripped rap fans since 1996. Clark County prosecutors argue Davis was a shot caller for the Southside Compton Crips in Los Angeles and that he sought revenge on Shakur after he attacked Davis's nephew. Davis is the only person alive who rode in the same car as the shooter. He faces a life sentence. His 2019 memoir prompted a renewed investigation. Reaction from Derek Stanton, who performed with Shakur as part of the rap group Digital Underground.
2: Dwayne Davis convicted himself, y'all. You know what I mean? The only reason we're even here today is because Dwayne Davis felt the need to profit off of his crimes. And so we're thankful that he did that, because now we have the day of justice like we have in today.
1: Shakur, who was 25 when he died, was revered as one of the most influential rappers of all time. 20 minutes now after the hour on This Morning, America's First News. Here's Nicole Murray.
0: And now, the three big things you need to know. Number one.
3: Army Secretary Dan Driscoll has submitted his resignation to President Trump following months of tension with Defense Secretary Pete Hegseth. The Wall Street Journal reports that the two disagreed over the dismissal of numerous senior Army officers.
0: Number two.
3: Two deaths have been confirmed after parts of the Grand Canyon National Park were hit by major flash floods over the weekend. Incident Commander Dave Black says one person is still missing.
4: We are absolutely holding out hope that person is still alive. We have done a lot of air reconnaissance from helicopters and have not found any survivors as of yet.
3: Black added that 80 others have been rescued.
0: Number three.
3: New York City police have fatally shot an apparently emotionally disturbed woman after she allegedly stabbed two people in Times Square. NYPD Commissioner Jessica Tisch describing 49-year-old Pamela Cisneros' actions yesterday.
5: The subject then proceeded up 7th Avenue toward 42nd Street and approached a second victim, a 32-year-old woman, stabbing her in the abdomen.
3: The 32-year-old ultimately died from her injuries. No news regarding the Lindsey Clancy trial. The jury was sent home for the day yesterday without a verdict. Clancy has pled not guilty to murder charges related to the deaths of her three children, citing postpartum psychosis. President Trump announced that his administration has signed agreements with 9 additional pharmaceutical companies to offer discounted drugs to state Medicaid programs.
6: These materials are critical for life-saving medicines used to treat seizures, bacterial infections, high blood pressure, and organ failure, and especially in times of need, we have a stockpile, and it's an amazing thing.
3: The companies include Sun Pharmaceutical, UCB, and more. Feeling guilty about sleeping in on weekends? Well, don't. Korea University scientists have determined that those who snooze extra on their days off are 9% less likely to have high blood pressure. The sweet spot, an extra 1 hour and 27 minutes.
1: That's not enough for Nicole.
3: No, it is not. No. Only an extra hour and a half per day?
1: No good for you.
3: Like a few hours.
1: A few?
3: Like if we, let's say we wake up at 2, I would wake up at 7 on the weekend. So it's like, but I'm not going to bed as early.
1: Okay.
3: So it's like an extra, 3 hours at least per night?
1: Did you make this up? Did you make up this study? Is there such a thing as Korea University?
3: There is such a thing. I know you hate on my level of sleep that is required, but...
1: I just want to make sure you didn't just make up this story.
3: No, okay. It's needed.
1: 23 minutes now after the hour.
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0: Thanks for being with us. More Americans are borrowing money to pay for groceries. Consumers say higher prices have changed, too, how they feel about brands they once liked. And a majority of respondents in a new survey said they feel brands are using inflation as an excuse to raise prices more than necessary. Here's Betty Lynn Fisher, consumer reporter at USA Today. Betty, what's trending?
1: You know, there was a new survey by Omnisend, which is talking about how more consumers are borrowing money to pay for groceries, whether they're borrowing from their family members or they're borrowing on credit cards, knowing that they're not going to pay off that balance that next month. And, you know, people are really struggling to make their monthly budgets. I spoke with a woman in Tennessee who, you know, she and her husband both work, have a 9-year-old son, but they've maxed out on their credit cards, and now they've turned to only buying what they can with the groceries, with what cash they've got on hand.
0: Yeah. The borrowing for groceries or throwing the groceries on a credit card when you'd prefer to either pay cash or use a debit card, is that some sort of a warning? Is it a canary in the coal mine in some ways for how difficult things are?
1: Yeah, I think it's getting people concerned that people are, you know, in this survey, 30% of the respondents said they use that credit card to pay for these essentials, such as groceries, gas, utilities, or medical bills in the past 3 months, you know, knowing that they couldn't pay off their bills. And so again, you know, I think it's showing that people are really stretched thin and trying to figure out ways to make, ends meet. You know, groceries and food is something that's, you know, you really can't, you know, you can cut back on maybe, you know, what snacks you're buying or what things like that, but you've still got to, you know, you still got to have food on the table.
0: Yeah. The family in Tennessee you spoke to, they earn a little too much to get government assistance too. Isn't that part of their situation?
1: Yeah. Yeah. And so, you know, the woman was saying, you know, she's like, we cut back on, you know, we're not splurging on anything. We're, you know, buying only, you know, what we can. She just was really showing, you know, kind of the struggle that people are having.
0: Mm. We're speaking with Betty Lynn Fisher, consumer reporter at USA Today. The story is called "There's No Joy in Living This Way: Families Struggling to Make Ends Meet." Boy, is there a situation where this trend changes or reverses?
1: You know, it's hard to know. You know, people are definitely, you know, feeling the struggles of higher costs, you know, in all parts of their budgets.
0: And then what we're pointing fingers here too, right? We assess political blame, at least partly.
1: Yeah. And in the study, you know, 45% of people said that, you know, the government is responsible more than businesses for rising prices. So, you know, I think that's kind of a nod to, you know, the tariff situation and how, you know, tariffs have increased prices for people and everyday costs.
0: Yeah. And there are folks who are making a decent amount of money, too, who are feeling the pinch here, too.
1: Yeah.
0: It's not just lower income, right?
1: Some of the heaviest credit card usage among this Omnisend survey were reported by those in the highest income brackets. Nearly 35% of people making more than $150,000 a year reported using their credit cards for the essentials, and then about 40% of those making $75,000 to $99,000 a year reported using their credit cards.
0: Thanks, Betty. Betty Lynn Fisher, consumer reporter at USA Today. 30 minutes now after the hour on This Morning, America's First News.

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1: ABC News, I'm Sherry Preston. In the middle of the day in a busy Times Square, fear as a woman launched into an attack with a pair of knives. New York City Police Commissioner Jessica Tisch.
2: The subject waved the knives before stabbing a 68-year-old man in the right side of his abdomen in what appears to be a random and unprovoked attack.
1: 20 seconds later, a woman was stabbed. She later died. The man is in the hospital. When police confronted the attacker, she refused to drop her knives. When tasers didn't stop her, two officers opened fire, killing her. Oil prices are up again and worries about more fighting in the Middle East. The global benchmark Brent crude trading at about $92 a barrel. Gas prices averaging $4.07 a gallon nationwide, according to Gas Buddy. Rescue teams still trying to find survivors in Nepal and Tibet after the massive rock and mudslide there. The death toll now over 1,000 people, with at least 3,000 still missing. This is ABC News.
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1: Thanks for spending time with us. Welcome into Tuesday, September 1. Gordon Deal with Nicole Murray. Some of our top stories and headlines. Army Secretary Dan Driscoll resigning over friction with the Defense Secretary. The Supreme Court says White House ballroom construction can continue. Tropical Storm Edouard has formed in the Gulf. Ernst & Young employees eligible for $25,000 bonuses for having unique human skills. The first ever lifetime ban from Kalshi goes to former Congressman George Santos, who's alleged to have made $17,000 betting on his own attendance at the State of the Union. And the pizza shop owner changing lives in New York. That story in about 20 minutes. This portion of the program is brought to you by Sleep Number. 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The landmark settlement that state attorneys general secured against Meta will require more robust age verification methods, alarming First Amendment advocates who worry it will intrude on users' privacy and lead to dangerous crackdowns on free speech. Analysis from Lindsay McPherson, Capitol Hill reporter at The Washington Times. Lindsay summarized the settlement.
2: So Meta was sued by a bunch of states over their failure to protect kids online and what, you know, they believed were intentional algorithms and things that, you know, created the social media addiction, which has created a lot of mental health issues for kids. And so there was a settlement in which Meta's agreed to pay the states up to $17 billion and more strongly enforce. They have a existing ban on children under 13, but also they added restrictions for teenagers 13 to 17. They'll limit them to 2 hours per day on their platforms, Facebook and Instagram, and have additional nighttime and school hour restrictions. So one of the things that comes along with that is how do you identify the age of your users? Because right now they're not doing any robust age verification. I mean, they do have some ways to, you know, suss out who's under 13 in addition to self-reporting, but the settlement calls for more robust age verification measures to actually enforce these restrictions.
1: And there's the rub, right? Where folks, some folks like the idea, some don't, of how Facebook actually might do this age verification stuff.
2: Right. Yeah. The, you know, states do support, a lot of them do support age verification because they want to ensure that, you know, people like children under 13 and are not on the platform and that teenagers are, you know, subject to these restrictions, but it does come with some privacy concerns because you and I, you know, how do they know we're not under 18? They have to ask us to verify our age, you know, any adult, same thing. So it's not to, going to just affect children. It's going to affect everyone in terms of age verification. The settlement doesn't prescribe like a specific process they have to use for that. They allow Meta to choose between existing commercially available tools and developing its own proprietary method. But it does prescribe error rates, basically for minors that are age 13 to 15, that they can't have the maximum false positive rate. The method they choose can't be more than 5% on false positive and 10% for minors 16 to 17. So, you know, there are tools out there that, you know, allow people to submit a picture and then they try to judge from that, but that could create more error rates than just like providing an ID. And so we don't know yet exactly what Meta will pursue, but the First Amendment advocates are really concerned, you know, about anything that requires people to turn over personally identifiable information that could be hacked and leaked.
1: Sounds dicey. We're speaking with Lindsay McPherson, Capitol Hill reporter at The Washington Times. Her story is called Meta Settlement's Age Verification Requirements Spark Fears of Lost Privacy and Free Speech Rights. There are parental notifications that are part of this as well, correct?
2: Yeah, so one of the concerning provisions to some people is that they're, you know, if your kid is chatting with an adult, they reach out to an adult on social media, they would send the parents a notification with a link to that adult's profile. But that adult would not know that their profile is being shared. And in some cases, you know, that adult could be somebody that the kid's going to for help with issues with their parents. So that's, you know, it's not a foolproof process. Obviously, the intention here is to help protect kids from like people that would exploit them and, you know, predators and stuff. But, you know, there are concerns with how that would function.
1: Yeah. Does Meta get to make the final call here about how it does its age verification?
2: Yes, but there will be a annual audit. So while they get to choose what method they use, like I said, with these error rates, there will be an annual audit to make sure it's working as intended. So there's going to be some oversight here as well.
1: Well, how could this, I don't know how many different ways this could play out, I guess.
2: Yeah, I mean, there's a lot. There's also like concerns like with like free speech in terms of like the more information you give and let this collected and people, you know, a lot of people have anonymous profiles on social media where they're sharing things like the idea that, you know, that you'd have to disclose your age. You can't really be anonymous to disclose your age in some way. So like there's concerns about like shutting down people who are using the platform to share things anonymously. And yeah, there's a lot of different things that have yet to be resolved on this.
1: Thanks, Lindsay. Lindsay McPherson, Capitol Hill reporter at the Washington Times. By the way, make sure to check out a podcast of today's program, which has stories you won't hear this hour. On the podcast today, property taxes as the new front in the housing divide and the vanishing island in Canada. You can find the podcast on Apple, Google, Spotify, or wherever you get your podcasts. 19 minutes in front of the hour on This Morning, America's First News. Coming up next, a unique approach to eating popcorn at the ballpark.
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0: Benny Tellis. Welcome into the first day of September. Time now for the mic drop with this morning's Mike Gavin.
1: Good morning. We have a couple of amusing sports-related stories to talk about today. We start with college football, where LSU has been counting down the days this week until their first game Saturday night against Clemson. The school has posted a literal countdown of the days until the game on its social media pages, but yesterday's post made a ton of people laugh out loud. Instead of posting a 5 to signify 5 days left until the game, LSU instead posted a 4+. Now, this is a tongue-in-cheek response to their former quarterback, Jaden Daniels, who made news a few weeks back, sending a cease and desist letter to the school saying they could no longer use his name, image, and likeness after he was angry they gave his old number 5 jersey to another player this season. LSU's joking response was to avoid the number 5 in this week's countdown and go with a 4+ instead.
0: This has taken on a bizarre life of its own, just this story. I'm not sure if this is, you're too late, Jaden Daniels. Come on, man.
1: Yeah.
0: Or if this is LSU. Come on, man. Get it done. I'm not really sure how I feel about this.
1: Yeah. I mean, look, they never retired his number. They never made any official proclamation. This is sort of, I guess, thinking quite a bit of yourself. And obviously, he did some great things there at LSU.
0: Yes.
1: This is thinking quite a bit of yourself. And also, you know, if I'm the management of the Washington Commanders, I'm kind of wondering why he's sort of being distracted with this and not concentrating on the upcoming NFL season.
0: Especially coming off an injury.
1: Yes. You know, right. They sort of need all the help they can get.
0: They do.
1: And yeah, that's probably what he should be paying attention to, not who's wearing his number 5 in LSU games this season.
0: How does Clemson handle this on Saturday night? Are they all going to wear like the number 5 or something like that? Like fans just wearing, I don't know, random number 5 jerseys or something like that? I think something might be afoot for Clemson fans here.
1: Yeah, definitely might tune in for that. And is this baseball fan a genius or maybe just a big fan of Seinfeld? Social media video has been circulating showing a fan in San Francisco eating popcorn during a Giants-Diamondbacks game over the weekend. Now, what made people's heads turn was the fact that the fan was eating the popcorn using a fork. MLB social media accounts reposted the clip, zooming in on the man happily spearing the treat from a torn open cardboard box. Commenters were mostly in favor of this unusual method of eating the popcorn, hailing it as an ingenious way of keeping your hands clean. Others thought maybe he was channeling the classic Seinfeld episode in which George starts eating his candy bars with a knife and fork to appear more high society.
0: This is the same guy, probably this popcorn eater, who brings floss to the ballpark.
1: Oh, perhaps.
0: To get the popcorn out of his teeth.
1: Now, some people notice, some eagle-eyed people notice that it might have been caramel corn.
0: I was going to say the same thing.
1: And not regular buttered popcorn. Even so, that butter is really messy. So, I mean, this might have given me an idea for my future popcorn eating as well.
0: For the record, when I have popcorn at home, I go extra butter. Melt butter in the microwave, then dump it over that popcorn and add salt and pepper.
1: Yeah. I mean, what's the point of eating dry popcorn? It might as, you know, might as well eat grass at that point. Dump as much butter on it as you can.
0: Could be against the law.
1: Yeah.
0: Dry popcorn. Thanks, Mike. 13 minutes now in front of the hour.
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1: Thanks for being with us. How much water do we really need to drink per day? The Wall Street Journal says the answer may be less than you think. The most cited recommendations come from the National Academy of Medicine, which calls for 91 ounces a day from beverages for women, 125 ounces for men. But here's the thing. That's total fluid intake, not water specifically. And about 20% of our fluids come from food. That leaves about 68 ounces of fluids daily for women, 101 ounces for men. Fortunately, your daily fluid needs can come from just about any source, including coffee, tea, milk, juice, and soda. Not that all of those are great. Black coffee, by the way, 99% water. 8 minutes in front of the hour on This Morning. Once again, here's Nicole Murray.
2: And now, the three big things you need to know. Number one.
3: Army Secretary Dan Driscoll has submitted his resignation to President Trump after repeated clashes with Defense Secretary Pete Hegseth over the firing of top generals. The Wall Street Journal was the first to report the news.
2: Number two.
3: The man accused of orchestrating rapper Tupac Shakur's 1996 drive-by killing in Las Vegas has been convicted of first-degree murder with the use of a deadly weapon. Here's the verdict being read aloud yesterday evening.
4: We, the jury in the above entitled case, find the defendant Dwayne Keith Davis as follows. Count one, murder with use of a deadly weapon. Guilty of first degree murder with use of a deadly weapon.
3: 63-year-old Dwayne Davis, also known as Keefy D, could get life in prison.
2: Number three.
3: The FTC has sued Amazon, alleging the e-commerce giant secretly and systematically overcharged advertisers on its platform by manipulating its pricing systems. California Attorney General Rob Bonta.
5: Over the years, Amazon has rigged billions of ad auctions. It's substantially overcharged customers who rely on Amazon to help run a successful business. Costs that are often passed on to everyday Amazon shoppers, regular folks.
3: The lawsuit argues that Amazon may have earned more than $20 billion from the hidden surcharges. Tropical storm Edward has formed in the Gulf of Mexico and is expected to gain strength before bringing potentially heavy rains and flooding into parts of Texas and Louisiana later today.
6: Use this as an opportunity to get prepared. This is the first tropical storm that Texas has faced this calendar year.
3: That was Texas Governor Greg Abbott. Dating app Grindr is reportedly testing an AI-powered premium tier called Edge for roughly $350 a month in Canada. The company said that the features help automate and streamline discovery, messaging, and profile matching.
1: So for somebody like yourself, this really adds up to, would you say on another app, be willing to cough up $350 for a highly, pointed method of possibly finding a mate?
3: Absolutely not.
1: In Canada.
3: Absolutely not.
1: Nice Canadian man for $350.
3: That's like a car payment right there.
1: AI does all the work.
3: Well, does AI really do the work? Like, I feel like you could pair someone well good on paper and it could not match in person.
1: You don't like the $350 a month.
3: It's too high, man.
1: How's your success rate with the other pricey things per month?
3: When you say pricey things, what do you mean?
1: I don't know. Pay a couple bucks a month. They ain't worked out for you so far, has it?
3: All right, maybe. You pay it.
1: 6 minutes now in front of the hour.
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Glad you're with us. A pizza shop owner in New York City making sure people in need know they have a place where they can get a hot meal without anything in return. It started when Daniel Romano, owners of Di Romano's Pizza in the Bronx, saw a woman taking food from the restaurant's trash. He brought her inside and fed her. SunnySkies.com says the encounter stayed with him. He decided he wanted to make sure no one else in the same situation would have to choose between going hungry and searching through a garbage can. So he put a handwritten sign outside the pizzeria saying anyone who's hungry can come in and get a free slice and water. And after people heard about the story, now he's got calls from all around the country with people offering to pay for slices so others in need can enjoy a hot meal. For Nicole Murray and Mike Gavin, I'm Gordon Deal. Thanks for listening to This Morning, America's First News.

0: 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When I was a kid, we didn't have a whole lot. 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I don't know who left that box, but I've tried to pass that kindness on in everything we do at Moxie Pest Control. 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
3: From ABC News, I'm Sherry Preston. Right in the middle of one of the busiest intersections in the world, a fatal stabbing. ABC's Hannah Batah has the latest on what happened in New York's Times Square when a woman stabbed two people in what's described as a random and unprovoked attack.
4: Police say 49-year-old Pamela Cisneros pulled two knives from a red Target bag and began her attack. Police say her first victim was a 68-year-old man who had just stepped out of the subway, standing with his wife, waiting to cross the street. Just 20 seconds later, the next attack, one block north. A 32-year-old woman was stabbed in the stomach. She later died at the hospital.
3: And then police moved in, first tasing Cisneros, then when she lunged at officers with the knives, they shot and killed her. Death toll from the flooding in Nepal and China has now passed 1,000 people, with almost 4,000 still missing. Death toll from Grand Canyon flooding, 2, with one unaccounted for. Dan Evans was one of those airlifted out. He has hiked the canyon for years.
5: It sounded like a train, which is unusual for the canyon. It's pretty quiet down there generally. It just sounded like boulders were falling down the canyon, like maybe a train was coming and it was getting closer and closer.
3: Storm preps now underway in Texas.
6: Use this as an opportunity to get prepared. This is the first tropical storm that Texas has faced this calendar year.
3: Texas Governor Greg Abbott, as Edward approaches the Gulf Coast, Houston could get a lot of rainfall. 30 years after the murder of rapper Tupac Shakur, Dwayne Davis has been convicted of murder for his involvement. Derek Stanton performed with Tupac years ago.
7: Dwayne Davis convicted himself, y'all. You know what I mean? The only reason we're even here today is because Dwayne Davis felt the need to profit off of his crimes. And so we're thankful that he did that, because now we have the day of justice like we have in today.
3: You're listening to ABC News.
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10: Tension at the Pentagon. Good morning, I'm Gordon Deal, along with Nicole Murray. On this Tuesday, September 1st, glad you could be with us. Here's what we have for you this hour.
11: The Secretary of the Army is stepping down after clashes with Pentagon boss Pete Hegseth.
10: The Supreme Court says President Trump can continue building a White House ballroom without congressional approval.
11: A former gang leader has been convicted in connection with the 1996 drive-by shooting of rapper Tupac Shakur.
10: And the parents who'd rather talk to their kids about sex rather than money.
12: You know, it's just still the kind of that taboo subject, in her mind. I mean, she does talk to her 12-year-old son about money and is trying to, you know, figure out age-appropriate ways to talk about money. But she said that it just seems to be kind of this, you don't talk about, like, you don't necessarily want the kids going to school and being like, well, how much do your mom and dad make?
10: Betty Lynn Fisher at USA Today on why the money talk is harder than the birds and the bees. Army Secretary Dan Driscoll has submitted his resignation to President Trump following months of tension with Defense Secretary Pete Hegseth. We get more from this morning's Mike Gavin.
13: The Washington Post says Hegseth and Driscoll clashed over things like the firing of top generals and over Hegseth's belief that Driscoll had not been appropriately deferential. The departure follows Hegseth's firing of numerous other senior Army officers over the last year without disclosing his reasoning, including General Randy George, the service's top officer. For a time, Driscoll, a friend and former law school classmate of Vice President J.D. Vance, was seen as a potential replacement for Hegseth after his early Pentagon stumbles alarmed the White House. Gordon.
10: Thank you, Mike. Meanwhile, some Republicans have pushed back on Hegseth's preference that General Christopher Leneve, acting Army Chief of Staff, would get the position permanently, suggesting that Leneve might not get confirmed if nominated

0: RTBC News. I'm Sherry Preston. Within a matter of seconds, two people stabbed in Times Square. Police moving in, trying to tase the woman wielding the knives in New York. When she threatened cops, they opened fire, killing her. More from ABC's Phil Tate in Times Square this morning.
1: Cops say that the attacker had a documented mental health history with the department, two incidents dating back to both 2018 and 2019. All of this chaos unfolding here in Times Square, where thousands of tourists come to each and every day. A random stabbing on these two innocent people. That suspect was shot and killed.
0: The attacker, 49-year-old Pamela Cisneros, one victim dying of her wounds, the other still in the hospital this morning. Search teams digging through mud and rock, trying to find survivors of the flash flooding in Nepal. About 4,000 people are still missing, the death toll over 1,000. Texas and Louisiana getting ready for Tropical Storm Edward, set to make landfall later today with potentially dangerous rain and storm surge. This is ABC News.
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0: Glad you're with us. A teacher in Nepal is being credited with saving hundreds of his students' lives from a major flood. The New York Times says Rajendra Dawadi was teaching at a school outside the capital of Kathmandu when a staff member burst into the classroom last week shouting that a major flood was headed their way. Dawadi told some 900 children to run to higher ground. Only older pupils, ages 11 to 18, were at school at the time. Some 700 other younger students didn't start class until later. His swift evacuation plan saved lives. Pupils who had arrived at the school earlier by bus were told to get back on those buses, and Dawadi instructed the drivers to leave ASAP. He said some students fainted from the trauma and were taken to safety on teachers' motorbikes. 13 minutes after Dawadi heard the first warning, a deluge of water, mud, and debris destroyed the school in seconds. That'll do it for this hour. For Nicole Murray and Mike Gavin, I'm Gordon Deal. 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
6: Good morning. It is 5 o'clock. Thank you for listening to Arizona's morning news. And a baseball player is MIA no more. I'm Jim Sharp.
7: I'm LaDonna Harvey. Diamondback star Ketel Marte made his return to the lineup for the first time since his very public no-show in a game against Boston 2 weeks ago. Here's how fans greeted him.
8: About to start the bottom of the second. Let's hear the reception for Ketel Marte's first at bat.
9: That didn't sound good.
7: No, Colton Krolak.
8: Some burned bridges and fences in need of mending.
7: Is live with more. Ouch.
10: Yeah, not good. Marte will obviously have some work to do to regain some of that goodwill he once had with fans after getting booed by his home crowd during his first plate appearance back at Chase Field. Some fans went just to have their voices heard.
11: I actually am going to the game just to boo Ketel Marte. He lost my trust as a fan, and I want to let him know how we all feel and hold him accountable.
10: Marte revealed after the game it was a strange feeling hearing the boos, and he wasn't expecting to hear that type of reaction from fans. He said he apologized directly to the team and that he was lucky that they had accepted. Here's D-backs manager Torrey Lovello.
12: It was fast and simple, and he did exactly what he was supposed to do.
13: Just like 5 minutes down the
12: mm-hmm. Yeah, very quick.
10: The D-backs ended up losing to the Philadelphia Phillies 2-1. They play them again tonight in a series with enormous playoff implications. Live in the news center, Colton Krolak, KTAR News.
6: Coming up on Arizona's Morning News, an Arizona congressman was on the Colorado River during that deadly flood in the Grand Canyon. Plus,
14: the Interior Secretary explains the Fed's position on the Colorado River. I'm Heidi Hommel.
15: A local nonprofit says the number of people using cooling centers is growing. I'm Ballin Overstoles.
6: Right now, here's John Roller live from the Valley Chevy Dealers Traffic Center.
16: All right, thank you very much. Let's start off with a crash coming in from the West Valley. Eastbound I-10 happened just minutes ago right near 75th Avenue. We've got one car off to the left against the median wall, another car off to the right, and troopers will be responding to this, so you will see some flashing lights. Right now, a little bit of slowing as you approach 75th Avenue on the eastbound side of the I-10. On the westbound side of the I-10, closer to the outer loop, the loop 303, we've got a crash off to the right, right near Sarival Avenue. Stay to the left to get around that. John Roller, KTAR News.
9: September is starting off quiet in the valley. Look for mostly sunny skies and a high of 102, which is right around normal for this time of year. A stray monsoon storm is possible, but most of us stay dry. I'm ABC 15 meteorologist Jorge Torres.
7: At 5:03, it's 78 degrees right now in Glendale.
6: Flash flooding, of course, ravaged the Grand Canyon this weekend, leading to the deaths of two people. Incident Commander Dave Black with the National Park Service speaking at a press conference yesterday.
17: Yesterday, we had 30 people unaccounted for. Our rangers have worked tirelessly the last 2 days and all day today and have cut that number down now to one.
6: He says assets from the Border Patrol's technical search team will be used in the rescue effort.
7: Our KTAR team coverage continues with Congressman David Schweikert, who was there.
18: A series of freight trains smashing into boulders. You heard it before you saw it.
7: Schweikert tells Outspoken with Bruce and Gatos everything he saw as he was rafting down the Colorado River.
18: I may be inaccurate, but I would swear there was more water coming down this creek than was actually in the Colorado River as it smashed into it. It was almost creating a new rapid with all the boulders it was pushing into the Colorado River.
7: You can go to KTAR.com to see some of the incredible footage that the congressman captured of those devastating floodwaters.
5: KTAR News. Water Watch.
6: Water cuts could eventually be coming to the upper basin after the new Colorado River operating agreement forced all of the cuts on the lower basin over the last 2 years. I should say.

0: has exclusive comments from the person at the top of managing federal water cuts.
1: U.S. Secretary of the Interior Doug Burgum tells the Mike Broomhead Show he may impose mandatory cuts on the upper basin states in years 3 through 10 if we have another dry winter. He explains the federal government is doing everything it can to help the lower basin conserve and store water.
2: There have been $3 billion appropriated and allocated by the Trump administration in the last 18 months for water projects in the lower basin.
1: Burgum said the upper basin doesn't have to take any cuts this time because they have smaller reservoirs along that part of the system. Heidi Hommel, KTAR News.
3: The Trump administration is working to repeal the roadless rule, which would allow for development like building roads, logging, or mining on National Forest Service land. National Wildlife Federation Associate Vice President of Western Water, Alicia Mars, tells KTAR the administration has said it wants to repeal the rule for wildfire prevention efforts, however.
4: Wildfires are 4 more times likely to occur within half a mile of a road. So really, more roads equals more wildfire.
3: There are 1.2 million acres of National Forest Service land in Arizona.
0: Is our trade quarrel with Canada worth it?
5: This is not what the American public voted for. It's not what the American public wants.
6: That's Meghan McCain, daughter of the late Senator John McCain and host of the Citizen McCain podcast, who tells Outspoken with Bruce and Gatos butting heads with Canada isn't going to go well when Americans want nothing to do with it.
5: There is 30% of the American public that loves Donald Trump and will do anything and everything he does and he can do no wrong. The problem is there's 70% of the American public that are pissed off about it right now.
6: McCain adds, fighting with our northern neighbors is a waste of time and a distraction. Paul Burkett, KTAR News.
7: Eyes on Education.
3: The Creighton School District in Phoenix is partnering with a national program to bring more representation to the front of the classroom. KTAR education reporter Shira Tanzer is live with how the program could impact local students.
8: Yellow Dawn of the district is working with the Man Up Fellowship to bring in 5 male teachers of color to its classrooms this school year. The fellowship program is working to increase the number of male teachers of color in the U.S. by 5 percentage points by 2030. Creighton School District Executive Director of Human Resources, Joel Lauren, says having teachers with similar experiences to students could help kids explore different career options.
9: Sometimes kids aren't really thinking about what is my long-term trajectory, but when they have a teacher that they can look at and say, well, this could be me in the future, then they're able to have those conversations, and that person might not even be their teacher.
8: Man Up currently has 300 teachers employed nationwide. Live in the news center, Shira Tanzer, KTAR News.
0: Coming up on a Tech Tuesday, is some of the pushback against data centers being pushed by a foreign power? We'll get into that.
3: All right. First, though, we go live to the Valley Chevy Dealers Traffic Center and John Roller.
10: All right. Eastbound I-10 right near 75th Avenue. Authorities are showing up on the scene of this crash. You've got one car off to the left and another car off to the right. Just stay to the middle lanes as you come through the 202 South Mountain transition into downtown Phoenix on the westbound side of 10. Right near the outer loop there, the loop 303. We've got a crash off to the right near Sarival. Not really slowing anything down. You're seeing it. And staying to the left to get around that. Surface streets right now are looking good. John Roller, KTAR News.
0: Slight chance of rain today with a high of 102 degrees. 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Forget the traditional way. 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
3: Good morning. It is 5:10. I'm LaDonna Harvey along with Jim Sharp. And from the KTAR Business Center, here's something we're about to talk about. Attorney General Chris Mays says she wants to see a statewide halt on the approval and construction of new data centers as the projects continue to see pushback across local communities. In a statement to KTAR, Mays urged lawmakers to pass a future framework with guidelines for development before more projects can move forward, specifically calling out hyperscale AI data centers.
4: On Wall Street right now, all three major indices headed downward in overnight trading. The Dow's down 336, S&P down 48, the Nasdaq's down 351 points. For more money news, visit the Business Center at KTAR.com.
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3: And at 5:11, this is what you need to know right now. One person still unaccounted for after flash flooding hit the Grand Canyon over the weekend. The Border Patrol will be assisting in the search. Two others are now confirmed dead.
4: That Seoul pipeline that supplies water for millions of Grand Canyon visitors was badly damaged by that weekend flooding, upending a years-long construction project to upgrade the line. Park officials say roughly 40% of the 12.5-mile-long line was damaged or destroyed.
3: Army Secretary Dan Driscoll stepping down after 18 months on the job. No reason was given for the departure, but tensions with Defense Secretary Pete Hegseth have been widely reported. It's the latest in a series of shakeups of the military leadership in America. All of our top stories just 15 minutes away. 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
4: And here's John Roller with a live update from the Valley Chevy Dealers Traffic Center.
6: All right, DPS troopers showing up on the scene of a crash coming in from the West Valley, eastbound I-10. This is right near 75th Avenue. Troopers off to the left and the right, just stay to the middle lanes. Not causing a whole lot of backup at this point. It's early enough in the morning. This should bounce back rather quickly. So again, that's eastbound I-10 right at 75th Avenue. Westbound I-10 heading out of the downtown area. We've got a crash completely off to the right now, right near Saraval Avenue as you decide to turn south on the 303, the outer loop. Again, it's off to the right and heading out of town, so not a lot of slowing there. And the surface streets looking good. John Roller, KTAR News.
4: About a 10% chance of rain today with a high of 102 degrees. The low tonight should get down to about 80, and then tomorrow's high, 103. 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
3: It is time for a Tech Tuesday on Arizona's Morning News. We'll do a check of our tech with Tim Wirth, the tech editor for Mashable.com. And Tim, we thought we'd start with a tech-driven scam to get everybody's blood boiling.
4: Yeah, so artificial intelligence may have inadvertently helped a guy accused of posing as a rich NFL player to scam women because his posts tricked AI and Google. Like, LaDonna already doesn't trust AI. Is this just an added sign she shouldn't trust guys either?
3: I trust no one.
7: That's the right attitude increasingly. But no, I mean, this story, that's how I feel about it. So a guy in San Francisco was going around dating apps, making profiles, and pretending to be a San Francisco 49ers player. he had such an elaborate backstory with photos and videos that, you know, if you searched his name, the AI overviews would often say, yeah, this guy plays for the 49ers. Of course he does. So he was using this to scam women, you know, get them to invest in phony schemes. There's tons of scammers in the online dating world, but this is a unique one. I mean, this guy really figured something out. I mean, we were cracking up about this yesterday. It's a very unique story. The guy's name, I think, was Dejan Love, if that's even his real name.
4: Right.
7: But yeah, you got to respect the game.
4: I guess even if he's not playing the other game, you got to respect his scam game.
3: I just don't understand why anybody would, you know, yeah, I'm a rich 49ers player, but, you know, can you pay for my Big Mac? Because, you know, right now I'm in contract negotiation. Are you kidding me? No.
7: Red flags just blaring everywhere.
4: Yeah.
3: Ladies.
4: Well, speaking of AI, you've got a Mashable story on how President Trump is blasting the critics of data centers, saying, quote, the only reason that communities should not want data centers is if they want to end up being backwards and poor. But there's also something in the story, you know, a lot of people are speculating that maybe China might be behind some of the push against data centers because it might help them get a leg up on AI.
7: That's exactly it. I mean, the U.S. and China have been very aggressive in trying to undercut each other to, you know, stall the other's AI progress. There's this growing backlash against AI and AI data centers in the U.S. So a lot of AI industry leaders and people in the government have charted how the Chinese government has run a very successful influence campaign on social media trying to turn people against AI data centers. Now, is this a Chinese influence campaign? Is it genuine backlash against data centers? I think it's both, honestly. I mean, I talk to people who are genuinely upset about AI and data centers, but that doesn't mean the Chinese government isn't also trying to influence people. So I think some people in the AI industry are telling themselves, you know, they're a little high on their own supply and they're like, no one could possibly be against AI. It must be an influence campaign.
3: But right.
7: I think some people are against AI.
3: People who have, you know, jobs.
4: Well,
3: can be against AI. I mean, there are a lot of reasons.
7: There are
3: a lot of reasons to be against AI, but it doesn't mean that China's not up to something. Again, everybody's lying. Over the weekend, NASA's newest space telescope launched into history, along with some crazy stats that we're hoping you can confirm for us. The Nancy Grace Roman Space Telescope will be able to survey more of the Milky Way in a month than the Hubble can in 100 years. What?
7: That's absolutely right. If you're a space nerd, this is a very exciting story. So the Roman telescope hitched a ride on a SpaceX, you know, Falcon Heavy rocket. It's sailing through space right now. Just to give you some hard numbers. So the Hubble telescope, in 30 years, it set back 172 terabytes of data. The Roman telescope is going to be able to do 1.4 terabytes every single day. So
4: that's crazy. Yes,
7: this thing is massive. It's the size of a tour bus, and it's going to be great for space nerds.
4: And I'm to understand there is no screen on Earth big enough to actually view the pictures that'll come back from this thing.
7: That's right. It's taking such a wide look of the galaxy. I don't know. Maybe the screen at the sphere will be big enough to display part of it. But right. Yeah, they're going to have to find, they're only going to be able to look at parts of the pictures, essentially. That's how wide and big the data is going to be.
3: That is so cool. And just to be clear, it's not Nancy Grace, the weird lawyer lady on TV. It's Grace Roman. Who actually had something to do with NASA and telescopes, correct? Yes?
7: Correct.
3: Okay.
4: All right.
3: Apple waking up to a new CEO. John Ternus succeeds Tim Cook this morning after Cook's 15 years at the helm. Cook said the handoff would be perfectly smooth, but let's face it. I mean, Apple not exactly on the cutting edge of technology anymore. Is Ternus facing some pretty stiff challenges?
7: I mean, he has a high bar. I mean, a really, really high bar. So look, Tim Cook was successful by any measure. He turned Apple into a multi-trillion dollar company. But Apple also kind of lost some of its cool factor under his reign, right? They've become this corporate juggernaut. So John Ternus is a hardware guy. People are really excited to see what he does differently, what kind of products are introduced under his reign. So yeah, this is his first day. He's going to have his first keynote event next Wednesday.
4: Well, so are you expecting any big, you know, changes in products from Apple with Turnus at the lead, or is it just going to be something that slowly evolves?
7: Slowly evolves. I mean, the planning cycle behind these products is years, right? Yeah. So there's not going to be radical changes in year one, maybe even year two. But I do expect a slightly different approach. They're already shaking up the organization, swapping, you know, employees and leaders around. So he's definitely getting to work.
4: All right.
3: We'll see what happens. Thank you, Tim. We always appreciate your time.
4: Tim Wirth there, the editor, the tech editor for Mashable.com, joining us on a Tech Tuesday.
3: Coming up in just a few moments, a lot of Valley residents need help cooling off.
4: Here now is John Roller in the Valley Chevy Dealers Traffic Center.
6: All right, thank you, Jim. A couple of issues coming in from the West Valley. We now have a crash eastbound I-10 right at 51st Avenue against the median wall, and this car is on fire. So fire will be responding to this. Looks to be a single car accident. Stay to the right and expect fire trucks to show up on the scene. Eastbound I-10 right at 51st Avenue. Further west, eastbound I-10 at 75th Avenue. Have a couple of cars involved in a crash there. One off to the left against the median wall, the other one off to the right. So stay to the middle lanes there. So with these two crashes right now, the eastbound I-10 is going to load up rather quickly. You might want to get out the door a few minutes early. That's it for the main lines. East Valley, you're looking good, and the surface streets are quiet as well. John Roller, KTAR News.
3: Weather-wise, we are looking at about a 10% chance of rain today. Otherwise, sunny with a high of 102, be about 103 tomorrow. 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
4: 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And a bag of groceries, of course, can take real weight off of a family's shoulder. So don't wait. 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
10: It's Gatos. We'll have the latest on the tragedy at the Grand Canyon. Should there be stricter rules about hiking the Grand Canyon? 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
11: This is a community effort, and we do need everybody's help.
4: Local nonprofit St. Vincent de Paul says their 170-person overnight cooling center is full each night.
12: There have been 113 heat-related deaths in Maricopa County so far this year, more than two times this point in 2025. Andrew Peters with SVDP says they've served nearly 1,000 people this year at a dining room-turned-cooling center in downtown Phoenix.
11: You know, last year we were seeing around 200 people visit a day, and this year we're seeing around 300 people visit a day. So the numbers are increasing for the amount of people seeking services.
12: And he says local resources have expanded, but those in need aren't always aware about free spots to cool off. If you need help getting to a cooling center, call 211. Ballin Overstoles, KTAR News.
3: In New York City, authorities say two people were stabbed. One of the victims died. It happened in Times Square yesterday. The suspect is a woman who authorities say had a history of mental illness. She was fatally shot by police.
13: Cops say Pamela Cisneros, holding two knives, stabbed a 68-year-old man waiting to cross the street at the time and a 32-year-old woman in their stomachs. The woman died from her injuries. Now, authorities say Cisneros then headed toward the NYPD substation, where officers ordered her to drop her knives for up to 4 minutes. When she refused, officers deployed tasers twice before two officers shot her.
3: That's ABC's Phil Tate.
4: Let's head over to the Valley Chevy Dealers Traffic Center, where John Roller's keeping an eye on a car fire on the I-10 this morning.
6: Yeah, I'll tell you, it sparked pretty good, guys. Eastbound I-10 right at 51st Avenue. We had a car involved in a crash there up against the median wall, and it caught fire, fully engulfed. Fire now on the scene putting this fire out, but it's kicking out a whole lot of white smoke right now. So stay to the right if you are coming eastbound on the I-10. A little further west, we had a crash eastbound I-10 right near 75th Avenue. That looks to be under control, but car fire on 51st Avenue is really going to back things up for a while. Stay to the right. Fire is on the scene blocking the wrong direction there. So we'll keep an eye on that. That's the only main line slowing right now. East Valley, you are looking very good. 347 in Maricopa flowing smoothly. Same thing with the 24 out of Queen Creek. John Roller, KTAR News.
3: Not a very slight chance of rain today. Otherwise, it's going to be mostly sunny and 102 today, 103 tomorrow. Increasing chances of rain, though, as we head toward the weekend. 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
14: The Diamondbacks could not capitalize on several run-scoring opportunities last night. Arizona went 0-for-9 with runners in scoring position in a 2-1 loss to the Phillies at Chase Field. Ketel Marte, in his first game back from injury, went 1-for-3 with a walk. Game 2 of the series is this evening back in downtown Phoenix. Eduardo Rodriguez gets the start. First pitch is at 6:40 over on Arizona Sports 98.7 FM. That's sports. Mitch Verbeldis, KTAR News.
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3: Good morning to you. It is 5:30 on this Tuesday. He's back on the field. So how did fans react? I'm LaDonna Harvey.
4: I'm Jim Sharp, and that's our top story.
22: Yeah. Well, obviously some burn bridges and fences in need of mending.
4: Yeah, that's the reaction to D-back star Ketel Marte making his return to Chase Field after being out of the lineup for 2 weeks. That came after he skipped out on a game against Boston. Colton Krolak is live in the news center with more on the reaction.
23: Yeah, you heard it there. Fans greeting Marte with boos during his first plate appearance. Boos that got even louder after grounding out in that at bat. While Marte said his teammates in the clubhouse accepted his apology, the same can't be said for every fan.
24: He's let us down. This isn't the first time. It happened before a couple of years ago. He doesn't belong here in Phoenix, Arizona. It's time to get rid of him. Not a team player.
23: Still, others were happy to see him back.
25: We believe in him in spite of his mistakes. I mean, I make mistakes and people forgive me. Why shouldn't I forgive him?
23: The D-Bats ended up losing to the Philadelphia Phillies 2-1. They play them again tonight in a series with big, big playoff implications. Live in the news center, Colton Krolak, KTAR News.
3: Coming up on Arizona's Morning News, an Arizona congressman was on the river during the Grand Canyon flood. We'll hear from him. Plus,
26: how would repealing the roadless rule impact Arizona's public lands? I'm Heidi Hommel.
27: Five new teachers are joining Phoenix's workforce as part of a national program to help students feel more represented. I'm Shira Tanzer.
3: Right now, let's check in with John Roller from the Valley Chevy Dealers Traffic Center.
6: All right. Thank you very much, LaDonna. Back to the West Valley we go. Eastbound I-10 right near 51st Avenue had a car fire just minutes ago, and it was fully engulfed. And that was really causing a curiosity factor. Fire on the scene. This fire now is out. It appears the driver is out as well. He tried to approach the car, and it sparked on him a little bit, and we had quite a fire there for a minute. But that is the eastbound I-10 right at 51st Avenue. Just stay to the right to get around that. A little further west had a crash. Eastbound I-10 right at 75th Avenue. That is cleared away. So once this car fire gets cleared away, the eastbound I-10 should level out for you. But right now, about an extra 5 minutes on your commute. Southbound I-17, Cactus down to the stack, about 13 minutes. And Shea Boulevard coming southbound on the 51 down to the mini stack. About 9 minutes on your right end. John Roller, KTAR News.
28: A calm start to September across the valley. Mostly sunny skies today with a high of 102. There's a slight chance of a monsoon storm, but mostly over the higher terrain and away from the valley. I'm ABC 15 meteorologist Jorge Torres.
4: At 5:33, it is 74 degrees in Queen Creek.
3: Rescue efforts are still underway after devastating flash flooding in the Grand Canyon. Incident Commander Dave Black with the National Park Service was at a press conference yesterday and explained what's happening next.
29: Do have assets coming from the Border Patrol technical search team. They just arrived today and will be deployed tomorrow morning to start searching in the area of the box for the one remainder that we know we have.
3: 80 people were rescued after that flash flooding.
4: Arizona Congressman David Schweikert was rafting down the Colorado River at the time of the flooding, and he joined Outspoken with Bruce and Gatos to share what he saw.
0: I was surprised in my couple days on the river how much of the drift had burns on it. And I assumed I was east of where the big fire had been on the rim. So I don't know if that was washing in of other fires that we had had last year.
4: Schweikert added that the amount of rainwater pouring down the canyon was nearly as big as the Colorado River itself. You can head to KTAR.com to see the incredible footage he captured of those devastating floodwaters.
5: KTAR News. Water Watch.
3: The lower Colorado River Basin states, including Arizona, are on the hook for all Colorado River water cuts over the next 2 years. But U.S. Secretary of the Interior Doug Burgum exclusively tells the Mike Broomhead Show he may impose mandatory cuts on the upper basin states after that.
1: Which, if we really get in the hurt bag next year, then we will be looking at that as a potential solution if we have another dry year.
3: The operating agreement for years 3 through 10 allow for flexibility depending on the hydrology of the river. You can read more at KTAR.com.
4: 1.2 million acres of national forest land in Arizona are at risk of development if the Trump administration is successful in its efforts to repeal the roadless rule.
26: The roadless rule was established in 2001 to protect public lands from development like building roads, logging, or mining. National Wildlife Federation Associate Vice President of Western Water Alicia Marr says protecting public lands protects our water supply.
2: All of us that receive even Colorado River Basin water also are, depending on forested lands outside of Arizona, upstream in the upper basin.
26: She adds 9 in 10 Americans in the West depend on forest lands for their drinking water. Heidi Hommel, KTIR News.
7: This is not what the American public voted for. It's not what the American public wants.
3: That's Meghan McCain, daughter of late Senator John McCain, host of Citizen McCain, the podcast, who tells Outspoken with Bruce and Gatos, butting heads with Canada is not going to go well when Americans want nothing to do with it.
7: There is 30% of the American public that loves Donald Trump and will do anything and everything he does and he can do no wrong. The problem is there's 70% of the American public that are pissed off about it right now.
3: McCain adds fighting with our northern neighbors is a waste of time, she says, and a distraction.
5: Eyes on Education.
4: The Creighton School District in Phoenix is partnering with a national program to bring more representation to the front of the classroom. KTAR education reporter Shira Tanzer is live with how the program could impact local students.
27: Yeah, Jim, the district is working with the Man Up Fellowship to bring in 5 male teachers of color to its classrooms this school year. The fellowship program is working to increase the number of male teachers of color in the U.S. by 5 percentage points by 2030. Creighton School District Executive Director of Human Resources, Joel Lawrence, says having teachers with similar experiences to students could help kids explore different career options.
8: Sometimes kids aren't really thinking about what is my long-term trajectory, but when they have a teacher that they can look at and say, well, this could be me in the future, then they're able to have those conversations, and that person might not even be their teacher.
27: Man Up currently has 300 teachers employed nationwide. Live in the news center, Shira Tanzer, KTAR News.
4: You can read more on this and other education stories at KTAR.com/education.
3: Coming up, traffic deaths are going down in Arizona. So how much did those red and blue flashing lights in your rearview mirror play a part? We'll ask a DPS trooper about that next.
4: Right now, let's check in with John Roller. Speaking of roads, he's in the Valley Chevy Dealers Traffic Center.
6: All right, thanks, guys. Let's go back to the eastbound I-10 right at 51st Avenue. That's where just minutes ago we had a fully engulfed car fire up against the median wall there. And it was going pretty good until fire got on the scene. This fire now is out. However, they're going to have to clear this car away. So the left lane's the HOV lane blocked. I'd lean to the right, middle lanes to the right lanes to get around this. Right now, about 32 minutes from the 101 Ala Fria into downtown Phoenix. Southbound I-17, Cactus down to the stack, about 14 minutes on your right in. And the East Valley, the westbound 60 through the Broadway curve all the way to the split south of Sky Harbor. Looking good, same thing with the 202s, the Red Mountain and the Santan Freeway. John Roller, KTAR News.
3: We have about a 10% chance of rain today, so not a big, huge chance. Otherwise, mostly sunny with a high of 102. Tomorrow's going to hit 103, and then we see increasing chances of rain from Thursday into the weekend. 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
12: Congressman Schweikert witnessed the Grand Canyon flooding. 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
3: Good morning. It is 5:41. I'm LaDonna Harvey. He's Jim Sharp from the KTAR Business Center. Arizona's become the nation's growth leader for battery electric storage systems with more than 6.2 gigawatt hours of new storage added in the second quarter. Our partners at the Phoenix Business Journal say the state holds 26.5 gigawatt hours of total capacity, third highest in the nation behind California and Texas.
4: All right. Things are not exactly zippy on Wall Street this morning. The Dow is down 353 points, S&P down 50, and NASDAQ futures are down 362 points. For more money news, visit the Business Center at KTAR.com.
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3: At 5:42, this is what you need to know right now. There's still one person unaccounted for after flash flooding hit the Grand Canyon over the weekend. The Border Patrol is assisting in the search for that person. Two others have been confirmed dead.
4: The lower Colorado River Basin states, including Arizona, on the hook for all of the Colorado River water cuts over the next 2 years. But U.S. Secretary of the Interior, Doug Burgum, exclusively tells the Mike Broomhead Show he may impose mandatory cuts on the upper basin states after that.
3: A whistleblower for the Postal Service warns the new mail ballot system being hastily built to comply with the president's executive order restricting that method of voting could lead to the rejection of huge numbers of mail ballots. A federal judge has barred the Postal Service from making the changes, but that case is being appealed. All of our top stories are just 15 minutes away. For more news, go to KTAR.com or the KTAR News app.
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6: All right, we're making our way towards the 6 o'clock hour. We had one incident just minutes ago. Eastbound I-10 had a fully engulfed car fire right near 51st Avenue, and fire still on the scene. Now, this is blocking the HOV and number one lane, so as you come through, just stay to the right to get around that, and this is backing things up as you come off the 101 Awafrio Freeway, but once they get this car cleared away, it should get back to normal as far as your commute into downtown Phoenix. Still have a car off to the left, eastbound I-10 right near 75th Avenue from an earlier crash, but that's not really slowing things down. It's the car fire that is, and there is a curiosity factor. John Roller, KTAR News.
3: 10% chance of rain, otherwise mostly sunny with a high of about 102 today. 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
4: So a recent report from the Arizona Department of Transportation shows that both the number of vehicle crashes and the deaths caused by them fell in Arizona between 2024 and 2025. Last year's 1,156 traffic deaths marked a 5.2% decrease from the prior year.
3: And we saw an almost 4.5% drop in crashes overall across the state. Technology obviously helping to make roads safer, but how much has enforcement played a part? We're going to find out. Joining us is Trooper Randy Wyborn, DPS's newest public information officer. Good morning.
15: Good morning. Thanks for having me.
4: If you pull that microphone just a little higher, there you go. You've been out on the road enforcing the law in the past. Do you feel like people are getting the message about being safe, or do they just go back to their unsafe ways after they pull away from a traffic stop?
15: Well, a little bit of both. You know, community engagement and education is priority with, you know, changing driving behavior. And really, public safety begins before the lights ever come on.
4: Mm-hmm.
3: Out of curiosity, because, you know, I remember the bad old days of cell phones when you picked up the brick that was charging in your car and bolted to your car and just would, you know, start chatting away if you had that kind of money. Now, with technology and cars utilizing technology to do the hands-free thing where you just plug the car, Bluetooth the phone into the car, is that a factor? Is that helping out as well as people drop the stupid phone?
15: Yes, and put the phone down. We really need to start taking advantage of the technology we have nowadays to be distraction free.
4: But I'm still seeing people with that phone up to their ear, or the other one that drives me crazy.
3: Or doing this.
4: Yeah, they hold it away from themselves. They have it on speakerphone. I'm like, why don't you just put that into your phone, into your car? And it's like, it doesn't make any sense. How much of a part has distracted driving played in Arizona crashes? Even though we've seen a drop in deaths, I know you guys always say one death is too many, right?
15: One death is too many. And part of that's a big issue we're trying to tackle with the like with our Arrive Alive campaign. Even just one life saved during our efforts and putting the phone down and keeping from being distracted while driving and not driving aggressively or speeding or driving impaired.
3: Trooper Randy Wyborn is DPS's newest PIO, public information officer, and joining us here on Arizona's Morning News. Distracted driving comes in a lot of different ways. What are some of the things outside of the cell phone that people are doing that they might not even think is dangerous? You know, yeah. I'm just tooling along minding my own business and I think I'm fine. And you see me and you go, seriously?
15: Yeah, when I was on patrol, one of the audiobooks were just really starting to make such a big comeback or introduction, I should say. So just things like keeping the radio to a good, decent tone where you can still hear the emergency sirens around you or still hear traffic if someone were to honk or, you know, be able to pay attention to the braking ahead of you. So just staying attentive while you're in the vehicle is so important.
4: Yeah, you know, I got to be honest, 100% honest. I am I'm guilty of that. I like turn the tunes up a little too loud and then I'll go through an intersection. I'm like, why is everybody stopped? And I'm like, oh my gosh, there's a fire truck, you know? And I don't, and I know there was a big push among luxury cars, at least a few years ago. It is like, oh, the cabin's so quiet, but that means you can't hear what's going on outside. So you have to be aware of what's going on around you.
15: Oh, I remember in patrol days, it was really frustrating to be in a hurry responding to a scene that, you know, sometimes a matter of life or death. And you have a vehicle in front of you that's not moving over, not responding to your lights because they're just not paying attention to their surroundings.
3: Mm-hmm. Well, and you're catching other people in your log jam too. So it's nobody else can move over even if they know because you're blocking the way. Yeah, so that's okay. Extremely dangerous.
4: One thing I'm not doing anymore, I've been sober for 15 and a half years, is drunk driving. I have admitted to this audience many, many times, I was a serial drunk driver. I was an awful person on the road. Now, you know, life's a lot better, trust me. But alcohol-related traffic deaths dropped, but they still were a factor in 28% of all deadly wrecks. So this is still just a huge problem. And it's not just alcohol either, is it?
15: No, it's not, especially marijuana or, you know, over-the-counter medications can also be related to DUI. So some folks may not realize that they're using some legal substances, which are still contributing to them being impaired while driving.
3: I can't even walk on Benadryl, so I have to avoid it. I mean, I know better than to do anything on Benadryl because I'm that girl.
15: I'm the same.
3: It's absolutely horrible. So, you know, we have at least the numbers are going down and of five. What was that? A hub 4.5% drop in crashes overall. That it doesn't sound like a lot on the surface, but it's pretty significant. Is that something that you see is probably going to continue to trend downward?
15: That's the goal. That's definitely the goal. And it's the step in the right direction. There's, of course, always work to be done, improvements to be made. And we're hoping to build partnerships, especially with the public, to work on bringing those numbers down because it is really going to be a group effort. And it's going to take a lot of participation. With our Arrive Alive campaign, we've been able to have a lot of great partnerships that we've built. We've reached out to different ride shares. So you mentioned the drunk driving. We're really trying to put measurements in place to keep those things from happening. You know, our partners with AAA, AARP, we plan to meet with some insurance agencies, tow truck companies, Mothers Against Drunk Driving. In fact, we've had victims attend our academy and come speak to our troopers while they're in training. Just to really reiterate that you're going out with a purpose, of course, but it's puts a different level of the connection to it when you've spoken to a victim and you see what the impact is that you're expected to have on the community and that you want to have to make the difference.
4: Yeah.
3: And do you see more and more people reporting drunk drivers? Like, you know, I'm on the 51 and this guy's scaring the hell out of me.
15: Yes. So definitely call 911, report on things like aggressive driving, people who are just speeding. You know, we've all seen where we're coming morning commute and we see that person who's probably doing 90 to 100 zooming past us. So definitely want to focus on those aggressive driving behaviors and get those reported so us troopers can get out and enforce that.
4: All right. Thank you so much, Trooper Randy Wyborn. Appreciate your time. And I felt like you did really great. You said this is your first radio interview as the new public information officer.
15: My feet are shaking a little.
3: Well, Jim promised that he was going to be the bad one.
4: Well, I don't know.
3: For once.
4: Good cop, bad cop.
3: I know.
4: I don't know. All right. It is 5:51 now on Arizona's Morning News.
3: Coming up in just a few minutes, where's the beef? Well, we might have that answer finally.
4: Right now, here's John Roller with some traffic answers from the Valley Chevy Dealers Traffic Center.
6: All right. Fire getting this car fire under control. Happened on the eastbound side of I-10 right near 51st Avenue. It is off to the left now against the median wall. And, of course, it's a little lighter out, so you're able to see better. Just stay to the right to get around that. Had an earlier crash at 75th Avenue. So right now, still have some significant slowing from the 101 right to about 43rd Avenue. Then you are good to go into downtown Phoenix. Southbound I-17, light spot of slowing from Bethany Home Road down to Indian School Road. Once you're to the stack, you are good to go. And the 51 southbound, looking very good from Shea Boulevard to the mini stack. Don't forget, if you're coming northbound from Indian School Road up to Coulter, you're to the right lanes this week. The right lanes, not the left lanes, the right lanes. And that's slowing down a little bit right at Indian School Road. John Roller, KTAR News.
3: We have about a 10% chance of rain today with mostly sunny skies and a high of 102, maybe 103 tomorrow. 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
22: Congressman Schweikert witnessed the Grand Canyon flooding. 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
3: Good morning. It's 5:56. This is the day that President Trump's new policy on imported beef takes effect. Over the next 3 months, 300,000 metric tons of beef trimmings, over 661 million pounds, for those keeping score, is going to be allowed in the country at a reduced tariff rate.
23: This is Jim Ryan. The tariff reductions may eventually trickle down to grocery store meat counters. But John Newton of the American Farm Bureau Federation says there are no guarantees.
24: The president has said that it will have a 25% discount, but we're not exactly sure how that would operate in a complicated supply chain.
23: What's more, 300,000 metric tons over 3 months is still only about 2% of U.S. beef consumption. Jim Ryan, ABC News.
4: 5:56, it's time for traffic once again, and here's John Roller in the Valley Chevy Dealers Traffic Center.
6: All right, last report started to see some slowing develop on the southbound I-17 right near Bethany Home Road, and yeah, we've got a crash off to the left in the HOV lane, and that is slowing you down as you come into the stack this morning. Northern Avenue is your point A for your brakes, and then as you get through Bethany Home Road, that'll free up into the stack this morning. Still have the remnants of that car fire on the eastbound I-10 right near 51st Avenue. It is off to the left and fire just pulled away. So this is completely off to the left. But there is a curiosity factor when you drive by a car that is completely charbroiled. And eastbound I-10 at 75th Avenue still have remnants of an early morning crash there as well. So right now, about 33 minutes from the 101 into downtown Phoenix. John Roller, KTAR News.
3: We still have about a 10% chance of rain today. Otherwise, sunny with a high of 102. 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
25: After finalizing their roster Sunday, the Cardinals were back to work making their practice squad Monday. Arizona announced 13 signings to that squad, notably among them cornerback Starling Thomas V. Smith, who missed all of last season due to a torn ACL. And the Mercury announced yesterday guard Kelsey Plum will be shut down for the remainder of this season. Plum has battled a lower leg injury since coming to the Valley via trade in early August. For sports, I'm Mitch Vareldis, KTAR News.
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4: Good morning. It is 6 o'clock. Did Marte come back to adoring fans? I'm Jim Sharp.
3: I'm LaDonna Harvey, and Ketel Marte made his return to the lineup for the first time since his very public no-show-ish in a game against Boston 2 weeks ago. Here's how he was greeted.
27: About to start the bottom of the second. Let's hear the reception for Ketel Marte's first at bat. Well, obviously some burned bridges and fences in need of mending.
3: Oh, yeah. Colton Krolak is live with more on that story.
28: Yeah, well, as you just heard, Marte probably has some work to do to regain goodwill he once had with D-Bats fans. He was booed by the home crowd during his first plate appearance back at Chase Field, and some fans told us they came to the game specifically to do that.
29: I actually am going to the game just to boo Ketel Marte. He lost my trust as a fan, and I want to let him know how we all feel and hold him accountable.
28: After the game, Marte said he wasn't expecting that kind of reaction and that he was surprised to hear the boos. He said he apologized directly to his teammates and felt thankful they accepted his apology. Here's D-backs manager Tori Lovello.
30: It was fast and simple, and he did exactly what he was supposed to do.
31: Just like 5 to 10 minutes.
30: Yeah, very quick.
28: Marte ended the night with a hit and a walk. The D-Bats ended up losing to the Philadelphia Phillies 2-1. They play them again tonight in a big series with playoff implications. Live in the News Center, Colton Krolak, KTAR News.
4: Coming up on Arizona's Morning News, what Arizona Congressman David Schweikert witnessed during the Grand Canyon flooding, plus...
32: The Interior Secretary explains the Fed's position on the Colorado River. I'm Heidi Hommel.
4: Right now, let's check in with John Roller, who's in the Valley Chevy Dealers Traffic Center.
6: All right, another new crash on the eastbound side of I-10. This happened right near Bullard Avenue, and DPS troopers quickly executing a traffic break and getting this crash off to the right. But as you come through the outer loop, the loop 303, that's where your slowing will start. And then up ahead, as you get to the 101, gets a little heavier there as you make your way into downtown Phoenix. Had an earlier crash at 75th Avenue. Remnants of that crash still hanging around. And then up ahead, we had that car fire fully engulfed eastbound I-10 right at 51st Avenue. That is cleared away, but just a busy start on the eastbound I-10. Southbound I-17, you're starting to back up, starting at Northern. That's your point A. Had an earlier crash right at the underpass there. Southbound I-17, right at Bethany Home Road. Once you're past Bethany Home Road, you are clear into the stack. 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
10: The first day of September is an easy one. Plenty of sunshine and a high of 102 in the valley. Keep an eye on an isolated storm this afternoon, but otherwise, a pleasant day ahead. I'm ABC 15 meteorologist Jorge Torres.
3: It's 78 and clear in Glendale at 6:04.
11: A series of freight trains smashing into boulders. You heard it before you saw it.
4: That is Arizona Congressman David Schweikert, who was witness to the severe flash flooding at the Grand Canyon this weekend. Schweikert tells Outspoken with Bruce and Gatos everything he saw while rafting down the Colorado River.
11: I may be inaccurate, but I would swear there was more water coming down this creek than was actually in the Colorado River as it smashed into it. It was almost creating a new rapid with all the boulders it was pushing into the Colorado River.
4: The flooding has claimed two lives and one person is still unaccounted for. Head to KTAR.com to see some incredible footage that Congressman Schweikert captured of that devastating floodwater.
5: 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Water Watch.
3: Water cuts could eventually be coming to the upper basin of the Colorado River after the new operating agreement forced all of the cuts on the lower basin.

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1: The first day of September is an easy one. Plenty of sunshine and a high of 102 in the valley. Keep an eye on an isolated storm this afternoon, but otherwise, a pleasant day ahead. I'm ABC 15 meteorologist Jorge Torres.
2: It's 78 and clear in Glendale at 6:04.
3: A series of freight trains smashing into boulders. You heard it before you saw it.
4: That is Arizona Congressman David Schweikert, who was witness to the severe flash flooding at the Grand Canyon this weekend. Schweikert tells Outspoken with Bruce and Gatos everything he saw while rafting down the Colorado River.
3: I may be inaccurate, but I would swear there was more water coming down this creek than was actually in the Colorado River as it smashed into it. It was almost creating a new rapid with all the boulders it was pushing into the Colorado River.
4: The flooding has claimed two lives and one person is still unaccounted for. Head to KTAR.com to see some incredible footage that Congressman Schweikert captured of that devastating floodwater.
5: KTAR News. Water Watch.
2: Water cuts could eventually be coming to the upper basin of the Colorado River after the new operating agreement forced all of the cuts on the lower basin over the next 2 years. KTAR's Heidi Hommel has the exclusive comments from the person at the top of managing federal water cuts.
6: U.S. Secretary of the Interior Doug Burgum tells the Mike Broomhead Show he may impose mandatory cuts on the upper basin states in years 3 through 10 if we have another dry winter. He explains the federal government is doing everything it can to help the lower basin conserve and store water.
7: There have been $3 billion appropriated and allocated by the Trump administration the last 18 months for water projects in the lower basin.
6: Burgum said the upper basin doesn't have to take any cuts this time because they have smaller reservoirs along that part of the system. Heidi Hommel, KTAR News.
2: You can read more water news at KTAR.com.
4: The Trump administration is working to repeal the roadless rule, which could allow for development like building roads, logging, or mining on national forest lands. National Wildlife Federation Associate Vice President of Water, Alicia Mars, tells KTAR the administration has said it wants to repeal the rule for wildlife prevention efforts. However,
8: wildfires are 4 more times likely to occur within half a mile of a road. So really, more roads equals more wildfire.
4: There are 1.2 million acres of National Forest Service land in Arizona.
2: Is our big tariff fist fight with Canada worth it?
9: This is not what the American public voted for. It's not what the American public wants.
10: That's Meghan McCain, daughter of the late Senator John McCain and host of the Citizen McCain podcast, who tells Outspoken with Bruce and Gatos butting heads with Canada isn't going to go well when Americans want nothing to do with it.
9: There is 30% of the American public that loves Donald Trump and will do anything and everything he does and he can do no wrong. The problem is there's 70% of the American public that are pissed off about it right now.
10: McCain adds, fighting with our northern neighbors is a waste of time and a distraction. Paul Burkett, KTAR News.
4: Coming up on Arizona's Morning News, it's a Tech Tuesday, and we'll explore this question. Is some of the pushback against data centers being pushed by a foreign power?
2: First, though, let's go to the roads. Live in the Valley Chevy Dealers Traffic Center, it's John Roller.
11: All right, it's the eastbound I-10 that's the busiest main line on this Tuesday morning. Just cleared an earlier crash right at the 10 and Bullard Avenue. Troopers quick on the scene there and moving this crash off to the right. You still have a little bit of volume as you come into downtown Phoenix. Gets heavier right there at the 101 hour free of transition as you make your way in. And eastbound I-10 right at 51st Avenue. Had that car fire, and that is still causing a curiosity factor right now, about 34 minutes on your right in. Southbound I-17 had an earlier crash at the Bethany Home Road underpass. That is cleared away, so only moderate slowing. Starting at Northern, once you're past Bethany Home Road, you are good to go. The westbound 60 in the East Valley looking very good through the Broadway curve all the way to the split south of Sky Harbor. Same thing with the 202s, the Red Mountain and the Santan Freeway. John Roller, KTAR News.
2: We're looking at mostly sunny skies today with a high of 102, maybe a 10% chance of rain. 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
7: 6:11 now on Arizona's Morning News with Jim Sharp and LaDonna Harvey, and taking a look at your money from the KTAR Business Center. U.S. Bank is continuing its expansion in Arizona with the addition of new business bankers and multiple new locations set to open this year and throughout next year. Our partners at the Phoenix Business Journal tell us the bank plans to open 3 branches in Phoenix, Santan Valley, and Queen Creek by the end of the year, followed by 3 more next year. U.S. Bank ranks 7th among the metro's largest banks.
8: All right. Before trading starts, we are down 322 points on the Dow. That's a little over 0.5%. S&P futures are down 53, and we're down 402 on the NASDAQ. For more money news, visit the Business Center at KTAR.com.
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7: At 6:12, this is what you need to know right now. One person unaccounted for after flash flooding hit the Grand Canyon over the weekend. The Border Patrol will be assisting in the search. 2 others are confirmed dead.
8: Also in that flooding, the sole pipeline that supplies water for millions of visitors at the Grand Canyon was badly damaged. It upends a years-long construction project to try to upgrade that line. Park officials say roughly 40% of the 12.5-mile-long line was either damaged or destroyed.
7: Iran's president says his country is ready to return to the ceasefire deal agreed to with the U.S. in June, so long as Washington follows suit. The conciliatory remarks that came after the first exchange of fire between the two countries in a month. Meantime, 2 more ships were attacked in and around the Strait of Hormuz. All of our top stories are just 15 minutes away. For more news, go to KTAR.com or the KTAR News app.
8: Right now, let's go live to the Valley Chevy Dealers Traffic Center and John Roller.
10: All right, crash off to the right, eastbound I-10 right near Bullard. It is causing a slowdown as you come in from the West Valley and make that turn to head into the downtown area. And that slowing stays with you right through the 101 into downtown Phoenix. 34 minutes on your right in. Earlier crash southbound I-17 at the Bethany Home Road underpass. That has cleared away, so only light slowing once you're south of Northern down to Indian School Road, then you are good to go. East Valley, you are quiet. We have added one surface street crash involving a bicycle, 7th Avenue and Glendale. John Roller, KTAR News.
7: 10% chance of rain today with a mostly sunny sky, believe it or not. A low tonight after a high today of 102 will be 80 degrees. 103 the high tomorrow. 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
8: It is time for a Tech Tuesday on Arizona's Morning News. We'll do a check of our tech with Tim Wirth, the tech editor for Mashable.com. And Tim, we thought we'd start with a tech-driven scam to get everybody's blood boiling.
7: Yeah, so artificial intelligence may have inadvertently helped a guy accused of posing as a rich NFL player to scam women because his posts tricked AI and Google. Like, LaDonna already doesn't trust AI. Is this just an added sign that she shouldn't trust guys either?
8: I trust no one.
2: That's the right attitude increasingly. But no, I mean, this story, that's how I feel about it. So a guy in San Francisco was going around dating apps, making profiles and pretending to be a San Francisco 49ers player. He had such an elaborate backstory with photos and videos that, you know, if you searched his name, the AI overviews would often say, yeah, this guy plays for the 49ers. Of course he does. So he was using this to scam women, you know, get them to invest in phony schemes. There's tons of scammers in the online dating world, but this is a unique one. I mean, this guy really figured something out. I mean, we were cracking up about this yesterday. It's a very unique story. The guy's name, I think, was Dejan Love, if that's even his real name.
8: Right.
2: But yeah, you got to respect the game.
7: I guess even if he's not playing the other game, you got to respect his scam game, I guess.
8: I just don't understand why anybody would, you know, yeah, I'm a rich 49ers player, but, you know, can you pay for my Big Mac? Because, you know, right now I'm in contract negotiation. Are you kidding me? No.
2: Red flags just blaring everywhere.
8: Yeah. Ladies.
7: Well, speaking of AI, you've got a Mashable story on how President Trump is blasting the critics of data centers, saying, quote, the only reason that communities should not want data centers is if they want to end up being backwards and poor. But there's also something in the story, you know, a lot of people are speculating that maybe China might be behind some of the push against data centers because it might help them get a leg up on AI.
2: That's exactly it. I mean, the U.S. and China have been very aggressive in trying to undercut each other to, you know, stall the other's AI progress. There's this growing backlash against AI and AI data centers in the U.S. So a lot of AI industry leaders and people in the government have charted how the Chinese government has run a very successful influence campaign on social media trying to turn people against AI data centers. Now, is this a Chinese influence campaign? Is it genuine backlash against data centers? I think it's both, honestly. I mean, I talk to people who are genuinely upset about AI and data centers, but that doesn't mean the Chinese government isn't also trying to influence people. So I think some people in the AI industry are telling themselves, you know, they're a little high on their own supply and they're like, no one could possibly be against AI. It must be an influence campaign.
8: But right.
2: I think some people are against AI.
8: People who have, you know, jobs can be against AI. I mean, there are a lot of reasons.
2: There are
8: a lot of reasons to be against AI, but it doesn't mean that China's not up to something. Again, everybody's lying. Over the weekend, NASA's newest space telescope launched into history, along with some crazy stats that we're hoping you can confirm for us. The Nancy Grace Roman Space Telescope will be able to survey more of the Milky Way in a month than the Hubble can in 100 years. What?
2: That's absolutely right. If you're a space nerd, this is a very exciting story. So the Roman telescope hitched a ride on a SpaceX, you know, Falcon Heavy rocket. It's sailing through space right now. Just to give you some hard numbers. So the Hubble telescope, in 30 years, it set back 172 terabytes of data. The Roman telescope is going to be able to do 1.4 terabytes every single day.
7: So, that's crazy.
2: Yes, this thing is massive. It's the size of a tour bus, and it's going to be great for space nerds.
7: And I'm to understand there is no screen on Earth big enough to actually view the pictures that'll come back from this thing.
2: That's right. It's taking such a wide look of the galaxy. I don't know. Maybe the screen at the sphere will be big enough to display part of it. But right. Yeah, they're going to have to find. They're only going to be able to look at parts of the pictures, essentially. That's how wide and big the data is going to be.
8: That is so cool. And just to be clear, it's not Nancy Grace, the weird lawyer lady on TV. It's Grace Roman. Who actually had something to do with NASA and telescopes, correct? Yes?
2: Correct.
8: Okay.
7: All right. That is Tim Wirth, Mashable.com's tech editor, who joins us every Tuesday for a Tech Tuesday. It's 6:19 now on Arizona's Morning News.
8: Coming right up, getting teachers who look like the students into the classroom.
7: All right, let's get you into work if we can on time. Here's John Roller live from the Valley Chevy Dealers Traffic Center.
10: Yeah, Jim, actually bouncing back a little bit. Back to the car fire. Eastbound I-10 at 51st Avenue, and this was really cooking. It is out, and the tow truck is loading that car up, and they should be out of there. It is up against the median wall. Just stay to the right as you come through the 202 transition there, and also a little further west had that crash right near Bullard. It is completely off to the right. That's it for the Valley Mainline surface streets. We do have a crash 7th Avenue and Glendale, that involving a bicycle. John Roller, KTAR News.
8: 10% chance of rain today. Otherwise, just look for mostly sunny skies and a high right around 102. Tomorrow, 103. Back to 102 and a 20% chance of rain on Thursday. 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
7: Thank you for listening to Arizona's Morning News. It is 6:23. I'm Jim Sharp along with LaDonna Harvey.
13: Eyes on Education.
7: And the Man Up Fellowship Program is coming to Arizona, filling empty classroom spots and making sure students are represented.
15: Man Up is working to bring more male teachers of color to Arizona, partnering with the Creighton School District in Phoenix to employ 5 fellows in the upcoming school year. Founder and CEO Patrick Washington says when students are exposed to teachers from similar backgrounds, it helps them see education as a potential career path.
16: We recognize diversity as a strength, and particularly in communities where you have high minority populations, it just makes sense to have teachers who are, you know, who represent the kids that they serve.
15: Creighton School District Executive Director of Human Resources, Joel Lauren, says the program will also help provide a system that could keep teachers in the district beyond their time in the fellowship.
17: Anything that helps us get more high quality teachers into the classroom is like a high yield value for us. As a district, we are really focused on improving student outcomes.
15: Man Up currently has more than 300 teachers working nationwide with the goal of increasing the number of male teachers of color in the U.S. by 5 percentage points by 2030. Shira Tanzer, KTAR News.
7: Read more on this exclusive story and for more education solution reporting, you can find that at KTAR.com/education.
8: Senior Assassins, the water gun fight between high school seniors is raising some safety concerns.
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19: Our patrol officers get a radio call like that. They're responding. They don't know that these are water guns, right? So they're responding to a call of kids with guns, which is scary for those kids. It's scary for the officers. It's scary for the kids' parents.
18: The sergeant suggests if you're participating, make sure to be aware of your surroundings. Never drive in film and play during the day where people can see it's a water gun. Elizabeth Klein, KTAR News.
7: All right, let's see what's going on with the traffic. Once again, it's John Roller from the Valley Chevy Dealers Traffic Center.
10: All right, thank you, Jim. Added a new surface street crash in the Northwest Valley, 83rd Avenue and Thunderbird, 7th Avenue and Glendale. That's a crash involving a bicycle. Heads up for restrictions at that intersection. Eastbound I-10 right near Bullard Avenue coming in from the West Valley. That crash is off to the right, and the tow truck with the fully engulfed car that really was slowing things down earlier this morning. Tow truck operators have loaded that car up, and it is out of there. So once you're past the 101, things will level out for you into downtown Phoenix. John Roller, KTAR News.
8: 10% chance of rain. Otherwise, look for mostly sunny skies today with a high of about 102. Tomorrow should be about 103, and then we have increasing chances of rain as we head into the weekend start. Starting Thursday. 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
20: The Diamondbacks could not capitalize on several run-scoring opportunities last night. Arizona went 0-for-9 with runners in scoring position in a 2-1 loss to the Phillies at Chase Field. Ketel Marte, in his first game back from injury, went 1-for-3 with a walk. Game 2 of the series is this evening back in downtown Phoenix. Eduardo Rodriguez gets the start. First pitch is at 6:40 over on Arizona Sports 98.7 FM. That's sports. Mitch Verbeldis, KTAR News.
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8: Good morning. It is 6:30 on this Tuesday. Thanks for joining us here on Arizona's Morning News. Ketel Marte returns. Fans thrilled, right?
7: No.
8: I'm LaDonna Harvey.
7: And I'm Jim Sharp. Yeah, kind of the opposite here.
29: Well, obviously some burned bridges and fences in need of mending.
7: Yeah, that's the reaction to D-back star Ketel Marte making his return to Chase Field. He was out of the lineup for 2 weeks after he skipped out on a game against Boston. Colton Krolak is live with more.
30: Yeah, I wouldn't say thrilled would be my word for it either. You heard it there. Fans greeting Marte with boos during his first plate appearance. Boos that got even louder after grounding out in that at-bat. While Marte said his teammates in the clubhouse accepted his apology, same can't be said for every fan.
31: He's let us down. This isn't the first time. It happened before a couple of years ago. He doesn't belong here in Phoenix, Arizona. It's time to get rid of him. Not a team player.
30: Meanwhile, others were happy to see him back.
32: We believe in him in spite of his mistakes. I mean, I make mistakes, and people forgive me. Why shouldn't I forgive him?
30: The D-bats ended up losing to the Philadelphia Phillies 2-1, despite Marte's getting a hit and a walk. They play the Phillies again tonight in a series with enormous playoff implications. Live in the news center, Colton Krolak, KTAR News.
7: And coming up on Arizona's Morning News, an Arizona congressman describes the Grand Canyon flood as he saw it happening. Plus,
33: how would repealing the roadless rule impact Arizona's public lands? I'm Heidi Hommel.
15: The Creighton School District is teaming up with a national program to bring in more male teachers of color. I'm Shira Tanzer.
7: Right now, let's check in with John Roller. He's live in the Valley Chevy Dealers Traffic Center.
10: All right, it's eastbound I-10 showing the heaviest slowing right now. Not surprisingly, had an earlier crash at Bullard. So as you come around the bend there, there's a little slow and go through Bullard. And then up ahead, it gets slow and go right through the 101 transition. That earlier car fire has pulled away. Eastbound I-10 right at 51st Avenue. 7th Avenue in Glendale. Hill. That's a crash involving a bicycle, and also have a crash in the Northwest Valley this morning, Thunderbird and 83rd Avenue. 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If you're shopping for a truck, crossover, or SUV, see your Valley Chevy dealers during the Labor Day sales event going on right now. John Roller, KTAR News.
1: September is starting off quiet in the valley. Look for mostly sunny skies and a high of 102, which is right around normal for this time of year. A stray monsoon storm is possible, but most of us stay dry. I'm ABC 15 meteorologist Jorge Torres.
8: It's clear in 77 in Gilbert at 633.
7: Severe flash flooding carving through the Grand Canyon over the weekend claimed two lives. There is still one person unaccounted for, and Arizona Congressman David Schweikert was rafting down the Colorado River at the time of that flooding. He joined Outspoken with Bruce and Gatos to share what he saw and what he said might have contributed to the massive flooding.
2: I was surprised in my couple days on the river how much of the drift had burns on it. And I assumed I was east of where the big fire had been on the rim. So I don't know if that was washing in of other fires that we had had last year.
7: He's referring, of course, to driftwood. Schweikert added that the amount of rainwater pouring down the canyon was nearly as big as the Colorado River itself. You can head to KTAR.com to see the incredible footage he captured of the devastating floodwaters. And listen to the Mike Broomhead Show for more from the congressman this morning.
28: 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Water Watch.
8: The lower Colorado River Basin states, including Arizona, are on the hook for all Colorado River water cuts over the next 2 years. U.S. Secretary of the Interior Doug Burgum exclusively tells the Mike Broomhead Show, though, he may impose mandatory cuts on the upper basin states after that.
3: Which, if we really get in the hurt bag next year, then we will be looking at that as a potential solution if we have another dry year.
8: The operating agreement for years 3 through 10 allow for flexibility depending on the hydrology of the river. You can read more at KTAR.com.
7: 1.2 million acres of National Forest Service land in Arizona are at risk of development if the Trump administration is successful in its efforts to repeal something called the Roadless Rule.
33: The Roadless Rule was established in 2001 to protect public lands from development like building roads, logging, or mining. National Wildlife Federation Associate Vice President of Western Water, Alicia Marr, says protecting public lands protects our water supply.
4: All of us that receive even Colorado River Basin water also are, depending on forested lands outside of Arizona, upstream in the upper basin.
33: She adds 9 in 10 Americans in the West depend on forest lands for their drinking water. Heidi Hommel, KTAR News.
8: It is 6:35, and are our northern neighbors worth poking? Meghan McCain, daughter of late Senator John McCain, host of Citizen McCain, the podcast, tells Outspoken she thinks the ongoing conflict with Canada can have some serious consequences.
5: I did not know that Canada had this kind of power on our power grid. They do. In fact, they do. If they wanted to, they could cut off like the northeastern power grid.
8: McCain says the fact that a neighboring country can impact our power is petrifying, but ultimately thinks this conflict is a distraction and a waste of time.
28: Eyes on Education.
7: The Creighton School District in Phoenix is partnering with a national program to bring more representation to the front of the classroom. And KTAR education reporter Shira Tanzer is live with how the program could impact local students.
15: Yeah, Jim, the district is working with the Man Up Fellowship to bring in 5 male teachers of color to its classrooms this school year. The fellowship program is working to increase the number of male teachers of color in the U.S. by 5 percentage points by 2030. Creighton School District Executive Director of Human Resources, Joel Lauren, says having teachers with similar experiences to students could help kids explore different career options.
6: Sometimes kids aren't really thinking about what is my long-term trajectory, but when they have a teacher that they can look at and say, well, this could be me in the future, then they're able to have those conversations, and that person might not even be their teacher.
15: Man Up currently has 300 teachers employed nationwide. Live in the news center, Shira Tanzer, KTAR News.
7: You can read more education solution stories at KTAR.com/education.
8: Coming up in our community spotlight, you'll meet one of only 5 surviving quadruple amputees from the War on Terror. We talk with Travis Mills about his work to help other recalibrated warriors, as he calls himself.
7: Right now, here is John Roller in the Valley Chevy Dealers Traffic Center.
10: All right, let's take a look at the 101 in the North Valley as you come eastbound through the construction, your slowing starts right at 75th Avenue over to 35th Avenue. Then again, right at the north stack, we do have a little bit of construction that's slowing things down if you are coming southbound on the 17 and transitioning to the eastbound 101. Pima Freeway had an earlier crash right near 7th Street there, and that is slowing things down. But once you're to Cave Creek, you're looking pretty good. Southbound 51, still about 9 minutes from Shea Boulevard down to the mini stack. And the East Valley still looking very good. A little bit of slowing on the westbound 60, starting to develop from Gilbert Road over to Alma School. John Roller, KTAR News.
7: Still a slight chance of rain hanging around the valley today with a high of 102. Tomorrow's high, 103, with no mention of rain. 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
4: Good morning. It's 6:42. I'm LaDonna Harvey. He's Jim Sharp from the KTAR Business Center. Attorney General Chris Mayes says she wants to see a statewide halt on the approval and construction of data centers, new ones, as the projects continue to see pushback across local communities. She sent a statement to KTAR urging lawmakers to pass a future framework with guidelines for development before more projects can move forward. Specifically, she called out those hyperscale AI data centers.
5: Checking the numbers on Wall Street, all three major indices starting out the day down. The Dow down 229 points. The NASDAQ's down 337, and the S&P is down 51. For more money news, visit the Business Center at KTAR.com.
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4: At 6:43, this is what you need to know right now. One person is unaccounted for after flash flooding hit the Grand Canyon over the weekend. The Border Patrol assisting in the search for that person. Two others are confirmed dead, and more than 80 had to be rescued.
5: The sole pipeline that supplies water for millions of Grand Canyon visitors was badly damaged by that weekend flooding, upending a years-long construction project to upgrade the line. Park officials say roughly 40% of the 12.5-mile-long line was damaged or destroyed.
4: Army Secretary Dan Driscoll steps down after 18 months on the job. No reason given for the departure, but tensions with Defense Secretary Pete Hegseth have been widely reported. It marks the latest in a series of shakeups of military leadership. All of our top stories are just 15 minutes away. For more news, go to KTAR.com or the KTAR News app.
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7: All right, watch for a new crash. Indian School Road and the I-17. This is not on the main line. Not seeing any slowing coming southbound towards the stack. Had that earlier crash southbound I-17 right near Bethany Home Road. That is cleared away. So only moderate slowing. Once you come past Northern, gets a little heavier there at Glendale and then levels out for you into the stack this morning. South of the stack, southbound I-17, more volume now through the Durango curve all the way over to 16th Street as you approach the split. We do have a new crash just now coming in at 83rd Avenue and Thunderbird in the Peoria area, and a bicycle-involved crash, 7th Avenue and Glendale. John Roller, KTAR News.
4: We have about a 10% chance of rain today, otherwise mostly sunny with a high of 102, 103 tomorrow. 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Forget the traditional way. 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
5: It is time for KTAR's Community Spotlight, where we shine a light on companies and organizations that give light to our community. And I cannot think of a better one for this month as we prepare to commemorate the 25th anniversary of 9/11 and the start of the global war on terror.
4: This morning, we highlight Bright Wealth Management and its support of the Travis Mills Foundation. And joining us is Travis Mills himself, one of only 5 veterans from the Iraq and Afghanistan wars to survive a quadruple amputation.
5: All right. Well, thanks for coming on with us this morning, Travis. And thank you for your service and sacrifice. I was an embed in Iraq where I saw combat, so I know what that service and sacrifice looks like up close. So tell us about your organization, how it helps injured veterans and their families, and why you started this.
8: Absolutely. And thank you for having me on. And good morning, you champions. Morning. Let's start there. But so my foundation, my wife and I were at the hospital recovering from my injuries. And we thought, what is our new direction and purpose? What are we going to do in life? Because I can no longer serve my country, but I can still serve veterans and their families, which is near and dear to me. And we started the Travis Mills Foundation simply thinking we'd give back to the guys that are overseas with care packages. And that grew to bringing in families that were like mine with physical disabilities and showing them how to do things adaptively. We have people that do a high-rise ropes course in a wheelchair. We have people that have one arm missing that are kayaking. No leg people like riding bikes with their families. And over the years, it's grown to be, quite a fairly large nonprofit. We service veterans and families from all 50 states. And we are so fortunate, and Puerto Rico and territories. And we're so fortunate to have these families come out and see that life is possible after injury. The same motivation I needed to get, out of bed and back to working out, we're able to get people because people like Matt Dagas and, Bright Wealth, like everybody just signing up. So for us, we are able to show them that life is possible after injury. And over the years, we've thought, how can we expand in a, crawl, walk, run mentality? And now we have one of the best post-traumatic stress programs that we partner with called Warrior Path. And that's for first responders, actually, and veterans. And we show them that no matter what they've seen, we have the ability to help them struggle well, and have post-traumatic growth. And I'm telling you what, everybody gives me a lot of credit, but it's just people that show up, like Matt, like all the team, that donate support and give us the ability to do the work that we do. So I'm sitting here telling you, as much as I appreciate everyone supporting us and thinking I did everything, I really didn't. It's a community effort.
4: 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Travis, you call yourself a recalibrated veteran. What do you mean by that?
8: Well, I had to find my new normal. When you wake up in hospital 4 days after your injury and you find out you have no arms and legs, it's quite a shock to the system. And, when people are like, oh, you're one of those wounded guys, Well, eventually my wounds healed and I have scars for sure. But I just had to recalibrate my life. I had to look at my new normal, had to find a way through life and realize that it's possible to live a productive life after injury. And I guess I just didn't like people thinking I was wounded all the time because I'm not anymore. So recalibrated is the best way I could spin it. And I'm fortunate to have my wife of 18 plus years stay by my side. We basically celebrate a 4-year anniversary with me getting injured. And then I have a amazing daughter who is 15 at the end of this month. And my son just turned 9. So my life is, fulfilled, and I'm very fortunate to make it through and have people on my side. But at the end of it, I had to recalibrate myself to keep pushing forward and make sure that I could do something, worthwhile being able to live through my injuries. Because a lot of my friends, one of my best friends actually from Arizona, Francis Jean Phillips IV, Frankie, didn't make it back home. Didn't make it back home to his wonderful wife and his daughter and his loved ones. And I think every day, even though I have no arms and legs, how lucky am I that I get to do this and I get to be here? And because of people like Matt Dagas and his company and so many others out there supporting us, we're able to give back and show people that there's a road, a map, if you will, a path to success, even after you've been through a real troubling time.
5: I think this is the fourth year that I've talked to you, Travis. And the first year, I remember saying something ridiculous like, it's great that you're giving a hand to, other recalibrated veterans. And you're like, you have such a great attitude. You're just like, it's kind of ironic that you say I'm giving him a hand. I don't have a hand. And it's just that attitude. Yeah. It's got to be infectious for those other recalibrated veterans.
8: Well, I hope it is. And that's the thing. That's what I find. I find that when people come to our foundation, our retreat out here in Maine, which I understand is cross country from Arizona, but when they come out here, they get a chance to see other veterans that are going through the same thing. Other families, spouses get the chance to connect with other spouses that have the same issues in life, as well as children see other, parents that have the same lifestyle as them. And I think it's very beneficial for them to know they're not alone because, we leave the hospitals like Walter Reed and BAMC in Texas and Balboa in California, and we go to our small towns where not a lot of people are like us. So we bring people together and we show them that, look, you're not alone. We have, the ability to teach you this and have you take those skills with you. So they don't come out and just kayak one time. They go home and they know how to kayak with their family. Mm. They know how to, do things adaptively, which is our big mission. And you're right. I do make some jokes. I try to make everybody comfortable. I try to disarm the situation. Oh,
5: that's one of my jokes. More comedy there.
4: You're here all week. Try the veal.
8: Yeah. But, and where I get fortunate, the reason I know Matt is because I actually do keynote speaking for my job and I have my own company for that. And the gentleman that he works with out of Cleveland, Ohio, saw me in Jamaica speaking at a conference and was like, I need to get involved. So it's crazy how the world works. But just like you taking the time to talk to me today, I want everybody to know I don't do this alone. We have grown to be a very, successful nonprofit, and I'm grateful for that. But our mission at the end of the day really is about these veterans, first responders, and their families, and making sure they know they're taken care of. We appreciate what they've done, and we understand what they've been through, and we're here for them no matter what they need.
5: That is awesome.
4: Really quickly, Travis, because I do want to spotlight Bright Wealth Management for just a second here. How are they involved in the Travis Mills Foundation?
8: You know, it's about community. It's about giving back. 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And Matt and his team have done nothing but been leading the efforts to raise funds for us and help us get our programming off the ground and going. On a side note, if anybody needs to invest any, like, he's the guy. Like, he's done very well for me. Can't thank him enough for taking care of my kids, you know, and their futures as well. So if you guys need anything, Matt's your guy on the investment side. But that's what it is, right? It's just coming together, understanding that, you know, he's been successful. He helps his clients out tremendously. And with his success, he wants to make sure he gives back to the community that's around him, that supports him and allows him and his family and all the other families to have the freedoms that we have. So, you know, can't thank the guy enough. Like I said, he's crushing it in the investment game, but also can't thank him enough for his support for the foundation and believing in the mission and the cause that we're able to provide for these wonderful families and service members and first responders.
5: All right. Thanks so much, Travis Mills there. You can find out more at TravisMillsFoundation.org. 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
7: Looks like we've got a crash Grand Avenue coming into the downtown area right near Maryland. Maryland is south of Glendale. Heads up for a crash and slowing coming into downtown. Indian School Road in the I-17. Look for a collision there as well right near the underpass. 83rd Avenue and Thunderbird, a crash there in 7th Avenue and Glendale, a collision involving a bicycle. 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John Roller, KTAR News.
4: We're looking at a 10% chance of rain, otherwise mostly sunny with a high of 102 today. 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
5: .657 now on Arizona's Morning News. With Labor Day weekend coming up, a new poll finds labor unions are seeing record support.
15: Almost half of Americans surveyed in a new Gallup poll want labor unions to grow their influence in the U.S. That's about double the amount of people who want to see unions have less influence. The last time that type of support was this high was in 2000. However, only 27% of people say they actually expect unions to become stronger in the future, with a larger share, 34%, expecting their influence to shrink.
5: That is ABC's Mike Dubusky.
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7: All right, watch for a crash. Grand Avenue coming into downtown right near Maryland. And we also have a crash involving a pedestrian, 7th Avenue in Glendale. And now another crash involving a pedestrian, 44th Street in Oak. That is south of Thomas. John Roller, KTAR News.
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4: At 7 o'clock, so how did things go for Ketel Marte upon his triumphant return to the Diamondbacks?
5: Here now is Mitch Fereldez from the Parker & Sons Heating, Cooling, Plumbing, and Electrical Sports Desk.
16: After finalizing their roster Sunday, the Cardinals were back to work making their practice squad Monday. Arizona announced 13 signings to that squad, notably among them cornerback Starling Thomas V, who missed all of last season due to a torn ACL. And the Mercury announced yesterday guard Kelsey Plum will be shut down for the remainder of this season. Plum has battled a lower leg injury since coming to the Valley via trade in early August. For sports, I'm Mitch Vareldis, KTAR News.
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5: Good morning. It is 7 o'clock. I'm Jim Sharp, and you are listening to Arizona's Morning News. A baseball player is MIA no more.
4: I'm LaDonna Harvey. D-back star Ketel Marte made his return to the lineup for the first time since a, well, let's call it, a very public no-show in a game against Boston 2 weeks ago. Here's what the fans had to say.
0: About to start the bottom of the second. Let's hear the reception for Ketel Marte's first at bat. Well, obviously some burn bridges and fences in need of mending.
4: Ouch. Colton Krolak is live with more.
1: Yeah, well, Marte has some work to do to regain the goodwill he once had with D-Bats fans. He was booed by the home crowd during his first plate appearance back at Chase Field, and some fans told us they came to the game specifically to do that.
2: I actually am going to the game just to boo Ketel Marte. He lost my trust as a fan, and I want to let him know how we all feel and hold him accountable.
1: After the game, Marte said he wasn't expecting that kind of reaction, and he was surprised to hear the boos. He said he apologized directly to his teammates and felt lucky that they accepted the apology. Here's D-Batch manager Tori Lovello.
12: It was fast and simple, and he did exactly what he was supposed to do.
24: Just like 5 minutes down the line.
12: Yeah, very quick.
1: Marte ended the night with a hit and a walk. The D-Bats ended up losing, though, to the Philadelphia Phillies 2-1. They play them again tonight, and it's a big series with big playoff implications. Live in the news center, Colton Krolak, KTAR News.
5: Coming up on Arizona's Morning News, a congressman was on the Colorado River during those deadly floods in the Grand Canyon. Plus,
25: the Interior Secretary explains the Fed's position on the Colorado River. I'm Heidi Hommel.
5: Right now, let's check in with John Roller, who's in the Valley Chevy Dealers Traffic Center.
7: All right, most of the crashes on the west side, Grand Avenue right at Maryland. That is just south of Bethany Home Road. You've got some slowing from an earlier crash coming into downtown Phoenix. 83rd Avenue and Thunderbird, watch for a crash there. Another crash involving a bicycle, 7th Avenue in Glendale. And we've just added a pedestrian-involved crash on the east side, 44th Street and Oak. That is just south of Thomas. 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
26: A calm start to September across the valley. Mostly sunny skies today with a high of 102. There's a slight chance of a monsoon storm, but mostly over the higher terrain and away from the valley. I'm ABC 15 meteorologist Jorge Torres.
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0: leading to the deaths of two people and one person, by the way, still missing. And during a press conference yesterday, Incident Commander Dave Black with the National Park Service said,
1: "Yesterday, we had 30 people unaccounted for. Our rangers have worked tirelessly the last 2 days and all day today and have cut that number down now to one."
0: He says assets from the Border Patrol's technical search team will be used in the rescue efforts.
2: Our KTAR team coverage of that flood continues as Congressman David Schweikert was actually on the river when it happened.
3: A series of freight trains smashing into boulders. You heard it before you saw it.
2: Schweikert told Outspoken with Bruce and Gatos everything he saw as he was rafting down the river.
3: I may be inaccurate, but I would swear there was more water coming down this creek than was actually in the Colorado River as it smashed into it. It was almost creating a new rapid with all the boulders it was pushing into the Colorado River.
2: You can head to KTAR.com and see some of the incredible footage the congressman captured of those devastating floodwaters.
0: And while we're on the subject of the Colorado River,
4: KTAR News. Water Watch.
0: Water cuts could eventually be coming to the upper basin after the new Colorado River operating agreement forced all of the cuts on the lower basin over the next 2 years. KTAR's Heidi Hommel has exclusive comments from the person at the top managing federal water cuts.
5: U.S. Secretary of the Interior Doug Burgum tells the Mike Broomhead Show he may impose mandatory cuts on the upper basin states in years 3 through 10 if we have another dry winter. He explains the federal government is doing everything it can to help the lower basin conserve and store water.
6: There have been $3 billion appropriated and allocated by the Trump administration in the last 18 months for water projects in the lower basin.
5: Burgum said the upper basin doesn't have to take any cuts this time because they have smaller reservoirs along that part of the system. Heidi Hommel, KTAR News.
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2: The Creighton School District in Phoenix is partnering with a national program to bring more representation to the front of the classroom. KTAR education reporter Shira Tanzer is live with how that program could impact local students.
7: Yellow Dawn in the district is working with the Man Up Fellowship to bring in 5 male teachers of color to its classrooms this school year. The fellowship program is working to increase the number of male teachers of color in the U.S. by 5 percentage points by 2030. Creighton School District Executive Director of Human Resources, Joel Lauren, says having teachers with similar experiences to students could help kids explore different career options.
8: Sometimes kids aren't really thinking about what is my long-term trajectory. But when they have a teacher that they can look at and say, well, this could be me in the future, then they're able to have those conversations. And that person might not even be their teacher.
7: Man Up currently has 300 teachers employed nationwide. Live in the news center, Shira Tanzer, KTAR News.
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0: Coming up, traffic deaths going down in Arizona, but how much did the red and blue flashing lights in your rearview mirror play a part? We'll ask a DPS trooper next.
2: Now let's see if there are red and blue flashing lights out there on your ride to work. Live in the Valley Chevy Dealers Traffic Center, it's John Roller.
9: All right, no, as far as mainline crashes, we pretty much cleared them all away. We just have more volume coming in on the eastbound I-10 starting right at Bullard. Gets a little heavier there at the 101 Alafria transition. Right now about 32 minutes from the 101 into downtown Phoenix. Southbound I-17 starting to load up a little bit. Thunderbird is your point A for brake lights, and it's slow and go all the way down to Indian School Road. And then once you get to the stack transition to the eastbound I-10, you've got some slowing starting right at McDowell. Pedestrian-involved crash, 44th Street and Oak. That is just south of Thomas. Watch for medical units on the scene there. Indian School Road and 7th Avenue. Watch for a crash there and a crash at 83rd Avenue and Thunderbird. John Roller, KTAR News.
0: High today of 102 with a slight chance of rain hanging around. 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
8: And good morning to you. It's 7:11. I'm LaDonna Harvey. He's Jim Sharp from the KTAR Business Center. Arizona is the nation's growth leader for battery electric storage, with more than 6.2 gigawatt hours of new storage added in the second quarter. Our partners at the Phoenix Business Journal say the state holds 26.5 gigawatt hours of total capacity. That's actually the third highest in the nation behind California and Texas.
9: All right. The NASDAQ is leading the way on, I wouldn't call it a downward spiral, but all three major indices are headed down this morning. The Dow's down about 0.33%. The S&P down about 0.5%. The NASDAQ is down 250 points. That is almost a 1% loss. For more money news, visit the Business Center at KTAR.com.
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8: At 7:12, this is what you need to know right now. One person is still unaccounted for after flash flooding hit the Grand Canyon over the weekend. The Border Patrol is assisting in the search for that one unaccounted for person. Two others are confirmed dead.
9: The sole pipeline that supplies water for millions of Grand Canyon visitors was badly damaged by weekend flash flooding, upending a years-long construction project to upgrade that line. Park officials say roughly 40% of the 12.5-mile-long line damaged or destroyed.
8: A Postal Service whistleblower warning that a new mail ballot system being hastily built to comply with the president's executive order restricting that type of voting could lead to the rejection of huge numbers of mail ballots. A federal judge has barred the service from making changes for the midterms, but that case is being appealed. All of our top stories just 15 minutes away. For more news, go to KTAR.com or the KTAR News app.
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11: All right, let's check in on the North Valley, the outer loop, the loop 303 eastbound all the way over to the I-17. Your slowing starts at 43rd Avenue through the construction zone there. South of there, eastbound 101, Awafria Freeway. You've got some slowing as you come northbound just north of Union Hills and make that turn eastbound on the 101 over to 35th Avenue. And from the North Stack over to Cave Creek this morning, slow and go if you are coming eastbound on the 101 Pima Freeway, and the southbound 51 light slowing now from Glendale down to Bethany Home Road, and the 101 Pima Freeway in the East Valley, you've got some slowing from the 202 transition all the way up to Indian School Road. John Roller, KTAR News.
8: Sunny skies with a 10% chance of rain today. Look for a high of 102 today, 103 tomorrow. 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
9: So a recent report from the Arizona Department of Transportation shows that both the number of vehicle crashes and the deaths caused by them fell in Arizona between 2024 and 2025. Last year's 1,156 traffic deaths marked a 5.2% decrease from the prior year.
8: And we saw an almost 4.5% drop in crashes overall across the state. Technology obviously helping to make roads safer, but how much has enforcement played a part? We're going to find out. Joining us is Trooper Randy Wyborn, DPS's newest public information officer. Good morning.
12: Good morning. Thanks for having me.
9: You've been on the road enforcing the law in the past. Do you feel like people are getting the message about being safe, or do they just go back to their unsafe ways after they pull away from a traffic stop?
12: Well, a little bit of both. Community engagement and education is priority with, changing driving behavior. And really, public safety begins before the lights ever come on.
8: Out of curiosity, because, I remember the bad old days of cell phones when you picked up the brick that was bolted to your car and just would, start chatting away if you had that kind of money. Now, with technology and cars utilizing technology to do the hands-free thing where you just plug the car, Bluetooth the phone into the car, is that a factor? Is that helping out as well as people drop the stupid phone?
12: Yes, and put the phone down. We really need to start taking advantage of the technology we have nowadays to be distraction free.
9: But I'm still seeing people with that phone up to their ear, or the other one that drives me crazy.
8: Or doing this.
9: Yeah, they hold it away from themselves. They have it on speakerphone. I'm like, why don't you just put that into your car? And it's like, it doesn't make any sense. How much of a part has distracted driving played in Arizona crashes? Even though we've seen a drop in deaths, I know you guys always say one death is too many, right?
12: One death is too many. And part of that's a big issue we're trying to tackle with the with our Arrive Alive campaign. Even just one life saved during our efforts and putting the phone down and keeping from being distracted while driving and not driving aggressively or speeding or driving impaired.
8: Trooper Randy Wyborn is DPS's newest PIO, public information officer, and joining us here on Arizona's Morning News. Distracted driving comes in a lot of different ways. What are some of the things outside of the cell phone that people are doing that they might not even think is dangerous? I'm just tooling along minding my own business and I think I'm fine. And you see me and you go, seriously?
12: When I was on patrol, one of the audiobooks were just really starting to make such a big comeback or introduction, I should say. So just things like keeping the radio to a good, decent tone where you can still hear the emergency sirens around you or still hear traffic if someone were to honk or, be able to pay attention to the braking ahead of you. So just staying attentive while you're in the vehicle is so important.
9: Yeah. I got to be honest, 100% honest. I am I'm guilty of that. I like turn the tunes up a little too loud and then I'll go through an intersection. I'm like, why is everybody stopped? And I'm like, oh my gosh, there's a fire truck, and I don't. And I know there was a big push among luxury cars, at least a few years ago. It is like, oh, the cabin's so quiet, but that means you can't hear what's going on outside. So you have to be aware of what's going on around you.
12: Oh, I remember in patrol days, it was really frustrating to be in a hurry responding to a scene that, sometimes a matter of life or death. And you have a vehicle in front of you that's not moving over, not responding to your lights because they're just not paying attention to their surroundings.
8: Well, and you're catching other people in your log jam too. So it's nobody else can move over even if they know because you're blocking the way. Yeah, so that's extremely dangerous.
9: One thing I'm not doing anymore, I've been sober for 15 and a half years, is drunk driving. I have admitted to this audience many, many times, I was a serial drunk driver. I was an awful person on the road. Now, life's a lot better, trust me. But alcohol-related traffic deaths dropped, but they still were a factor in 28% of all deadly wrecks. So this is still just a huge problem. And it's not just alcohol either, is it?
12: No, it's not, especially marijuana or, over-the-counter medications can also be related to DUI. So some folks may not realize that they're using some legal substances, which are still contributing to them being impaired while driving.
8: I can't even walk on Benadryl. So I have to avoid it. I mean, I know better than to do anything on Benadryl because I'm that girl.
12: I'm the same.
8: It's absolutely horrible. So, you know, we have at least the numbers are going down and of five, what was that? A hub, 4.5% drop in crashes overall. That it doesn't sound like a lot on the surface, but it's pretty significant. Is that something that you see is probably going to continue to trend downward?
12: That's the goal. That's definitely the goal. And it's the step in the right direction. There's, of course, always work to be done, improvements to be made. And we're hoping to build partnerships, especially with the public, to work on bringing those numbers down because it is really going to be a group effort. And it's going to take a lot of participation. With our Arrive Alive campaign, we've been able to have a lot of great partnerships that we've built. We've reached out to different ride shares. So you mentioned the drunk driving. We're really trying to put measurements in place to keep those things from happening. You know, our partners with AAA, AARP, we plan to meet with some insurance agencies, tow truck companies, Mothers Against Drunk Driving. In fact, we've had victims attend our academy and come speak to our troopers while they're in training. Just to really reiterate that you're going out with a purpose, of course, but it puts a different level of the connection to it when you've spoken to a victim and you see what the impact is that you're expected to have on the community and that you want to have to make the difference.
9: All right. Thanks so much, Trooper Randy Wyborn of Arizona's DPS, talking with us about a drop in fatal crashes, a drop in overall crashes across the state, and pretty significant drops there of, you know, 4.5% and more than 5%, especially in the fatalities, that more than 5% drop, such an important number.
8: We will take that.
9: Yeah.
8: Do you live in an HOA? Ooh, chances are good you're watching those fees get jacked way up. We'll explain in just a few moments.
9: You know, my fees are really low, but I don't get anything for those fees.
8: Allegedly.
9: So, yeah. All right. Here's John Roller in the Valley Chevy Dealers Traffic Center.
11: All right. Surface streets. The crash list is growing. We've got a downed motorcycle, 83rd Avenue and McDowell, 35th Avenue and Durango, south of the Durango curve. Watch for a crash there. Still see some slowing on Grand Avenue. Coming into downtown Phoenix, had an earlier crash right near Maryland, and that is just south of Bethany Home Road. On the east side, crash involving a pedestrian, 44th Street and Oak, that is south of Thomas, and a crash at 83rd Avenue in Thunderbird, that in the clearing stages in Peoria this morning. 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
8: Even though we have about a 10% chance of rain today, we are really mostly expecting sunny skies today with a high of 102. Sunny and 103 tomorrow, increasing chances of rain starting on Thursday. 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
9: 7:25 on Arizona's Morning News with Jim Sharp and LaDonna Harvey, and it's happening more and more across the country. 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
20: Beverly Albright and her neighbors in San Clemente, California, are fighting back after their homeowners association slapped them each with a $26,000 emergency assessment on their condos, all to pay for a roof project.
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20: They claim the board has known for years that the roof needed repairs. 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
9: That is ABC's Hannah Batah.
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11: All right, new crash in the Peoria area. This is the Carefree Highway, State Route 74, right near New River Road. Not seeing a whole lot of slowing, but heads up if you are headed over to the I-17 or if you're coming off the I-17, maybe headed up towards Las Vegas today. The eastbound 303, the outer loop, we have some slowing from 43rd Avenue over to the I-17 if you are coming southbound. Also have a crash involving a motorcycle, 83rd Avenue and McDowell, 35th Avenue and Durango. Watch for a crash there and a crash clearing Grand Avenue and Maryland. That is just south of Bethany Home Road. John Roller, KTAR News.
9: We have a slight chance of rain today with a mostly sunny sky and a high of 102, 103 tomorrow, and then back to a chance of rain by Thursday. We'll stay in the low 100s, though. 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
22: The Diamondbacks could not capitalize on several run-scoring opportunities last night. Arizona went 0-for-9 with runners in scoring position in a 2-1 loss to the Phillies at Chase Field. Ketel Marte, in his first game back from injury, went 1-for-3 with a walk. Game 2 of the series is this evening back in downtown Phoenix. Eduardo Rodriguez gets the start. First pitch is at 6:40 over on Arizona Sports 98.7 FM. That's sports. Mitch Verbeldis, KTAR News.
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8: Good morning. It is 7:30. Good to be here with you on Arizona's Morning News. Well, he's back on the field, so how did fans take that? I'm LaDonna Harvey.
9: I'm Jim Sharp, and that's our top story, and they took it this way.
24: Well, obviously some burn bridges and fences in need of mending.
9: Yeah, that's the reaction to D-back star Ketel Marte, who made his return to Chase Field last night after being out of the lineup for 2 weeks. This all happened after he skipped out on a game against Boston. Colton Krolak is live in the News Center with more.
25: Yeah, well, you heard it there. Fans greeting Marte with boos during his first plate appearance. Boos that only got louder after grounding out in that at bat. While Marte said his teammates in the clubhouse accepted his apology, the same can't be said for every fan.
26: He's let us down. This isn't the first time. It happened before a couple of years ago. He doesn't belong here in Phoenix, Arizona. It's time to get rid of him. Not a team player.
25: Meanwhile, others were happy to see him back.
27: We believe in him in spite of his mistakes. I mean, I make mistakes and people forgive me. Why shouldn't I forgive him?
25: Marte ended the night with a hit and a walk. The D-backs ended up losing to the Philadelphia Phillies, though, 2-1. They play them again tonight in a series with enormous playoff implications. Live in the News Center, Colton Krolak, KTAR News.
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11: All right, back to the northbound 51. Now this week, you are moving to your right two lanes. They are now open. If you'll remember, the left two lanes were your alternate as you headed northbound on the 51 starting at Indian School Road. Now you're off to your right two lanes. So if you are coming westbound on the 202, keep that in mind this morning. A little bit of slowing starting to build from Thomas northbound up to Indian School Road. In the North Valley, we've got a crash in the Peoria area, the Carefree Highway, State Route 74. Right near New River Road, the Lake Pleasant Parkway area there, that is heading eastbound over to the I-17 and southbound I-17 south of the North Stack this morning. Your slowing starts at Thunderbird, gets heavy right there at Peoria, and it's slow and go all the way down to McDowell Road. Also have a crash, 83rd Avenue in McDowell, involving a downed motorcycle, and 35th Avenue in Durango, right south of downtown. Watch for a crash there as well. John Roller, KTAR News.
29: The first day of September is an easy one. Plenty of sunshine and a high of 102 in the valley. Keep an eye on an isolated storm this afternoon, but otherwise, a pleasant day ahead. I'm ABC 15 meteorologist Jorge Torres.
9: At 7:33, it is 82 degrees in Goodyear.
8: Flash flooding ravaged part of the Grand Canyon this weekend, leading to the deaths of two people. During a press conference yesterday, Incident Commander Dave Black with the National Park Service said,
30: yesterday we had 30 people unaccounted for. Our rangers have worked tirelessly the last 2 days and all day today and have cut that number down now to one.
8: He says assets from the Border Patrol's technical search team will be used in the rescue effort of that one missing person.
9: Arizona Congressman David Schweikert was rafting down the Colorado River at the time of the flooding, and he joined Outspoken with Bruce and Gatos to share what he saw on his time on the river and what might have contributed to the massive flooding.
4: I was surprised in my couple days on the river how much of the drift had burns on it. And I assumed I was east of where the big fire had been on the rim. So I don't know if that was washing in of other fires that we had had last year.
9: Schweikert added that the amount of rainwater pouring down the canyon was nearly as big as the Colorado River itself. You can head to KTAR.com to see the incredible footage he captured of that devastating floodwaters.
3: 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Water Watch.
8: Speaking of the Colorado River, the lower Colorado River Basin states, including ours, are on the hook for all Colorado River water cuts for the next 2 years. U.S. Secretary of the Interior Doug Burgum exclusively tells the Mike Broomhead Show, though, he may impose mandatory cuts on the upper basin states after that.
5: Which, if we really get in the hurt bag next year, then we will be looking at that as a potential solution if we have another dry year.
8: The operating agreement for years 3 through 10 allow for flexibility depending on the hydrology of the river. Read more water news at KTAR.com.
9: 1.2 million acres of National Forest Service land in Arizona at risk of development if the Trump administration is successful in its efforts to repeal something called the Roadless Rule.
6: The Roadless Rule was established in 2001 to protect public lands from development like building roads, logging, or mining. National Wildlife Federation Associate Vice President of Western Water, Alicia Marr, says protecting public lands protects our water supply.
10: All of us that receive even Colorado River Basin water also are, depending on forested lands outside of Arizona, upstream in the upper basin.
6: She adds 9 in 10 Americans in the West depend on forest lands for their drinking water. Heidi Hommel, KTAR News.
9: You can go to nws.org/roadless if you'd like to participate in the public comment period.
12: This is not what the American public voted for. It's not what the American public wants.
8: That's Meghan McCain, host of the Citizen McCain podcast, telling Outspoken with Bruce and Gatos that butting heads with Canada right now is not going to go well. When Americans, she says, want nothing to do with it.
12: There is 30% of the American public that loves Donald Trump and will do anything and everything he does and he can do no wrong. The problem is there's 70% of the American public that are pissed off about it right now.
8: McCain says fighting with our northern neighbors is a waste of time and it's a distraction.
3: KTAR News. Focus on homelessness.
13: This is a community effort and we do need everybody's help.
9: Maricopa County has seen 113 heat-related deaths so far this year, nearly a third of them being unhoused folks. Andrew Peters, with local nonprofit St. Vincent de Paul, says their 170-person overnight cooling set full each night, adding people need to be aware of countywide resources as well.
13: They've expanded their outreach when it comes to creating cooling centers, but one of the big problems is lack of the information getting to the people that actually need the services.
9: If you or someone you know is in need of a space to cool off, dial 211.
8: Coming up, the push to get men of color at the front of Arizona classrooms and why it's important for the students in those classrooms.
9: We'll go in depth with our education reporter, Shira Tanzer, next. Right now, let's see what's happening on the roads and check in with John Roller in the Valley Chevy Dealers Traffic Center.
11: Thank you, Jim. Morning drive in full effect right now. Southbound I-17, that's getting more volume right now. Your slowing starts right at as you approach Thunderbird. And it gets rather heavy right through the old Metro Center area, and that's going to stay with you all the way down to Camelback. Once you're to Indian School Road, it levels out until you get to the transition ramp to the eastbound I-10. Eastbound I-10, it has been an adventurous morning. Right now, about 34 minutes from the 101 into downtown Phoenix. See, in the Peoria area, we do have a crash. State Route 74 right near New River Road, the Lake Pleasant Parkway intersection there. And now I'm seeing some heavy slowing starting to develop on the Awafria Freeway eastbound in the construction zone. Looks like we have a hang-up right near 43rd Avenue. We'll take a closer look at that. John Roller, KTAR News.
8: We have about a 10% chance of rain today. Otherwise, fully expect very sunny skies with a high of 102. It'll be 103 tomorrow, and then we'll see an increasing chance for rain coming up starting Thursday. 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Forget the traditional way. 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
9: 7:42 on Arizona's Morning News with Jim Sharp and LaDonna Harvey, and taking a look at your money from the KTAR Business Center. U.S. Bank is continuing its expansion in Arizona with the addition of new business bankers in multiple new locations set to open this year and next. Our partners at the Phoenix Business Journal tell us the bank plans to open 3 branches in Phoenix, Santan Valley, and Queen Creek by the end of this year, followed by 3 more next year. U.S. Bank, by the way, ranks 7th among the metro's largest banks.
8: On this first day of September, we're starting on a downward trend. Right now, we are trading down 80 on the Dow. We're down 28 on the S&P and 188 on the NASDAQ. 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
9: At 7:42, this is what you need to know right now. One person is still unaccounted for after flash flooding hit the Grand Canyon over the weekend. The Border Patrol will be assisting in the search. By the way, Two others have been confirmed dead.
8: Meanwhile, in that flash flood, the sole pipeline supplying water for millions of Grand Canyon visitors was badly damaged by the weekend flooding. It upended a years-long construction project to try to upgrade that line. About 40% of the 12.5-mile-long line was either damaged or completely destroyed.
9: A jury has found Dwayne Keefe D. Davis guilty of orchestrating the 1996 killing of rapper Tupac Shakur. It's the first and only conviction in a case that has gripped hip-hop fans for years. It was back in 1996 that Shakur was on his way to perform at a club in Vegas when a Cadillac pulled up beside him. Gunfire erupted and he was shot multiple times, died a week later. All of our top stories just 15 minutes away. For more news, go to KTAR.com or the KTAR News app.
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11: All right, to the Northeast Valley we go. New crash, Deer Valley. This is going to be west of 24th Street, right at 22nd Street. Heads up for a collision there. 19th Avenue in Witten, that is north of Osborne. 19th Avenue, very busy roadway to get into downtown this morning. Watch out for restrictions there. Also have a crash, 35th Avenue and Durango, and Indian School Road in the I-17, right at the underpass. That crash in the clearing stages. John Roller, KTAR News.
9: All right, today we're looking at a mostly sunny sky. We do have a slight chance of rain and a high of 102. 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
8: KTAR Education Solutions reporter Shira Tanzer's been reporting all morning on a special K-12 program called Man Up. It's partnering with the Creighton School District in Phoenix to bring more male teachers of color to Arizona.
9: And Shira joins us live for a couple of minutes here to go in depth on how this program works and why it's important to have men of color in teaching positions. So let's start with Shira, the latter question. Why do we need male, Black, Hispanic, Native, and Asian teachers?
0: Yeah, so I spoke to both the founder and CEO of this program and also two members of the administration at the Creighton School District. And they all kind of said the same thing, that when kids see teachers that represent their communities, that look similar to them, that have similar backgrounds, that they can relate to in any way, that it really opens up, you know, pathways for these kids to get into that career, to potentially become teachers themselves, because they're seeing themselves reflected in a role that they may not have considered a career path beforehand. But when they see these teachers that have the same background, look the same as them, that can do it, they think, oh, well, I can do that too. So really, that's just, you know, one point. There are obviously a lot of other benefits. Having diversity in a staff room makes the curriculum different. It can change the way that students learn in general. And it just gives students, you know, more opportunity to see different perspectives on things. But it's really about representation. That's kind of why the program was started. And that's why Creighton is involved in it.
8: So let's talk a little bit about Man Up. What is it? Period.
0: Yeah. Yeah, it's a nationwide fellowship program. So it was started by Patrick Washington, who was a superintendent in a really big school district in Mississippi for quite a while. And he was influenced by stories of his family that had been teachers for hundreds of years in America. He wanted to make sure that there were young male teachers of color in America classrooms, specifically Arizona, but also other states, Florida, Tennessee, Texas. So they're really popping up everywhere. Right now, they have 300 teachers employed across the country. This is just the first in Arizona. And it's really focusing on making sure that, yeah, kids are seeing representation. They're seeing teachers that are reflecting the communities that are being served by these schools. So right now, only 23% of teachers in America are men. We saw a few weeks ago, Arizona U.S. Senator Mark Kelly actually proposed a bill that would also help get young men more involved in community service or different professions like teaching. And this is kind of following up to that and, you know, balancing on top of it. You know, we're seeing the representation and they want to get more involved. So Creighton School District actually reached out to him and said, hey, we want to get involved. We want to be a part of the program. And now they're working together. So how it's going to work is, now that the school year has started, 5 fellows will be accepted into the school district to teach. And they are currently looking for them. They have not found the 5 teachers yet, but okay, they are working on it. Okay. The partnership just started over the summer, so it took a little second to get into it. But yeah, and then these 5 teachers will work throughout the fellowship and what a many administrators from the district said was that it really also creates a path for these teachers to not only stay throughout their time in the fellowship, but it actually creates a path for them to stay even longer, which could help with, right. you know, what we've been talking about all month with our teacher retention, teacher shortage.
9: Right, exactly. Yeah. You know, there's a couple other aspects about this that I think is very interesting, and that is, even if you don't decide that, hey, this person at the front of the classroom represents who I am and my background, so that makes me want to get into teaching, it could be that specific subject matter as yeah. well. Like, you know, hey, this guy's into science. I can be into science too, or, yeah, you right. know, they're into, you know, social studies. I can be into social studies too. And I have a good friend, who very sadly left his teaching career just a couple of months ago. He'll remain nameless. But there was a huge discipline problem with a couple of students in his classroom, and he wasn't getting the satisfaction that he needed. And, he told me at the end of the day, he was so sad to leave his teaching career. He's an Hispanic fellow. And, you know, I said, he was sad because all of the Hispanic males in his classroom were losing this person to look up to. And I said, well, also you're tall. He's really tall. Like, so they're losing out on somebody tall as well. But it's really important.
0: Yeah. I mean, we're seeing these teachers leave Arizona. We've been talking about it all month, that it's a problem to keep teachers in the classroom. And now we're seeing this program that's coming in and providing schools with, you know, a demographic of teacher that they may not already have, that mm-hmm. students may not have seen before. So I do think it's adding to the district. The administrators from the district seemed very excited about it to kick it off and get it off the ground. And the goal is to expand to other schools in Arizona as well.
1: Nice. Education Solutions reporter Shira Tanzer. Go to KTAR.com/education. You can find out more about this program. And if you need a refresher on why we have such a bad retention problem, yeah. you can get that there too.
9: Yeah, exactly. Thanks a lot, Shira. It is 7:50 now on Arizona's Morning News.
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11: All right, Jim, we've added a new crash in Mesa. Heads up, Country Club and University. Look for restrictions at that intersection. Deer Valley, west of 24th Street, right at 22nd Street. Watch for a crash there. Crash clearing involving a downed motorcycle, 83rd Avenue and McDowell. Also have another crash clearing just south of the downtown area, 35th Avenue and Durango. Second crash of the morning on the eastbound I-10. Again, right near 75th Avenue, but it is off to the left, right at the underpass. 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
9: All right, today we have a slight chance of rain with a mostly sunny sky and a high of 102. Low tonight, 80. Tomorrow's high, 103, with no mention of rain, but then the chance of rain comes back on Thursday and Friday. But we'll stay right around 100 degrees for our highs. 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Mike Broomhead in studio with a preview of the Mike Broomhead Show. And you're going to talk more with Congressman Schweikert about the craziness he went through in the Grand Canyon. He was rafting the Colorado River as this flood is happening. That's just insane. I grew up with a bunch of people who ended up running the Colorado River, you know, having graduated high school in Page. And they just, like, every summer they go back and run the Colorado. Yeah. And I've never done it. Yeah. It seems scary enough with the normal rapids, but with a flood going through, that's insane.
7: I've been here for 31 years and I've been to the Grand Canyon once. I'm embarrassed say that.
9: It happens.
7: I've only been once.
9: It happens. It hasn't been my number one destination. I've been there plenty of times, but I haven't been there as many times you think, you know, having lived in Arizona since I was 11. So
7: it's something you can't describe. And pictures, I don't think, do it justice. I love the Grand Canyon. I've only been one time.
9: It really is indescribable, either by photograph or words. That is for sure. And you know, the afternoon guys, they were saying, you know, can anything be done to stop this from happening? Good luck stopping Mother Nature.
7: Well, the issue, we talked to Doug Burgum yesterday, the Interior Secretary, and it's, you know, what happens after this is the fallout from these horrible fires.
9: Right.
7: If we don't manage the forest better, these fires get out of control and these mudslides and these things happen. And yesterday, and a shout out to the people that do the weather over at Fox 10. It wasn't Corey. It was Horvaton, I think is her last name.
9: Okay.
7: And she's terrific. And they had a graphic that they built, a 3D graphic. Of where the Dragon Bravo footprint was and then how the water went into and down the side of the mountain and into the river.
9: So a direct result of the Dragon Bravo fire.
7: Yeah.
9: Wow. Yeah. And when that soil doesn't have anything to hold the water back, it just becomes a giant.
7: Or if it gets scorched on top, it runs right off.
9: Yeah. So Congressman Schweikert's going to join Mike a little after 9 this morning to talk about his, you know, firsthand experience rafting the Colorado River as a flash flood is coming in that ended up being very sadly deadly. Also, the candidate for lieutenant governor on the Republican side, Sina Kerr, is going to join you coming up a little after David Schweikert.
7: Yeah, about 9:30 she's going to be with us. And talk about the campaign, obviously, but also they've got some concerns. They want to talk a little bit about the investigation that's no longer into the pay-for-play scandal that's gone on, and that many are saying that investigation should have gone further, that there was more evidence that should have been looked into. So we'll have that conversation at 9:30.
9: You know, it's interesting, though, is and this is something that actually Attorney General Chris Mays told me on the AZ Political Podcast a couple of weeks ago, and this is still going on. Maricopa County Attorney Rachel Mitchell has a separate investigation right. into that pay for play scheme. And she said she has yet to make a decision on whether there will be charges.
7: And so does the House is investigating now. The House has subpoenaed a couple of people, Steve Montenegro and the Speaker of the House. They have some questions regarding those emails where that contractor was asking for more money for his recommendation to keep Faust in the job.
9: One thing is for sure. We know how most D-backs fans judged Ketel Marte yesterday. They were not very happy with his return.
7: I waver back and forth. I love Derek Hall. I think Derek Hall is one of the best executives in sports in the country. And we're lucky that he's with the D-backs. I feel bad for Derek. I felt bad for Torrey. I feel bad for the people that backed this guy. And for 4 years, I mean, he's a great baseball player, but you play team sports.
9: Mm-hmm.
7: Can you imagine a scenario where you were injured and your team was playing a game when you're in a playoff hunt?
9: Yeah.
7: And you're sitting in a casino 10 miles away and not on the bench supporting your team.
9: No, I can't.
7: I mean, that's a bad look.
9: No, but I did sit mostly on the bench.
7: Yeah, but at least you were there. You were there.
9: That's right. Yeah. And I was too young to be gambling anyway. Yeah. That's all coming up with Mike Broomhead after LaDonna Harvey delivers you a KTAR news expansion, which is coming up in 60 seconds.
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8: Good morning. It is straight up 8 o'clock. I'm LaDonna Harvey, and D-back star Ketel Marte made a return to the lineup for the first time since a rather public no-show in a game against Boston 2 weeks ago. Here's how he was greeted.
13: About to start the bottom of the second. Let's hear the reception for Ketel Marte's first at bat. Well, obviously some burnt bridges and fences in need of mending.
8: Colton Krolak is live with that boisterous welcome.
14: Yeah, well, as you heard there, Marte has some work to do to regain the goodwill he once had with D-Bats fans. He was booed by the home crowd during his first plate appearance back at Chase Field, and some fans told us they came to the game specifically to do that.
15: I actually am going to the game just to boo Ketel Marte. He lost my trust as a fan, and I want to let him know how we all feel and hold him accountable.
14: After the game, Marte said he wasn't expecting that kind of reaction and that he was surprised to hear the boos. He said he apologized directly to his teammates and felt thankful they accepted his apology. Here's D-Bats manager Troy Lovello.
16: It was fast and simple, and he did exactly what he was supposed to do.
17: Just like 5 minutes time, you know?
16: Mm-hmm. Yeah, very quick.
14: Marte ended the night with a hit and a walk, but the D-Bats ended up losing to the Philadelphia Phillies 2-1. Live in the news center, Colton Krolak, KTAR News.
8: It is 8:02. Let's check in with John Roller live in the Valley Chevy Dealers Traffic Center.
11: All right. 8 o'clock hour underway, and the main lines are busy. Eastbound I-10, your slowing starts right at the Estrella Parkway. Then up ahead, we had a crash. Eastbound I-10 right near 75th Avenue. It is slow and go from Estrella Parkway all the way into downtown Phoenix. Southbound I-17, your slowing starts at Thunderbird. That's going to stay with you down to the stack this morning. And the northbound 51. Don't forget, you move over to your right two lanes to get through that construction zone and the 101 Pima Freeway from the 202 transition. You've got slow and go up to McDowell Road, then you are good to go. Have a crash in Mesa Country Club and University. Also a crash involving a motorcycle, 83rd and McDowell. And Deer Valley west of 24th Street. 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
0: September is starting off quiet in the valley. Look for mostly sunny skies and a high of 102, which is right around normal for this time of year. A stray monsoon storm is possible, but most of us stay dry. I'm ABC 15 meteorologist Jorge Torres.
1: Right now, if you are starting your day in Chandler, it's 82 degrees and clear.
3: A series of freight trains smashing into boulders. You heard it before you saw it.
1: That's Arizona Congressman David Schweikert, who was a witness to the severe flash flooding at the Grand Canyon over the weekend. Schweikert told Outspoken with Bruce and Gatos everything he saw while he was rafting down the Colorado River.
3: I may be inaccurate, but I would swear there was more water coming down this creek than was actually in the Colorado River as it smashed into it. It was almost creating a new rapid with all the boulders it was pushing into the Colorado River.
1: That flooding claimed two lives. One person is still unaccounted for. You can go to KTAR.com to see the incredible footage he captured of the devastating floodwaters. And be sure to listen at 9 o'clock to Mike Broomhead's show as he brings on Congressman David Schweikert, who again was on the Colorado River when that flash flooding happened.
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1: Water

0: of comments from the person at the top of managing federal water cuts.
1: U.S. Secretary of the Interior Doug Burgum tells the Mike Broomhead Show he may impose mandatory cuts on the upper basin states in years 3 through 10 if we have another dry winter. He explains the federal government is doing everything it can to help the lower basin conserve and store water.
2: There have been $3 billion appropriated and allocated by the Trump administration in the last 18 months for water projects in the lower basin.
1: Burgum says the upper basin doesn't have to take any cuts this time because they have smaller reservoirs along that part of the system. Heidi Hommel, KTAR News.
0: And you can read more water news at KTAR.com. The Trump administration is working to repeal the roadless rule, which would allow for development of roads, logging, and mining on National Forest Service lands. National Wildlife Federation Associate Vice President of Western Water, Alicia Mars, tells KTAR the administration said it wants to repeal the rule for wildfire prevention efforts, but she says
3: wildfires are 4 more times likely to occur within half a mile of a road. So really what more roads equals more wildfire.
0: There are 1.2 million acres of National Forest Service land in Arizona. Go to nws.org/roadless if you'd like to participate in the public comment period.
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5: This is a community effort, and we do need everybody's help.
0: Local nonprofit St. Vincent de Paul says their 170-person overnight cooling center is full every night.
6: There have been 113 heat-related deaths in Maricopa County so far this year, more than 2 times this point in 2025. Andrew Peters with SVDP says they've served nearly 1,000 people this year at a dining room turned cooling center in downtown Phoenix.
5: You know, last year we were seeing around 200 people visit a day, and this year we're seeing around 300 people visit a day. So the numbers are increasing for the amount of people seeking services.
6: And he says local resources have expanded, but those in need aren't always aware about free spots to cool off. If you need help getting to a cooling center, call 211. Ballin Overstoles, KTAR News.
0: The water gun fight among high school seniors called Senior Assassins is raising some safety concerns, as you, members of the public, may not be aware of the game and new drivers are getting behind the wheel full of adrenaline. 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
7: Let's not be driving and filming at the same time, right? You shouldn't be on your phones anyways when you're driving. And make sure you're doing it maybe during the day when people can see that it is a water gun and it's not a real gun and you're not going into people's yard and hiding in the dark.
0: She says they do want kids to have a good time, but they need to be safe doing it. It's 8:07. Let's check those roads with John Roller live in the Valley Chevy Dealers Traffic Center.
8: All right. Thank you very much, LaDonna. Well, the morning drive is underway. There's no mainline crashes to let you know about right now. We do have one crash in the clearing stages, eastbound I-10 right at 75th Avenue. That is off to the left and in the clearing stages. Just normal slowing coming in from the West Valley right now. Northbound 51, your slowing starts from Indian School Road up to Coulter. Don't forget, move to the right 2 lanes this week as ADOT construction crews continue their work. And southbound I-17 from Cactus down to the stack right now, about 17 to 19 minutes into the stack. Country Club University crash in the clearing stages there. And Deer Valley west of 24th Street, look for a collision right around 22nd Street. 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John Roller, KTAR News.
0: We apparently still have about a 10% chance of rain today. Other than that, really look for sunny skies and a high of 102. Should be sunny in 103 tomorrow. A 20% chance of rain on Thursday, 40% on Friday. 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It's 8:09, and amid the war with Iran, the Secretary of the Army steps down.
9: Dan Driscoll resigned last night. He was the youngest Army secretary in history. He was confirmed just 18 months ago, sworn in by his old law school friend, Vice President J.D. Vance. Sources say his exit follows growing

0: tension with Hegseth over the firing and sidelining of senior officers. Driscoll had also become popular on Capitol Hill and had a direct line to the White House through Vance.
1: That's ABC's Karen Waugh. President Trump has a message for those who oppose data centers in their neighborhoods. Get out of the way, he added. Let data reign.
2: Data centers store computers that run artificial intelligence. A single one can use as much electricity as a small city. An independent monitor found data centers on the power grid running from Virginia to Illinois have added nearly $14 billion to customers' bills. 7 in 10 Americans now say they don't want one near them.
1: That's ABC's Sophie Flay. From the KTAR Business Center, speaking of data centers, Attorney General Chris Mays wants a statewide halt on approval and construction of new data centers as the projects continue to see pushback across local communities. In a statement sent to KTAR, Mays urged lawmakers to pass a future framework with guidelines for development before more projects can move forward, specifically calling out what she called hyperscale AI data centers. Arizona has become the nation's growth leader for battery electric storage systems, with more than 6.2 gigawatt hours of new storage added in the second quarter. Our partners at the Phoenix Business Journal say the state holds 26.5 gigawatt hours of total capacity, which is the third highest in the nation, just behind California and Texas. Checking the latest numbers on Wall Street. Are we still down? Yes. Are we down to the tunes that we were looking at in pre-market trading? No. We're down 231 on the NASDAQ, 40 on the S&P, and 204 on the Dow. For more money news, visit the Business Center at KTAR.com.
3: Eyes on Education.
1: The Man Up Fellowship Program is coming to Arizona, filling empty classroom spots and making sure students are represented.
4: Man Up is working to bring more male teachers of color to Arizona, partnering with the Creighton School District in Phoenix to employ 5 fellows in the upcoming school year. Founder and CEO Patrick Washington says when students are exposed to teachers from similar backgrounds, it helps them see education as a potential career path.
5: We recognize diversity as a strength, and particularly in communities where you have high minority populations, it just makes sense to have teachers who are, you know, who represent the kids that they serve.
4: Creighton School District Executive Director of Human Resources, Joel Lauren, says the program will also help provide a system that could keep teachers in the district beyond their time in the fellowship.
6: Anything that helps us get more high quality teachers into the classroom is like a high yield value for us. As a district, we are really focused on improving student outcomes.
4: Man Up currently has more than 300 teachers working nationwide, with the goal of increasing the number of male teachers of color in the U.S. by 5 percentage points by 2030. Shira Tanzer, KTAR News.
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7: It's September 1st, and back on this day in 1984, Tina Turner reached number one on the U.S. singles charts with What's Love Got to Do with It. Doing so, Tina would also become the oldest female solo artist at the time, at age 44, to top the chart. As part of her 5th solo studio album, Private Dancer, it spent 3 consecutive weeks at number one on the Billboard Hot 100. Tina initially hated the track, calling it terrible because it leaned too much to pop rather than her usual rock and R&B style. The song also gave its name to the critically acclaimed biographical film What's Love Got to Do with It, which covers Tina's rise to stardom, her deeply abusive marriage to Ike Turner, and her ultimate liberation. The song swept the 1985 Grammy Awards, winning Record of the Year, Song of the Year, and Best Female

0: 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Now let's check your ride with John Roller live in the Valley Chevy Dealers Traffic Center.
1: Well, I got the privilege to see her twice, right at 50 years old, and she was coming out over the audience on a lift, and she says, I'm 50 years old. I got to go home and go to bed, folks. And we wouldn't let her off. We wouldn't let her off the stage. She still had great energy.
0: She was wonderful.
1: Yeah, she was. Right now, though, the roadways are performing pretty good. Just more volume. No mainline crashes to let you know about right now from the 101 into downtown Phoenix. About 32 minutes on your ride in Cactus. Down to the stack, about 19 minutes on your ride in. And we do have some slowing on the northbound 101 Pima Freeway as you come off the Red Mountain Freeway. Your slowing is all the way up to McDonald Country Club University. That crash is cleared in Mesa, and a crash clearing Deer Valley Road west of 24th Street as well. 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
0: We're looking at a 10% chance of rain today. Really, for the most part, expect mostly sunny skies with a high of 102. Should be about 103 tomorrow. And then we see an increasing chance for showers ahead on Thursday and Friday. 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And this KTAR News expansion is brought to you by Sweet James. If you've been injured in an accident, call Sweet James. The Mike Broomhead Show is next. I'm LaDonna Harvey on Arizona's news station, KTAR News.
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3: Hey, good morning. Happy Tuesday. It finally is over. Well, at least we think it's over. The Ketel Marte issue has finally been settled. He took his first at bat last night to boos. Not as many as I thought he was going to get. But if sports crosses over into the news world, it's either really, really good news or really, really bad news. And in this case, it was bad news for the D-backs. And I've mentioned this quite a bit. I feel horrible for Derek Hall, who is the president of the D-backs and kind of the face of the franchise. Mr. Kendrick, of course, who is the owner who's paying all these guys. But also I feel for Torrey Lovello. I feel for the teammates, for the people that have backed him and the people that have had to go out in front of the cameras and say the right thing and put on a strong face and fight through adversity and all those things. Did you have, Patricia, I know you're getting settled in. I apologize. But when you get an opportunity, will you bring up the boos when you get a chance, whenever you get a chance?
4: That's exactly what I'm doing.
3: Well, good.
4: Right.
3: Good, because what I think Patricia wanted to do was boo me, that she just wanted to play the boos. But when you talk about the money that people make, this is when it comes up. I'm a capitalist, so if someone is willing to pay you, you are worth whatever someone is willing to pay you. And there's no doubt this guy's talent, but there's something different about team sports. And it's one of the things, and I was on the wrestling team in high school, but I coached football for a long time. There is something about, whether you call it the clubhouse or the locker room, there's just something different about the atmosphere when it's us against the world. On Friday nights, we had a weight room, and on Friday nights, it was right next to the football field when I was coaching. And before the games, the team left the locker room or left with the changing room, and we gathered in this tiny weight room. And it was just a moment of us against the world at our home games. And if you had somebody that wasn't looking out for the team, if you had somebody who was putting themselves before the team, people knew it. And it was divisive. And when you have a great locker room, when you have a great team atmosphere, and maybe I'm wrong about this, I don't know that anything, it can be ruined, but how does it get rebuilt? So with the fan base, obviously you're playing the game for the fans, because the reason why you get the big contracts is because people watch the games on TV and shell out big money for the seats. But you have to play for each other. You have to be willing to make sacrifices. And for me, the biggest problem in all of this was when he decided not to show up at the game. Now, I don't know how injured he was. You know, it's none of my business that why he was rehabbing an injury, but he can do what he wants. Technically, legally, he can do what he wants with his time. But that was a bad look. Wouldn't you? Do you agree? Do you agree it was a bad look?
4: It was a very bad look. I believe this is the audio we're looking for.
3: Okay.
5: Yeah. Well, obviously some burned bridges and fences in need of mending.
4: It was very, very booed.
3: And that's...
4: And it was the expected reaction, I think.
3: That is a very unexpected thing for an Arizona crowd. We don't boo.
4: Yeah. That's
3: when you compare, and I'm not, there are a lot of, that's the other thing I hear all the time about, you hear sports people here in town, you know, Arizona fans are soft and okay. All right. We, you know, Philadelphia, who they played last night, Philadelphia fans booed Santa Claus. You know, they take pride in being jerks. So you don't have to be a jerk. But we are not, we don't boo. We cheer when we're happy and we're kind of absent when we're not.
4: Yeah, that was a big boo presence.
3: Yeah, for here.
4: For here.
3: Yeah.
4: Definitely. I mean, what else could we expect?
3: Yeah, I'm not mad at it. I just, in other cities.
4: If you were there, would you have booed?
3: No.
4: Would you have just sat there and just took in what was going on?
3: I'd have just stayed quiet.
4: I think I would have done the same
3: thing. I think that in hindsight, I think if the fans wanted to show their displeasure, if everybody would have just stayed silent.
4: Did you watch it in real time?
3: Yeah.
4: And was that your reaction at home or wherever you're watching it? You were just like,
3: yeah, whatever.
4: Expected.
3: Well, yeah. I just, the disappointment for me is you look at what Corbin Carroll and you look at what some of these other guys on the team, the whole time they've had to face this because they're showing up for work every day.
4: Right.
3: So they're asked the questions. They're saying the right thing. Then he goes in the meeting. He apologizes. The pregame press conference.
4: Such unnecessary drama.
3: Do you have a message for the fans? No.
4: That also.
3: And then after the game, he says, I didn't understand the question.
4: I mean, I know you have a translator, but all of a sudden you don't understand what it means to send a message to the fans.
3: He was asked the question in two languages. Don't tell me you didn't understand. You understood in at least one of them.
4: Maybe he didn't turn the SAP button on. I don't know.
3: But
4: yeah, I don't know. I expected more from him from the press conference.
3: I think that's part of the issue for people is they feel betrayed because he is one of the most loved players in the history of this
4: franchise.
3: Right,
4: you wanted him to come out and be like, I'm so sorry, you know,
3: this
4: going
3: guy,
4: through some stuff.
3: He's
4: human. He could have taken that angle.
3: He had a chance to be one of the greatest D-backs of all time. I mean, the face of this franchise, as far as I'm concerned, is going to be Gonzo. There's no doubt. Randy Johnson is in the office, and he's another one. But, you know, Randy spent a lot of time playing in Seattle, and he's loved in Seattle. I think Randy's done a lot for this franchise as well. But just with all due respect, Gonzo's the face of that franchise. He is known as Mr. D-back. You know, Shane Doan will always be the representative for the Coyotes. There's been a bunch of guys that represented the Suns, but there's one guy that is the face of that franchise. It's Luis Gonzalez.
4: What
3: but about this
4: Goldschmidt,
3: but he wasn't here long enough. Talking about the greatness of their play. I'm just talking about how they represent what they mean to the franchise and how the people view him. You know, and I think that, you know, Michael Jordan with the Bulls, there's Scottie Pippen, there's other guys too, but it's always going to be Jordan and it's always going to be Gonzo. But this guy had an opportunity to be that. That's how much the fans loved him. He's got a great personality, but man.
4: I know, you know, James has a Ketel Marte jersey and I'm kind of sad. I wish I was like Corbin Carroll.
3: Well, you know what you should do? What you should do is when he stays home from school, put it on him. When he doesn't go to school.
4: He doesn't show up.
3: He doesn't show up for school.
4: Very funny. I see what you did there.
3: So I pulled this. It's not baseball, but it is a lot of what people get upset about when people appear to be kind of spoiled. I have in front of me the top 10 pay for quarterbacks in the NFL this season.
4: Ugh. Okay, let's hear it.
3: Number one on the list would be one of the people you'd expect is Patrick Mahomes. How much money do you think he's making this season? Not the whole contract, just one season.
4: Oh, one season? A couple million?
3: Couple of million. He's making $64 million this year.
4: I couldn't do the math.
3: $64 million. Number two on the list is Dak Prescott at $60 million. Then Joe Burrow from the Bengals at $55 million. Also at $55 million is Josh Allen, Jordan Love, Trevor Lawrence from the Jaguars, and Matthew Stafford. All are making $55 million. Then it's Jared Goff from the Lions at $53 million. Brock Purdy, $53 million. And the Los Angeles Chargers quarterback, Justin Herbert, is rounding out the top 10 at $52.5 million. Now, I'm no genius, but $52 million is $1 million a week.
4: That's some good math.
3: Is that crazy?
4: That is very crazy.
3: So when they sign him to this massive extension, after he had had some issues, you know, he had done this before, he signs a massive contract extension with a fifth year player option, which means he gets to make the decision whether he stays or he goes, and he can veto any trade that if they come to him, they got to come to him and say, hey, they want you to play in San Francisco. They want you to play here or play there. He can say no. So imagine if he pulled this in a city like Philadelphia or Boston.
4: Oh gosh. Don't or even New York. Show up to the games yeah. anymore.
3: You pull this in New York. So when Randy Johnson went through it, and I really love the podcast, by the way, the Amazing Arizonans podcast, we're going to talk a lot more about it in our new episode, but Randy Johnson was a guest on the podcast, and wasn't he a great guest?
4: Oh my gosh, he was so fun.
3: He was so fun.
4: And you know, to be honest, I was nervous because it's Randy Johnson.
3: And his reputation
4: yes,
3: was...
4: Yes, exactly.
3: And he even talked about that a little on the podcast and said, I just hated to lose. And he says, I'm 6'7", I can't hide. If I have a bad day, I can't hide yeah. from it. So I looked and I thought, man, I felt really bad that I just thought he was kind of a cranky guy. He just hated losing.
4: He was the greatest guy.
3: But he was so much fun on the podcast.
4: He was.
3: He went to New York. He went and played for the Yankees. So here's the difference. He went to the Yankees and a reporter said something. And he said to the reporter, hey, don't talk to me. Well, what do you think happened in New York?
4: Yeah.
3: I don't know. Anyway, I'm done talking about it. We're not going to talk about this anymore. Hopefully it's behind this team.
4: I know.
3: And they get on to bigger and better things. Coming up in a moment, how much is too much in taxes? It's a great question. How much is too much in taxes? We'll talk about that next.
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4: Good morning, it's 8:33. I'm Patricia Valencia. That's the reaction of D-backs. Ketel Marte making his return to Chase Field after being out of the lineup for 2 weeks after he skipped out in a game against Boston. Colton Krolak is live with more.
21: You heard it there. Fans greeting Marte with boos during his first plate appearance. Boos that got even louder after grounding out in that at bat. While Marte said his teammates in the clubhouse accepted his apology, the same can't be said for every fan.
22: He let us down. This isn't the first time. It happened before a couple of years ago. He doesn't belong here in Phoenix, Arizona. It's time to get rid of him. Not a team player.
21: Meanwhile, others were happy to see Marte back.
0: we believe in him in spite of his mistakes. I mean, I make mistakes, and people forgive me. Why shouldn't I forgive him?
21: Marte ended the night with a hit and a walk. The D-backs ended up losing, though, to the Philadelphia Phillies 2-1, and they play the Phillies again tonight in a series with big playoff implications. Live in the news center, Colton Krolak, KTAR News.
4: And two people are now confirmed dead after a flash flood ripped through the Grand Canyon. At least one person is still missing. Officials say they're also concerned about possibly missing day hikers. ABC's Trevor Ault is at the Grand Canyon with the latest.
1: Powerful currents were fueled by four rounds of weekend rain that built up to torrential downpours, with an inch of water falling in 30 minutes.
16: We are cooked.
1: Destroying trails and footbridges, trapping campers who ran for their lives. And the Park Service had warned the aftermath of last year's Dragon Bravo fire on the North Rim had left the canyon vulnerable to an elevated risk of flash floods and debris flow.
23: 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Water Watch.
4: The U.S. Bureau of Interior may impose mandatory cuts on the Upper Colorado River Basin if they have another dry year. The Lower Basin, which includes Arizona, will take on all of the water cuts over the next 2 years. U.S. Secretary of Interior Doug Burgum exclusively tells the Mike Broomhead Show the Trump administration has allocated $3 billion for water projects in the Lower Basin. You can read more water news at KTAR.com. When Staff Sergeant Travis Mills became the one in five military members of the Iraq and Afghanistan wars to survive a quadruple amputation, he knew his time as a soldier was over, but helping people wasn't.
24: We started the Travis Mills Foundation simply thinking we'd give back to the guys that are overseas with care packages.
4: In this month's Community Spotlight, Mills tells Arizona's Morning News how the Travis Mills Foundation has since transformed and adapted, much like their veterans.
24: 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We have people that do a high-rise ropes course in a wheelchair. 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
4: 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And now let's check in on traffic with John Roller. He's live in the Valley Chevy Dealers Traffic Center.
25: All right, thank you very much. We've got a new crash down motorcycle, westbound US 60, just prior to Rural Road right now. DPS troopers executing a traffic break. You've come to a complete standstill, but they are moving this crash off to the right, so things should start moving here shortly, but you're backed up as you come into the I-10 this morning. Not far from the I-10, we've got a crash in the Ahwatukee area. This is at Ray Road and Thunder Hill. That is as you come around the bend at Chandler Boulevard. Also, we've got another crash in Glendale involving a motorcycle. This is 91st Avenue and Cardinals Way in Glendale. 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
4: It's 84 degrees right now in Phoenix today. A 10% chance of rain, mostly sunny, and a high of 102. 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
3: Of all places, I would not expect to see, or from all people that I wouldn't expect to get an example of what I think is fair or is a good fiscal policy. Stephen A. Smith. Are you a sports fan? Do you watch Stephen A?
4: I'm not a Stephen A. Smith fan because he's not a Cowboys fan.
3: Oh, that's right. He hates the Cowboys.
4: He hates the Cowboys.
3: That's true. He does. I like him even more now.
4: he has some good points. Okay. Whatever.
3: Stephen A. Smith, and I'm going to let people hear this. It's about 40 seconds long. He's moved from California to Florida. And part of the reason is how much he paid in taxes. So his ESPN salary, this is what gets me. When I say his salary, there are going to be people that don't care what he pays in taxes. His salary at ESPN is $20 million per year. He makes $20 million a year. So listen to what he said about his problem. And this, none of this had to be bleeped, did it? Okay.
26: I lean left fiscally because I can't stand high taxes. And if y'all think I'm lying, federal income tax is nearly 40%. for people in my range. And then on top of it all is an additional 13.6% in the state of California. And we ain't even getting the L.A. city tax. And we ain't getting the FICA and Social Security and disability. You walking home with less than 34% of your money messing around in California. I got a problem with that.
5: Yeah.
26: It's similar in New York. I got a problem with that. Mm-hmm. So because of that, I speak out against liberal policies that come to take your money.
3: So what he meant it to be, he says, I lean left fiscally. He meant he leans right fiscally is what he meant. Federal income taxes for him. Listen to the numbers of this. Federal income taxes, $7.36 million. California income taxes, $2.6 million. California SDI payroll tax, $240,000. Medicare, $470,000. Social Security capped out at $11,000. So he pays, he makes $20 million. He takes home $9.3 million.
4: Jeez.
3: The government as a whole gets $10.7 million of his money. That's out of control.
4: That is a lot.
3: And by the way, you don't have to be a multimillionaire to be in that 37% tax bracket. That 37% tax bracket starts at under $500,000 a year. I don't know exactly where it is.
4: I was going to say, I think it's like a 250 something.
3: Something like that. So that means that Smith saves over $2.87 million a year or $7,800 a day per day on state income taxes alone. And sales tax is also 2.75% cheaper in Florida. So get this. Florida has no state income tax, but they have such a great tourism with the beaches and Disney and everything else. Tourists pay a lot of what they have, but sales taxes drive what they do. And because of what they get in other taxes, they don't have a state income tax. California has a huge state income tax of, what, 13%, 13.6%, and they have a higher sales tax than Florida. I mean, it's we call it political right and left, but this is where it comes from. And what's funny is in California now, of all things, Adam Schiff, who hates Donald Trump, and Donald Trump actually agree because President Trump is trying to get a tax credit or a tax incentive for the film industry in California so that they will repatriate making movies. We tried to do that here a long time ago, and it's a great idea. If you, because Arizona.
4: They have that in New Mexico.
3: Yeah, and that's why Arizona wanted, I think we did something, but years ago, back when Governor Brewer was in office, and it was, if you film here and you edit here, if you make the film here, not just film part of it here, they wanted a tax credit. And it didn't end up happening at that time. But what was happening is there are so many great places to film. What was the film with Jamie Foxx about Iraq? I can't remember the name of it. Somebody will send us a message and tell us. But it...
4: the Googles will tell me.
3: But... it was filmed, a part of it at least was filmed here. They used the US 60 as the backdrop for freeway scenes.
4: Jarhead?
3: No, I don't think that was it.
4: The Kingdom?
3: The Kingdom. That was it. Okay. The Kingdom.
4: Oh, yeah. It was supposed to be set in Saudi Arabia.
3: Yeah. But there are a lot of films. There was a film, a Clint Eastwood film called The Gauntlet that was filmed in Phoenix.
4: Mule was filmed in Las Cruces, New Mexico.
3: And so a lot of the movies that are set in Arizona or set in the southwestern United States were filmed in New Mexico because of the tax credit.
4: Right.
3: So now you've got people on the political left because they're in films or they're filmmakers. Now all of a sudden they like the idea of a tax break.
4: They need it somewhere.
3: Yeah. Yeah. All right, coming up in a moment, it's we got Gatos and the BQ poll question of the day, so hope stick around for that.
6: Rosie, Rosie on the house.
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4: At 8:49, I'm Patricia Valencia. This is what you need to know right now. Two people are now confirmed dead after a flash flood ripped through the Grand Canyon. At least one person still missing. Officials say they're also concerned about possibly missing day hikers. In New York City, authorities say two people were stabbed in Times Square on Monday. One of the victims died. The suspect, a woman who authorities say had a history of mental illness, was fatally shot by police. And authorities investigating a triple fatal shooting in the parking lot of a Tucson bar early Monday morning. Tucson police say the shooting took place outside Venture and Bar on 6th and Speedway. Both victims died at the scene. Police say it's being investigated as a double murder-suicide and likely a hate crime. All of our top stories are just 15 minutes away. For more news, go to KTAR.com or the KTAR News app. Now for a check of traffic, let's go to John Roller, live in the Valley Chevy Dealers Traffic Center.
25: All right, Patricia, we are starting to get on top of this morning's drive. It was kind of busy in certain spurts this morning, but right now we've got a crash at Buckeye Road in the I-10, close to the inner loop, not far from Sky Harbor. Heads up for a crash there. That down motorcycle on the westbound US 60 right near Rural Road, that is cleared away. So all lanes have opened back up, and that backup looking a whole lot better. And we also have a crash in the Ahwatukee area this morning. This is going to be at Ray Road as you come around the bend there, just north of Chandler Boulevard. John Roller, KTAR News, the Mike Broomhead Show, back in 60 seconds.
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3: Hey, good morning, Gatos.
17: Good morning. Man, I still can't get over this Grand Canyon story.
3: Yeah. Yeah. I know you guys had Schweikert in yesterday. He's on with us today. What a crazy story.
17: Hey, what time is he coming on?
3: 9 o'clock. As soon as we're done.
17: I got to tell you. All right. So we talked to him yesterday, but man, your story is, dude, it's crazy.
3: Yeah.
17: It's crazy. I mean, just imagine being down there and kind of hearing all these. He said it sounded like a freight train. And like, so if you're down there and he's on the water and he hears the sounds of like a freight train, his story is incredible. I'm going to let him tell it. But man, it was, I had some chills going yesterday.
3: Yeah. Yeah. It's harrowing.
17: Ugh. I asked in the queue because we all know, listen, the Grand Canyon, it's beautiful, but certainly it can be dangerous. We know people have died at the Grand Canyon.
3: Yeah.
17: Should warnings about extreme natural disasters make you think twice about visiting? So I say, A, no, the risk is part of the adventure. B, yes, I'm not taking that chance. Or C, it depends on the conditions. I know that at the Grand Canyon, weather can change on a dime.
3: Yep. Yeah.
17: And you never think by going to this beautiful place in the world that something bad would happen. And most of the time, everything's fine. But I mean, I remember my wife hiked it. She's hiked it a bunch of times, rim to rim. One of the times where, of course, I didn't hike it. I was waiting for her at the top.
3: And smart man.
17: Smart man. I took a helicopter over with my daughter. That's how I saw it.
3: Yes.
17: The weather turned and it didn't look like, it looked like it was fine. And then they were getting out of the canyon and lightning and thunder. And I'm like, you got to get out of this thing. Like, get up. And they ran out of the canyon, which is the hardest part to do. At the very end, you're exhausted, but you got to get out of there. And so, you know, you're going to see one of the most beautiful places in the world, but you also have to realize that it's a dangerous place sometimes.
3: Yeah, it is. And that is, you know, growing up where I did in the Gulf is like a big lake most of the time. But when the storms come in, there's rip currents that can pull you, it can take you off the shore in seconds. You are just gone. And it can be terrifying. And yeah, it is part of the adventure, in my opinion. But you're right. When it changes so quickly,
17: it's scary.
3: Yeah, it is terrifying. The video that he sent me a video of that when after he got out of the danger, it was horrifying how much water and how fast it was moving.
17: Oh, well, let's just hope that we find some of the people that are missing.
3: Yeah. Yeah. Amen to that. All right, man. We'll talk again tomorrow.
17: Okay, man. See you.
3: All right. Thanks. That's Gatos, the BQ poll question brought to you by your Valley Toyota dealers. Coming up, we are going to talk with Congressman David Schweikert. He is going to talk about his experience on his rafting trip in the canyon when it all happened. We're going to get to that coming up here in just a few moments. So stick around for it. Sweet James, if you're injured due to someone else's negligence, you're going to need an attorney. 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
4: Good morning, it's 9 o'clock. I'm Patricia Valencia. Two people are now confirmed dead after a flash flooding ripped through the Grand Canyon. At least one person still missing. Officials say they're also concerned about possibly missing day hikers. ABC's Trevor Ault is in the Grand Canyon with the latest.
22: Park officials had been warning about an elevated flood risk here to the point that they had installed new evacuation plans and even a river gauge to track rising water. And that's exactly what the gauge was doing Saturday when it suddenly went offline. It's possible it was knocked out by some of the debris that was flowing, but that means officials learned just how bad these deadly floods were from people calling 911 desperate for help.
23: KTAR News. Water Watch.
4: Water cuts could eventually be coming to the upper basin after the new Colorado River operating agreement forced all of the cuts on the lower basin over the next 2 years. KTAR's Heidi Hommel has the exclusive comments from the person at the top of managing federal water cuts.
24: U.S. Secretary of the Interior Doug Burgum tells the Mike Broomhead Show he may impose mandatory cuts on the upper basin states in years 3 through 10 if we have another dry winter. He explains the federal government is doing everything it can to help the lower basin conserve and store water.
26: There have been $3 billion appropriated and allocated by the Trump administration the last 18 months for water projects in the lower basin.
24: Burgum said the upper basin doesn't have to take any cuts this time because they have smaller reservoirs along that part of the system. Heidi Hommel, KTAR News.
4: You can read more water news at KTAR.com. And over the weekend, NASA introduced the Nancy Grace Roman Space Telescope, which will be able to survey more the Milky Way in a month than the Hubble telescope can do in 100 years. Tim Wirth, tech editor at Mashable, covered this story. You join Arizona's Morning News to give us the hard numbers.
29: So the Hubble telescope, in 30 years, it set back 172 terabytes of data. The Roman telescope is going to be able to do 1.4 terabytes every single day.
4: Wirth added that the telescope is the same size as a tour bus, measuring more than 42 feet long.
17: Well, obviously some burn bridges and fences in need of mending.
4: It wasn't a warm reception for D-back star Ketel Marte, who made his return last night for the first time since he didn't show up to the ballpark for a game against the Boston Red Sox. While Marte said he was surprised to hear the boos from the home crowd, D-backs manager Torre Lovello was not. He said he hopes everyone can extend some grace.
30: For everybody that has kids in this room, you understand that your kids have feelings and they're different, and you can't ram your fist down their throat or yell it into them. And there are times that I do, and it doesn't end well sometimes. He does not respond to that.
4: Marte ended the night with a hit and a walk. The D-backs fell to the Philadelphia Phillies 2-1. And if the summer heat has you struggling to pay your power bill, there is help.
31: 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LaDonna Harvey, KTAR News.
4: And now let's head out for a check on traffic with John Roller. He's live in the Valley Chevy Dealers Traffic Center.
0: All right. Thank you very much, PV. Well, I think we're getting on top of this morning's commute. We do have a little slowing on the eastbound I-10 still coming in from the 101 right now, about 28, 29 minutes on your right. A little slow and go on the southbound I-17, too, from Peoria down to Indian School Road. That earlier crash in the Ahwatukee area, Ray Road just north of Chandler Boulevard as you come around the bend. That in the clearing stages, 35th Avenue and Glendale. Look for a new crash there. And we also have a crash at Cave Creek and Dynamite in the North Valley. 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If you're shopping for a truck, crossover, or SUV, see your Valley Chevy dealers during the Labor Day sales event going on right now. 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
4: Today, a 10% chance of rain, mostly sunny and a high of 102. It's 84 degrees in Tempe. 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
8: You know, when you hear of things like what happened in the Grand Canyon and a lot of people are missing and 50 or

0: lose their lives.
1: Yeah, it is. And what's harrowing as well is living here for as long as I have. The beauty of the canyon is what draws people from all over the world. But it's also the danger of Mother Nature and what can happen. That exacerbated by, and I don't want to make this political, but exacerbated by the Dragon Bravo fire and the runoff from that makes these things even worse, these natural happenings. And you just want to say, what can we do to lessen the intensity of this? Or what can we do to prevent these forest fires so that this massive runoff isn't happening? But it's got to be just when you're there watching it. I can't even imagine what that must have been like standing there. The video you sent me was harrowing.
0: Oh, and believe it or not, that video is about 45 minutes, maybe almost an hour after peak water flow coming down that creek. So imagine something maybe three times that volume. It was leaping in the air as it was going over the boulders. Another thing to think about, Mike, is, you know, we're apparently in this monstrous El Nino cycle.
1: Mm-hmm.
0: And the last time this happened, you know, we had some pretty tough stuff in Arizona. We had flooding in certain spots. We had agricultural failures in other spots. So we all need to sort of think this through of if this is really a super El Nino for this next year. There's going to be more incidents like this, and I hope we're disciplined. I'm just heartbroken. I guess we're documented now that a couple folks lost their lives. It's just sad. But at least we have found most of the missing. You know, they've checked in.
1: Mm-hmm.
0: But now, and my job playing congressman is now I got to figure out what's my cost. You know, we moved a couple $100 million a few years ago to fix the water line because, you know, the water's on the north rim. South rim has, you know, a real shortage and there's, you know, that super high pressure pipeline. And now we have a bunch of damage to it. So it's not only the tragedy of human life. Now we got to fix our park.
1: And the tragedy for, now that you're right, the loss of life is the worst part of this. But the tourism industry with what they went through during the fire and now what they're going through with no overnight stays, the people that run businesses and their livelihood is made there in the canyon, they're going to be hurting for quite a long time now. It's going to take. We talked to the Secretary of the Interior. This is a long term project, not a short term project.
0: Yeah, the pipeline had been under rehabilitation in some stages, and it still wasn't done yet. Some of the water purification facility that was being built there at Bright Angel. If you've ever hiked Bright Angel, parts of it look different just because of the construction, and it still wasn't done yet. And we'll get the estimates hopefully in the next few weeks of what it's going to take to get things up and running quickly. And then can we make this more robust so we don't go through this again? Because it just sort of breaks your heart. But for everyone listening, you know, go see the canyon. Go love on it. There's this crazy number that half the people in Maricopa County have never seen the Grand Canyon. And that's in some ways a tragedy. You're one of the great wonders of the world. And even if it can only be a day visit because the hotel is still closed, it's worth it.
1: Yeah. And, you know, you saying that I've mentioned this on the air and I'm ashamed to say it. I've been here for 31 years. I've only been to the Grand Canyon once in 31 years.
0: Well, hey, Mike, I have another backpacking trip coming in about 2 months. How'd you like to come with us?
1: Your phone's breaking up there, Congressman. I didn't hear what you said. What was that? Backpacks? No, what? Huh?
0: I mean, look, I think I've done 40 plus overnights in the canyon, but we started when I was like 9 years old. So it's truly a love.
1: I've had a friend of mine and his son, one of their cool trips together was rafting in the canyon. And it was, I think it was a 4-day trip. And it was time of their lives. They said at nighttime and what you can see in the stars and how beautiful it is from that canyon. Again, you're right. I would love to do it. I should have done it a long time ago, but it was spectacular. You can't describe it and the pictures don't do it justice.
0: You feel very small, but take it seriously. It's not a spa day. If you're going

0: go over the rim, be prepared. It's a tough hike.
1: Yeah.
0: And it's like, you know, many things in Arizona. We have incredible beauty, but it's rugged.
1: Maybe this is a too personal of a question, but the first conversation you were able to have with your wife, with your family, what was, because they had to be worried sick.
0: As soon as I got in cell phone coverage, hiking out, because I hiked out on Sunday, your first quick text as soon as you had connectivity is, I'm almost out and I'm fine. And as soon as I got up, my little girl had been trying to FaceTime me because, you know, I have a 10-year-old daughter.
1: Yeah.
0: She seemed much more concerned than my wife, but she'd been watching too much stuff on the internet and, you know, just trying to assure little girl, look, daddy's fine.
1: It is for someone like you that's experienced and your whole life, you're obviously better equipped. That doesn't mean you're impervious, but you're better equipped. To the people that are doing this for the first time or for the people that are in there that don't understand the dangers, you're right that this can turn in an instant. It's something everybody should see. It's something people should experience. But man, the danger level when something like this happens just shoots through the roof.
0: But you need to think of it. It's bigger than just the Grand Canyon.
1: Mm-hmm.
0: The canyon's my great love. But a couple of years ago, we had a family near the Tano National Bridge that lost their lives in a monsoon. They were near the creek area, and the monsoon was miles away, but that water came crashing down. So just understand, this is part of the weather cycle we live with. Just be safe.
1: I am so glad you're safe. Thanks for calling in. I know you're busy back at work in D.C., but we are glad to hear that you are safe. The video you sent me was harrowing, and I appreciate you sharing the story one more time.
0: Hey, Mike, and Mike, thank you for being a friend for everyone listening. We've been friends for a very long time.
1: Yeah, so. Yeah, we sure have. And I'm glad we're speaking again. When I found out you were there and you were safe, I was the first thing I thought about was your family and how they must have felt for you. So I'm glad you guys are safe and in good condition. And I look forward to seeing you when you're back in town.
0: All right. You take care.
1: All right. Bye. That's Congressman David Schweikert spending a few moments with us. We are going to talk about traffic deaths being down here in a few moments. But let me mention something. The ballot propositions are going to be explained on September 15th at the Scottsdale Museum of the West. It's presented by Empower. You can visit KTAR.com/townhall for more details. Coming up in a moment, we'll talk about good news about traffic deaths on our highways.
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7: At 9:17, I'm Patricia Valencia. This is what you need to know right now. There have been 113 heat-related deaths in Maricopa County so far this year, nearly a third of them unhoused. St. Vincent de Paul says the need for cool spaces is growing. If you or someone you know is in need of a space to cool off, call 211. And rescue efforts in Nepal are being hamstrung by muddy conditions. More than 1,000 people have died, and nearly 4,500 are missing in both Nepal and Tibet. And this is the day that President Trump's new policy on imported beef takes effect. Over the next 3 months, 300,000 metric tons of beef trimmings, over 661 million pounds, will be allowed into the country at a reduced tariff rate. All of our top stories are just 15 minutes away. 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
1: DPS was in this morning with the Arizona's Morning News, and it was an interesting topic. It's about Arizona traffic deaths have fallen for the third straight year, but the subheadline is that they still remain near record highs. What's remarkable about this, and I think a lot of credit has to be given to DPS and how they do their business, is they have to be much more targeted, because I don't want to make this about the rant, but I have to rant a little bit. Patricia, are you sick of me saying this yet about DPS? We have not, as a state, we have not built a building for DPS in 30 years.
7: It's long overdue.
1: So,
7: and no, you're just in saying it as many times as you need until it gets redone.
1: I've been here for 31, and in the time that I've been in Arizona, I have watched them finish the US 60. I've watched the 51 go in. I've watched the 101 loop go in, both 202s, including finishing the 202 around the backside of South Mountain, the 303, the widening of the 10 at the Broadway curve. And in all of that time, we're just now talking about the valley. In all of that time, DPS is probably smaller than it was when I moved here. That's an insane thing to say.
7: Yeah, to think of it that way, it is.
1: Because if you think about the East Valley and how much the East Valley has grown, just the, I mean, West as well, but think about the East Valley for a moment and how it has expanded so much that I believe if I have this right, this may be a flawed statistic, but they were supposed to build an East Valley substation for DPS when they put in the 202, the first 202, I think it was the first one, so that they would have a place to process prisoners and take prisoners, what DUI happened? Arrests and things. Well, I think the budget, it wasn't able to do it, so they put it off. Well, now it's all these years later, it gets more and more expensive every year to potentially do it. There's no substation for DPS in the East Valley. If troopers in the East Valley make an arrest to bring a prisoner, they've got to take them all the way into Phoenix to process a prisoner. Forget North and Southern Arizona, Northern and Southern Arizona and the conditions they're working in. But Arizona traffic deaths are falling. That's the headline. That's the good news. But it is because of the task forces and the overtime and the DUI task forces that they are doing and attention to all of these things. We don't give enough credit until you're standing on the side of the freeway, which I've done with DPS. Until you're standing on the side of the freeway with a crash or with someone pulled over for speeding or DUI, whatever. Too. Yeah. Until you're standing there and watching traffic fly by you, you have no concept of what that's like. When you're driving past a trooper that's got someone pulled over, it's not a big deal to you. You see them off in the distance, you know, and you cruise past them and it doesn't feel like anything to you. When you're standing next to a car doing 80 miles an hour, it's terrifying. And they do so much of this with so much less. I just think it's something that we need to pay more attention to. It's crazy. There is a story also about the shutting down of these driving schools for truckers, and it's controversial because it's people, they're busting people that have been in the country illegally, that people that don't speak English, that aren't able to watch the road signs. That's another thing, is enforcement with commercial vehicles. I'm glad deaths are down. A lot of it is attributed to less alcohol involved, and so we know people are speeding. We know that it's, I catch myself, even as much as I keep saying I've slowed down, and I have, I still catch myself every once in a while. My church is up in Anthem, and I don't live in Anthem, so I take the 17 north, and there are stretches of the 17 where there's not a lot of traffic on a Sunday morning, and I look down, and I'm doing over 80 miles an hour. I mean, I'm just being honest. I slow myself down, but I let that get away from me sometimes. So the more attention we pay to this, but I also think we have to recognize that we have kind of ignored public safety at the state level for a long time. And if you want, and here's the difference. I grew up in a state where the Florida Highway Patrol is crazy how much equipment they have and how many troopers there are. And they take it very seriously there. Well, the training here for troopers is just as good. There's no doubt in my mind that our DPS troopers are as well-trained law enforcement officers as there is around. But man, they sure don't get what they need. And I think that's something that only with attention are we going to be able to make sure that they have what they need. Want to remind you, the Amazing Arizonans podcast is up and available. 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Some of the coolest motorcycles you've ever seen. And he is such a great guy. Him and his wife are very philanthropic. It's a fun story. 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Available anywhere you download podcasts. Coming up in just a moment, we are going to speak with the Republican candidate for lieutenant governor. Sina Kerr joins us in just one moment.
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7: Good morning. Coming up on 931, I'm Patricia Valencia. 1.2 million acres of National Forest Service land in Arizona are at risk of development if the Trump administration is successful in its efforts to repeal the roadless rule.
20: The roadless rule was established in 2001 to protect public lands from development like building roads, logging, or mining. National Wildlife Federation Associate Vice President of Western Water, Alicia Marr, says protecting public lands protects our water supply.
21: All of us that receive even Colorado River Basin water also are, you know, depending on forested lands outside of Arizona, upstream in the upper basin.
20: She adds 9 in 10 Americans in the West depend on forest lands for their drinking water. Heidi Hommel, KTIR News.
7: You can go to nws.org/roadless if you'd like to participate in the public comment period. And new numbers from the Arizona Department of Public Safety show that vehicle crashes and traffic deaths in our state have been decreasing for the past 3 years. DPS PIO Trooper Randy Wybron joined Arizona's Morning News to explain how important it is to make sure you aren't driving distracted.
22: Oh, I remember in patrol days, it was really frustrating to be in a hurry responding to a scene that, you know, sometimes a matter of life or death. And you have a vehicle in front of you that's not moving over, not responding to your lights because they're just not paying attention to their surroundings.
7: DPS says last year there was 5.2% decrease in traffic deaths from the year prior. And D-back star Ketel Marte made his return to the lineup for the first time since his public no-show in a game against Boston 2 weeks ago. Here's how fans greeted him on his return.
23: Well, obviously some burn bridges and fences in need of mending.
7: Our own Colton Krolak has the story.
24: Marte has some work to do to regain the goodwill he once had with D-backs fans. He was booed by the home crowd during his first plate appearance back at Chase Field, and some fans told us they came to the game specifically to do that.
25: I actually am going to the game just to boo Ketel Marte. He lost my trust as a fan, and I want to let him know how we all feel and hold him accountable.
24: After the game, Marte said he wasn't expecting that kind of reaction and that he was surprised to hear the boos. He said he apologized directly to his teammates and felt thankful they accepted that apology. Here's D-Bats manager Tori Lovello.
26: It was fast and simple, and he did exactly what he was supposed to do.
27: Just like 5 minutes down the line.
26: Mm-hmm. Yeah, very quick.
24: Marte ended the night with a hit and a walk. The D-backs ended up losing to the Philadelphia Phillies, though, 2-1. Colton Krolak, KTAR News.
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28: All right, thank you very much, Patricia. Well, we pretty much put a bow on this morning's commute. We still have a little slowing coming in from the West Valley on the eastbound I-10. Spot a slowing right there at the end of the ramp of the transition from the 101 and then up ahead at the stack as you make your way into downtown Phoenix. Do have one crash south of town, westbound I-10 coming into town just past Riggs Road, and you are back up to Riggs Road as you come into Phoenix. John Roller, KTAR News.
7: 10% chance of rain for today, mostly sunny and a high of 102. It's 82 degrees right now in Chandler. 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
1: All right, we are right in the middle of election season, sprinting toward that election. Not fast enough for the candidates, I'll bet, because it's a lot of work. Joining us in studio is the candidate for lieutenant governor on the Republican side, Sina Kerr. Good to see you again.
29: Great to be with you, Mike. Thank you.
1: Last time we saw each other, we were at the APA, the Arizona Police Association event, and I know that that was where Congressman Biggs was speaking, but you were in attendance. What did you think of that event? I mean, I thought it went pretty well, but the information for law enforcement, I think, is critical.
29: Absolutely. No, it was a great opportunity. You know, I wished the candidates could have been up there on the stage together. Unfortunately, Katie Hobbs did not want to do that. In fact, she made it sure that Andy Biggs was out of the room before she even came in, which is absolutely ridiculous.
1: Yeah, what do you make of that? Because it was, from my perspective, because I was kind of facilitating the conversation, it was a little awkward because I don't know when Andy Biggs was told that he couldn't be in the room, but he had to vacate the room before the governor would even come in the room, which was an odd thing because I don't know what she thought might happen.
29: I don't either. I don't know what she's so afraid of. I mean, he even had to walk down a different hallway. There was real explicit instructions. It's like, this is very bizarre. Really is.
1: He's not somebody that is that he's a guy that's pretty well behaved. He's not known for outbursts. It's So there can't, it doesn't seem to me there'd be any controversy there. And I know that afterwards he did a gaggle with the press. The governor was invited to do that as well, and she declined. And she was kind of like Elvis, in and out. And it was just a little strange.
29: Very strange. No, Andy Biggs is such a gentleman. I mean, you could see by their primary debate, very calm. People were surprised. It was just, let's just talk about the issues. He's very fair, a complete gentleman. I don't know what she's afraid of.
1: Yeah, and it was awkward for a few people because I don't think that people really understood or knew that that was kind of going on until he mentioned it before his comments were over. And then everybody was kind of looking around the room. Once he was gone, it was a little, for a great night. It was a very informative night for the people in attendance. That was just one of those, it was just a weird moment.
29: It was. And, you know, to Andy's credit, he wanted to be respectful of the organizers, the Arizona Police Association folks that put that on, and say, you know, if that's, you know, the deal that they made, he was going to respect that. But gosh, I know I was upset. Because I thought, you know, who controls other people's behavior that way and puts those types of restrictions in, you know, a public forum that way?
1: So there is the controlling the narrative aspect of this with the governor and how she's running her campaign, with the failure to debate and things like this in the room. But then recently a story has come out where I wonder if there's a little bit of this going on as well. And it has to do with the investigation by the attorney general's office into this pay for play thing with a contractor. And the fact that the governor didn't even talk to the attorney general's office, that this seems to be a trend where, why are they not talking about this? If you're going to be transparent and claim transparency, wouldn't you sit down and have that conversation?
29: Exactly. And if you're saying, you know what, I did nothing wrong here. There's, you know, nothing going on. I would be more than eager to sit down to clear up any type of a story that was out there, or, you know, misconceptions. And so it really is astonishing that she won't even sit down to clear her own name.
1: But there is, I believe there's still an investigation happening in Maricopa County, and that may be concluded soon. And I do know that the speaker, Montenegro, is doing their own investigation on the House side. Do you have any insight into that? Have you talked to anybody about that?
29: I don't have any insight into that, but yes, no, the investigation is still ongoing. And even though Chris Mays said, you know, nothing to see here, you know, concluded all is well, this is not finished yet. There's a lot more to see here. And also the information that has come out recently with a former DCS director saying that Simon Couture came in and said, hey, buddy, I'll help you keep your job if you give us this 30% rate hike.
1: Yeah, and now there seems to be multiple emails to that effect. There were email exchanges between a contractor. For the people not up to speed on the whole story, there is the contractors for these group homes, and the contractor that owns one of these group homes talked to the director of the, or the interim director at the time, or no, the director of DCS at the time, Mr. Faust,
29: yes,
1: and said to him, I will recommend that you keep the job as the director under the new governor if you give us a pay raise, an increase in what you pay us. And there seems to be multiple emails to that effect. I would think that would warrant more of an investigation.
29: Absolutely. And for that to be excluded in Chris Mays's public report is just astonishing. I mean, I don't think that was, in my opinion, couldn't be an accident. You would leave out something that egregious. It is amazing.
1: And what's unfortunate about this is there are plenty of differences in ideology and in policy between your campaign and her campaign, that those should be what's being debated right now. It should not have to be that we're trying to figure out whether something like this happened.
29: Exactly. No, we need to have complete transparency and accountability. And that's what Andy Biggs and I will bring to the governor's office. You know, we'll make sure there's not this shadowy inaugural fund. We're not going to have one of those. Make sure that there is clear reporting on the state protocol fund. We'll sign, or Andy Biggs will sign TJ Shope's bill. This year it was 1186. It was vetoed twice. And that would bring this transparency and accountability. We would know if vendors seeking state contracts are giving political contributions. The people of Arizona need to know. The taxpayers need to know. This is their money going to these state contracts. I don't want my taxpayer money going for corruption of this type.
1: So let me ask you to put your legislator cap back on for a moment, because I've talked about the process for many people that haven't seen it work, that there is no surprise that hits the governor's desk, that when a bill gets to her desk for signature or veto or to not do either, they know far in advance that it's coming. The process of getting a bill in front of a committee and then for a vote. What is it like to pass legislation? Because it's not easy to get it through. And then to have so many of those pieces of legislation vetoed.
29: It's absolutely frustrating. Katie Hobbs claims that she's bipartisan. She's not. It takes a lot of work to have a bipartisan bill. And as these bills are coming through, there's plenty of opportunity for her staff to go down to meet with the legislators to say, hey, if you did this or fix that, you know, then we could support that bill. In the case of Senate Bill 1186, TJ Shope's bill, in the governor's veto letter, she says, oh, first of all, she called it political, what did she say, like political theater, something to that effect. But it wasn't. And she said it only applied to one office. Well, the governor's office is the only office that can enter in state contracts with state agencies. So, of course, it would only be the governor's office. So very lame excuses. But it's very hard to be bipartisan. It takes a lot of work. You have to care. And Katie Hobbs does not care to be bipartisan.
1: One of those bills that really surprised me, because it was truly a bipartisan effort. If you remember, there was kind of a behind the scenes mutiny. It was the tamale bill, of all things, yes, to allow people to cook and sell, you know, entrepreneurial people trying to make extra money. Even her own party was furious that that got vetoed, yes, the first time.
29: Yes. No, I was, you know, there and arguing on behalf of it. You know, my mother being from Mexico, she made homemade tamales all the time. She taught us. I make homemade tamales. Well, she, when we were young kids, that was our Christmas money. And so it hit home for me, for many others. And, you know, and it was about allowing these entrepreneurs to be able to sell their tamales and, yeah, you know, make some extra money.
1: It's so strange. You know, I have great neighbors. And so I cook. I live alone. So when I cook, I make extra. I take it over to the neighbors. I'm like, hey, I made soup. I made chili. I made whatever. Do you want some? If I give it to them, no problem. If I decide I want to sell that same food, then all of a sudden there's a big issue with it. And that's what I didn't understand was, mm-hmm, why is this such a difficult hill to climb? Because both parties understand if you need extra money and you're willing to work that hard to do it, you should be rewarded for doing that, not punished.
29: Exactly. Exactly. And we had guardrails in place, you know, everything we needed to ensure public safety and then to allow entrepreneurs to really thrive in their craft.
1: I have a question about the campaign trail. Now that you are traveling statewide, what are you hearing from voters? What's most important to the voters in Arizona? And what do you guys think is the solution to some of those issues?
29: Yeah, so I think number one is, of course, affordability. Everybody wants to know, Andy Biggs, what's your plan? He has a great plan in place to tackle the affordability issue from different aspects. And so, you know, one of the big things is getting off of our dependency on California fuel and getting those pipelines in. We'd rather have our fuel from Texas, and that would be a huge starter. And then government regulation, that adds cost to everything. And so taking a look, how can we reduce regulations and cost in that respect? And, you know, just a whole host of other ideas to bring down, you know, especially the cost of new homes and, yeah, all the things that we purchase.
1: Yeah, it's interesting because I know that Maricopa County deleted like 18 pages of regulation for small developers to develop land to make it a little bit less expensive to build homes in Maricopa County. That seems like something that could be looked at statewide to help all across the state.
29: Absolutely. You know, I am in a highly regulated field, and business being in farming. And, you know, we have to get permits for everything. There's a lot of businesses that do. And so streamlining that process, having state agencies that are customer friendly, having, you know, a government overall that's working with you and for you and helping you accomplish what you set out to do.
1: It's a partnership. You know, I was an electrical contractor, and the inspectors in the field in the cities around the valley really were partners. They wanted to make sure the job was done right, but they didn't want to hinder workmanship. So if there was an issue, they worked with you to solve the issue without stopping construction. To have those partnerships in every business, I would think, would help all of them continue what they're doing.
29: Absolutely. And to have the agencies talking to one another. So often it's you're going from one agency to the next, and you have to do the same paperwork over and over. It's costing you time and money, a lot of frustration, and then having to go back multiple times. So we can streamline government, make sure agencies are talking to one another, and, you know, listening to the customer, always trying to improve. How can we make this better? How can we serve you better?
1: Well, I appreciate you coming down here. Obviously, we're not going to be able to learn everything about the campaign. How do we find the campaign? Is the social media website? How do we find you?
29: Yes. So you can go to Biggs for Arizona, spell it all out, Biggs, F-O-R, Arizona. And there we have all of our social media tags there. You can click on those and follow us. We're putting out great content, keeping the voters and Arizonans up to speed on what we're doing.
1: Appreciate the time today.
29: Thank you so much.
1: All right. We'll be back here in just a moment. Stick around.
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7: At 9:50, I'm Patricia Valencia. This is what you need to know right now. One suspect is dead after an officer-involved shooting in Mesa last night. Shortly before 8:30 p.m., Mesa police received reports of a man who was threatening others with a firearm. Officers tried to contact the man, but he refused to cooperate. An officer fired at the man. He was pronounced dead at the scene. The suspect has not yet been identified. And two people are now confirmed dead after a flash flood ripped through the Grand Canyon. At least one person still missing. Officials say they're also concerned about the possibility of missing day hikers. Park officials warning about elevated flood risk and have installed new evacuation plans. All of our top stories are just 15 minutes away. 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
1: All right, from the They're Always Listening pile of stuff, oh my gosh. Earlier this morning, we were talking about a film tax credit and how Hollywood now is somehow become tax hawks and they love Donald Trump and tax cuts because of tax incentives to bring repatriate movie making to the U.S., but also in California. Even the California Senator Adam Schiff, who hates Donald Trump, is on board with this. So we were talking about it on the air. During the a commercial break, Patricia sends me a video on Instagram. All the movies that have been made at ASU.
7: ASU posted that.
1: Yeah. We were talking, but it was in your feed.
7: It was 40 minutes ago they just posted it.
1: Yeah.
7: That's
1: so
7: crazy.
1: It's movies like The Nutty Professor and
7: the
1: original Star is Born. Was it? I don't know. A movie, A Star is Born, and some other films because Arizona trying to get tax credits. It's one of those things that the old adage is, you subsidize the things you want, you tax the things you don't want. So if we want industry here, we need to make sure they get to keep more of their own money. We're going to talk a little bit more about that specifically. But oh my gosh.
7: I know, it was weird. I saw it and I was like, wait, what?
1: Yes.
7: I have to send this right away.
1: Yeah, that was...
7: coincidental?
1: I think not. I don't know. I hope it was. Because that's
7: for
1: a
7: them
1: little,
7: to make a whole post? That's a little too much.
1: It's a little terrifying. But the whole thing we talked about earlier, but Stephen A. Smith and others, is we talk about people not having enough money to make a living and food being expensive. You're right. All of that needs to come down. I am not discounting inflation. But imagine if you had another 10% of your own money, whatever you pay in taxes. If you're in the upper tax bracket, the 37%, for whatever reason, people don't feel sorry for you if you're in that tax bracket. But imagine if you only paid 30% in taxes, what you could and would do with that income. Yeah.
7: That's what people are saying. No, right. But yeah, seriously, it's a lot. It takes a big chunk.
1: It takes a huge chunk.
7: Huge.
1: And when
7: huge.
1: When people hear the numbers, and we will talk about those numbers, we're going to do this just after 10 o'clock. When people hear how much it's going to cost to do some of the things that they want to do, it's outrageously expensive. It is outrageously expensive. So here's what we're going to do just after 10 o'clock is we are going to jump on this. Stephen A. Smith talking about their contracts are public. The guy makes $20 million a year. He's a wealthy man. But of that 20 million, the small amount he keeps in comparison were actually between all government agencies or entities. He gets less than 50% of the paycheck he's earned. And there are many people in this country that think he still keeps too much of his own money. What does it all cost? And I think that's a great conversation about what does it all actually cost you to get those things. So that's what we'll do. We'll do that just after 10 o'clock. Moving team six, you know, if you're going to move, when you're going to move, it happens to all of us. I hate it, but it happens to all of us. Moving team six wants to help you make it a better day. 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
7: Good morning, it's 10 o'clock. I'm Patricia Valencia. Two people are now confirmed dead after a flash flood ripped through the Grand Canyon. At least one person is still missing. Officials say they're also concerned about possibly missing day hikers. ABC's Trevor Ault is in the Grand Canyon with the latest.
0: Powerful currents were fueled by four rounds of weekend rain that built up to torrential downpours, with an inch of water falling in 30 minutes.
3: We are cooked.
0: Destroying trails and footbridges, trapping campers who ran for their lives. And the Park Service had warned the aftermath of last year's Dragon Bravo fire on the North Rim had left the canyon vulnerable to an elevated risk of flash floods and debris flow.
26: KTAR News. Water Watch.
7: Water cuts could eventually be coming to the upper basin after the new Colorado River operating agreement forced all the cuts on the lower basin over the next 2 years. KTAR's Heidi Hommel has the exclusive comments from the person at the top of managing federal water cuts.
4: U.S. Secretary of the Interior Doug Burgum tells the Mike Broomhead Show he may impose mandatory cuts on the upper basin states in years 3 through 10 if we have another dry winter. He explains the federal government is doing everything it can to help the lower basin conserve and store water.
5: There have been $3 billion appropriated and allocated by the Trump administration in the last 18 months for water projects in the lower basin.
4: Burgum said the upper basin doesn't have to take any cuts this time because they have smaller reservoirs along that part of the system. Heidi Hommel, KTAR News.
7: You can read more water news at KTAR.com. New numbers from the Arizona Department of Public Safety show that vehicle crashes and traffic deaths in our state have been decreasing for the past 3 years. DPS PIO Trooper Randy Y. Bryan joined Arizona's Morning News to explain how important it is to make sure that you aren't driving distracted.
8: Oh, I remember in patrol days, it was really frustrating to be in a hurry responding to a scene that, you know, sometimes is a matter of life or death. And you have a vehicle in front of you that's not moving over, not responding to your lights because they're just not paying attention to their surroundings.
7: DPS says last year that there were a 5.2% decrease in traffic deaths from the year prior. And the Trump administration is working to repeal the roadless rule, which would allow for development like buildings, roads, and lodging for mining on National Forest Service lands. National Wildlife Federation Associate Vice President of Western Water, Alicia Mars, tells KTAR the administration had said it wants to repeal the rule for wildfire prevention efforts. However,
10: wildfires are 4 more times likely to occur within half a mile of a road. So really, more roads equals more wildfire.
7: There are 1.2 million acres of National Forest Service land in Arizona. You can go to nws.org/roadless if you'd like to participate in the comment period. And Senior Assassins, the water gun fight between high school seniors is raising some safety concerns.
11: Phoenix Police Sergeant John Buchanan joined the Call Box podcast on KTAR.com and says members of the public may not be aware this is a game and call the police thinking kids are running around with real guns.
23: Our patrol officers get a radio call like that. 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They don't know that these are water guns, right? So they're responding to a call of kids with guns, which is scary for those kids. It's scary for the officers. It's scary for the kids' parents.
11: The sergeant suggests if you're participating, make sure to be aware of your surroundings. Never drive in film and play during the day where people can see it's a water gun. Elizabeth Klein, KTAR News.
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24: All right, Valley Main Line's looking very good right now. If you're coming in, both in the West Valley and the East Valley, the westbound 60 through the Broadway curve, all green conditions right to the split south of Sky Harbor, and only one crash on the board. It's in Maricopa on the John Wayne Parkway, State Route 347, right near Casablanca Road. 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
7: 10% chance of rain for today. Mostly sunny skies and a high of 102, 88 degrees right now in Levine. 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
1: This is such a fascinating topic, has to do with what we spend money on as a government. And so let me rant for just a moment, Patricia, on a little bit of this. The way things have worked in the past when we were much closer to a balanced budget, and it is my belief that there should be a balanced budget amendment And I think we move closer to this all the time, where all the states get together and we amend the Constitution. The Congress is kind of ignoring this because they don't have to balance the budget in D.C. And it's how we get $40 trillion in debt. Arizona is a divided state politically. We've got a governor that is a fairly liberal Democrat, and we have two very conservative Republicans that are the president of the Senate and the Speaker of the House. And yet every year of the 4 years of the governorship of this governor, they have gotten together and balanced the budget because it's required by the state of Arizona and our Constitution to do so. Maricopa County is not 100% Republican, and yet they operate without debt. It can be done. It used to be that there was a pile of money that Washington, D.C. had to do its business, and the Republicans and Democrats would wrestle over a finite amount of money and do the business of the country. And some went to national defense and to public safety. And then there were other programs that were more considered welfare or entitlement programs. And we wrestled over who got what. Well, now everybody gets told yes. Rarely does someone get told no. Rarely does someone get told no. And the spending is out of control. We do not have an income problem in our government. We have a spending problem in our government. Of all people, Stephen A. Smith, who admits that he leans left in part of his life, but he makes a mistake here. I know this has got to be a mistake when he says he leans left fiscally because he hates high taxes. He means he leans right. And I want you to hear Stephen A. Smith talk about his salary. He doesn't give the numbers, but the numbers are public. Just for full disclosure, Stephen A. makes $20 million per year in his salary. Listen to what he says.
3: I lean left fiscally. Because I can't stand high taxes. And if y'all think I'm lying, federal income tax is nearly 40% for people.

0: walking home with less than 34% of your money messing around in California. I got a problem with that.
1: Yeah.
0: It's similar in New York. I got a problem with that. Mm-hmm. So because of that, I speak out against liberal policies that come to take your money.
2: And that's him talking about the policies of taking his money. So here is how it's broken down. Federal income taxes at 37% because he's in that top tier. He pays $7.3 million. California income tax, $2.63 million. Florida SDI payroll tax, 1.2%, no cap, $240,000. Then there's Medicare and there's Social Security in there as well. And Social Security is capped. He pays $11,000 a year in income taxes or Social Security taxes. What is interesting about all of this is that if you figure that just take out the California tax, it's almost $3 million. So when the Florida income tax is zero, Stephen A. spends $2.87 million a year or saves that money by living in Florida instead of California. So you're driving out business owners. You're driving out wealthy people, which is what you need in order to pay taxes. But when you go to that well, it's why the federal government is trying to do more in the individual states where taxes are low, because it's driving wealthy people to them. Why is Texas booming like it is? Why is Florida booming like it is? Nevada, all zero income tax states, others in the Carolinas. And then you look at Arizona, and we are very close. We move much closer. We're not at zero, but we're much closer. We've had massive investment here. California, I'm going to find this story. California is also, in California, this is what they're doing, going after businesses. What do you think of this idea, Patricia? I just want to get the apolitical opinion on this. You didn't know I was going to talk about this. I don't know.
1: I might have sent you this.
2: California is going to make major companies reckon with their historical ties to slavery.
1: I did send you this.
2: You sent me this too? Okay.
1: So that shows my opinion on it.
2: Okay. Corporations that have more than $100 million in annual sales, so again, it's only going after rich companies, would be required to disclose whether they profited from slavery or not.
1: I think that's ridiculous. They want us to stop talking about the 2020 election. I mean, no, just kidding.
2: But let's go further, crazy. Though. No, let's go a little further with this. Let's reckon with this. Who ended slavery?
1: Abraham Lincoln?
2: Was the very first what? Republican president. The Republican Party was created to end slavery.
1: You cannot be giving me history tests like that on the fly, because I was really scared.
2: The leaders of the Democratic Party were also the leaders of the Ku Klux Klan. This is all true. This is all history. The Klan dominated the state legislature in states like Indiana. They were Democrats. Now, does that mean that the Democrats of today are Klan members? No, it doesn't. But if we're going to hold people accountable for their ties of the past, let's do it the full Monty, not just companies for $100 million. Let's talk about the past of the Democratic Party. Let's talk about who wrote the Jim Crow laws. Let's talk about it. It is this kind of stuff, like California. Why would you limit it to $100 million in revenue? If you're concerned about companies that have been around for a long time that profited from slavery,
1: it should mean all of them.
2: It should mean all of them. Every one of them. Why does it matter that it's $100 million? It's these kinds of politically divisive ploys that drive people crazy. If you were a business owner, if you were any way connected to the fossil fuel industry, would you work in California right now with what they're doing? If you were a wealthy person in California, would you stay with the opportunities in Miami or the beautiful waters of the Gulf or Texas? It's crazy to think that those wealthy people aren't going to pick up and go somewhere else. They'll create their own beautiful places. There is, I think it's called South Lake in Texas, in the Dallas area.

0: that is a very exclusive where many wealthy people, when I used to go before, back probably 15 years ago or so, when I was traveling to Dallas quite a bit for work, when I was doing the stuff with the Glenn Beck program and doing the national TV stuff, their studios were in a place called Las Colinas in Texas. And I remember when I was driving around, because I'd be there sometimes a week at a time, that I thought, you know what? There's just more of a middle class here in Texas. Cars are a little nicer. Condos and apartments are a little nicer. Restaurants are a little more upscale. And the reason was there were people that had more discretionary income because corporate headquarters put their executives in Texas. They had their headquarters in Texas because there's no state income taxes in Texas. So there were better jobs there. Well, Arizona caught on to this during the Ducey administration with the flattening of the taxes here and the bringing in of industry that we have done here in Arizona. If you look at what we've done, it's not there yet. It's not perfect yet, but we have watched more of those jobs come in. Housing's got to be more affordable. There's things that we still need to do, but there is no doubt that we have done a better job, a much better job. Remind you once again that the podcast is available. We call it Amazing Arizonans. Been doing it for over 3 years now. Brand new season just dropped. And a big thank you to our sponsor at Resolution Copper. This episode is Paul Yaffe. If you own a motorcycle, you know Yaffe's work, Bagger Nation. If you don't, even if you're not a fan of motorcycles, you're going to love his story, his family story, the family business, being philanthropic. It's anywhere you download podcasts, including you can go to the KTAR YouTube channel or the KTAR news app. Coming up in a moment, a conversation about flooding at the Grand Canyon with somebody who was there, Congressman David Schweiker. We'll talk about that next.
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8: Coming up on 1017, I'm Patricia Valencia. This is what you need to know right now. There have been 113 heat-related deaths in Maricopa County so far this year, nearly a third of them unhoused. St. Vincent de Paul says the need for cool spaces is growing. If you or someone you know is in need of a space to cool off, call 211. And rescue efforts in Nepal are being hamstrung by muddy conditions. More than 1,000 people have died and nearly 4,500 are still missing. And two people are now confirmed dead after a flash flood ripped through the Grand Canyon over the weekend. At least one person is still missing. Officials say they're also concerned about possibly missing day hikers. Park officials warning about an elevated flood risk. All of our top stories are just 15 minutes away. For more news, go to KTAR.com or the KTAR News app. A look at Wall Street right now. The Dow is down 428 points. S&P 500 is down 52. And the NASDAQ is in the red, 251 points. For more money news, visit the Business Center at KTAR.com.
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0: The flooding at the Grand Canyon has got a lot of people talking nationally. The stories are still all over. I posted a video that Congressman Schweikert sent me of his firsthand account of being in the canyon when the flooding happened. And it's gotten a huge response from my friends. And it's interesting when you live in different parts of the country. Growing up where I did in Southwest Florida, the hurricanes and the tropical storms, even the bad storms that happen and the lightning strikes, when you people see those, you kind of get used to them. They're still awe-inspiring, but you get used to them. People in other parts of the country that don't associate Arizona with a lot of rain because we live in a desert don't understand what northern Arizona is like. And the strength of these storms is incredible. Rescuers saved. How about this? 80 people, Patricia. 80 people. Two people have died. There is one person still unaccounted for. But 80 people were rescued out of the canyon. One of the stories I pulled this morning is someone that wrote, and it's really a great story in the Republic, about the deaths that have come, the dangers of the flooding in Arizona. A flash flood swept through the Grand Canyon. It talked about the people, heavy rains 15 miles upstream sent a wall. This is August 12th of 97, a flash flood that killed 11 people, most of them foreign tourists in the lower Antelope Canyon up near Page. The reason why this story is so important is that this is something that's happened in our past. It's something we have to be very mindful of. What can we do? And we had a good conversation yesterday with the Secretary of the Interior, Burgum, and we talked about fire management. I want to play just a little bit of this because it is connected. What they did yesterday, and I'll talk about what I saw on Fox 10 yesterday, but I want you to hear Mr. Burgum, the secretary, talk about fire management.
11: The way we're going to protect our forests is never set foot in them, turn them all into wilderness areas. Nobody can take a chainsaw in. We're going to crush anybody that's in the timber industry, including the mill towns and the local communities. And of course, we know now that basically if you, create a wilderness area and it's a it becomes a tinderbox of fuel load that can lead to catastrophic fires like we saw last year with Dragon Bravo. And of course, we're unifying across the federal government all of our firefighting forces, creating for the first time ever a U.S. wildland firefighting group.
0: So yesterday, Patricia, see, I usually watch the Fox 10 News. I love John Hook and Christina. They do such a great job. Martinez was in yesterday. John was off. Our friend John Hook yesterday, by the way, Patricia, as a sidebar, John Hook threw out the first pitch at the D-backs game
8: yesterday.
0: Oh, very
8: cool. Yeah.
0: And they gave him a jersey, number 33, for 33
8: nice.
0: Years. Very cool.
8: Oh, that is very cool.
0: Very cool for him. But they had their weather segment yesterday was exceptional. They had a graphic that they built, a digital graphic that showed the canyon. And it was a 3D rendering and a digital rendering. And then on top of it, they superimposed the Dragon Bravo footprint from the fire. And so they showed where that Dragon Bravo footprint was. And then, of course, the runoff that caused this flooding.
8: Yeah.
0: So you could actually see in a digital rendering what was the cause of this.
8: Interesting.
0: And those are the things, the fire management side of this, that I know it shouldn't be political. It should be common sense, but is something that needs to be addressed. The devastation that comes from a forest fire or a wildfire, we all understand that. You see the scorched earth, especially if you live somewhere where this beauty is, and then it takes a decade plus for that to come back, if it comes back at all. But what ends up happening during this is when the rains come, the flash floods are devastating because of the fire burning all of that down. So it is the soil not taking in the water and the water running off, causing mudslides. This devastation and loss of life, it can never be 100% preventable. There's no way it's preventable, but it can certainly be diminished. We can do a better job if we manage the forests properly. Very quickly, this is Congressman Schweikert on the show today. He was on with the boys in the afternoon yesterday and did a great job telling the story. That's why I invited him to talk to you. Here's what Schweikert said he saw.
12: But imagine coming around the bend and you hear this roar. Best way I can describe it, sounding like freight trains smashing into boulders. Hmm. And then suddenly you can see the creek now looking like a crazy river smashing into the Colorado.
0: Something else, right?
8: That sounds so scary. It's so unbelievable that he was there.
0: Yeah.
8: That video is incredible. You can go check it out at ktar.com.
0: Yeah, the video is up there. I put it up on social media yesterday as well. But yeah, go check it out on the website. And the fact that Schweikert has been going to the canyon his entire life is helpful because you're prepared, or at least you know to be prepared.
8: Or at least you know your way around, maybe.
0: Right.
8: A little bit to be prepared
0: yeah.
8: in that sense.
0: Well, and also when the rains start, you realize that the potential is
8: right.
0: there.
8: Gosh,
0: see, we're, and a quick, I know we're running a little behind, but for me, where I grew up, it rained so much. In the month of August, we get well over 20 inches of rain in the month, just in August. But it's sand. And even though there is temporary flooding sometimes and ditches and roads and stuff, it doesn't last very long. And so we could get 2-3 inches of rain and you could be fine and not see much results of it. My first time coming to Arizona was in 1992. And when we were landing in Phoenix, it was during the monsoon and the pilot came on and, you know, they always give the weather report and gave the weather report in Phoenix that it's raining in Phoenix. And everybody began to applaud. And I laughed. I thought you're applauding rain. We never get rain. But then the pilot said, there's about an inch to an inch and a half of rain on the ground. And everybody gasped. And I thought, what are you talking about? Well, that inch of rain here floods and washes out streets. And we've got the stupid motorist laws you got to pay attention to.
8: Yeah.
0: This is no joke. I mean, this is a very serious thing. What we're going to do in a moment is get an update on the Middle East. There are some new, hopefully, and I think good news, possibly, some changes that may be coming to the policy. The Iranians may be coming back to the table. We'll talk about it next.
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8: Good morning. Coming up on 1031, I'm Patricia Valencia.
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8: The U.S. Bureau of Interior may impose mandatory cuts on the Upper Colorado River Basin if we have another dry year. The Lower Basin, which includes Arizona, will take on all of the water cuts over the next 2 years. U.S. Secretary of the Interior Doug Burgum exclusively tells the Mike Broomhead Show the Trump administration has allocated $3 billion for water projects in the Lower Basin. You can read more and watch the full interview with Doug Burgum at KTAR News Channel. And the Arizona Department of Economic Security says that you can help with your power bill, even if you're middle income. The program is called Power AZ, which utilizes $15 million to help single people who make $4,800 per month or $9,400 per month for a family of four. Other programs available help customers of APS and SRP who make less than the median income for the state. 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
1: Well, obviously some burned bridges and fences in need of mending.
8: It wasn't a warm reception for D-back star Ketel Marte, who made his return last night for the first time since he didn't show up to the ballpark for the game against the Boston Red Sox. While Marte said he wasn't surprised to hear the boos from the home crowd, D-backs manager Tori Lavello was not. He said that he hopes everyone can extend some grace.
2: For everybody that has kids in this room, you understand that your kids have feelings and they're different, and you can't ram your fist down their throat or yell it into them. And there are times that I do, and it doesn't end well sometimes. He does not respond to that.
8: Marte ended the night with a hit and a walk. The D-backs fell to the Philadelphia Phillies 2-1. And Arizona has joined the battle against one of the world's biggest tech giants.
17: Attorney General Chris Mays and 21 other states, along with the Federal Trade Commission, are suing Amazon for allegedly secretly overcharging for advertisements. The suit claims Amazon misled customers, potentially earning more than $20 billion through hidden surcharges since 2019. In a press release, Mays says the surcharges drove higher prices, which were then passed on to Arizonans, and that companies that engage in such deceptive practices need to be held accountable. In a blog post, Amazon denied the allegations, saying the lawsuit fundamentally misunderstands how advertisers operate and, quote, leans on a handful of simplified communications to allege a company-wide effort to deceive, end quote. Colton Krolak, KTAR News.
8: 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Only two crashes right now. Watch for a crash in Scottsdale on Scottsdale Road and Skysong. Also watch for a crash with injuries at 43rd Avenue and Peoria. 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And today we got a 10% chance of rain, mostly sunny skies, a high of 102. Right now it's 88 degrees in Mesa. 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
0: Okay, let's get an update. Let's find out what's going on in the Middle East. It's an interesting time as we're watching what's happening. The mixed signals are happening, which seems to be the norm out of this whole region. The Iranians now, according to the president, said Tuesday that Tehran would immediately return to the terms of the June Memorandum of Understanding if the United States does the same. So here's the quote. I am stating clearly that if the U.S. returns to its commitment under the Memorandum of Understanding, the Islamic Republic of Iran will immediately reciprocate. The agreement calls for the immediate ceasefire and 60 days of negotiations toward a broader deal. So is that what's happening? Because in addition to that, we're also hearing that Vladimir Putin says that they are standing in solidarity with Tehran. There is negotiations now going on with the Sultan in Oman and the Saudis because two ships were struck near the Strait of Hormuz. And now they're trying to discuss some kind of a peace agreement with Oman, who's on the other side of the Strait. And so when we look at what's happening there, oil prices continue to climb for some reason today. West Texas Intermediate futures are trading up, way up, compared to the moderate gains in Brent crude oil, which you would think would be different. Again, I'm not an expert in finance, but the fact of the matter is we're paying higher prices. West Texas Intermediate crude oil right now, the futures for October are trading up over $89 per barrel, much closer, within $3 per barrel of Brent crude oil, which is odd, is not the norm. And it isn't just about finance, but what is it happening long term? What's going to happen in the region? What's going to happen long term with the regime in Iran? And how are the governments in that region going to respond to each other? there is an economic element of this that the U.S. can't ignore. And I'm pretty open about where I stand. I think that my understanding of history and watching the Iranians for my whole life, they cannot be trusted. They can't be believed. I had printed out yesterday statements again of every candidate for president in recent memory, going all the way back to when Ronald Reagan was the candidate for president. They were dealing with this. Every single candidate and then eventual president has been dealing with the Iranians and what a disaster they are. So the narrative politically that's going on right now, and I don't have a problem with the disagreement of being there, but the narrative that this wasn't necessary or that they aren't a threat or weren't threatening is such a bogus lie coming from people that know them. The people that get briefed, the people with clearances in the United States Congress, understand this. So I'll tell you what the pushback has been. And I think I've even heard it, and I don't want to give attribution to the wrong person, but I do think one of our senators, I think Senator Gallego was kind of part of the echo chamber of, we had a deal in place with President Obama that was working. Well, the fact of the matter, it wasn't working. And I can prove it to you with people in the president's, former president's own party, that during the election cycle, as we were leading up to the last election cycle, the 2024 election, the Democratic candidate for president was Vice President Harris. And when she was asked, what is the biggest threat to America? She said the obvious one is Iran. So how was the deal working that was made with President Obama? And it's not even a criticism of President Obama. Every single American president has had to deal with them. Every single American president and candidate for president has threatened to use force to stop them from their aspirations of a nuclear weapon. Every one of them. We've played it over and over and over and over again. That doesn't mean you agree that it's being handled properly. That doesn't mean you have to agree or say anything positive about what the president of the United States is doing. But to say that they weren't a threat, this was a voluntary, unnecessary, that's just not true. That's just not true. So why not then argue about what is the proper way to handle this? What is the proper course of action? And that for me is a better conversation. That's where my frustration in partisan politics comes in. I've been clear about my support for the president. I voted for him 3 times. I'm glad I voted for him all 3 times. I'm still not upset that I voted for him this last time. And I know that's a source of disagreement with people. I'm just being clear about my feelings on it. So I think that if it were me, and I'll never be elected to an office, but if I were, certainly if I were an executive, if I were in this case the president of the United States, I would handle the criticism differently. There might be a lot that I would handle differently. And Donald Trump has proven me wrong more times than he's been wrong in my mind with a lot of things he's said and done. But in this case, when you have people like Senator Mark Kelly and Senator Ruben Gallego speaking out against you in the way that they have, and I think that Mark Kelly is more of a politician than Ruben Gallego, in my opinion. He's more of a politician. And what I mean by that is he speaks like a politician. So when he does this ridiculous video about disobeying illegal orders and all this other nonsense that he knows is just that, nonsense. For a guy that spent his career in the military, and he deserves a lot of credit for being a highly decorated combat veteran as a pilot, then as an astronaut, he knows darn well that there's no one in the military that needs to be told that they're not allowed to follow illegal orders. And then he wouldn't say what illegal orders. He crafted it very carefully, hypothetically, and put that out, that video with others. That's politician stuff. If I were the White House, the way I would have handled that is I would have said, we have two very highly decorated combat veterans, seasoned combat veterans in Arizona and United States senators in Kelly and Gallego. And why don't they join us and lend us some of their expertise to figure out how to do this right if they think we're doing it wrong? Tell us what we should do to win. Tell us what we should do to be victorious so that we can eliminate any chance that they have a nuclear weapon and we can make sure that they could never, ever, ever threaten to shut down the Strait of Hormuz again. Come help us. And I think the senators should do it. They should have offered their help. That's why I'll never be elected to an office, because that goes a lot further in showing solidarity to an enemy. But it's an election year. We're not going to show solidarity to an enemy. And it's disappointing. It is very disappointing. I'll tell you where there's some good news, and that is traffic deaths in Arizona on our highways is down. We're going to talk about what DPS has said, why that's happened, and what we need to do to make it go further. We'll do that next.
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8: At 10:47, I'm Patricia Valencia. This is what you need to know right now. Two people are now confirmed dead after flash flood ripped through the Grand Canyon over the weekend. At least one person still missing. Park officials warning about an elevated flood risk. In New York City, authorities say two people were stabbed in Times Square on Monday. One of the victims died. The suspect, a woman authorities say had a history of mental illness, was fatally shot by police. And this is the day that President Trump's new policy on imported beef takes effect. Over the next 3 months, over 661 million pounds will be allowed into the country at a reduced tariff price. All of our top stories are just 15 minutes away. 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
0: You know, great news that Arizona traffic deaths have been diminishing, have been going down. That's great news. DPS was in with us. DPS, the PIO, public information officer, was in with the Arizona's Morning News talking about this. Arrive Alive Arizona is their program. I went on a little bit of a rant that I'm going to repeat just a little. Is DPS is doing so much more with so much less. And the agency is not growing, and the agency isn't growing, and it's not because people are not interested. It's an elite agency, and people, they're ambassadors to the state of Arizona, elite training, and all of that that goes with it. If you're in law enforcement, it's an accomplishment to get the training from the state police, from DPS. But it is, has to do with pay, but it also has to do with working conditions. And I wouldn't do it. I just, you know, as much respect I have for law enforcement, does it surprise you, Patricia? Because you, how many years you've been here now? Five?
8: Yes.
0: So
8: this coming, yeah, this month.
0: When you drive around Arizona, we are a prosperous place. I mean, we got some money here.
8: Oh, yeah.
0: you know, parts of Paradise Valley.
8: One
0: but,
8: of the things
0: but,
8: that's appealing. About
0: but all place. Over the state, you know, good jobs, great businesses here. Do you know people that think I'm lying? When I give them the two stats, one we talked about this morning, which is we haven't built a building for DPS in 30 years. People think I'm lying.
8: Yeah.
0: Or just
8: it's
0: think
8: an
0: I'm wrong.
8: Unbelievable
0: they think
8: stat.
0: I'm wrong. How about this one? Arizona has 15 counties. 15 counties. There are only two counties in the entire state that have 24-hour coverage from DPS. Us and Pima County, where Tucson is. So as big as Pinal County is getting, after dark, after 8 o'clock, I think it's 8 o'clock, they, if you have a crash, they have to call out the DPS. So imagine if, go the other way. Let's say you decide you're going to go to or you're coming back from Vegas and that road that goes through Wickenburg and then it eventually goes through Wiki up and out to the 40. Imagine that there have been some horrible crashes. They're widening that road all the way, but for many, many years, it was just a two-lane road. If there's a crash, you got to call a trooper to get out of bed, get dressed. There is no coverage.
8: You know, when I travel back home, I'm very wary of there's not much help out there in the middle of nowhere.
0: Right.
8: Is how I see it. So I'm always wary of going alone with my kids or who's on the trip or what we have packed because I never know what's going to happen. And I'm out there literally in the middle of nowhere with no help.
0: So here's the other part of it that's frustrating for me is as a taxpayer, they hire good people. Run them through the academy, then the Advanced Trooper Academy, where they learn everything about the traffic stuff and DUIs and drug enforcement. And then they go to work. Sometimes they're working in rural parts of Arizona with horrible conditions where they're working out of substations that are literally trailers that are falling apart in many cases. And then a local jurisdiction comes along, the sheriff's office or a local police department says, why don't you come to work for us? Why don't you come to work for us? I mean, we have indoor plumbing. You know,
8: gosh, that's horrible.
0: Right.
8: It's unbelievable.
0: You don't have to store biological evidence, blood evidence in the same refrigerator with your lunch. I thought about that. You know, this weekend on Saturday, I was with a men's group. I got to lead a men's group. In the parking lot, they had an RV. And that Vitalant that we do the blood drives with, Vitalant had their RV out there and I went and I donated blood.
8: Nice.
0: And I thought to myself, there were two guys that were running the show in the RV. And I thought to myself while I sat there, I'm pretty sure they're not storing my blood with their lunches.
8: Or even with the snack they give you afterwards.
0: Right. Yeah. So
8: that's awful.
0: We are seeing a decrease, but part of it is the like this Arrive Alive Arizona campaign and others for awareness. But it's DUI enforcement, it's overtime, it's all of these other things that it's frustrating that we don't invest in what we all want. When I say to people, if you're new to Arizona, this is the first time you're hearing this, it's not a lie. There are only two of the 15 counties in Arizona that have troopers on the road 24 hours a day. That's it. So if you wonder sometimes why people drive as fast as they do, it's because there's no one to stop them. And it's about awareness. It's not about wanting to kind of thumb your nose at the law. I've been very honest. You know, I drive to church on Sunday mornings and I take the 17 because I live pretty far from my church, but I love my church. And I catch myself in those stretches where there's not a lot of traffic. I look down, I'm doing over 80.
8: So I say when I go back home, I'm always see people zoom by me. I'm like, gosh,
0: I'm not doing it on purpose. And when I see that I'm doing it, I slow down because I'm trying to be better at that. But it's easy. You know, when
8: it is easy.
0: And 80 miles an hour is the flow of traffic easily. Mm-hmm. There are some, you're getting passed by a lot.
8: So you look down, you're going 85, 86. It's not hard.
0: And you look around you and so is everybody else. And then there's still people passing you.
8: Pay attention, folks.
0: And DUI enforcement, more awareness about alcohol and drug use. So they're doing more with less. So we're still a growing population and we are seeing for the third year in a row, traffic deaths are going down. Still very high, but they're actually doing more with less, which is means they're victims of their own success.
8: They'd probably do great with some by talent buses.
0: Yeah.
8: Why don't we give them some?
0: Let's
8: maybe
0: park some old RVs.
8: Them.
0: Yeah.
8: Donate the donate.
0: Oh, it's so frustrating. All right. Coming up, what we're going to do is we're going to talk about 9/11 and something that happened with a judge that's going to blow your mind. We'll do that here in just a moment. 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
8: Good morning, it's 11 o'clock. I'm Patricia Valencia. Two people are now confirmed dead after a flash flood ripped through the Grand Canyon. At least one person is still missing. Officials say they're also concerned about possibly missing day hikers. ABC's Trevor Ault is at the Grand Canyon with the latest.
28: Park officials had been warning about an elevated flood risk here to the point that they had installed new evacuation plans and even a river gauge to track rising water. And that's exactly what the gauge was doing Saturday when it suddenly went offline. It's possible it was knocked out by some of the debris that was flowing, but that means officials learned just how bad these deadly floods were from people calling 911 desperate for help.
19: KTAR News, Water Watch.
8: Water cuts could eventually be coming to the upper basin after the new Colorado River operating agreement forced all of the cuts on the lower basin over the next 2 years. KTAR's Heidi Hommel has the exclusive comments from the person at the top of managing federal water cuts.
1: U.S. Secretary of the Interior Doug Burgum tells the Mike Broomhead Show he may impose mandatory cuts on the upper basin states in years 3 through 10 if we have another dry winter. He explains the federal government is doing everything it can to help the lower basin conserve and store water.
2: There have been $3 billion appropriated and allocated by the Trump administration the last 18 months for water projects in the lower basin.
1: Burgum said the upper basin doesn't have to take any cuts this time because they have smaller reservoirs along that part of the system. Heidi Hommel, KTAR News.
8: You can read more water news at KTAR.com. And if the summer heat has you struggling to pay your power bill, there is help.
3: 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It's called Power AZ, and it's designed for people who normally wouldn't qualify for low-income help. 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Find a list of programs, including links, on the KTAR website. LaDonna Harvey, KTAR News.
8: Over the weekend, NASA introduced the Nancy Grace Roman Space Telescope, which will be able to survey more of the Milky Way in a month than the Hubble Telescope can do in 100 years. Tim Wirth, tech editor at Mashable, covered the story and joined Arizona's Morning News to give us the hard numbers.
4: So the Hubble Telescope, in 30 years, it set back 172 terabytes of data. The Roman telescope is going to be able to do 1.4 terabytes every single day.
8: Worth added that the telescope is the same size as a tour bus, measuring more than 42 feet long.
6: Well, obviously some burn bridges and fences in need of mending.
8: It wasn't a warm reception for D-back star Ketel Marte, who made his return last night for the first time since he didn't show up at the ballpark for the game against the Boston Red Sox. While Marte said he was surprised to hear the boos from the home crowd, D-backs manager Torey Lovello was not, but he said he hopes everyone can extend some grace.
7: For everybody that has kids in this room, you understand that your kids have feelings and they're different, and you can't ram your fist down their throat or yell it into them. And there are times that I do, and it doesn't end well sometimes. He does not respond to that.
8: Marte ended the night with a hit and a walk. The D-backs fell to the Philadelphia Phillies 2-1. 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Watch for a crash with injuries at 43rd Avenue in Peoria. Also a crash in Glendale at 51st Avenue and Orangewood south of Northern Avenue. 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Today we got a 10% chance of rain, mostly sunny, and a high of 102. Tomorrow, mostly sunny and that high at 103. Thursday and Friday, we get a 40% chance of rain and a high right around 100. It's 90 degrees right now in Scottsdale. 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
0: As we roll into the final hour of the show, I saw a story today that I actually had to do a double take because I couldn't believe what I was reading. A military judge, recently threw out the confession of KSM, or Khalid Sheikh Mohammed, the alleged mastermind of September 11th. Now, it's hard for people that don't follow this to believe that it's true, but it's true. It's been 25 years and still no trial.
8: We got 30 years ago, the Tupac trial just wrapped up.
0: Yeah.
8: Why can't that one?
0: But get this.
8: That's crazy.
0: This judge threw out the confession, and he previously argued that the U.S. military had growing domestic extremism problems fueled by, in part by, conservative tendencies reinforced by extreme right-wing groups. This is the judge.
8: Is he a part of the group? That's wild.
0: Lieutenant Colonel Michael Schrama, an Air Force judge who specializes in military and environmental law. That's a strange combination. Is presiding over the military commission in the 9/11 case. Last week, he tossed out Muhammad's 2007 confession on the grounds that it was not given voluntarily. The ruling could complicate what has already been a decades-long wait for the suspected plotter to stand trial. Days before the 25th anniversary of the attacks that killed nearly 3,000 people, Schrama rejected prosecutors' request to begin the trial in January of 2027 and instead set it for June of 2028. Almost 2 years from now.
8: Why would he do that?
0: I've never used bad language on the air.
8: You're not supposed to, Michael.
0: I've never slipped. I have friends in the business who have accidentally, in a moment of frustration, had to hit the dump button with words they've used. No, don't worry about it. I am aware this is quite possibly one of the most infuriating things I've ever had to talk about. It is 25 years later. We are working on doing something special for the 25th anniversary. Respectful. I mean, obviously, a respectful tribute. I have two very close friends, and I know I have other friends, but two that are very close to me. And I've mentioned their names very often. One of them, his name is Mike Angeloni. Both of them have been on the show. Both of them have been on the podcast. Mike Angeloni.

0: medically retired from the job and one of the best contractors in Arizona. I worked for him. I was his electrician for a few years. In the days after 9/11, Angeloni went back to New York and spent 2 weeks doing search and rescue on the rubble, pulling some of his former co-workers out of the rubble. And I believe his last call for service, the last run he went on, was the 1993 bombing of the trade centers. And he was medically retired. It wasn't because of that incident, but he was retired after that incident. So he goes back. He's going to be back there for the 25th anniversary. He goes back every year for the tribute, every year. He'll be there for the 25th. The other friend is my friend, Mike McAvoy. And McAvoy, we've been at speaking events together for years. Mine from a military perspective, because I lost a brother in military combat after 9/11 in Iraq. And he lost his brother, who was a firefighter with Ladder Company 3. Did you see the pictures of the fire truck that they lowered into the museum? Did you see that video? Okay, so what they were doing when they would take artifacts, when they would find artifacts from 9/11, they were storing them in a hangar at JFK. One of them was a fire truck that had been just destroyed by the rubble. And when they brought it back into Lower Manhattan, they put it on the back of a flatbed 18-wheeler and they wrapped it in an enormous American flag. And then they had a crane lower it into the museum before they built anything over it. And they brought it through Manhattan and it was Ladder 3. It was McAvoy's brother, John McAvoy's fire truck. McAvoy also lost his best friend. His best friend's name was Jimmy. Jimmy worked for Cantor Fitzgerald and he was working that day in the towers. And when Mike speaks in public about this, and I hope he's going to join us again this year, he lost the two people that were that close to him. And he went back when everybody else was fleeing Manhattan. He went into the city and he spent days looking over those lists that the hospitals had of people that had been admitted, looking for names, looking for his brother's name or his best friend's name. Went to his brother's firehouse on 9/11. That they had sent the fire department, put in a call to all the firefighters to go back to their firehouse because they wanted an accurate count of who was still alive. What happened at the Pentagon? Those brave people on that flight that went down in Pennsylvania. Remember the famous phrase, let's roll. When people on that flight were finding out, because you remember they had the airphones, they were able to use airphones, and they were calling their families because they believed that they had been hijacked, but that this was a hijacking. They were calling their family members.
1: I've been hearing a lot of those online lately.
0: And their family members were telling them, these are terrorists that are flying planes into buildings. So these passengers decided that they were going to sacrifice their lives to make sure that more lives on the ground weren't taken. And they went and took over the cockpit and they took that plane down so that only the people on that plane perished and not. They believe it was either going for the Capitol building or the White House, one or the other. So the American people have been suffering from this for 25 years. This was a terrorist attack. And for anybody in this country to delay this, not just 25 years, but it's going to be 27 years, 28 years, is a despicable. It'd be 27, almost 27 complete years is awful. The fact that this judge had says that the United States military has a growing domestic extremism problem fueled by conservative tendencies and extreme right wing groups is a kick in the stomach to every American. I don't know how this isn't a major headline everywhere. Every one of us, how old were you on 9/11?
1: I was

0: 18.
1: Were you in high school still?
0: I was. It was my first year of college.
1: What was that? Do you remember where you were?
0: Oh, yeah, I remember I was on my way to school. I didn't even have a car yet. My mom was driving us. And I remember thinking, like, what is going on? And she dropped me off, and I was there, and everybody was just watching the TVs, and I immediately just called her and said, come pick me up. I don't even want to be here.
1: I was getting
0: something
1: ready.
0: Major's going on.
1: I was getting ready to go to work, and my mother in Florida called me and said, are you watching this? And I said, watching what? She said, a plane hit the World Trade Center. I said, what channel? She said, every channel.
0: It was on the radio. I remember hearing it on the radio on the way in.
1: So I flipped the TV on and stood there when the second plane hit. And then we all knew it was terrorism. Right. The first one could have been an accident. The second one we knew wasn't an accident. And the entire world changed. I was with my buddy Rob, and we were driving south on the 51. I can't remember where we were going. The first time we saw a commercial airplane after 9/11. Because remember, everything was grounded when they started flying again.
0: How nervous were you to see that?
1: Yeah, and how this happens all the time. You don't even see them. You don't even think about it. An unbelievable kind of kick in the stomach.
0: Yeah, no kidding.
1: Horrifying. Absolutely horrifying. All right, coming up in a moment at 11:20, Patricia gets you caught up on our biggest news stories. We call it Did You Hear This? We'll do it here in just a moment.
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0: At 11:17, I'm Patricia Valencia. This is what you need to know right now. There have been 113 heat-related deaths in Maricopa County so far this year, nearly a third of them unhoused. St. Vincent de Paul says the need for cool spaces is growing. If you or someone you know needs a cool space to cool off, call 211. And rescue efforts in Nepal have been hamstrung by muddy conditions. More than 1,000 people have died. Nearly 4,500 are still missing. And two people are now confirmed dead in the flash flood ripped through the Grand Canyon. At least one person still missing. Officials say they're also concerned about possibly missing day hikers. Park officials warning about an elevated flood risk. All of our top stories are just 15 minutes away. For more news, go to KTAR.com or the KTAR News app. Taking a look at Wall Street right now, the Dow is down 387 points, S&P 500 is down 51 points, and the NASDAQ is down 268 points. For more money news, visit the Business Center at KTAR.com.
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1: All right, let's get caught up on today's headlines. Did you hear this?
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0: It wasn't a very warm reception for D-back star Ketel Marte, who made his return last night for the first time since he didn't show up to the ballpark for the game against the Boston Red Sox. Well, Marte said he was surprised to hear the boos from the home crowd. D-backs manager Torrey Lovella was not. He said he hopes everyone can extend some grace.
10: For everybody that has kids in this room, you understand that your kids have feelings and they're different, and you can't ram your fist down their throat or yell it into them. And there are times that I do, and it doesn't end well sometimes. He does not respond to that.
0: I like how he compares Ketel Marte to like a 10-year-old child. Anyways, what were your initial reactions when you saw Ketel walk onto the diamond? And what do you think, why don't you think he was welcomed or well-received?
1: I just think that there is a level of disrespect that he doesn't realize that he has. When you are, and I think we all know people that are, seem to be anyway, because we don't know them personally, very self-centered. Everything is about them. Every conversation turns to them. They're self-centered. Even if they don't mean to be, that's what they are. You couldn't possibly, and because I've come from such a team sports background, I can't imagine if I were injured, and at the time he said he was, and I could not help my team on the field when we are in the middle of a playoff race, to be 10 miles away at a roulette table and not on the bench cheering on my team is remarkable to me. And if you don't, if you are so blind that you don't see how awful that looks, then that's a you problem. That's not a me problem. And so the boos were, I think they were justified, but for me, the silence was more justified. I just would have, especially in that first at bat, let him know by not saying anything and then move on from there.
0: And And this is the day that President Trump's new policy on imported beef takes effect. Over the next 3 months, 300,000 metric tons of beef trimmings will be allowed into the country at a reduced tariff rate.
11: The tariff reductions may eventually trickle down to grocery store meat counters. But John Newton of the American Farm Bureau Federation says there are no guarantees.
12: The president has said that it will have a 25% discount, but we're not exactly sure how that would operate in a complicated supply chain.
11: What's more, 300,000 metric tons over 3 months is still only about 2% of U.S. beef consumption.
0: That's ABC's Jim Ryan on that. So what repercussions do you see from this, not only from the American consumer and our beef, but with the president and Republicans? So do you have any beef with this beef?
1: I do. I think that I don't believe that there's disrespect meant from the White House, but I think that I have such respect for the farmers and ranchers, that the people that grow the food, that I would go to them and ask them what it's going to take to lower prices. Especially when the vast majority of them are speaking out and saying, A, this isn't going to do anything, but the only thing it's going to do to us is hurt us. That if you're going to drive down the cost without driving down the cost of production, you're hurting us. And we can't increase our herds because we're not going to make the money we need to make, or whatever the answers are. That's the biggest problem I have here, is that the experts that I trust are saying this may be well-intentioned, but it's not going to work. So that's what upsets me more than anything else. You are listening to Did You Hear This? Every day at this time to catch up on the headlines.
0: And President Trump has a message for Americans who oppose building data centers in their neighborhoods. Get out of the way, adding, quote, let data rain. Here's a little bit more from ABC's Sophie Flay.
13: Many residents are sounding off, worried about electricity and water supplies and noise and quality of life issues.
14: You will ruin the very best part of Franklin County if you allow data centers.
15: We do not want a data center in this county.
13: An independent monitor found data centers on the power grid running from Virginia to Illinois have added nearly $14 billion to customers' bills. The Trump administration's fix is to make tech companies build their own power plants.
0: So, not in terms of data centers and all that, but how do you think the president should approach this topic to win the people over? Is he doing it right?
1: No, it starts with the data centers first, that they didn't do it right. The issue here is, and credit to Ted Geisler over at APS and other leaders that are saying, let's go to the Corporation Commission and let's change how things are done so that they are paying for the infrastructure build out and it's not going to residential customers. Because we now know for sure that a lot of this misinformation coming from the Chinese bots and social media and a lot of the things that are being said aren't true. But the data center should have gotten in front of this, because when you go down to Tucson and Marana, wherever that they were going to build down in Pima County, and you bring a proposition to the county and you say, we will, when it comes to water, we will build a water treatment plant at our expense and we're going to give you the water treatment plant, not you or yours to run. You're going to own it. So, you know, we're going to be water neutral. We're going to do the same thing with power, and the people still say no. You've got a PR nightmare on your hands. You should have gotten out in front of that saying you understand. Let's talk about why this is a good thing. And so I think that they are to blame for at first, but there needs to be more explanation. The idea that it becomes adversarial when you want them to be on your side, you're going to have to do something a little bit different.
0: And when is frozen peanut butter and jelly sandwiches more than just a frozen peanut butter and jelly sandwich? When it's in the middle of a lawsuit. ABC's Sherry Preston.
16: A federal judge has ruled that Smucker's can proceed with a lawsuit against Trader Joe's over frozen PBJs that Smucker's claim look a lot like its Uncrustables. Same round shape, same crimped edges, very similar packaging. Trader Joe's disputes the claims, though. It says the sandwiches aren't round, but more square with rounded edges. It calls them squircles. As for the crimped edges, Trader Joe says it's the only way to keep the peanut butter and jelly inside. Smucker's is having none of it. It wants restitution and for all of Trader Joe's frozen squircles to be destroyed. Sherry Preston, ABC News.
0: So how do you like your squircle? Just kidding. How do you like your PB&J? Classic? Or do you add some stuff? How do you take it?
1: You know,
0: we're just talking about PB&J.
1: This is just so funny because the other day you added me as a collaborator. Was that a...
0: On my Uncrustable.
1: Was it an Uncrustable?
0: It was.
1: And I think your comment was my new obsession.
0: I'm obsessed with them. Yeah. I bought them for my kids and I eat them
1: all
0: more.
1: Right. So I had about 14 people send me messages about, what, have you tried this? Have you tried these? Have you done? And I'm like, that wasn't me. It was Patricia. Talk to her.
0: I love it.
1: I've never had an Uncrustable.
0: I did get a lot of followers that day.
1: But I do like PB&J. I like them a lot.
0: What is your poison? What's your go-to PB&J?
1: It's awful because I'm so basic with this. White bread, potato bread, because I like potato bread. Potato bread with creamy peanut butter. I don't mind crunchy, but creamy peanut butter. And Smucker's grape jelly. That's right. Just the basic PB&J. But you got to have the right ratio. You got to get the ratio right.
0: That is so true. Good drink. It can be too dry either.
1: I know. I'm not collaborating with you anymore. It was so funny. I was getting it was those messages. I'm like, it's not me.
0: I'm not obsessed.
1: Yeah, I'm not obsessed with these things. Coming up, we are going to talk about money and taxes because there's some interesting stories to deal with finance. We're going to get to that next.
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0: Good morning, it's 11:32. I'm Patricia Valencia. Arizona has joined the battle against one of the world's biggest tech giants.
4: Attorney General Chris Mays and 21 other states, along with the Federal Trade Commission, are suing Amazon for allegedly secretly overcharging for advertisements. The suit claims Amazon misled customers, potentially earning more than $20 billion through hidden surcharges since 2019. In a press release, Mays says the surcharges drove higher prices, which were then passed on to Arizonans, and that companies that engage in such deceptive practices need to be held accountable. In a blog post, Amazon denied the allegations, saying the lawsuit fundamentally misunderstands how advertisers operate and, quote, leans on a handful of simplified communications to allege a company-wide effort to deceive, end quote. Colton Krolak, KTAR News.
0: Arizona Attorney General Chris Mays found no evidence to charge Governor Katie Hobbs involving a pay-to-play scheme involving a group home that contributed to Hobbs' campaign. The case is still not sitting well with candidate for governor Sina Kerr, candidate for lieutenant governor Sina Kerr, who will be on the opposing ticket in November. She criticizes Hobbs in the Mike Broomhead show for a lack of transparency.
5: It really is astonishing that she won't even sit down to clear her own name.
0: Arizona House Speaker Steve Montenegro says Mays omitted a key bribery allegation from her investigation. Montenegro says Sunshine Residential Home CEO offered to help then DCS Director Mike Faust keep his job in exchange for a pay raise. Maricopa County investigation into the matter is still ongoing. And police are still trying to identify victims in the Corona del Sol High School voyeurism case. District employee Anthony Cruz was placed on administrative leave and arrested after allegations Cruz accessed surveillance camera footage from a Corona del Sur dance room that students were using to change their clothes in. Tempe Union High School District Superintendent Stacy Wilson tells families families and additional students may be identified as victims. To read the entire superintendent update, he shared it with the families. More context is at ktar.com.
6: When you wake up in hospital 4 days after your injury and you find out you have no arms and legs, it's quite a shock to the system.
0: Staff Sergeant Travis Mills is one of the five veterans to survive quadruple amputation in the Iraq and Afghanistan wars. 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
6: 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And I think it's very beneficial for them to know they're not alone.
0: You can read more about this month's Community Spotlight highlighting the Travis Mills Foundation at ktar.com. 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The Valley main lines are clear right now. Surface Streets, watch out for fire units on the scene of a car fire at 109th Avenue and Pennsylvania Road leading into Lake Pleasant. Drive safe on those valley roads. And today we got a 10% chance of rain, mostly sunny and a high of 102 degrees. It's 88 degrees right now in Paradise Valley. 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
1: All right, we talked earlier about this, so I'm going to clear this up just to make sure I bring you accurate information. And I'm really glad that that we got this. So you got an email, Patricia, from someone that said, I think it got forwarded to both of us, about the tax credits that are available in Arizona for filming, for the film industry.
0: Yes, yes.
1: So just to be clear, because I did not know. I know years ago during the Brewer administration, there was a big push for a film tax credit in Arizona, but it didn't happen at that time. But we've been told now that there are a lot of tax credits, which we're happy to hear in Arizona, so that filming can happen. It's such a beautiful place and a great place to, if that industry could end up here. But the reason why it came up is they're trying to save the film industry in the U.S. by now implementing federal level tax credits, which I find to be so humorous that the people that hate this president, I mean, and there's no other way of putting it. I mean, it is, they despise him, are now happy about the idea of film tax credits because the industry in California has been hurt by the high taxes. Where? California. So it's an interesting time. Stephen A. Smith, we played it earlier, is upset about how much he pays in taxes. Everybody should feel this way. Have you ever seen the stories, Patricia, where they talk about people that have hit the lottery?
0: And then?
1: So
0: yes.
1: they win, you know, a major jackpot, sometimes hundreds of millions of dollars. And then if they take the cash payout instead of the annuity, mm-hmm. it's like half.
0: Yes,
1: a big chunk. Yeah. But so, okay. So you win $500 million. You win $500 million, but your cash payout is $300 million or $310 million. Nobody's crying the blues for that. But that's, and then you pay taxes. And then it's like, hang on a minute. What did I win here? You know, I'm still very, very rich, but why don't you just tell me what I actually win? What do I get to take home here?
0: Yeah, that would be a big difference in people playing the lottery.
1: It would.
0: Now, that's why they don't tell you.
1: And this is what's crazy because, like, I don't like Powerball and stuff like that. I normally don't buy tickets unless it's like a really big jackpot.
0: I was going to say, just like those video game or game shows like Price is Right, stuff where they give away big prizes, you have to pay those taxes, title, and license on those vehicles and stuff they give away.
1: Yep.
0: So it's like, what, $2,000-$3,000 you're putting out, $5,000 maybe some places?
1: Yeah.
0: So you're not, are you really winning that much?
1: And I look at that and I think, why is that okay with people?
0: I was going to say, I mean, I still win it.
1: But
0: I wouldn't be mad if I won it, but still, yes, I would be.
1: All right, no, but there are, okay, I'll give you an example. If my mother, when I was young, if my mother had gone on a game show, okay, my mom's on a game show and she wins a brand new car. Mm-hmm. She'd have never been able to pay for the taxes.
0: Yeah. You have to know that that's involved.
1: Right.
0: And I hope these people do know that. I'm sure there's people that don't. And they had to refuse it.
1: So imagine this arrogance of people in government and this Democrat Socialist of America. Here's the number. Let me give you a number here. Where is it? The Democratic Socialists of America are pushing for a federal government spending spree on everything from reparations to the Green New Deal that could end up costing more than $200 trillion over the next 10 years.
0: With the T.
1: Yeah. So the arrogance of some people that believe that you can take somebody else's money. And it's weird how it permeates. I know I've mentioned this story a number of times, and I'm sorry I'm so repetitive with some of these stories, but it boggles my mind. There was a guy here in Arizona that was a land developer, pretty staunch Democrat, and he ran for the Senate against McCain. I think it may have been against John Cobb, but he ran for the United States Senate. And he was a nationally known Democrat because he donated money to Democrat causes. He was one of the guys that wrote big checks across the country. I don't know how much money he had, but he had quite a bit of money. Well, during that time, they were promoting the Bush tax cuts. And the tax cuts went through and Mr. Peterson gave a speech and he talked about, I can't remember the exact dollar amount, but it was in the tens of thousands. It was like, I got a $38,000 tax break that I don't need. And I had two thoughts. One, the first one was, well, did you give it back? Because you can. You don't have to take that money. And the other thought I had was, isn't it weird that you think that just because you don't need it, that the government should have it? Stephen A. Smith, and I'm not going to play it again. I played it earlier. Stephen A. Smith from ESPN makes $20 million a year. By the time he is done paying all the taxes that he owes on $20 million a year when he lived in California, he paid over $10 million of that $20 million. That's before property taxes, before sales taxes and city business taxes. That was just in income taxes federally, state, and locally. So he moved to Florida. and he's saving over $2 million a year. He is saving so much money that it round, when you do the math, he is earning an extra $7,800 a day by living in Florida. And there are people listening right now that are saying nobody needs that much money. He's got plenty. $10 million is more than anybody needs. See how you laugh? I mean, it's just a ridiculous idea. An absolutely ridiculous idea. All right, coming up, we close out the show with our story roundup. Stick around.
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0: At 11:47, I'm Patricia Valencia. This is what you need to know right now. Two people are now confirmed dead after a flash flood ripped through the Grand Canyon. At least one person is still missing. Officials say they're also concerned about the possibility of missing day hikers. Park officials warning about an elevated flood risk and have installed new evacuation plans. And today is the day that President Trump's new policy on imported beef takes effect. Over the next 3 months, 3,000 metric tons of beef trimmings, over 661 million pounds, will be allowed into the country at a reduced tariff rate. All of our top stories are just 15 minutes away. For more news, go to KTAR.com or the KTAR News app.
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16: He's your Huckleberry. He's Mike Broomhead, and this is another story roundup.
1: You know, people think that I am the problem, but I'm only going to tell this story to prove that it's really you. That's
0: the problem. I was about to say, I'm scared to even say what you're...
1: You are the problem.
0: Who's the problem?
1: I'm going to read the headline.
0: Okay.
1: Lionel Richie hospitalized in St. Louis after summer health scares and canceled concerts.
0: I am the problem. I know what you're talking about now.
1: Go ahead.
0: I heard he's going to be there all night long. Oh, too soon.
1: It's such a dumb joke.
0: I hope he's okay.
1: I do too.
0: Gosh.
1: But along those same lines of talking about music, is it Keffy? Is that Keffy D?
0: Keefy D.
1: Keefy D.
0: Yeah. That's Keefy the one D. from the Tupac murder trial.
1: He's been found guilty in the 96 murder of Tupac Shakur.
0: That was insane yesterday. You should have seen me texting my sister right away. She's like, I want to cry.
1: So I was watching, it was it Fox 10? Mm-hmm. Broke into coverage to read the verdict. And then they didn't read the verdict right away.
0: You're like,
1: they,
0: what the heck?
1: Yeah, because, well, look, after they pulled the jury... And they got the jury, they didn't ask him what their verdict was. They asked him if this was their decision. Yes, yes, yes, yes, yes. Then the defense wanted to approach the bench. There was some kind of a bench thing that was going on. So they said, we'll come back when the verdict gets read. And then I found out that they read the verdict later. Crazy.
0: I was very happy to hear the verdict.
1: All this renaming stuff, right?
0: Yeah.
1: That's gone on.
0: Did you change your name?
1: Yeah.
0: Or did Trump change your name?
1: Yeah, Trump changed my name. So 60 years of renaming. Somebody looked up all the times that other people have renamed landmarks, not just statues.
0: Oh, there's been so many.
1: Yeah. The 1963, mass federal derogatory term removal wave one. In 63, Cape Canaveral to Cape Kennedy. 1973, Cape Kennedy back to Cape Canaveral. 1974 was a wave two of that. Now, listen to these things. Here in Arizona, 2008, we renamed Piestewa Peak because the former name was a derogatory term against Native American women. an appropriate thing to do. Lori Paestua was the first woman, Native American woman, killed in combat. She deserved the honor. The problem was the governor at the time violated the rules, which you were supposed to wait, I think, 5 years after someone had passed before you renamed a landmark. And they went around those rules. It caused a political uproar. I felt really bad for the Paestua family because they got caught in the politics of that. And it shouldn't have been political. She absolutely deserved that honor. Mount McKinley to Denali, Harney Peak to Black Elk Peak. 2022, 643 features were renamed. Mount Doan to First People Mountain, Mount Evans to Mount Blue Sky. 2025, Gulf of Mexico to Gulf of America.
0: I know it's not a geographical place, but every time I go to a concert, I'm like, I just go to where the Suns play now. I don't know what it's called anymore.
1: I do the same thing.
0: Every single day, it's different.
1: To me, it's still America West Arena, and there's not even an America West that Airlines place. Anymore.
0: You know what's sad is I don't even know what it was called when I sang in it.
1: Yeah.
0: It was both. It was, what's it called first? I don't even remember.
1: Yeah.
0: But what was it before Mortgage Matchup Center?
4: Footprint.
0: That's what it was before. Okay.
1: All right.
0: Yeah. That's right.
1: So do you know who Jimothy is? Do you know what Jimothy is? That
0: little weird raccoon.
1: Raccoon in Seattle?
0: There's like some weird back in feature.
1: Yeah. So the Seattle Mariners did a promotion.
0: With Jimothy.
1: They did a trading card giveaway.
0: So fun.
1: So a 13-year-old Seattle Mariners fan got the lucky 101 gold Jimothy trading card.
0: Oh, man.
1: You know how people go crazy over trading cards.
0: Yeah.
1: So this kid's 13 years old. They put it up for auction, and the auction started at 99 cents. He got over $21,000 for that card.
0: That's what a Jimothy is going for these days.
1: Yeah, a one of one.
0: Jeez.
1: 21 grand.
0: That is so cool, though.
1: Great. Right. All right, I've got two more. This one, I got to be careful. A Georgia cop is in trouble because he killed a family's beloved donkey in the donkey's pasture.
0: Why?
1: Said the officers entered her family's property without warning at 12:45 a.m. while looking for a missing child when they noticed a baby donkey that was named Hee-Haw. They claimed he ran up to them braying and they thought they were in danger and they shot and killed the donkey.
0: I have so many jokes here, but
1: me too.
0: Can't.
1: Yeah, I was gonna say, you know,
0: who's the?
1: I'm gonna shoot your.
0: Yeah, I was
1: mean something
0: and
1: different in
0: the,
1: Detroit.
0: Who's the, in the story?
1: Right. This
0: That's
1: one
0: so sad.
1: Is horrifying to end it. This one is horrifying. Richmond, Virginia. A doctor in Richmond, Virginia. Her name is Krista Edelman. Is a gastroenterologist. Who lives off Grove Avenue in Richmond, Virginia, was asleep in her nearly 100-year-old home. She woke up because there was a bat trying to climb into her mouth.
0: Ooh, gross. Uh-huh. What is she, Dracula? And why are you living in a 100-year-old home?
1: She said, I thought I was dreaming. I was dreaming there was a cute little field mouse. This was pretty vivid. Then the little, and I was dreaming that the field mouse was trying to climb into my mouth. Ugh. I woke up. I was screaming. It was a bat trying to climb into my mouth.
5: You never said anything about a bat.
1: I'm not going to touch it, though.
0: Oh, my gosh.
1: I hope people get the reference.
0: I hope so.
1: We're out of time. We'll be back tomorrow morning starting at 8:15. 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Have a great day, everyone. 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
0: Good afternoon. I'm Patricia Valencia. It's 12 o'clock. Two people are now confirmed dead after a flash flood ripped through the Grand Canyon. At least one person is still missing. Officials say they're also concerned about possibly missing day hikers. ABC's Trevor Ault is in the Grand Canyon with the latest.
23: Park officials had been warning about an elevated flood risk here to the point that they had installed new evacuation plans and even a river gauge to track rising water. And that's exactly what the gauge was doing Saturday when it suddenly went offline. It's possible it was knocked out by some of the debris that was flowing, but that means officials learned just how bad these deadly floods were from people calling 911 desperate for help.
0: Arizona Congressman David Schweikert was rafting down the Colorado River at the time of the flooding. He joined Outspoken with Bruce and Gatos to share what he saw on his time on the river that might have contributed to the massive flooding.
24: I was surprised in my couple days on the river how much of the drift had burns on it. And I assumed I was east of where the big fire had been on the rim. So I don't know if that was washing in of other fires that we had had last year.
0: Schweikert added that the moment of rain-powered water pouring down the canyon was nearly as big as the Colorado River itself. You can head to KTAR.com to see the incredible footage that he captured of the devastating floodwaters. At 12:01, we traffic every 6 minutes. Let's go to John Roller, live in the Valley Chevy Dealers Traffic Center.
25: All right, Patricia, thank you very much. If you're headed out this noon hour, the Valley main lines are looking very good. We have no slowing. We normally see slowing on the westbound 202 Red Mountain Freeway. It's looking good right through the mini stack. Same thing with the westbound I-10 as you come in through the East Valley towards the split. We do have one crash on the board, and it is in the North Valley, 47th Avenue and Northern in Glendale. John Roller, KTAR News.
0: A 10% chance of rain for today. Mostly sunny skies and a high of 102. 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It's 12:02 and 91 degrees in Phoenix.
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0: Water cuts could eventually be coming to the Upper Basin after the Colorado River Water Operating Agreement forced all of the cuts on the Lower Basin over the next 2 years. KTAR's Heidi Hommel has exclusive comments from the person at the top of managing federal water cuts.
3: U.S. Secretary of the Interior Doug Burgum tells the Mike Broomhead Show he may impose mandatory cuts on the Upper Basin states in years 3 through 10 if we have another dry winter. He explains the federal government is doing everything it can to help the Lower Basin conserve and store water.
8: There have been $3 billion appropriated and allocated by the Trump administration in the last 18 months for water projects in the Lower Basin.
3: Burgum said the Upper Basin doesn't have to take any cuts this time because they have smaller reservoirs along that part of the system. Heidi Hommel, KTAR News.
0: You can read more water news at KTAR.com. Arizona Attorney General Chris Mays found no evidence to charge Governor Katie Hobbs involving a pay-to-play scheme involving a group home that contributed to Hobbs' campaign. The case is still not sitting well with candidate for Lieutenant Governor Sina Kerr, who will be on the opposing ticket in November. She criticizes Hobbs on the Mike Broomhead Show for a lack of transparency.
9: It really is astonishing that she won't even sit down to clear her own name.
0: Arizona House Speaker Steve Montenegro says Mays omitted a key bribery allegation from her investigation. Montenegro says Sunshine Residential Homes CEO offered to help then DCS Director Mike Faust keep his job in exchange for a pay raise. Maricopa County investigation into the matter is still ongoing. And Arizona has joined a battle against one of the world's biggest tech giants.
10: Attorney General Chris Mays and 21 other states, along with the Federal Trade Commission, are suing Amazon for allegedly secretly overcharging for advertisements. The suit claims Amazon misled customers, potentially earning more than $20 billion through hidden surcharges since 2019. In a press release, Mays says the surcharges drove higher prices, which were then passed on to Arizonans, and that companies that engage in such deceptive practices need to be held accountable. In a blog post, Amazon denied the allegations, saying the lawsuit fundamentally misunderstands how advertisers operate and, quote, leans on a handful of simplified communications to allege a company-wide effort to deceive, end quote. Colton Krolak, KTAR News.
0: A recent report from the Arizona Department of Safety shows that both the number of vehicle crashes and the deaths caused by them has fallen between 2024 and 2025. DPS PIO Trooper Wendy Rybron joined Arizona's Morning News to explain how much the technology has played a part.
12: Put the phone down. We really need to start taking advantage of the technology we have nowadays to be distraction-free.
0: DPS says last year there was a 5.2% decrease in traffic deaths from the year prior. And if the summer heat has you struggling to pay your power bill, there is help.
13: 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It's called Power AZ, and it's designed for people who normally wouldn't qualify for low-income help. 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LaDonna Harvey, KTAR News.
14: Well, obviously some burned bridges and fences in need of mending.
0: It wasn't a warm reception for D-back star Ketel Marte, who made his return last night for the first time since he didn't show up to the ballpark for a game against the Boston Red Sox. While Marte said that he was surprised to hear the boos from the home crowd, D-backs manager Torey Lovello was not, but he said he hopes everyone can extend some grace.
26: For everybody that has kids in this room, you understand that your kids have feelings and they're different, and you can't ram your fist down their throat or yell it into them. And there are times that I do, and it doesn't end well sometimes. He does not respond to that.
0: Marte ended the night with a hit and a walk. The D-backs fell to the Philadelphia Phillies 2-1. When Staff Sergeant Travis Mills became just one of five military members from the Iraq and Afghanistan wars to survive a quadruple amputation, he knew his time as a soldier was over, but helping people wasn't.
27: We started the Travis Mills Foundation simply thinking we'd give back to the guys that are overseas with care packages.
0: In this month's Community Spotlight, Mills tells Arizona's Morning News how the Travis Mills Foundation has since transformed and adapted, much like the veterans.
1: That grew to bringing in families that were like mine with physical disabilities and showing them how to do things adaptively. We have people that do a high-rise ropes course in a wheelchair. We have people that have one arm missing that are kayaking, no leg people, like riding bikes with their families.
0: The nonprofit helps veterans overcome physical and mental obstacles and shows families that life is possible after injury. You can read more about the Travis Mills Foundation at KTAR.com. 1207, here's John Roller. He's live in the Valley Chevy Dealers Traffic Center.
25: All right, back to the roadways we go. And right now, Patricia, they are looking very good. Main lines flowing smoothly, both in the West Valley and the East Valley. And surface streets are also looking good. We only have one crash on the board, and that's at 47th Avenue and Northern in Glendale. John Roller, KTAR News.
0: Today we got that 10% chance of rain, mostly sunny skies and a high of 102. 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It's 1208. New warnings about the U.S. Post Office and the president's executive order on mail-in balloting.
2: The U.S. Postal Service may be on the verge of launching a, quote, rushed, chaotic, and fundamentally flawed system that could put mail-in voting at risk. That from an anonymous whistleblower in a

0: 7 months. The order is being challenged in court. Mike Dubusky, ABC News.
1: The U.S. Supreme Court ruled that the construction in President Trump's ballroom can continue for now. In a five to four opinion, the majority said the National Trust for Historic Preservation lacked standing to bring forward a lawsuit. More from ABC's Karen Travers.
2: We saw Chief Justice John Roberts join the liberal justices, the three of them, in a dissent that he wrote. And he said that the ruling is, quote, no victory for the separation of powers, and that this is likely unlawful, a very significant right there, but obviously not the majority. The decision now really preserves the status quo. The construction will continue, and they said that the National Trust didn't have standing, so it's not clear at this point what the next step would be in terms of who might bring another challenge.
1: And the judge in the Lindsey Clancy trial has instructed jurors to keep at it. A jury of 9 women and 3 men came back to court today and told the judge they couldn't come to a unanimous decision, but the judge said they need to keep deliberating. The jury is deciding whether Clancy intentionally killed her 3 children or whether she was suffering from a mental health episode brought on by postpartum psychosis. Here's more from ABC's Aaron Katursky.
3: We'll see how long the judge allows that to happen. In some cases in Massachusetts, the judge can require juries to deliberate, you know, for 2 weeks before accepting any kind of a hung jury. So the judge will encourage them for as long as he possibly can. Clearly, he doesn't want to try this again. Undoubtedly, the family doesn't want to go through this again, and probably prosecutors don't either.
1: Now let's get a look at your money.
4: From ABC News, Wall Street Now. Potential buyers are keeping tabs on gold prices, wondering when they'll hit bottom. The price is down $70 today and was sitting just over $4,400 per ounce. A year ago, it was trading at $3,400. The robo-taxi war is on. Alphabet's Waymo is expanding its commercial service, and Zoox from Amazon plans to start testing its driverless cabs in Houston and San Diego. The robo-taxi market is expected to hit $19 billion by 2030. And Olive Garden is bringing back its never-ending pasta bowl. Through November 22nd, diners can get all-you-can-eat pasta, soup, or breadsticks starting at $15. When the promotion was launched in 1995, it was $6.95. Jim Ryan, ABC News.
1: Now checking the latest numbers on Wall Street. The Dow is down 428 points. The S&P 500 is down 58. And the NASDAQ is in the red 275 points. For more money news, visit the Business Center at KTAR.com.
5: Eyes on Education.
1: The Man Up Fellowship Program is coming to Arizona, filling empty classroom spots and making sure students are represented.
6: Man Up is working to bring more male teachers of color to Arizona, partnering with the Creighton School District in Phoenix to employ 5 fellows in the upcoming school year. Founder and CEO Patrick Washington says when students are exposed to teachers from similar backgrounds, it helps them see education as a potential career path.
7: We recognize diversity as a strength, and particularly in communities where you have high minority populations, it just makes sense to have teachers who are, you know, who represent the kids that they serve.
6: Creighton School District Executive Director of Human Resources, Joel Lauren, says the program will also help provide a system that could keep teachers in the district beyond their time in the fellowship.
8: Anything that helps us get more high quality teachers into the classroom is like a high yield value for us. As a district, we are really focused on improving student outcomes.
6: Man Up currently has more than 300 teachers working nationwide with the goal of increasing the number of male teachers of color in the U.S. by 5 percentage points by 2030. Shira Tanzer, KTAR News.
1: 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Now time for the KTAR Timeline, brought to you by Beatitudes Campus. It's September 1st, and back on this day in 1984, Tina Turner reached number 1 on the U.S. singles charts with What's Love Got to Do With It. Doing so, Tina would also become the oldest female solo artist at the time, at age 44, to top the chart. As part of her 5th solo studio album, Private Dancer, it spent 3 consecutive weeks at number 1 on the Billboard Hot 100. Tina initially hated the track, calling it terrible because it leaned too much to pop rather than her usual rock and R&B style. The song also gave its name to the critically acclaimed biographical film What's Love Got to Do With It, which covers Tina's rise to stardom, her deeply abusive marriage to Ike Turner, and her ultimate liberation. The song swept the 1985 Grammy Awards, winning Record of the Year, Song of the Year, and Best Female Pop Vocal Performance.

0: Well, let's see what traffic has to do with it. Let's go to John Roller. He's live in the Valley Chevy Dealers Traffic Center.
1: Well, I'll tell you what. Right now, traffic crashes don't have a lot to do with it right now because the Valley Main Lines are looking very good during the kickoff of the new lunch hour. Main Lines, both in the West Valley and the East Valley, are looking very good this hour. We do have a crash at 47th Avenue and Northern, and a new crash just now coming in at 19th Avenue and Astor Drive in Phoenix. And just now, a new crash in Buckeye, 4th Street and Monroe. That is in Buckeye. 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
0: 10% chance of rain for today, mostly sunny and a high of 102. Wednesday, mostly sunny as well, and that high at 103. 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I'm Patricia Valencia, and up next, your information and inspiration with The Ramsey Show on KTAR News.
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2: 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I'm Dave Ramsey. Jade Washaw, Ramsey personality, number one best-selling author, is my co-host today. The phone number here is 888-825-5225. Matthew's in Chicago. What's up, Matthew?
6: Hi, Dave. So I was just, you know, reaching out, been keeping an eye on your stuff for years, and I think I'm you know, looking for some advice because I accrued a lot of debt throughout the years, including my son. You know, he got caught RSV when he was very young, so the NICU bill added on my credit card, and over the years it just kept accruing in debt and interest.
2: So you didn't have health insurance?
6: I did, but my my copay and the deductible is extremely high. We don't have great insurance with my employer.
2: Extremely high, define.
6: Yeah, it's just
2: like $20,000 or something,
0: or like $7,000.
6: It's about $8,000-$9,000.
2: Okay.
6: For the NICU.
2: Okay. And how much debt do you have today, Matthew?
6: I owe about. Right now, I paid down 25%, so I owe about $70,000 in credit cards.
2: What? How much debt do you have today, Matthew?
6: $190,000.
2: Okay. On and 70 of that currently is on credit cards. What's the rest of it?
6: One car and my.
2: What do you owe on the car?
6: I owe about $33,000.
2: Mm-hmm. Okay, that's 100. What's the other 90?
6: Mm-hmm. About $80,000 is on my mortgage. That's all I have left for my house.
2: Okay, good. Okay. So your son's NICU stay did not cause your debt, mathematically?
6: Not necessarily.
2: No, not period.
0: It was just one debt.
2: Period. You have $100,000 in debt. $8,000 was your son. So, you know, correct. that's not what you lead with in your mind anymore. You caused your debt when you bought a freaking car you couldn't afford, not your kid.
6: Fair.
2: That's what the math says. Okay.
6: Right.
2: Cool. I love it. So what do you make, man?
6: I make about $80,000 a year, $90,000.
2: Does your wife work outside the home?
6: Yeah, she does, but she dropped part-time ever since we had a kid.
2: Yeah.
6: So that's made it rough.
2: And how's the baby doing? Is he doing okay?
6: Pretty good. Yeah,
2: good.
6: He's doing great.
2: Praise God. That's an important thing, right?
6: So, for sure.
2: Good. Okay, so we got you making 80 and her making part-time money, maybe 20 or something?
6: About 40.
2: Oh, good.
0: Oh, that's even better. Okay,
2: so we got 120 to work with, and you owe 100 plus your house.
6: Correct.
2: Okay, cool.
0: Well, that's not very bad.
6: I sold my Tesla a few days ago because I had equity in it. So I sold that, and now I have some play money to play with.
2: How much play money?
6: About $15,000.
2: Cool.
0: Great. The Tesla, that wasn't the $33,000 car. That's a separate car, or it's the same one?
6: No, this is a separate car. I have a Honda Accord now.
0: Okay, can we sell that one, or how far upside down are you?
6: I'm upside down maybe like 8 on that.
0: Well, you got 15, so we could essentially...
2: You could sell that car and buy two cars with what's left. Two hoopties.
6: True.
0: Why wouldn't you do that?
2: And you'd have no car payments, and you'd be down to attacking the credit cards.
6: Correct.
2: And your wife will hate Dave Ramsey.
6: Credit card's pretty heavy.
2: You can blame me instead of her. You can blame me instead of you. But, yeah. Okay, here's the thing. You got two ways to go at this, Matthew. Here's what I know about you, okay? You already are taking action. You already know where you are, and so you're way ahead of the game. Most of the time, I got to talk people into getting to where you are before they call, okay? And so you're already there. You already sold a Tesla. I got some money to move around here. I got some things. You got to buy a car out of that money, right, because you're only down to one car?
6: Correct.
2: Okay. All right. And so you got two ways to go at this. One way, you start with you and your wife, sit down, do a detailed budget on every dollar tonight, where every dollar of the $140,000 a year is going each month, and we're going to attack these debts smallest to largest. Number two is cutting up every single credit card. No excuses.
6: Okay.
2: These things have ruined your life. They're not a blessing.
6: Okay.
2: Number three, then you decide, are we going to fight this for a little while, go buy a $5,000, $7,000 car, throw the rest of the 15 at these credit cards, get this debt snowball rolling, or are we going to use the 15 and sell the other car and get two $7,000 cars that are paid for, or $5,000 cars that are paid for, And have no car payments to attack all of this with. And you can run the math out in about 20 minutes doing either one and say basically keeping the current car is going to cost us 5 months.
7: I'd even throw a third option in there. My household was a one car household for quite a while just to get ahead on debt. And if that's something that could work with you guys just for a short period of time, it could really be worth it, because then you sell a $33,000 car, pay for what's upside down, and you use the money to get one vehicle that fits everybody, do that for a while, and use whatever margin is left to throw it at these credit cards.
2: Yeah. You guys can play with some options. But the bottom line is, if you're making $140,000, can you get out of $100,000 of non-mortgage debt? Yes, you can, sir. You can win.
6: Would you recommend, so I have quite a bit of equity in my home. Would you recommend downsizing?
2: Not unless you hate your house. Do you hate your house?
6: Well, I have low interest. No, I love my house. I paid 2% interest.
7: Don't sell it. Need to do that.
2: Don't sell it. I would give up 2 years of my life on beans and rice to keep a house.
6: Okay.
2: And that's what you're going to do. $50,000 a year, and you're debt-free in 2 years.
6: Fair, yes.
2: That's $4,000 a month. That means no eating out, no vacations, no whining. Everything's on a freaking coupon. Beans and rice, rice and beans. The cat's on Craigslist. The dog's on eBay. I mean, we're selling everything, and we're getting out of debt so we can keep our house. Because the house is the only thing in this whole equation that's smart.
6: Correct.
2: So let's keep the smart thing and dump the other stuff. I'd sell the car 62 times before I sold the house.
7: Absolutely. Plus, I think if you keep the house, it's going to help your wife stay on board with this plan.
2: Yeah. So, but you guys need to sit down together and say, if we are willing to pay a price together, if we're both willing to roll up our sleeves and be grown-ups and say, we're going to clean up this mess that is overspending and that is buying cars we can't afford. You've already started the process. You were willing to sell your Tesla.
7: Mm-hmm.
2: The other car is hers. I can tell by the conversation.
7: Absolutely.
2: And so,
7: but he did good. He led and he went first, and now it's her chance to be an adult, and she can go second.
2: That's a stud.
7: Yeah,
2: man. And that's how you draw people in, instead of like, honey, I've been listening to Dave Ramsey, we're gonna sell your car. Don't lead with that one. Okay.
7: Start with you.
2: That doesn't work real good. So there's a couple of ways to get at this. You can sell the cars, but the house is not one I'm gonna do. A hundred times out of a hundred I would live on nothing for 2 years, where our friends think we joined a cult, our family thinks we need counseling, and we're getting out of debt for 2 years. No is the answer to every question when someone calls you. No, we can't go. We ain't got any money. We're broke people. And it's not based on your son's NICU stay. That's what the math says.
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1: It's 12:30. Good afternoon. I'm John Roller. The U.S. is escalating its attacks on Iranian assets. President Trump and U.S. military officials both confirmed the targets near the Strait of Hormuz. Iran has already responded to those strikes and says it will retaliate more. And here's more from ABC's Tom Sufi Burich.
16: CENTCOM, the U.S. military in the Middle East, is now confirming that it has been carrying out strikes against the Islamic Revolutionary Guard Corps, the Iranian military, if you like, because they say the Iranian Guard Corps, the Iranian military, has been attacking commercial shipping in the Strait of Hormuz.
1: That's ABC's Tom Sufi Burridge. Two people now confirmed dead after a flash flood ripped through the Grand Canyon. At least one person still missing. Officials say they're also concerned about possibly missing day hikers.
17: Park officials had been warning about an elevated flood risk here to the point that they had installed new evacuation plans and even a river gauge to track rising water. And that's exactly what the gauge was doing Saturday when it suddenly went offline. It's possible it was knocked out by some of the debris that was flowing, but that means officials learned just how bad these deadly floods were from people calling 911 desperate for help.
1: And a recent report from the Arizona Department of Public Safety shows that both the number of vehicle crashes and the deaths caused by them has fallen between 2024 and 2025. DPS says last year there was 5.2% less in traffic deaths from the year before. And let's get a check on your drive around town right now, live from the Valley Chevy Dealers Traffic Center. We do have a crash at 19th Avenue in Astor. That is near the downtown area. Also have a crash in El Mirage this afternoon, Cactus Road and Dysart, and also a crash at Bell Road and Tatum Boulevard. Valley weather for this afternoon. We do have a 10% chance of showers, but for the most part, the sun will remain. 102 our expected high. Clear skies tonight. Overnight low 80 degrees, and right now it's an even 94 degrees in downtown Phoenix. 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
2: It's 1 o'clock. I'm Kellen Shover. Search and rescue operations continue in the Grand Canyon following flash flooding in Bright Angel Canyon and the Phantom Ranch area over the weekend. One person is still listed as missing, and the family of Tim Smith, the missing hiker, share a message on social media.
3: Our dad, our husband, is one of the ones still missing, and his two friends have been found dead.
2: The Grand Canyon National Park says Coconino County is assisting with search and rescue operations and river patrols are continuing downstream in search of the missing person. The park also advises that drones are not authorized anywhere in Grand Canyon National Park as drone flights can interfere with rescue operations. And police still trying to identify victims in the Corona del Sol High School voyeurism case. District employee Anthony Cruz was placed on administrative leave and arrested after allegations Cruz accessed surveillance camera footage from a Corona del Sol dance room that students were using to change their clothes surfaced. Tempe Union High School District Superintendent Stacia Wilson says in a statement, additional students may be identified as victims. Read the entire update the superintendent shared with families at KTAR.com. And a quick look at Wall Street as markets close for the day. The Dow Jones was down 418 points. The NASDAQ is down 271. And the S&P is down 55 points. For more money news, visit the Business Center at KTAR.com. And now for a check on traffic from the Valley Chevy Dealers Traffic Center. El Mirage, we got a crash on Cactus and Dysart Roads. Phoenix, we've got a crash at 4th Street and Monroe Avenue. 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KTAR weather for the Valley. We have a high of 102 degrees today and a low of 80 degrees tonight. It's 97 degrees right now in Chandler, and weather is brought to you by 72 Sold. 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
0: 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Studio, Jade Walshaw, Ramsey Personality, is my co-host today. Cameron is in Athens, Georgia. Hi, Cameron. How are you?
9: I'm doing well. Thanks for having me on.
0: Sure. What's up?
9: Well, me and my girlfriend are looking to get married in the near future.
0: Well, congratulations.
9: Thank you. We are completely on board with combining finances like you recommend. But I was wondering, is it okay for each of us to also have our own small savings account? Not that either of us couldn't have access to the other, but in order to, let's say, if I want to buy her a nice piece of jewelry, and I want to save up for that rather than it coming out of our joint savings account, would that be okay? Or if I want to save up for an expensive truck part and don't want to take that out of our joint savings.
0: Oh, now we get to it. You led with the jewelry, but you're going with the truck.
9: Right.
10: This is a fun money. It's really a fun money conversation, I think, because what you'd essentially be doing is saying, okay, like whatever my line item is for fun, I'm taking that and I'm kind of putting it aside and stacking it up until I get the thing that I really want to buy, right?
0: How expensive is a truck part?
9: I don't have an.
0: I know. Give me an example. You got something in your head that caused that to come up. Give me an example. Is that a $2,000 item or $20,000 item?
9: $700. Okay. My current truck.
0: How expensive is this jewelry we're going to surprise her with in our hypothetical discussion here?
9: $1,000.
0: Good. Okay. So at our house, what we would do is Dave has an account called GEM, Gas, Entertainment, and Miscellaneous.
9: Okay.
0: And I'm generally walking around with more than that in my wallet.
9: Okay.
0: And so if I want to buy her a $1,000 item as a surprise out of my miscellaneous money, and it builds up sometimes because I don't use it. It gets a little bigger and I stick a little of it in the gun safe, you know, and sometimes it gets a little smaller, but it's just Dave's bun money. And it's just, but it's laying around in cash, honestly.
10: That's what Sam does.
0: In my case. And so, but it's not a $20,000 item. It's, I don't walk around with that in my pocket. But I mean, at any given moment, I've usually got $1,000 in there. And I have for years. It's kind of a redneck emergency fund to have 10 100s in your pocket, right? And so once we got up out of being, once we've been working the system for several years, Cameron, that's kind of where we got to, is we have one

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2: It's 1:30. I'm Kellen Shover. The U.S. is escalating its attacks on Iranian assets. The President Trump and the U.S. military officials both confirmed targets near the Strait of Hormuz have been struck. Iran says it's already retaliating for the strikes.
3: We are told by a U.S. official that they are ongoing, which suggests that this is not being limited to just a quick in and out strike. What we have seen in the past is when President Trump has spoken about sustained attacks or significant attacks, what we've seen is waves after wave of strikes against specific targets. In this case, what we are talking about are targets that are limited to the area, the coastline around the Strait of Hormuz, where Iranian positions, military rockets, launchers or anything like that could pose a threat to commercial shipping as well as any U.S. Personnel in the area.
2: That's ABC's Luis Martinez. And the Arizona Department of Economic Security says you can get help with your power bill even if you are middle income. The program is called Power AZ and utilizes $15 million to help single people who make less than $5,000 per month or less than $10,000 per month for a family of four. Other programs available help customers of APS and SRP who make less than the median income for the state. You can find them all on KTAR.com. 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Tempe, we've got a crash at Scottsdale Road and Playa del Norte Drive. This is just south of the Loop 202 freeway. 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KTAR weather for the valley. Today we have a high of 102 degrees and a low of 80 degrees. 10% chance of rain, so very slim but possible. It's 97 degrees in Phoenix right now, and weather's brought to you by 72 Sold. 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
0: 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Seth is in Portland, Oregon. Hey, Seth, how are you?
13: Not too bad. How you doing?
0: Better than I deserve. What's up?
13: Oh, see, now I can get out of this debt I got on one income with I'm married, so my wife can't work. She's pretty much basically disabled, so just trying to get some ideas on how to attack this and then also get to a good retirement.
0: Gotcha.
13: Money yet.
0: So you know, how much debt do you have, Seth?
13: I got just about $74,000.
0: On what?
13: 23,000 student loans. I got 2 car loans.
0: What do y'all on the cars? Break them down.
13: 18,000 on my truck and 15 on my wife's car, and then 13,000 credit card.
0: Gotcha. So you're kind of normal. Only normal sucks, right?
13: Yeah, it does.
0: Gotcha. Sure. And what's your income? What do you make?
13: I'm about 65,000.
0: 65? What do you do?
13: I make, build helicopters.
0: Cool. Good for you. Okay. Civilian side, or are you in the military?
13: Well, we did both, actually.
0: But you're civilian.
13: Yeah.
0: Okay. And what's the nature of your wife's disability, sir?
13: Well, the past 8 years, been trying to figure out exactly what it is, but it's really hard for her to walk and stand, and her balance is really off. So we got another plan is also to move probably in Arizona, because they have better care over there for neurologists and a better opportunity for her to actually get help.
0: What would your career be in Arizona?
13: Probably the same thing, aerospace.
0: So you think you can land a job there before y'all go?
13: Oh, yeah. Yeah, I've done a little dry run, and there's a couple people that wanted to hire me, but I'm just not down there. So once you get down here, I'm good to go.
0: No. You need a job offer before you walk away from the current job that you have, because you're the only thing feeding your family.
13: Yeah, that is the plan. That's going to happen.
0: Yeah, but come on down and then we'll hire you. You come on down, then they don't hire you. You're screwed.
14: Aside from landing the job, what other things are you waiting on to make that move?
13: Well, I need basically some money to get down there, because moving costs money. So
0: yeah. Has she applied for and received permanent disability? Is she getting SSI?
13: She applied. We're just waiting on the
0: 8 years
13: to call back. No, well, We started it about a year ago because it started getting worse and worse. The last like year and a half, it just got her, you know, to where she can, you know, just trips over anything. And when it's cold, especially, that's the other reason.
0: But you've gotten a doctor's, you've gotten a doctor's write up to be able to send to the Social Security Department to be able to get her on SSI, and you've done that, right?
13: Yes and no, because the neurologist here, they, you know, leave all the time, and you know, we get one, and she gets an appointment, and then all of a sudden, they're gone. They leave because I don't know what's up with Oregon, but they just have issues keeping neurologists. So,
0: okay, because that income, that SSI income, would probably be $3,000 or $4,000 a month, but might be very helpful.
13: Right.
0: True. And so it's very important that, you follow through and get that income coming in. If she's not able to work, that's a legitimate thing to get and get going. Regardless of your location, you need to push that on through. Mm-hmm. And so if you have to chase a neurologist around the state and tackle them, then let's do that and get these letters and get these forms filled out and get this done. It's very important.
14: Is she able to drive?
13: Yes, she's able to drive. Okay. She can't, like, you know, lift anything. It just all, you know, her balance just goes right to nothing.
0: Are you sure she's safe driving?
14: Yeah. I mean, I'm just looking at these, or does she, maybe she can, but maybe she doesn't drive much. Cause I'm just looking at these cars thinking, gosh,
0: why,
14: I
0: she
14: wonder,
0: got a $15,000 car debt,
14: yeah,
0: sitting in the driveway with this disability. Yeah.
13: That's, well, she can drive, you know, not problems. Like, we've got an x-ray on her, and, they said that she has, like, right where the sciatica is, and the L5 disc, mm-hmm, is basically like a little, there's a muscle and nerve tear, and also like this little disc degeneration.
0: Yeah. Mm-hmm. I'm sorry. So you guys have been through a lot, man.
14: Yeah, yeah.
0: So, yes, yeah. What I would do, though, is I think you've kind of been sitting in the middle in limbo. And so if I'm going to do anything, if I'm in your shoes, is start being, it's time to start taking some action. So I think it's time to move to Arizona. Matter of fact, you're a year late. And so you need to call up, go down there, interview, get a job, and load up, get your friends to load you up and help you drive up down there. Yeah. So it doesn't cost you much out of pocket, and just get your stuff down there and get your new job started. And let's get her landed down there and get a neurologist there and get, you know, get her disability signed up. Decide whether or not she really needs to keep a $15,000 car debt in the driveway or not. In this situation, I doubt she's I doubt she's out driving around much. It doesn't sound like. And then you begin to work as all, like she's, like Jade said, every extra job, every piece of overtime you can, and you work like a maniac. You get her income coming in from disability, and between those two things added to your new job of $65,000 or more, maybe it's more,
14: let's hope for
0: in
14: more,
0: Arizona, then we start working these debts. But the problem is you've been kind of hovering around the edge of everything because of the pain she's been in. And because that medical problem has just got y'all
14: paralyzed,
0: you know, got you on hold, mm-hmm, you know, and so we have to get turned loose here, and you're just going to bust loose. So it sounds like you said the cold is a problem, the care is a problem in that area, and you've got a good lead there in Arizona. If I'm you, I'm going to wrap that up next couple of weeks and be in Arizona in about, like, by the end of the month. And have an apartment there, get this one sold, get out, call the landlord, get out of this lease, or whatever it is. Let's get moving and get this done. If I'm you, that's what I'm doing. Monica's in Atlanta. Hey, Monica, how are you?
15: I'm good. How are you?
0: Better than I deserve. What's up?
15: Good. Give you a little story here. I'm married. I'm 50. My husband's 54 years old. We have four kids. Two are in college and set to live good financial lives.
0: Good.
15: The question comes into play that we have a fourth child who is 9 years old that we adopted with special needs, who will not be able to provide for himself in the future. He will live on SSI and Medicaid. We did set up a third-party trust and special needs trust for him just within the last month. That lawyer advised us to look into whole life insurance because her thought process is that when we leave, our son will need a large lump sum of money to live off of.
0: Yeah, that lawyer's
15: an
0: idiot.
15: My older son will most likely take care of him.
0: That lawyer should stick to practicing law. That's horrible advice.
15: I know.
0: Horrible advice.
15: To look into,
0: horrible.
15: Well,
0: you want to know what the real answer is?
15: That's where I'm calling you for the real answer.
0: Because this is horrible advice. And don't take any more financial advice from this lawyer. They're moronic on financial things. Or their brother-in-law sells whole life, one of the two. Now, buy term life and name the trust as the as a secondary beneficiary. You're the beneficiary if he dies. He's the beneficiary if you die. And the secondary beneficiary, if both of you die, which is all we're concerned about, is the trust. And it goes in the trust. And then you name that the trust goes into good mutual funds. What's the child need to survive a month income-wise?
15: Right now he's nine.
0: No, so I mean into his adulthood when you're not here anymore.
15: Into his adulthood, well he'll need a caregiver. He'll need
0: $5,000, $8,000 a month.
15: Sure.
0: Okay, $8,000 a month is $72,000 a year. That means there'd need to be $1 million in there. $700 to $1 million in there. So go buy a $1 million term life policy until you can put $1 million worth of mutual funds in there at your death. But don't buy whole life for anything ever. It's a horrible product, way too expensive, and does not accomplish your goals.

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2: It's 2 o'clock. Good afternoon. I'm Becky Lynn. The Grand Canyon National Park continues search and rescue operations after the devastating flash flooding over the weekend has left one person still missing.
3: The family of Tim Smith, the hiker still missing, share a message of hope for a smooth rescue on social media.
4: And we have faith that the rescuers and the people searching today are going to find our loved family member.
3: They say the two hikers Tim Smith was with have both been found dead. Coconino County is assisting with search and rescue operations, and river patrols are continuing downstream in search of the missing person. Kellen Shover, KTAR News.
2: The park is also advising that drones are not authorized anywhere in Grand Canyon National Park, as drone flights can interfere with rescue operations. The jury deciding the fate of Lindsay Clancy in Massachusetts is going home for the day. Jurors already spent 4 days deliberating on the case, where Clancy's accused of intentionally killing her three children.
5: After deliberating for about an hour and a half after the lunch break, the jury decided to call it quits for the day a little bit earlier than normal. They normally go another half hour or so, but the judge called them back in after several of the jurors, he said, indicated they wanted to go home for the day.
2: That's ABC's Aaron Katursky. The U.S. is escalating its attacks on Iranian assets. President Trump and U.S. military officials both confirm targets near the Strait of Hormuz. And Iran says it's already retaliating for the strikes.
6: We are told by a U.S. official that they are ongoing, which suggests that this is not the being limited to just a quick in and out strike. What we have seen in the past is when President Trump has spoken about sustained attacks or significant attacks, what we've seen is waves after wave of strikes against specific targets. In this case, what we are talking about are targets that are limited to the area, the coastline around the Strait of Hormuz, where Iranian positions, military rockets, launchers or anything like that could pose a threat to commercial shipping, as well as any U.S. Personnel in the area.
2: ABC's Louis Martinez. The Arizona Department of Economic Security says you can get some help with your power bill, even if you're middle income. The program is called Power AZ, and it utilizes $15 million to help single people who make $4,890 a month or $9,400 a month for a family of four. Other programs available help customers of APS and SRP who make less than the median income for the state. You can find them all by going to our website, ktar.com. Arizona has now joined the fight against a big tech giant.
7: The Federal Trade Commission, along with 22 states, including Arizona, are suing Amazon over alleged hidden surcharges for advertisers. The lawsuit claims Amazon was secretly inflating auction prices for ad space, potentially netting the company more than $20 billion since 2019. Arizona Attorney General Chris Mays says the practice hurt Arizona small businesses and consumers who ended up paying higher prices. In a blog post, Amazon denied the allegation. Communications, saying the lawsuit fundamentally misunderstands how advertisers operate and, quote, leans on a handful of simplified communications to allege a company-wide effort to deceive, end quote. Colton Krolak, KTAR News.
2: Police are still trying to identify victims in the Corona del Sol High School voyeurism case. District employee Anthony Cruz was placed on administrative leave and arrested after allegations that he accessed surveillance camera footage from a Corona del Sol dance room where students were changing their clothes. Tempe Union High School District Superintendent Stasia Wilson says in a statement, additional students may be identified as victims. You can read the entire update that the superintendent shared with families by going to KTAR.com. Get ready to drop it like it's hot. Hip-hop heavyweight Snoop Dogg going to be headlining the Bird's Nest concert at the 2027 WM Phoenix Open.
8: Snoop Dogg and special guest T-Pain are performing on Friday, February 12th. Tickets for the rap legends go on sale next Tuesday at 10 a.m. Country stars Riley Green and Ashley Cook will perform on the festival's opening night. More headliners will be revealed soon. Serena O'Sullivan, KTAR News.
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9: Thank you, Becky Lynn. Phoenix with a disabled vehicle blocking the exit ramp. Loop 101, Pima Freeway, southbound near Thomas Road. Tolleson with a crash blocking the intersection I-10, Papago Freeway, westbound near 99th Avenue. And a quick look into our surface streets. Phoenix with a crash on 99th Avenue and Thomas Road. 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
2: 100 for our high, 84 overnight, and tomorrow 103. It's 98 degrees in Phoenix. 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
12: It's Arizona's reigning, defending, undisputed number one talk show, 2 till 6. Hey, welcome to Outspoken with Bruce and Gatos, hour number one.
13: Wow, a lot of people refer to hour number one. The best of the hours.
12: So we'll talk about the booing that happened last night. That, by the way, I smiled. Thought the Diamondbacks fans did a fantastic job booing him out of the building.
13: Ouch.
12: We'll get to that in a few minutes. Yeah. But I think the important story that we need to lead with is the Grand Canyon catastrophe again. But we've got, you know, some new angles and some new things to tell you about, including. Did the alert system work or did it fail?
13: I want to give you the latest update because I do think it's important. We know that two bodies have been recovered. We know there's two fatalities. They now believe only one more person is missing, and they were all part of the same group. It was three men who were hiking and camping together. The third man is still missing.
12: Yeah.
13: The other, we heard the number 12 or 15 people unaccounted for. The Park Service says they have been accounted for.
12: I can't imagine the third man survived it. If they're in the same place, they're together, and two bodies were found, it is not looking good.
13: It doesn't look good. No. I will certainly acknowledge that. But was there some sort of alert system? Could something have been done? It's kind of interesting because yesterday you had brought up the point about the fire, the Dragon Bravo fire that had happened a year ago.
12: The scorched earth.
13: Huge burn scar it left, and how that contributed to this flood because the water rushes down the hill as opposed to trees and shrubs breaking it up, I guess would be a nice way to put it. So the Park Service, guess what? They also thought this was going to be an issue. And they installed an alert system in Bright Angel Creek. It was installed last year in the area specifically where the fire had been. And because they said that area was uniquely susceptible to this type of disaster. So did it work? The way it's explained to me is it is a system. It's a series of.

0: and it alerts somebody that the creek or the river has gotten to a certain height. The Park Service says the first alert went off and said, you know, high water at this area. Then they said it, quote, went offline, and they believe it's because of the speed and volume of things that went down the creek that instead of setting the sensors off,
1: it
0: just wiped them out. Yeah. You know, they just got pushed down along it. So the first one went off, and that might be why we know that Rangers were running around telling people, pack up, gotta go, we gotta get to higher ground. Like that they had at least a little bit warning, but I don't think they were fully aware of what was coming because the sensors got, I'm going to use the term, wiped out by the flood.
1: Well, the first thing is, I'm glad that we have smart people that put sensors in after that fire last year. Remember that fire took place July 4th, 2025. And so that they knew that this would be an issue. Here's the timeline.
0: Mm-hmm, mm-hmm.
1: Okay.
0: Okay. Let's go over that.
1: So the first flood warning for Bright Angel Canyon was issued at 2:42 p.m.
0: All right.
1: Okay. 2:42, flash flooding reports followed at 2:51, 2:53, and 2:55.
0: Okay.
1: So the first warning we got was 2:42. All right. At 2:51, a report from the Grand Canyon said a wash had flooded a trail, making it impassable.
0: Okay.
1: At 2:53, remember, we got the first warning at 2:42.
0: Yeah, it's happening fast.
1: It's super fast. At 2:53, a report from Havasu Garden said the campground was flooded with 1 foot of water.
0: Okay.
1: So that was 2:53. Roughly 11 minutes after the 2:42 p.m. flood warning. Remember, we said the first warning was at 2:42. Roughly 11 minutes after the 2:42 flood warning, flash flooding was already going on. Debris from the burn scar moved down in elevation, and it affected the campgrounds. So in 11 minutes, we know that there was serious issues. And I don't know if you can do anything in 11 minutes.
0: Yeah, it went from we have water rising to we're dealing with a catastrophe.
1: Where are you going to go?
0: Yeah, and if you've ever been down there, there aren't a lot of places to go. You are...
1: No.
0: Like...
1: You gotta walk up the
0: trails. People
1: have
0: never been to the Grand Canyon. I just don't think
1: miles.
0: Can imagine.
1: No.
0: Have you been down in it?
1: I have.
0: Okay. And the scale of it is amazing. And depending on where you are in the canyon, you could be in a very narrow area.
1: Right.
0: Where you have to go one way or the other.
1: If you're in a narrow area during this, you're dead.
0: Right. Just to find a place that you could even get to higher ground.
1: I don't know what you do.
0: Yeah.
1: It's got to be one of the scariest things in the world. You know that the water is coming, and you're looking around, and you're like, what do you mean I'm supposed to get to? How do I get to somewhere higher? What am I climbing a tree? I mean, what am I doing?
0: How do you know where to go?
1: No, you don't.
0: You're hiking in an area that I'm going to assume most people don't know like the back of their hands, unless you're a park ranger and you work there or something like that. So you're out there.
1: What's your escape plan? In 11 minutes, you don't even have 11 minutes. You got 10, 11 minutes and... Like, you know, the first couple of minutes, you're packing your stuff up.
0: Yeah, how quickly are you doing? Are you like, this is life-threatening, or, gee, this is ruining my vacation? Do you see what I'm saying? Like, how do you know how serious this is?
1: Right. And I think that, you know, we need to realize Mother Nature will mess you up. And we have seen weather patterns change in seconds. The Yarnell 19.
0: Mm.
1: I thought about them last night.
0: Sure.
1: Because that was a weather pattern that changed, and it trapped them
0: in moments.
1: The wind shifted and their lives ended.
0: Yeah.
1: And so I was thinking about the Grand Canyon too last night, and it's like, okay, you're down there, you're enjoying yourself. It's one of the most beautiful places in the world. But all of a sudden at 10:42, I don't know how long, like, put it this way. The first flood warning was at 10:42. Who got it? And then who
0: did they let know?
1: Let everybody know. And when did that happen? Was it 2 minutes, 1 minute, 8? I mean, that's the crazy thing.
0: And we talk about how I'm not blaming anybody.
1: No, there's nobody to blame.
0: How good is the communication down there? Cell phones don't work.
1: No.
0: So how?

0: are rangers and staff, how are they able to communicate when this information comes through?
1: I have no idea.
0: Because I'm going to assume there's some areas where you're just like, you know, we can't get a signal here, or we can't, you know, our satellite phone doesn't work, or whatever you're using.
1: But there had to be people that had no warning.
0: How would they?
1: Right. So was it just in the vicinity of where this flash flood was going to take place that the Rangers were there and got the news at 2:42?
0: Well, and they were, well, partly because they were at the campground where the majority of people were at the ranch there. Here's something else I think is on the relevant side with this. When you talk about locals, kind of knew. Here's why.
1: Locals meaning Arizonians?
0: People who live around the canyon.
1: Got it.
0: They'd had 5 inches of rain in less than 2 days. In 48 hours, they had over 5 inches of rain. I saw, and again, when I say locals, I know there's people that live there and they work and they support the canyon and all the tourism and whatnot. And they were saying, dude, we got a ton of water. Flash floods are, you know, you got to be careful. Like, this is going to happen around here. Like, they know this is so much water.
1: But if I think I'm going into the Grand Canyon, there's like, there's no way I'm going to be in the wrong place at the wrong time. That thing is massive.
0: Right, right. And how do you know?
1: How do you even know that? Maybe I'm crazy because I've never been down in the Grand Canyon.
0: Your wife has?
1: My wife has a dozen times.
0: Right, okay.
1: But I just think, like, if I were going to go down, I wouldn't even think about flash flooding. No. I wouldn't even be on my, that's not even on my radar. Here's what's on my radar. I hope I don't get a blister. No, I mean, seriously.
0: Yeah.
1: So I gotta hike 10 miles out.
0: I gotta be hydrated.
1: Yes. What, you know, my wife always said you gotta have certain types of food to get out.
0: Mm-hmm.
1: And you have to have certain type of music to get out. Like, that's what you prepare for.
0: Okay.
1: You prepare for that kind of stuff and you train. You know, I remember my wife was up at 4 a.m. when she would do this. Mm-hmm. She'd go out hiking for 5 or 6 hours. And I'd be like, that's crazy.
0: Got to have dry socks. You got to have all the
1: different
0: like
1: pair of socks.
0: Stuff.
1: Everything.
0: Right. Yeah.
1: Right. But that's what you worry about. And it's like the last thing I would think of is I'm going to get caught up in a flood.
0: Well, sadly,
1: that's what you should think about.
0: Well, I think more and more people are going to be conscious of that now. How can you not be?
1: Yeah.
0: The next time. And right now, a lot of the infrastructure is restricted or closed down there. Obviously, some stuff has been completely destroyed. Trails are gone. Bridges are gone. Buildings are gone. We know the pipeline that brings water to a lot of the park, heavily damaged. Who has water? Who doesn't have water? Exactly.
1: That Grand Canyon Lodge was burned down in July of 2025. It was around forever.
0: And so I think there is going to be, it's going to take some time for us to get back to situation normal.
1: I have family that is planning a Grand Canyon hike 3 weeks from now.
0: I don't know if that's going to happen.
1: I have no idea. They've been preparing for it forever.
0: Yeah.
1: They've been preparing for it for a while.
0: Yeah. Well, I mean, they closed the hotels. Yep. They're out of water again. You know, I mean, this is some serious issues. Yeah. So the alert system was
1: there. Did it fail or did it not? I don't know, man. That's a tough
0: one. It worked, but not as good as it could have. But I don't know how you prepare
1: for a natural disaster
0: of that level. I don't know.
1: Mm.
0: And so I'm not casting aspersions.
1: No,
0: they certainly knew there was a problem and they tried to do something to alert.
1: Bruce, I am all about blaming people. If you did something wrong, I'm going to blame you.
0: Yeah.
1: You can't blame people here.
0: Yeah.
1: I don't think there's anywhere to blame.
0: Act of nature.
1: That's it.
0: Right?
1: Yeah.
0: Quick check of the headlines on the way. Becky Lynn, on top of that, coming up next, is it safe to eat lettuce now?
1: Oh,
0: are we having salads? Are we back to that? We'll talk about it next. Outspoken on KTAR. Get in the zone,
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7: It's 2:18. I'm Becky Lynn, and here's what you need to know right now. It's the first day on the job for Apple's new CEO. ABC's Mike Dubusky explains who it is.
8: John Ternus takes over as head of Apple with some big shoes to fill. His predecessor, Tim Cook, grew the tech company from a $350 million smartphone and computer manufacturer to a multi-trillion dollar purveyor of everything from streaming services to payments platforms to VR headsets. Before stepping into the CEO role, Ternus was Apple's head of hardware. And one of the first things on his docket will be familiar. New iPhones are usually launched in the fall. Mike Dubusky, ABC News.
7: 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We're going to be right around 100, then 84 overnight, and tomorrow about 103. We do have a chance of some showers moving in, especially by tomorrow night. Right now in Scottsdale, it is 99 degrees. 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
0: Hey, you have a bike you're not using?
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1: I'm thinking of getting one of those electric ones.
0: They're pretty cool.
1: Yeah.
0: They're fun.
1: Yeah. Because the one.
0: They're dangerous.
1: I'll forget it. I have a softball career to think about.
0: You're going to fall off of it at least once.
1: All right. Forget about it. Speaking of danger,
0: let's talk
1: about your lettuce.
0: So where are we in the time-space continuum of how dangerous is lettuce for you?
1: Not eating it still.
0: You're still not eating lettuce.
1: You know that I do almost every day. I was almost doing a salad all these years.
0: Bringing in salads, yeah.
1: No, I'm not doing
0: still
1: it now.
0: Still a little hesitant.
1: No.
7: Becky Lynn, I had a delicious salad on Sunday, and I'm still here to
1: still
7: tell you about it.
1: Hey, it takes about 5 days. You'll be in the
7: Remember
1: can.
7: Okay,
1: Believe me. You check with
7: me on Friday.
0: It took weeks, didn't it? The cyclospora, didn't it take? It could incubate for four weeks.
1: Through your body like you've never seen anything okay. like it before.
0: So yeah, I think that the jury is still out. Now
1: that means no, I'm not going to eat it.
0: No. The jury is not out on whether it's safe. Now depending on who you want to believe, yes, it is okay to eat lettuce again. The outbreak has been contained, et cetera, et cetera, et cetera. But
1: really,
0: what I think
1: really
0: we're dealing with is what you're dealing with, which is the hurdle you have to get over in your head that it's okay to go back to lettuce.
1: Okay. So let me tackle that for a second as a hypochondriac in the room. I think if I went and ate a salad today, I'd be perfectly fine.
0: Yeah.
1: I would do it. I think it'd be fine. Like Becky Lynn said, I think we'd probably be okay. You would hope that in this day and age, after well over a month of people crapping themselves all over the place, that they would fix this problem. So that doesn't work. It's not in my head.
0: There aren't new cases.
1: It's not in my head that I don't want to eat lettuce. I just think I don't trust the people who are trying to fix the problem. You know, where it came from. What is it? State? What is it? Farms? What is it again?
7: Taylor Farms.
1: They tried to cover it up. So I don't know if they're still covering it up.
0: Well, then but they're hardly the only lettuce manufacturer.
7: Yeah, I get it.
1: So you don't know what you're eating.
7: Then I bought some.
1: Trump administration, they lie about everything. So how do I know?
7: I specifically refused to buy the Taylor Farms.
1: Good for you.
0: You saw it in the store.
7: Yes.
1: Good for you.
7: Yeah, and I said, I'm not buying it.
1: Absolutely not.
0: They're going to change the name of it.
7: Of course they will.
1: Yeah. And then we'll just tell all of you what the name is. You can continue not to buy it. Because they're just a bunch of liars. And they didn't care that they got people sick. That's what makes me angry.
0: The FDA says on-site inspections and sampling of lettuce growers in Mexico are ongoing, according to the FDA.
1: Yeah. I mean, my guess
0: is... How much do you trust that...
1: Yeah. My guess is if you have it, you'd probably be fine.
0: Yeah.
1: But I can go without lettuce.
0: It just seems like for a while, though, there was... For the last month, like every 3 to 4 days, there was another... Okay, it's jalapenos now. Okay, it's eggs now.
7: Cilantro.
0: Okay, it's, you know, it was like something
1: blueberries.
0: Different.
1: Blueberries.
0: Yeah.
1: Eggs, right?
0: Yeah, thank you. None of it.
1: Go and look at the carton. If it's got this number on it, you're going to have salmonella. Then there was the Chipotle thing that went down.
0: Yeah. So yeah. I think that it was a bad month for food.
1: It was a summer of diarrhea.
0: Yeah. I will point out that at no point did they recall nuggets. Not once.
1: It's a great point.
0: Solid.
1: I mean, really, it'll kill you in the end, but at least you're not going to have...
7: 4 months of the year.
0: Yeah, so I miss sitting in a rocking chair. Big whoop.
1: That's cutting your lifespan every time you have a nugget.
0: Yeah, but it's at the end of my life. It's not like I'm going to miss my
1: 20s. Closer.
0: Yeah, that's all right. Checking the headlines on the way.
1: A yes or a no? It's okay.
0: I'm not afraid of lettuce.
1: Well, I'm not afraid of
0: lettuce.
1: But
0: I don't eat it normally.
1: I'm just staying away from it because I don't trust the people in charge. And
0: but,
1: I don't need to
0: It's
1: eat
0: not
1: it.
0: Just lettuce, though, is it?
7: Or I
0: is
7: don't it? Trust any of them, to be frank. So I mean, it's kind of like I would it's just not like, starve.
0: It's not like there's a lettuce department that's screwing up, right? It's a broader kind of thing.
1: No, there is a lettuce department.
0: The lettuce department.
7: Oh, a whole lettuce department.
0: Yeah, the people in charge of lettuce. Checking the headlines on the way. Becky Lynn will get you up to speed on that. And in his big return after going AWOL, Ketel Marte pulled a Beverly Hills 90210.
1: This might be the best story of the year.
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7: It's 2:30. Good afternoon. I'm Becky Lynn.
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7: The Creighton School District in Phoenix is teaming up with the Man Up Fellowship Program to bring in more male teachers of color to the classroom. Creighton Superintendent Jay Mann says the program not only helps students feel respected and represented, but also helps the district retain quality educators.
23: Now, not only do you have people transitioning in with those skill sets, but you have all the supports to help make certain that they're not only successful in their first year, but that they're setting a trajectory to continue to be successful beyond that.
7: Man Up currently has 300 teachers employed nationwide. 5 new fellows will be joining Creighton's workforce this school year. You can read more Education Solutions stories at ktar.com/education. Senior assassins, the water gun fight between high school seniors, raising some safety concerns.
24: Phoenix Police Sergeant John Buchanan joined the Call Box podcast on KTAR.com and says members of the public may not be aware this is a game and call the police thinking kids are running around with real guns.
25: Our patrol officers get a radio call like that. They're responding. They don't know that these are water guns, right? So they're responding to a call of kids with guns, which is scary for those kids. It's scary for the officers. It's scary for the kids' parents.
24: The sergeant suggests if you're participating, make sure to be aware of your surroundings. Never drive in film and play during the day where people can see it's a water gun. Elizabeth Klein, KTAR News.
7: Sean Farrell, a Pennsylvania police officer, is facing criminal charges for last week's fatal shooting of 22-year-old Glenn Fisher. The college student was killed after he knocked on the wrong door after a night out with friends. Authorities say the residents of the house called police, and when officers arrived, Fisher was fatally shot. Montgomery County District Attorney Kevin Steele says he's obligated under the law to charge Sean Farrell with voluntary manslaughter.
26: He was not a threat to the homeowners who were inside their residence. He was apparently inebriated, but was complying with police orders to put his hands up when he was fatally shot.
7: Time to check on traffic. Let's go to Enrique Garcia, who's live in the Valley Chevy Dealers Traffic Center.
27: Thank you, Becky Lynn. Phoenix with a crash off left, I-10, Papago Freeway westbound near 16th Street, Chandler with a disabled vehicle blocking the on-ramp, on the loop 202, Santan Freeway eastbound near Kyrene Road, and Tempe with debris on the right-hand shoulder, loop 202, Red Mountain Freeway westbound near Hayden Road. 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
7: Today's high, 100 degrees. Tonight, clear and a low of 84 expected. Tomorrow, 103 for our high. And then we've got some rain moving into the picture Thursday, Friday, and right through the weekend. 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
1: The Chamber of Commerce speaks out about data centers. 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
0: So last night,
2: I raced home.
0: We were thinking, how is it going to go? How is it going to happen? The return of Ketel Marte after initially going AWOL, then feigning an injury, and now showing back up after 2 weeks and deciding, okay, I'll play baseball again.
2: Oh, he graced us with his presence.
0: Graced
2: last
0: us with
2: night.
0: His presence.
2: Thank
0: and,
2: you.
0: And was in the game last night, and everybody was wondering, So how is it going to go when he walks up to the plate for the first time?
2: Here's the thing that I think is kind of funny. I've been calling for Diamondbacks fans to boo him.
0: Yeah.
2: Because it's necessary. If the Diamondbacks aren't going to slap him on the wrist, and they're not, and they haven't, and this is a guy who's missed now, you know, games in 4 years. He's just bailed.
0: Once a year, he just kind of says, I'm out. I don't want to play.
2: If the Diamondbacks aren't going to do anything, the fans should. And the fans did.
0: They seem to.
2: It was loudly booed. He was loudly booed. So I made my way home.
0: What was the percentage, I'm wondering?
2: I got to think 70.
0: Because I heard Didier some applause.
2: It was always going to be somewhat mixed, but it was there was more booing. So take that as it was over 50%.
0: Over 50, got
2: that's,
0: it.
2: That's just me.
0: I think that's fair.
2: So I ran home.
0: Okay.
2: I wanted to see the first at-bat. I put the game on.
0: I got it.
2: Okay. And then, you know, he gets booed. And I look at my wife and I have a big smile on my face and I'm just like, he deserved that. You don't bail on your team. You don't bail on the fans. You deserve to get booed. Now, however you want to treat him now, I don't really care. So I started to get messages sent to me on Facebook from fans at the game who recorded them booing Ketel Marte.
0: I saw a bunch on Twitter. Yeah.
2: Well, I got personal messages from fans in the audience.
0: Okay, these are firsthand accounts.
2: I got sent it's like dozens of these. I'll just play a couple.
0: Okay.
2: Yeah. It was great.
0: Yeah.
2: So he won for three with a walk. Whatever. It'll all be gone if he has a great September and helps the Diamondbacks. Fans will forgive him. But
0: did you watch the rest of the game? I'm not trying to put you on the spot because I didn't watch any of it. Well, the next baseball game I'll watch will be the first one.
2: Remember, I like the drama when it comes to sports, so I watched a good majority of it.
0: Did he get booed on subsequent at-bats?
2: Not really.
0: No, it was just the first one.
2: I think so.
0: Like, got it out of your system.
2: Yeah, I think so.
0: Okay, so I got another question then.
2: Yeah.
0: They're playing again tonight, aren't they?
2: Yes. You should boo him again.
0: Will he get booed tonight? But it's a different group of fans. New people showing up going, hey, we didn't get a chance to boo last night.
2: You got to get your boo in.
0: I paid my money. I want my boo.
2: Yeah, listen, I don't wish this guy bad.
0: Okay.
2: But you have to punish him somehow. And so that's where the fans come in. And basically, they asked him yesterday in the pregame, do you have a message for the fans? And he said no.
0: Yeah, no. No.
2: And it was like a shake of my head. Okay, all you have to do is say, hey, I'll do a lot better.
0: So,
2: but he goes, no, he shrugged it off.
0: What was the hat he was wearing? And why is that the new thing?
2: About the hat.
0: Okay, go ahead.
2: Here we go.
0: Oh, my goodness.
2: Oh, yeah, this is good. Bow, bow, bow. Beverly Hills 90210, ladies and gentlemen. One of my all-time favorite shows. Were you a Brenda or a Kelly guy?
0: I never watched the show.
2: How dare you?
0: Yeah, sorry.
2: So
0: last night, post-game.
2: Yes.
0: Ketel Marte, he's taking a shower. He's put on his civvy clothes. And he's wearing a baseball cap. By the way, at a very jaunty angle. You know, he's got it way up on his head. And it's bright yellow. So you can't miss it.
2: And it's from Beverly Hills 90210.
0: I find it hard to believe that Ketel Marte is a Beverly Hills 90210 fan.
2: All I got to say is it is from a scene in Beverly Hills 90210. Say what do you
0: okay,
2: have?
0: Okay, so the hat reads, all it says right across the front is, "May the bridges I burn light the way."
2: All right, stop the music. Let me just say this.
0: "May the bridges I burn light the way."
2: What are you doing? What is he doing? Can you just not be an imbecile for 5 seconds? I don't think he can. Like, how many? You're like Trump. You just shoot yourself in the foot every 5 seconds.
0: I'm a little worried then to tell you something.
2: What?
0: Well, so, you know, on the Twitter machine, you have your little profile.
2: Yeah.
0: Mine says burning bridges to light the way. It has for years. I put that on years ago.
2: You have that on?
0: I have burning bridges to light the way.
2: Why?
0: I had no idea. That's nothing to do with Beverly Hills 90210.
2: What does that mean?
0: It's not from Beverly Hills 90210. That might be what made it famous, but that line has been around.
2: Let me tell you something.
0: Burning bridges to light the way.
2: It's from Beverly Hills 90210.
0: Oh, okay. They invented that.
2: Okay. So first of all, don't wear the hat. Stop being
0: like
2: you.
0: That's like I'm the victim, right?
2: Yeah. You're not a victim. Okay. And by the way, if you read the transcripts, not once did he say, "I'm sorry." Not a single time did he say that.
0: No.
2: So, Beverly Hills 90210. I watched every episode, okay? Luke Perry, Dylan, and Jason Priestley, Brandon Walsh, had this back and forth in the 90s.
3: "You live the most coddled existence of anybody that I know of, and yet you'll come in here and tell me that you have some ideas to what I'm going through, man."
2: And that's Dylan, by the way, just to make sure.
0: I'll take
2: God care. Rest his soul.
3: "Going through, man, you have no idea. I'll turn this around, man. This ain't about me."
2: That's right,
3: "No, it ain't never about you, is it, Brandon? Brenda's got guts, man. She had the guts. She moved away to another continent just to get away from you."
2: It's not exactly true, but we don't have to go into that now.
0: I don't know.
3: "Dylan, at this point in time, I'm about the only friend you got. Are you sure you want to do this? May the bridges I burn light the way."
2: Famous words from Dylan McKay.
0: So he was wearing Dylan McKay's quote from Beverly Hills 90210 on a hat last night.
2: Yes.
0: After a game he got booed at for going AWOL with the Diamondbacks. Did I summarize it properly?
2: Yeah, you can't buy entertainment like this.
0: Oh my goodness.
2: I mean, it's really amazing.
0: It's ridiculous.
2: Well, he made it worse yesterday. He made it worse by not acknowledging the fans.
0: Addressing them in any way, shape, or form.
2: Then, you know, he made it worse by wearing that stupid hat.
0: Wore the stupid hat after the game.
2: Do your job, Junior. Seriously, just do your job. That's all you have to do. You're paid millions of dollars. You're not a victim here. So I Googled the phrase.
0: Oh, okay.
2: The phrase, "May the bridges I burn light the way," means a person is deliberately and recklessly destroying their past relationships.
0: Yeah, that's me. Sorry.
2: "And using the resulting chaos to guide their next steps." I just don't do it. Don't be cryptic. Stop being a 5-year-old toddler. Get off of social media. Stop liking posts that say, what was it again? I don't want to be a Diamondback anymore. Mm-hmm. He liked it. This guy is such a baby. And I think yesterday, and I said this when we found out his quote, besmirching the fans by saying nothing, I think a villain was born. I mean, he's going to be very polarizing.
0: Oh, yes.
2: As usual.
0: More so.
2: More so. But I think more people, and again, I understand that, you know, if you're a Diamondbacks fan, you can feel this way.
0: Mm-hmm.
2: But if he starts lighting it up, probably, you know, you're gonna forgive him.
0: Yeah.
2: But again, if you guys make the playoffs, be very careful. I would carry 3 second basemen into the postseason because you don't know that know if he's going to show up.
0: Mm-hmm.
2: He's going to do it again next year. He's going to bail again next year. It's every year for the last 4 years.
0: Can I tell you, it strikes me that Ketel Marte possibly has missed out on a tremendous opportunity to be an NFL wide receiver. He has that kind of attitude.
2: He does.
0: Now, doesn't he?
2: Yeah.
0: Like he's got Antonio Brown written all over him or something.
2: No
0: doubt.
2: Doesn't
0: he? Maybe Antonio Brown missed his calling.
2: Antonio Brown was famous for playing in an NFL game on one of the last weeks of the season. And in the middle of like the game, he took his clothes off
0: his
2: on the sidelines and he walked out and waved everybody.
0: Yeah,
2: and he never came back.
0: No,
2: No. I do not be surprised if Ketel Marte does the same thing.
0: Okay.
2: Or like I can see him leaving during a game because he gets frustrated.
0: Throwing the jersey down, having a hissy.
2: Yeah. Wow. Yeah. It wasn't a good return. It just wasn't.
0: Yeah.
2: Nothing that said I'm sorry. It didn't go well. The fans, you know.
0: All right.
2: He asked if he had a message for the fans.
0: Yeah.
2: He looked like he just wanted to, like, you know.
0: Not be there. So, night two tonight, a whole new group of fans, including those of you season ticket holders coming back for night two.
2: You think we'll get a chance?
0: Again? Yeah, I think so.
2: I think that he deserves that.
0: Well, I can't wait to see what Beverly Hills 90210 slogan he wears on a hat tonight.
2: I've got a lot of quotes that are already in my head.
0: Maybe you can. How about this?
2: I can help him.
0: We'll come up with better quotes for him. How's that?
2: I know all the quotes from Beverly Hills 90210.
0: Deal. Check in the headlines.
2: Steve Sanders.
0: Oh, my.
2: Oh, David. Oh, yeah. Goodness. Oh, Valerie. Oh, goodness gracious.
0: Check in the headlines on the way. Was. Becky Lynn has got that Brenda, for us up next. Some of the unwritten rules of eating out. How many of these do you Dylan break on a regular
2: forth,
0: basis? Up
2: they,
0: next, they Outspoken Kelly, on
2: kiss,
0: KTAR.
2: Oh, my gosh.
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7: It's 2:47. I'm Becky Lynn, and here's what you need to know right now. The search and rescue operations continue in the Grand Canyon following the flash flooding in Bright Angel Canyon and Phantom Ranch area over the weekend. One person still listed as missing, and the family of Tim Smith, the missing hiker, shared a message on social media.
29: Our dad, our husband,
13: is one of the ones still missing. And his two friends have been found dead.
7: The Grand Canyon National Park says Coconino County's assisting with search and rescue operations, and river patrols are continuing downstream in search of this missing person. The park is advising drones are not authorized anywhere in Grand Canyon National Park, as those can interfere with rescue operations. 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Right now it's 99 in Gilbert. 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
0: Nothing to see there. Don't worry about it.
2: Russia, everything's fine.
0: Russia striking into Germany with drones.
2: My wife filled up her gas tank today and sent me a picture.
0: Uh-oh. Not in a good way, I'm assuming.
2: $5.99. The expensive stuff is $5.99. Some of you out there are paying $6 a gallon for gasoline. And soon you would be paying $5 if you get regular.
0: Yeah. Doesn't seem it's going to go down anytime soon.
2: $5.99.
0: Did you ever work in a restaurant in your life? Did you ever work as
2: a server? I've eaten at a restaurant.
0: Of course you have. But I've never worked as a server or in a restaurant, but
2: I always wanted to be a bartender.
0: Okay.
2: But I thought that I would pour myself way too many drinks.
0: There's no doubt that you would have drank the profits and probably gotten fired.
2: I can't
0: fired.
2: Be trusted.
0: No, you cannot be trusted.
2: Now, why are you asking me if I worked at a restaurant?
0: Well, only because, I've had friends that worked in the food service industry.
2: You have
0: industry.
2: Said many times you don't have friends.
0: I know people that have worked there in the food service industry. And for some reason, we go out to eat and they're like, did you work in a restaurant? Why? And they go, because you do like some of the good things you're supposed to do.
2: Ooh.
0: And I said, well, I do them by accident. I'm not doing it on purpose. And I saw a list of things that servers and restaurants consider rude.
2: I got one.
0: Oh, go ahead.
2: Don't stack your plates for them.
0: Okay.
2: I've been told that many times. I don't know if that made the list.
0: But now there's a difference between stacking your plates and kind of tidying your area.
2: Okay.
0: Do you know what I mean?
2: You can tidy.
0: Like, I use all the fake sugar packets in my tea.
2: Okay.
0: Well, I collect them all up and I like put them on a plate. Like,
2: if
0: I don't
2: you
0: just
2: were really
0: leave them.
2: Nice, you'd put them in your pocket.
0: I take the garbage with me. I haven't thought of that.
2: Well, yeah, you could be a lot nicer person if you do that.
0: I also know that servers get paid, obviously, by turning tables over. So I've been with groups before where we have, I believe they call it camped out at a table. Like, we're done eating, but we didn't leave.
2: Yeah.
0: And we're burning a table. If the restaurant's full, I'm way uncomfortable with that.
2: You are.
0: Oh, I'm like, we need to go. We need to go.
2: What do you give yourself, like a... like a time, a time limit?
0: We need to vacate.
2: Now, if I'm going to go and enjoy myself.
0: If the restaurant's empty, I will ask them, hey, are we burning a table for you or are we cool here? I'll ask. Because they don't make money if you've already paid your bill and you're just sitting
2: there. If I want to stay a little longer and I give a bigger tip, is that okay?
0: Yes. So that's the other way. So they're saying, if you are going to stick around, go, you know, tip your server a little bit more because they can't make money off that table.
2: Okay. Got it.
0: Is that fair?
2: Sure.
0: Okay. They said, don't ask your server how much money they make or how much they make in tips.
2: Why would you ask somebody that?
0: I think people do that.
2: I've heard of people saying, what's the biggest tip you've ever had?
0: Okay, well, that could be like...
2: And then you beat it.
0: Oh, well, if you're intending on doing that, then I'm sure they'll answer.
2: Yeah.
0: Yeah.
2: Yeah, there are a lot of rules when you go out.
0: Well, you just don't know them.
2: Am I allowed to go back in the kitchen or no?
0: Absolutely.
2: Like, if my waiter doesn't come out in a timely, can I walk back to the kitchen?
0: Ixnay. Check the headlines on the way. Becky Lynn has that. Up next, are Arizona kids just not playing football anymore? I'll give you some stories. It's coming up next, Outspoken on KTAR.
2: Hey, I want you to go and check out MistAmerica.com, MistAmerica.com, because they build the world's greatest misting fan. And so we're going to be, you know, it's going to be hot until October 31st. We've got all of September. Happy September, by the way. All of September and most of October, it is going to be warm. This is a fan that you will still use 2 months from now. And I got to tell you, I've used my Mist 360 all summer long. In August, I grilled every weekend, steaks, burgers, you name it, and it wasn't hot because I had the fan on, the mist was coming out, and I'm telling you, it will cool your patio by 25 degrees. 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And by the way, when you're under it, you're not going to get drenched like the cheap, you know, mist in all these other places. So I want you to get a great deal by texting the word Mist to 620-620, M-I-S-T to 620-620, MistAmerica.com.
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7: It's 3 o'clock. Good afternoon. I'm Becky Lynn. The Grand Canyon National Park is continuing search and rescue operations in hopes of finding a hiker who's still missing after devastating flash flooding ravaged the canyon over the weekend. The family of Tim Smith, the hiker who's still missing, shared a message of hope for a smooth rescue on social media.
13: And we have faith that the rescuers and the people searching today are going to find our loved family member.
7: They say the two hikers that Tim Smith was with have both been found dead. Coconino County is assisting with search and rescue operations, and river patrols are continuing downstream in search of the missing person. The park is advising drones are not authorized anywhere in Grand Canyon National Park, as the drone flights can interfere with rescue operations. Arizona Attorney General Chris Mays found no evidence to charge Governor Katie Hobbs involving a pay-to-play scheme that involved a group home that contributed to Hobbs' campaign. The case is still not sitting well with candidate for governor Sina Kerr, who will be on the opposing ticket in November. She criticized Hobbs on the Mike Broomhead show for a lack of transparency.
31: It really is astonishing that she won't even sit down to clear her own name.
7: Arizona House Speaker Steve Montenegro says Mays omitted a key bribery allegation from her investigation. Montenegro says Sunshine Residential Homes CEO offered to help then DCS Director Mike Faust keep his job in exchange for a pay raise. A Maricopa County investigation into this matter is still ongoing. New warnings about the U.S. Post Office and the president's executive order on mail-in balloting.
32: The U.S. Postal Service may be on the verge of launching a, quote, rushed, chaotic, and fundamentally flawed system that could put mail-in voting at risk. That from an anonymous whistleblower in a statement released today by Connecticut Democratic Senator Richard Blumenthal. That whistleblower says the system that's being built to follow President Trump's executive order on limiting mail-in voting would normally take a year's worth of work, but is being done in months. The order is being challenged in court. Mike Dubusky, ABC News.
7: D-back star Ketel Marte made his return to the lineup for the first time since his public no-show in a game against Boston 2 weeks ago. And here's how the fans greeted him on his return.
5: Well, obviously some burned bridges and fences in need of mending.
7: Our own Colton Krolak has the story.
6: Marte has some work to do to regain the goodwill he once had with D-backs fans. He was booed by the home crowd during his first plate appearance back at Chase Field, and some fans told us they came to the game specifically to do that.
8: I actually am going to the game just to boo Ketel Marte. He lost my trust as a fan, and I want to let him know how we all feel and hold him accountable.
6: After the game, Marte said he wasn't expecting that kind of reaction and that he was surprised to hear the boos. He said he apologized directly to his teammates and felt thankful they accepted that apology. Here's D-Bats manager Tori Lovello.
9: It was fast and simple, and he did exactly what he was supposed to do.
10: Just like 5 minutes down the line.
9: Mm-hmm. Yeah, very quick.
6: Marte ended the night with a hit and a walk. The D-backs ended up losing to the Philadelphia Phillies, though, 2-1. Colton Krolak, KTAR News.
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11: It's September 1st, and back on this day in 1984, Tina Turner reached number one on the U.S. singles charts with What's Love Got to Do with It. Doing so, Tina would also become the oldest female solo artist at the time, at age 44, to top the chart. As part of her fifth solo studio album, Private Dancer, it spent three consecutive weeks at number one on the Billboard Hot 100. Tina initially hated the track, calling it terrible because it leaned too much to pop rather than her usual rock and R&B style. The song also gave its name to the critically acclaimed biographical film What's Love Got to Do with It, which covers Tina's rise to stardom, her deeply abusive marriage to Ike Turner, and her ultimate liberation. The song swept the 1985 Grammy Awards, winning Record of the Year, Song of the Year, and Best Female

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1: Thank you, Becky Lynn. Gilbert on ramp closed on the Loop 202 Santian Freeway eastbound at Gilbert Road. Chandler with a disabled vehicle blocking the on ramp. Loop 202 Santian Freeway eastbound near Kyrene Road and Tempe with debris on the right hand shoulder. Loop 202 Red Mountain Freeway westbound near Hayden Road. 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
0: Tonight's low 84, tomorrow 103 for the high, and then we're expecting some rain in the picture starting Thursday, Friday, and Saturday. In Glendale, it's 99 degrees, weather brought to you by 72 Sold. 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
3: It's Arizona's reigning, defending, undisputed number one talk show, 2 till 6. Hey, welcome to Outspoken with Bruce and Gatos, hour number two.
5: A lot of people refer to hour number two. It's the best of the hours.
3: Coming up in about 10 minutes, we're going to do a segment we like to call Midterm Mayhem.
5: Yes.
3: There are midterm elections coming up. I don't know if you know that.
5: I've heard rumors.
3: And we'll chat about several different stories. So midterm mayhem. Nine, 10 minutes away.
5: There's some mayhem going on in the world of high school football. It's called a segue.
3: Yeah, I don't like it.
5: Okay.
3: It's too obvious for me.
5: Little obvious?
3: A little.
5: I tried. So one of the biggest rivalry games every year in Arizona high school football is Saguaro versus Chaparral.
3: Okay.
5: And it's not going to be happening this year. ¿Por qué? Why? Saguaro says they don't have enough healthy players to field a team.
3: Okay. So does that mean you have injuries, or does that mean you don't have enough players?
5: They say,
3: I think it's two different things, right?
5: Well, I think it's a combination. So, yes, they say they have injuries and illness.
3: Okay.
5: But I think if I'm reading into this and if I understand what's going on, there's fewer people playing football. The teams aren't as big as they used to be. Therefore, a string of injuries can literally make it so your team, it can't compete.
3: Yeah. They don't
5: have 53 players like an NFL team. You know what I'm saying?
3: Like high school.
5: Okay.
3: I'm gonna look that up.
5: You look at that.
3: High school roster for football.
5: Mm-hmm.
3: You would think would be, goodness, I don't know, in the 20s or 30s. See, a typical high school football roster, according to Google, is between 35 and 60 players, depending on the size and of the school.
5: Well, how can they have so many injuries that they can't field a team?
3: I think it's what you said. Less people are playing football.
5: Listen, and let me throw this in here. We're talking about Scottsdale.
3: Uh-oh, you're talking about rich people now.
5: We're talking about Saguaro and Chaparral.
3: Interesting.
5: And
3: are rich parents not letting their kids play football?
5: Well, we're seeing that play out everywhere. They're not using that as an excuse for why this specific game isn't going on. But we are seeing declines in the number of kids playing football across the board. And then you have the socioeconomic angle to it where, I don't know any other way to say it, in the richer neighborhoods, kids don't play football. Their parents aren't going to let them go knock their heads into other kids' heads. Like, it's just not happening.
3: The CTE

0: You know, how do I say this? If you take a hit,
1: okay,
0: it doesn't have to be one of those, oh my gosh, that guy got crushed.
1: No, no. I think we learned that.
0: Yeah. It doesn't have to be one of those hits.
1: So and it can be repeated small hits.
0: How do you keep an eye on all those kids and to see if they've got a concussion? It's very tough. I think high-income families are steering their kids to like soccer and lacrosse.
1: Absolutely. My brother is an example of that.
0: Okay, what's he doing?
1: My nephew was never going to play football, ever.
0: All right.
1: He was a really good athlete, okay? He played soccer. He played lacrosse, okay?
0: Yeah.
1: He does mountain biking, of all things, right? Mm. Football, never even a consideration, to the point that his high school, which was a really big high school in Northern Virginia, had a baseball team, had a basketball team.
0: Right.
1: Did not have a football team at that school. His freshman year, my nephew's, which was what, 6-7 years ago, was the first year they didn't have enough people sign up to have a football team. And why? It's because all of those families were like, not my baby. Right. my sister-in-law was like, Ryan is not playing football. She was ready to throw her body across the thing. Like, absolutely not.
0: Because your nephew didn't need a scholarship to go to college.
1: No,
0: they were going to pay for it.
1: Well,
0: I think the other part is if you're a lower economic family, you are going to play football.
1: This is your chance of the life that you're in.
0: It's a potential lottery ticket.
1: I don't disagree.
0: To get a college scholarship.
1: And you're seeing that play out in the demographics of who's playing football now. Mm. The reality is, now that we know about CTE, we just had that study that came out that was what? 25% of people who had played in the NFL will end up with CTE.
0: Yeah.
1: 25%. And that's because of a study, long-term study they're doing, looking at the brains of athletes. I got to tell you, here's the thing also, and understand this, like my nephew was never going to be a professional football player. Do you see what I'm saying?
0: Got two left feet.
1: No, he just, but that wasn't what he was going to be.
0: Yeah. I could promise you that when I was playing baseball in high school, I also knew I'm not making the majors.
1: Right.
0: I mean, I was pretty good. I'm not making the majors. And I think parents see that and they're like, yeah, you're not going to go out there and get yourself killed in football.
1: It's one thing to go out and get some activity, you know, and run around and be active.
0: Sure.
1: It's another thing to take the chance of repeated head injuries and things like that. There's just no way. There's no way. And I remember just being so kind of surprised at hearing that the high school didn't have a football team. So hold on, check this out. So my nephew is going to the University of Vermont.
0: Oh, the Fighting Frogs. I don't know.
1: I think they're the Catamounts. And I believe that's a cat of some sort. I was just visiting. I went back there. They have a t-shirt in the bookstore.
0: Okay.
1: That says Vermont football.
0: Fighting cats.
1: Undefeated since 1978. You know why?
0: They don't have a team.
1: They haven't had a team since 1978.
0: It's a great shirt.
1: They don't even have a football team.
0: Yeah.
1: You know, so you're seeing that more and more. Certain areas, certain demographics, football's just not even an option for these kids anymore. Their parents are not letting it be an option.
0: I will tell you that soccer's not safe.
1: They're trying to change the game.
0: I have a friend who played soccer throughout her whole life.
1: Okay.
0: Into high school and into college and had to quit because of concussions.
1: Because of concussions?
0: Yeah.
1: I had to quit because of my knees. I hurt my knees before I hurt my head.
0: I thought you had to quit because you got cut.
1: Ouch. No, I'm a pretty good goalie.
0: Okay.
1: But
0: she had to quit in the middle of college because she had too many concussions.
1: So I know junior levels of soccer now, they've banned heading the ball.
0: Smart.
1: You cannot head the ball.
0: It's not smart. It's not smart to do that.
1: But here's the problem.
0: I never thought it was smart to do that.
1: And again, if all you want to do is go run around and get some activity, that's great. But if you want to play soccer at another level, you're going to have to learn how to head the ball because it ain't against the rules in college. And pros and semi-pro, you know, they had the ball. I'm sorry.
0: And watching the World Cup and watching when the goalie kicks the ball into the air.
1: Oh, my God.
0: And it's so high.
1: It's
0: and
1: like
0: so
1: a punt far, in football.
0: It's amazing.
1: Right?
0: And they all go up and they head it.
1: Woo.
0: I do wonder, I wonder, I would wish someone would do a study on the

0: pressure it puts on your brain when you head the ball.
1: I guarantee you it's quite a jolt.
0: Yeah, because I remember playing soccer in high school, and I was a forward. And I remember when our goalie would kick it, I did what they called fake hustle.
1: Fake hustle.
0: Fake hustle.
1: Give me an example of fake hustle.
0: Fake hustle is I know that the ball is being kicked in the air towards me.
1: Got it.
0: And I know that there's another player. I'm going to jump up, and I am not going to hit that ball with my head.
1: But you're going to make refuse. It look good.
0: I'm going to make it look good, and that's okay. Fake hustle.
1: Okay.
0: And because, in all honesty, when I was in high school, I didn't think of CTE or anything like that. I didn't think of concussions. I
1: just didn't want to do it.
0: I had no interest in doing that.
1: Yeah.
0: I looked at the ball. I go, that's dumb. I'm not going to hit that with my head. I'm not doing it. And I didn't think I would get hurt. I looked at it. I go, that's the dumbest thing I've ever seen anybody do. I'm going to let somebody else do it because I'm not scoring a goal on that play. What is the point?
1: I could make the argument that it's almost as dumb as being the punt returner. Looking up at the ball, catching it, and then getting absolutely labeled by three guys running downfield full speed, right?
0: But there's a chance that you can score on that.
1: Uh-huh.
0: You know, what are you doing at midfield in a soccer game when the ball is kicked to you like that? And I never once headed it. I just hustled it.
1: At some point, I will explain soccer strategy to you in controlling the ball in the midfield, but it won't be right now.
0: Not for high school.
1: No. Check of the headlines. Becky Lynn. She's going to get up to speed on that. Not next. Time for midterm mayhem. And guess what? Arizona Republicans just figured out that Biden won the 2020 election. We'll talk about it next. Outspoken on KTAR.
0: 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Right now we're in September. Goodness. If your pants are feeling tight. 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Maybe you had a party. Maybe you did this. Oh, we had a wedding. 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
3: It's 3:17. I'm Becky Lynn. Here's what you need to know right now.
4: The sky just opened up.
3: That is hiker Daniel Evans, who was among those evacuated from the flash floods at the Grand Canyon.
4: Rain, hail, just battering the campsite. I was inside my tent, and I could see about 5 to 6 inches of water flowing around my tent. The campsite just flooded. There's just nowhere for the water to go.
3: One person still missing. Two people died during the flash flooding, and rescuers saved some 80 people over the weekend. 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Enrique Garcia is in the Valley Chevy Dealers Traffic Center.
5: Thank you, Becky Lynn. Chandler with a disabled vehicle on the on-ramp Loop Tier 2, Santan Freeway, eastbound near Kyrene Road. Chandler again, but with a crash blocking the intersection on the Loop Tier 2, Santan Freeway, westbound at Gilbert Road. 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
3: 84 overnight for the low, and then in the low 100s for Wednesday and Thursday, with a chance of rain creeping in by Thursday through the weekend. 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
0: All right, Midterm Mayhem, a segment we like to call Midterm Mayhem.
1: Here we go.
0: Got some stories for you as we will be voting in November. We're a couple months away, and we'll see who turns out to vote, who is thrilled to vote, who's not thrilled to vote.
1: Yeah.
0: All right, Bruce, what's our first story? Midterm mayhem.
1: Well, it's a miracle. It's a Christmas miracle, and it's come early.
0: Okay.
1: Arizona Republicans have just figured out that Joe Biden won the 2020 presidential race.
0: I have seen this, and I snicker at it. I think we've got a couple people that have come around on this. Jay Feely is one. He's running for Congress.
1: Alexander Culloden.
0: He's running for Secretary of State.
1: Yes.
0: It's the silliest thing I've ever seen. These are people, you know, I don't really know about Feely. Put it that way. I don't know if Feely was a guy, former Cardinals kicker, was a guy who thought the election was rigged. Culloden, all day long.
1: Well, all day long,
0: that guy thought the whole thing was rigged in 2020.
1: You can't wear the little red hat if you don't think it was rigged.
0: I would agree with that.
1: They won't let you in the club.
0: All right. But now you've seen some people who are Republicans go away from Trump because he's super unpopular.
1: He's toxic right now.
0: He's absolutely toxic. So if you want to tell me 6 years later that Joe Biden won 2020, I'm calling BS on you. I know why you're doing it.
1: I just found Jesus.
0: I know why you're doing it.
1: I know why you're doing it.
0: You're separating yourself from Trump. A lot of independents will like me, will not vote for someone who is an election denier, Andy Biggs.
1: No.
0: Okay? It's just the way it is.
1: Can I tell you something I noticed? And I pay close attention because I'm curious of the strategy, because you know there's meetings going on behind the scenes, right?
0: Yeah.
1: So our friend Jay Feely, when he was in the primary, he had his Feely for Congress signs up. It's got a little football on it.
0: It's a good sign.
1: And he had an extra little sign taped to it that said Trump endorsed. Guess what's missing on all the signs now? They went around and peeled all the Trump endorsed off the signs.
0: Are you serious?
1: Yeah. Okay, so it doesn't say Trump on his signs. It did for the primary. Now, for the general election, Trump. What are you talking about?
0: Yeah.
1: What Trump?
0: Smart.
1: Yeah.
0: So I mean, it's a strategy. Listen, if you're talking strategy, yeah, that's smart. I don't know how you think you're going to get yourself elected in Arizona. In the climate that we live in now, with gas prices at almost $5 a gallon, with grocery prices out of control, a war that's not going well in Iran. We can go on and on and on. Donald Trump at 26% approval rating on the economy, 20% approval rating on affordability. If you side with Trump, you're probably going to lose. If you side with him in the primary, you're probably going to win.
1: Right. So how do you pretend he doesn't exist in the general election? We'll find out. See if it works.
0: We will find out.
1: A Jedi mind trick on voters. It is midterm mayhem.
0: All right, what's story number two? How about this MapQuest thing?
1: So, okay, we all use like a map apps to get around, right?
0: Like Google Maps.
1: Everywhere, right?
0: You kind of got
1: Waze.
0: Me into Waze is
1: pretty
0: good.
1: Yeah, that's a good one, isn't it?
0: Yeah, it's good.
1: Yeah, well, the number one downloaded app on the App Store, the Apple Store, is MapQuest all of a sudden.
0: Okay, I haven't used MapQuest in...
1: Why is MapQuest number one downloaded over ChatGPT, over the ESPN Fantasy Football app? You know, the number one downloaded app right now is MapQuest. Why? Because MapQuest refused to change the name of Lake Ontario on their maps.
0: Again, that's a strategic move as well.
1: Yeah.
0: Yeah, because people see such a ridiculous move by the president. And they say, oh, I heard MapQuest isn't changing, like, you know, the lake.
1: Yeah.
0: I'll support it.
1: And they're supporting it by downloading that app. Google, by the way, did change it. And my guess is a lot of those people that are downloading the MapQuest app were deleting the Google Map app.
0: For me, I don't care. I will pick the map that I like, and I don't care if it says Lake Ontario or Lake Trump.
1: I just want
0: Lake
1: the one
0: Trump.
1: That tells me where the cops are hiding.
0: That's
1: the map I want when I'm driving, all right? Yeah. All right, a little bit of midterm mayhem for you coming up next. So what was it like to be right there in the middle of it all when a flash flood came ripping down the canyon? Congressman David Schweikert was there. He was rafting down the Colorado Saturday afternoon. We got a chance to talk to him. You'll hear his story. It's up next, Outspoken on KTAR.
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3: It's 3:30. Good afternoon. I'm Becky Lynn.
2: Eyes on Education.
3: The two candidates for Arizona's next state superintendent are clashing over social media posts.
21: Republican candidate for state schools chief Kimberly Yee filed an official complaint against Democratic candidate Teresa Ruiz, accusing Ruiz of using public school buildings and resources for campaign videos, which is not permitted according to Arizona law. The complaint filed with Arizona Attorney General Chris Mays requests that the campaign posts filmed in public schools be taken down and penalties be brought against Ruiz. In a statement, he said that parents, quote, have every right to expect that the school day will not be turned into a campaign backdrop. Shira Tanzer, KTAR News.
3: Ruiz responded to the allegations from Yee, calling it a meritless complaint. You can read more education solution stories at ktar.com/education. 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
5: Thank you, Becky Lynn. Surprise with a disabled vehicle blocking the exit ramp, Loop 303 southbound near Bell Road. Tempe with a disabled vehicle blocking the exit ramp, Loop 101, Price Freeway southbound near Southern Avenue. And Chandler with a crash blocking the intersection, Loop 202, Santiam Freeway, westbound at Gilbert Road. 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
3: Clear and 84 overnight. Tomorrow, mostly sunny and 103 degrees. And Thursday, 102 for the high. And we have a 10% chance of afternoon showers. That increases to a 40% chance by Thursday night and then stays right around there and maybe a little greater than that through the weekend. 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
19: The Chamber of Commerce speaks out about data centers. 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
0: I have a question. Is it data centers or data centers? What are we calling it?
1: Potato, potato.
0: Is that it? Doesn't matter.
3: Tomato,
0: either one.
3: Tomato.
1: Okay. I don't think it matters. Mm-hmm.
0: I just like to be in the know.
1: Yeah, no problem.
3: Which do you prefer?
0: Neither. I don't really care. I might say 1 1-hour and then may say something different the next
1: hour. I've said all along, I think it's a branding issue.
4: Yeah.
1: We should call, you know what we should call them?
4: What?
1: Idea castles. Who doesn't want an idea castle
4: well,
1: in their neighborhood?
4: Well, if you build it to look like a castle, it might go over. I
1: want an idea castle.
0: Do they have ice cream in the castle? Because then I'd like to
1: that's
0: go.
1: That's what it's going
0: to
1: take, you know? We've been talking about this horrible flash flood up inside the Grand Canyon. One of the tributaries, the Bright Angel Creek leading down into the Colorado. And a name that I didn't think would be associated with it, at least in this sense, Congressman David Schweikert.
0: Yep.
1: Was there.
0: Yep.
1: As
0: tubing,
1: in,
0: right?
1: He goes to the Grand Canyon all the time. Not tubing, he was rafting. I don't want to make it sound like he was sitting in an inner tube.
0: He was rafting.
1: Rafting down the Colorado when this happened. We talked to him yesterday.
0: Here's what Congressman Schweikert told us.
6: I have sort of a Grand Canyon absolute love. I probably have 40 camping trips.
1: Oh, wow.
6: And this was my first time to ever float. So be on a raft.
1: Yeah.
6: And picture this. You're coming around a bend and you're hearing something. It almost sounds like a series of freight trains smashing into boulders. You heard it before you saw it.
1: Oh, my gosh.
6: The sound bouncing off the canyon walls.
1: Right.
6: You know, this thunder. And I've been in the canyon during monsoons and floods, and you stay away from the washes, and God forbid you go anywhere near a slot canyon.
1: Right.
6: But this was unlike anything I've seen. I may be inaccurate, but I would swear there was more water coming down this creek than was actually in the Colorado River as
1: wow.
6: it smashed into it. It was almost creating a new rapid with all the boulders it was pushing into the Colorado River.
1: You were doing the rafting down the Colorado at that time.
6: Yeah. And look, we were always at a safe distance.
1: Okay.
6: The folks that were managing the raft were professionals. They were very detailed.
1: Mm-hmm.
6: And then we sort of pulled up, if you've ever been there to the east. So Black Bridge is here underneath that over. Pulled up and got up. I got up on the ridge. And so, you know, I've sent out some of the videos looking down. And at that point, when I was doing the video, it was probably half the volume it was when I first came upon it 45 minutes earlier. So it gives you just a sense of the power. I actually saw one of the construction workers, aluminum buildings, part of a bridge being pushed into the Colorado River. But what sticks in your head was the sound.
1: The noise. Wow.
6: Just the sound.
0: Congressman David Schweikert is joining us. He saw a lot and heard a lot and was down, in the Grand Canyon. So did you see anybody get rescued?
6: And I'm heartbroken to hear we've lost a couple lives and that there's some missing.
1: Correct.
6: You know, what I was able to see is that, you know, because if you've ever camped out there on the west side or sort of the campsites there, and then on the east side is the restaurant, the bunkhouses, those things. And the way you would go across the creek is these couple aluminum bridges.
1: Sure. Right.
6: And those bridges were gone.
1: Gosh. Literally. Just
6: so if you're on one side, you're trapped. If you're on the other side, you're trapped. But you'd have access to the Black Bridge and the, you know, the big aluminum bridge. So there's two bridges there. So there was ways to start to head up Bright Angel.
1: Wow.
6: You could see clusters of people, at least on the west side, you know, construction workers and those who look like that was the escape route they moved. And I'm assuming those were campers. And then helicopters started to come in
1: right.
6: and all night long because we camped out right there and it still roared for much of the night as the helicopters were coming in and evacuating.
1: So can I follow up on that again? Congressman Schweikert joining us right now. He was on the Colorado at the moment this flash flood came crashing in.
0: Your first time rafting the Grand Canyon. Too.
1: Yeah. So you talk about the sound and hearing it. How long did this last? I mean, this wasn't like 5 minutes and it was done.
6: No. And even in the morning when I got up and was ready to pack out, you know, it was much calmer, mm-hmm. but you could still hear it the rushing water. Pretty loud.
0: Wow.
6: And the obviously the size of what used to be the creek, you know, used to be what, 20 some feet wide, now was triple that.
0: Wow.
6: If you've ever walked there from, well, let's call it the Black Bridge down around that trail that you would go in on, parts of it, a couple feet of mud. So it was walkable, but it was narrow and mud layered all over it.
0: Would this ever stop you from going back down there?
6: No. Look, I love the canyon. It's part of being an Arizonan is, you know, one of my wife's and I's goal is, you know, walking the Arizona Trail. You know, we have a stunning state, but you got to be really smart when you see clouds. You know, your spidey senses need to go off and don't walk into a slot canyon. Don't go in places. But, you know, I did talk to one of the Park Service, a young man who's been on site for about 3 years. And he thought they had succeeded at moving people when they first heard and saw something coming. And I know that team has to be just devastated that there's been some loss of lives.
1: Well, along those lines, Congressman Schweikert, I wonder how much warning or lead time anybody had down there, because I don't, communication can be difficult down there to begin with.
6: Oh, yeah. Look, there's no cell coverage down there. Mm-hmm. And it's hard for, unless you've hiked it, people don't really understand the distances and the size. Mm. You know, this isn't a neighborhood. It's, you know, it's huge. And then the roar, once you're hearing the roar, if you're not moving to high ground, you're probably not moving fast
0: enough.
6: It's too late.
0: Yeah. When you got out, you sent a text message. Tell us all about that.
6: Well, first one was to my wife because there's no cell phone coverage there and I couldn't get the little satellite thing to work. And
0: was there a moment that she didn't know if you were okay?
6: Yeah. And so the first text is, you know, I'm out and I'm alive. And you get a text message back immediately with a bunch of prayer hands.
0: Yep.
6: And then when you got better cell coverage, you called the family and FaceTime with your kids.
0: Yeah.
6: What and my that? Little girl was the one, you know, I have a 10-year-old daughter, and she was the one I think it was most worried.
1: Yeah, oh, that gosh. Was scary.
0: Our conversation yesterday with Congressman David Schweikert, yeah, I knew as soon as he got out of the canyon, he texted his wife. And
1: sure.
0: I mean, that got to me. Because there were a lot of families that were waiting on a phone call or a text because they had family members down in the Grand Canyon.
1: Well, sadly, right now, we know three never heard from them.
0: No, they did not.
1: Two people have been confirmed dead.
0: Yeah.
1: One person still missing.
0: And it doesn't look good because it was a group that was together, a group of three.
1: Yeah.
0: And so you would assume they're all in the same place.
1: Same area.
0: And if two of them got swept up in this, most likely the third person did too.
1: Yeah.
0: But miracles happen.
1: No, they're still searching. Still searching at this point. Check of the headlines. Let's let Becky Lynn get you up to speed on that up next. So will anybody own a car in the next 15 years from now? Will we still own cars? One guy says, it's crazy. No way we're owning cars.
0: Crazy.
1: Talk about it next. 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
32: Thank you, Becky Lynn. Surprise with a disabled vehicle blocking the exit ramp. Loop 303 southbound near Bell Road. Tempe with a disabled vehicle blocking the exit ramp. Loop 101, Price Freeway southbound near Southern Avenue. And a quick look into our surface streets. Phoenix with a crash on 16th Street and Southern Avenue. 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
2: 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So we've been talking about the Grand Canyon.
3: Yeah.
2: Two dead in the flash flood. My cue is, should warnings about extreme natural dangers make you think twice about visiting? A, no, the risk is part of the adventure. B, yes, I'm not taking that chance. And C, it depends on the conditions.
3: Oh, that's, you'd throw that last one in. I'm going depends on conditions. It's going to win 51%.
2: All right, let's vote here. 55% depends on conditions.
3: Finger on the pulse of America.
2: And no, the risk is part of the adventure, a close second.
3: Yeah. I mean, anytime you kind of go out and about, I mean, look, going to Yosemite, got to watch out for buffalo.
2: A lot of buffaloes there.
3: They're going to yeet you into the...
2: Or is bison? Is bison a buffalo?
3: Whatever,
2: I don't know. It's
3: any
2: different.
3: Yeah, you got to be careful there. Yeah,
2: look at the guy who got thrown in
3: right.
2: there. Oh.
3: Uncle Jesse look-alike.
2: The Uncle Jesse look-alike.
3: Looked like a cheese sandwich.
2: I did see on the news, Cooter died.
3: Yes, from the Dukes of Hazzard.
2: Yes.
3: He was a congressman. Did you know that? Served in Congress?
2: I thought he was a mechanic.
3: That was on the show.
2: Got it.
3: In real life.
2: Okay.
3: Oh, my goodness. So one of the...
2: My favorite show as a kid.
3: One of the big bosses at Uber, maybe he's just trying to like speak this into existence. But at a recent confab, if you will, he made a prediction. He said, car ownership is an inefficient asset. And that in the next 15 to 20 years, none of us will even have driver's licenses.
2: 2046, nobody has a driver's license. So how are we getting from place to place? Don't tell me we're flying.
3: No,
2: in our flying cars.
3: You're taking Ubers.
2: Okay.
3: You're taking self-driving vehicles.
2: Okay.
3: He says now, like e-bikes and scooters could be part of that too. But the idea that you're going to own a car in a world of autonomous vehicles that you can just rent for the ride, they think, yeah, people are going to go that direction. We've seen this with young people today. I'm going to make an assumption. People like back in the day, like back in the 1900s when we grew up, like your 16th birthday, you were standing in line at the DMV.
2: It's all changed.
3: Couldn't wait to get a driver's license. A driver's license was freedom.
2: You have freedom.
3: Right?
2: Your phone gives you freedom now.
3: And now they're like, yeah, no, we had an intern here who didn't have a driver's license.
2: Yeah.
3: She was like a sophomore, junior in college. She goes, no, I've never driven a car in my life.
2: No.
3: What are you talking about?
2: The car gave us freedom. The phone gives them freedom.
3: Yeah.
2: They can get a ride on the phone from Uber. They can get Uber Eats. They don't have to go anywhere. If you want to talk to your friend, you don't have to go over to the house. You don't have to meet them somewhere. You can just FaceTime or you can just, you know, text.
3: So think about this, though, as an inefficient asset. Okay. The car you own right now, it sits idle 98% of the day. Just sits there. It's depreciating. The ongoing operating costs are pretty high, even when you're not driving it, and you're paying for it all the time. You're paying the insurance. You're doing all this, even when it's just sitting there. They're arguing it's an inefficient asset, and that you should, that in the future,
2: yeah,
3: we're only going to use cars for the time we're sitting in them to go from A to B. And we don't need one in a garage.
2: We don't drive.
3: We don't need to drive. The autonomous thingy will drive us for us.
2: So there are going to be so many autonomous vehicles that you are going to be able to get one in minutes.
3: Seconds, probably.
2: Maybe. I mean, it's a...
3: What will public transportation look like in the future? Will it be autonomous? Will there be like a bunch of buses and I don't know.
2: Do we not need buses?
3: Do we not even need them? If you have a Uber / Lyft / Waymo that can take you from A to B and can do it quickly and cheap.
2: Never have to find a parking place again.
3: Oh, that sounds fantastic.
2: Listen, I mean, that's, you know.
3: The price of new cars is up 30%. Like, new car prices are ridiculous right now. I don't know how anybody walks onto a dealership right now and goes, yeah, I'll take that truck for $125,000. What are you kidding me?
2: The average used car. Average used car is 9,000 more than it was in 2019.
3: Yeah. Yeah. Even used cars.
2: Maybe.
3: Expensive.
2: Can you imagine, like, you can't imagine these big car Ford and, like, you know, going out of business.
3: No, but they're going to have to shift. They're going to have to adapt to something new. So they're going to
2: build different cars.
3: Yeah.
2: And the ones that will not stay in your garage. I could get a lot more, like, Christmas stuff in my garage and my car wasn't there.
3: Well, think about building houses without garages.
2: It'd be so weird.
3: Why would you have it? Why do you need a garage?
2: You don't
3: have
2: a car. Garage.
3: What do you have? Wait, a car? What are you, crazy? It's like saying I need a barn for the horses.
2: So no one will drive.
3: No, we won't own any cars.
2: You get in a car, autonomous vehicle.
3: Yeah. Owning a car.
2: I don't think it is a stupid idea.
3: I do like driving, though, sometimes.
2: I love driving.
3: Yeah.
2: Love it.
3: So we'll just have, like, so will we have cars for driving like people have horses for riding? Like, you used to have a horse to go around. Now you have a horse for, like, fun.
2: If this is the case, road rage goes away.
3: Unless the computers get mad at other computers. AI gets mad at each other.
2: They're not getting mad.
3: Doesn't happen. Checking the headlines on the way. Becky Lynn's going to do that for us up next. In his big return after going AWOL, Ketel Marte pulled a Beverly Hills 90210. The heck is going on? We're talking about it next. Outspoken on KTAR.
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30: It's 4 o'clock. Good afternoon. I'm Becky Lynn. The Grand Canyon National Park continues search and rescue operations after devastating flash flooding over the weekend has left one person still missing.
12: The family of Tim Smith, the hiker still missing, share a message of hope for a smooth rescue on social media.
13: And we have faith that the rescuers and the people searching today are going to find our loved family member.
12: They say the two hikers Tim Smith was with have both been found dead. Coconino County is assisting with search and rescue operations, and river patrols are continuing downstream in search of the missing person. Kellen Shover, KTAR News.
30: The jury deciding the fate of Lindsay Clancy in Massachusetts went home for the day early. Jurors already spent 4 days deliberating on the case where Clancy's accused of intentionally killing her three children.
14: After deliberating for about an hour and a half after the lunch break, the jury decided to call it quits for the day a little bit earlier than normal. They normally go another half hour or so, but the judge called them back in after several of the jurors, he said, indicated they wanted to go home for the day.
30: That's ABC's Aaron Katursky. The U.S. is escalating its attacks on Iranian assets. President Trump and U.S. military officials both confirmed targets near the Strait of Hormuz. Iran says it is already retaliating for the strikes.
15: We are told by a U.S. official that they are ongoing, which suggests that this is not being limited to just a quick in and out strike. What we have seen in the past is when President Trump has spoken about sustained attacks or significant attacks, what we've seen is waves after wave of strikes against specific targets. In this case, what we are talking about are targets that are limited to the area, the coastline around the Strait of Hormuz, where Iranian positions, military rockets, launchers or anything like that could pose a threat to commercial shipping, as well as any U.S. Personnel in the area.
30: ABC's Louis Martinez. Arizona has joined the fight against a big tech giant.
16: The Federal Trade Commission, along with 22 states, including Arizona, are suing Amazon over alleged hidden surcharges for advertisers. The lawsuit claims Amazon was secretly inflating auction prices for ad space, potentially netting the company more than $20 billion since 2019. Arizona Attorney General Chris Mays says the practice hurt Arizona small businesses and consumers who ended up paying higher prices. In a blog post, Amazon denied the allegations, saying the lawsuit fundamentally misunderstands how advertisers operate and, quote, leans on a handful of simplified communications to allege a company-wide effort to deceive, end quote. Colton Krolak, KTAR News.
30: Police are still trying to identify victims in the Corona del Sol High School voyeurism case. District employee Anthony Cruz was placed on administrative leave and arrested after allegations that Cruz accessed surveillance cameras camera footage from a Corona del Sol dance room that students were using to change clothes. Tempe Union High School District Superintendent Stasia Wilson says in a statement, additional students may be identified as victims. And you can read the entire update that the superintendent shared with families at KTAR.com. Get ready to drop it like it's hot. Hip-hop heavyweight Snoop Dogg going to be at the headlining the Bird's Nest concert at the 2027 WM Phoenix Open.
17: Snoop Dogg and special guest T-Pain are performing on Friday, February 12th. Tickets for the rap legends go on sale next Tuesday at 10 a.m. Country stars Riley Green and Ashley Cook will perform on the festival's opening night. More headliners will be revealed soon. Serena O'Sullivan, KTAR News.
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18: Thank you, Becky Lynn. Phoenix with a new crash blocking the right-hand lane. I-10, Papago Freeway, eastbound near 16th Street. Phoenix with a crash on the Loop 202. Red Mountain Freeway, eastbound near McClintock Drive. And a quick look into our surface streets. Goodyear with a crash on McDowell Road and Dysart Road. 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
30: Tonight, clear skies, low temp around 84, mostly sunny Wednesday with our high just a little bit more than today, about 103. Thursday, slight chance of rain in the afternoon, much better chance overnight, and right on into Friday. And we should be back below 100 degrees by Friday. Right now, it is 102 in Maricopa. 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
2: It's Arizona's reigning, defending, undisputed number one talk show, 2 till 6. Hey, welcome to Outspoken with Bruce and Gators. Hour number 3.
3: Whew. Many people refer to hour number 3 as the best of the hours.
2: Got in my car last night.
3: Yeah?
2: I got home as soon as I could.
3: You raced home, so to speak.
2: I wanted to see Mr. AWOL's first at-bat.
3: Ketel Marte returned to the Diamondbacks lineup last night, batting fourth in a game right here in downtown Phoenix against the Philadelphia Phillies. And the question was, after missing a game in Boston, just going AWOL, and then spending another 10 days
2: casino
3: because his knee hurt, but it didn't hurt enough to go to the casino.
2: Roulette.
3: He returned to the lineup, and the question was, how would fans respond?
2: Well, I challenged fans to be real, and that is to, show your frustrations and boo him. And so in the middle of this game, when he came up to the plate and they booed him, and I started getting messages on Facebook from people who were at the game, and they said, Gatos, here's what we did.
3: Yeah.
2: Here's what we did. And they all booed him.
3: I saw a bunch on social media, people posting from their seat also, kind of what it sounded like. And if I had to guess, I'd go 70-30 boos.
2: I think so, too.
3: When he first at bat.
2: Yeah. That's pretty good. I didn't like what Torrey Lovello said about a week ago, the Diamondbacks manager, you know?
3: Really?
2: No, I don't. Don't boo. I'm worried that people are going to boo.
3: Yeah.
2: Well, you know what?
3: You should have been.
2: Ketel Marte, you're either a big boy or you're not.
3: Yeah.
2: You either put your big boy pants on and you go make millions of dollars playing a game that's awesome. And if you get booed, you get booed.
3: Mm-hmm.
2: And so he was pretty surprised by that after the game. He deserved to get booed. He should get booed again tonight. And it doesn't mean if he hits a home run, you boo him. Then you can cheer him.
3: Yeah.
2: But I just think, you know, first at bat for a while, you're going to get boos.
3: Yeah, there is.
2: And he deserves it.
3: So apparently, Ketel Marte was surprised. Shocked, I say.
2: I know.
3: That people booed him.
2: Can I tell you why?
3: What do you mean?
2: Why he was surprised?
3: Why was he surprised?
2: Because I think when you watched yesterday, when he went into the press conference,
3: yesterday.
2: You could see that his body language said, "I don't think what I did was that big of a deal."
3: Yeah, he's like,
2: "That's how I read it."
3: What's big whoop, right?
2: Yeah. Number one. Number two. How do you address the media before you address your teammates? That doesn't, like, if I'm a teammate, I'm saying in the locker room, "You went and addressed everybody else. You left us at the end." Like, wouldn't you think over the 2 weeks that he wasn't there, he could have went in and done that well before he came back?
3: It makes me think that he is surrounded by, what do you want to use the term?
2: I think he's surrounded by
3: yes men and people that tell him, "You're doing great. Right. Don't listen to the noise."
2: Right. It's okay for him to bring in all his buddies and they eat all the food in the locker room, which really rubs some of the players the wrong way. Mm-hmm. I mean, this is how the guy's treated. He's treated very differently. And the Diamondbacks have decided that, okay, he's bailed on us 4 years in a row. He has disappeared 4 years in a row at one point.

0: on the television show that was probably number one. I was watching it, I believe, every Thursday. Oh, yeah. Beverly Hills, 90210. Brenda and Dylan and Kelly and Donna and David and Steve Sanders and his Corvette.
1: Yeah.
0: So apparently, Luke Perry, playing Dylan McKay, as cool as they come, and Jason Priestley, Brandon, they had an argument.
1: Mm-hmm.
0: And what was written on Ketel Marte's hat was in this scene. Are you ready?
1: We're going to hear it.
0: All right, here we go. Here's the scene.
1: Wait,
0: Beverly
1: back
0: Hills, 90210, Luke Perry and Jason Priestley, and here we go.
2: You live the most coddled existence of anybody.
0: That's a Dylan. You knew that, though.
1: I did not. I've never watched the show.
2: You live the most coddled existence of anybody that I know of, and yet you'll come in here and tell me that you have some ideas to what I'm going through, man. You have no idea. Yeah,
0: no idea.
3: I'll turn this around, man. This ain't about me. No, it ain't never about you, is it, Brandon? Mm. Brenda's got guts, man. She had the guts. She moved away to another continent just to get away from you. Dylan, at this point in time, I'm about the only friend you got. Are you sure you want to do this? May the bridges I burn light the way.
0: Ah, he's quoting Dylan McKay from 90210.
1: So Ketel Marte wore a
0: hat. He wore the hat!
1: With a quote from Beverly Hills 90210 on it.
0: It's awesome. It almost makes me like him a little.
1: I was going to say, so
0: what does it mean? That's what you have to figure out.
1: May the bridges I burn light the way.
0: So bridges you burn.
1: So when you burn your bridges, it means you can't go back. That's what was it? Hannibal used to do that. Burn the bridges. We're not going back, guys. We're only going forward as we're attacking.
0: I'm going to be totally honest with you here.
1: Oh.
0: I just Googled.
1: Yeah.
0: May the bridges I burn light the way.
1: Did a hat come up?
0: No. Dylan McKay, his picture came up.
1: Okay.
0: And here's the quote from him, a pop culture quote. And the meaning and the sentiment, the phrase means that letting go of past connections, toxic situations, or making drastic final decisions can provide clarity and illuminate a new path forward, even if it destroys past ties.
1: Okay.
0: I'd slap the hat right off of his head.
1: Wow.
0: If I'm the manager.
1: Well, so wait a minute. Is the hat... What is he trying to say with the dang hat?
0: It also says on Google... Are you ready? The quote resurfaced in a popular culture, when Arizona Diamondbacks player Ketel Marte wore the hat.
1: It's already on the interwebs.
0: It is.
1: Yeah.
0: Yeah. He just, I don't know if he likes to cause trouble or he's just a troublemaker. Like that he steps in it.
1: Mm-hmm.
0: And I don't know if he's meaning to step in it. I don't know.
1: He feels trying to get a little on the clueless side.
0: Maybe.
1: And many pampered athletes live in a little bit of a bubble. You know, maybe it's not reality.
0: Okay.
1: But he seems really removed from reality for no other reason. Leave the hat out of it. That he was shocked that people would boo him after the last 2 weeks.
0: Did he really think he was going to get a standing ovation?
1: Apparently, yes.
0: I don't know. I just think the things that he does on social media... the hat that he's wearing, you're a baby. God, you're such a little baby. Like if you have the number four jersey, like if your kid has the number four jersey, do you really want your kid wearing a Ketel Marte jersey? I don't. He's such a baby. And I don't like that about him because here's what I think.
1: Mm-hmm.
0: I think he's going to get a lot of people fired. And I think that's very sad. If the Diamondbacks don't make the playoffs, Torrey Lovello is going to get blamed for not being able to manage one of his players. And I just think the guy's a total cancer. And it's very tough to trade him. He's got a big salary. He can go. He can say, I don't want to be traded.
1: Well, hold on. Other teams, like.
0: They tried.
1: They watch also. They're looking at this going.
0: I don't want this guy.
1: Do you want that guy in your locker room?
0: No.
1: Right?
0: I don't.

0: You might be stuck with them.
1: May I say one thing? May the bridges I burn light the way.
0: You're on your way, Gatos. On your way. Check of the headlines coming up and up next. Are you currently a sandwiched adult? It's not the lunch you're thinking of, Gatos. We'll talk about it next. Outspoken on KTAR.
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8: Thank you, Becky Lynn. Phoenix with a crash blocking the right-hand lane. I-10 Papago Freeway eastbound near 16th Street. Tempe with a crash blocking the center lane. Loop 202 Red Mountain Freeway eastbound near McClintock Drive. And a quick look into our surface streets. Goodyear with a crash on McDowell Road and Dysart Road. Enrique Garcia, KTAR News. And now back to Outspoken with Bruce and Gatos.
0: Thanks, Enrique. Appreciate it. Hey, we got a lot of going on around here. You can vote more informed this November. KTAR News and Arizona Talks host a ballot prop town hall. 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Go to ktar.com/town hall to learn more about that and how you can become more informed about all the props that are going to be on the ballot. So we're learning more and more about sandwiched adults. It's not nearly as delicious as it sounds. Americans in their 40s, tell me if this sounds like some of you, are most likely to be sandwiched between children and an aging parent and having to take care of both of them. Maybe a child who's out of college and has come back home. Maybe a parent who can't live by themselves anymore or requires a lot of help. And you are sandwiched in the middle, kind of taking care of both generations.
9: That's brutal.
0: Yeah.
9: That's brutal. I mean, it's hard enough to raise children. And you've got mom or dad who is not well. And, you know, there's a couple options. You can move mom or dad in with you. But I got to tell you... I don't know anybody that really likes that idea.
0: Well, I'll acknowledge, but I don't know how many people have options.
9: They're not very good options or expensive options.
0: Well, but when I say that, yeah. They just flat may not be able to pay for something like
9: right.
0: that.
9: Right.
0: We just went through this with my mother, and I was absolutely stunned at the amount of money it takes to provide even reasonable care. For, and granted, my mother had Alzheimer's, but even prior to that, in some sort of an assisted living, it still wasn't cheap.
9: No. So you're talking adults with a parent, probably, 70s, I'm thinking, and a child that hasn't gone to college yet or something like that, under 18.
0: More than half of people in their 40s are in this situation right now. They have a parent, 65 or older, and a child, both receiving financial support from them.
9: Yeah. It's tough because, like, you have to put your kids first.
0: Okay.
9: And that's, you know, I mean, some people wouldn't admit that. You have to put your kids first, but you also can't let dad sit on the couch, you know, for 3 days and he's not well. And you go over there and it's not good.
0: I think
9: so. You got to figure out how to do this, but with healthcare the way it is, and you know, we've got, you know, some adults who haven't saved. You know, if you haven't saved, then what? Who's going to pay for all this stuff?
0: I think also there's cultural differences. I know that, for example, in like Asian households, it is expected.
9: Yeah.
0: You know what I'm saying?
9: Yeah.
0: Like the idea that you would send mom or dad somewhere else, it's ridiculous.
9: Hispanic community.
0: A lot. There are cultural things where that is your responsibility.
9: Yeah.
0: As the oldest son, the oldest daughter, whatever it is.
9: We have a family member who married a wonderful woman, Hispanic. Mm-hmm. And, you know, they've got some kids and they've got everybody else in the house. And that's the way it is.
0: That's the way it's done.
9: That's the way they want it.
0: Mm-hmm.
9: And they've, you know, they've brought their grandparents into the house. I got to tell you, it's pretty wonderful. I just don't think it's for everybody.
0: Well,
9: like there was always a joke when my mom was alive.
0: Yeah.
9: And I would talk to my wife and, your mom could come live with us. Like, she's pretty much a saint. Dad, probably not.
0: Dad, you know, I think he's good where he's at.
9: I think he's fine. You know what I mean?
0: Yeah.
9: Mom, sure.
0: Yeah.
9: Dad, no. Even my parents would joke about this when I was a kid. And so when I was a kid, I remember my mom saying, you know, Larry, your grandmother could move in with us tomorrow.
0: Mm-hmm.
9: But your dad's mom, no.
0: Wow.
9: Yeah.
0: But that's, if you that's don't get the
9: along,
0: dynamics.
9: If you don't get along, it's not going to be good for anybody.
0: That's the reality of any situation like that. And I do want to say, taking a look at some of these numbers, not everybody hates the situation. There is a decent percentage of people that were like, no, we like this. We like having...
9: Who likes it?
0: We like having the three generations under one roof.
9: Maybe some people.
0: Yeah.
9: I don't really want anybody.
0: It would have to be a really big house so I could like go days without seeing them.
9: I don't really want anybody in my house. I'm just going to be very selfish by saying that.
0: Do they have their own fridge?
9: No, I don't want anybody.
0: They're not
9: going
0: to touch my stuff.
9: I like to have my wife all to myself.
0: There you go.
9: And so I'm going to be very selfish on this one.
0: That doesn't surprise me.
9: No, it doesn't surprise me.
0: Checking the headlines. Becky Lynn will do that for us. And up next, our kids right here in Arizona, are they just not playing tackle football anymore? We're going to talk about it. It's up next, Outspoken on KTAR.
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21: It's 4:30. Good afternoon. I'm Becky Lynn. Phoenix police and fire responded to a crash involving two vehicles on 19th Avenue between Cactus and Sweetwater. Two people were taken to the hospital with life-threatening injuries. Phoenix PD is asking people to avoid that area as the road will be closed while the collision is being investigated. We'll have more on traffic coming up.
22: We saw a shelter flow down the river.
21: Rescuers saved 80 people from the Grand Canyon during the deadly flash flooding over the weekend, and Daniel Evans was one of them.
22: I've never seen anything like it. It was just incredible. And yeah, crossing that bridge
1: There was also a fear for lightning. There was a lot of lightning at the time, and we're standing on a metal bridge going back and forth. Just everything about the situation was frightening.
21: There's one person still missing, and two people died during the flash flooding. Arizona Attorney General Chris Mays found no evidence to charge Governor Katie Hobbs in an alleged pay-to-play scheme involving a group home that contributed to Hobbs' campaign. The case is still not sitting well with candidate for Lieutenant Governor Sina Kerr, who will be on the opposing ticket in November. She criticized Hobbs on the Mike Broomhead show for a lack of transparency.
2: It really is astonishing that she won't even sit down to clear her own name.
21: Arizona House Speaker Steve Montenegro says Mays omitted a key bribery allegation from her investigation. Montenegro says Sunshine Residential Homes CEO offered to help then DCS Director Mike Faust keep his job in exchange for a pay raise. A Maricopa County investigation into the matter is still ongoing.
3: Well, obviously some burned bridges and fences in need of mending.
21: That is the reaction to D-back star Ketel Marte making his return to Chase Field after being out of the lineup for 2 weeks when he skipped out on a game against Boston. While Marte said his teammates in the clubhouse accepted his apology, the same can't be said for every fan.
23: He's let us down. This isn't the first time. It happened before a couple of years ago. He doesn't belong here in Phoenix, Arizona. It's time to get rid of him. Not a team player.
21: Meanwhile, others were happy to see him back.
24: We believe in him in spite of his mistakes. I mean, I make mistakes. And people forgive me. Why shouldn't I forgive him?
21: Marte ended up the night with a hit and a walk, and the D-backs lost to the Philadelphia Phillies 2-1. Let's get a traffic check with Enrique Garcia, live in the Valley Chevy Dealers Traffic Center.
8: Thank you, Becky Lynn. Phoenix with a crash blocking the left-hand lane. I-10, Papagaro Freeway westbound near 7th Avenue. Phoenix with a crash blocking the right-hand lane. I-10, Papagaro Freeway eastbound near 16th Street. A quick look into our surface streets. Goodyear with a crash on McDowell Road and Dysart Road. Enrique Garcia, KTAR News.
21: Tonight, look for clear skies, 84 degrees for the low temp. Tomorrow, mostly sunny. We'll be up around 103. Staying there for Thursday, and then that's when some rain starts creeping into the picture. Good chance of rain over the weekend each day. It's 102 right now in Goodyear. 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
25: LaDonna here. Are you overpaying your mortgage by tens of thousands of dollars? One company says you are, and we're talking about it tomorrow morning from 5 to 9 on Arizona's Morning News. 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
0: You know, I've heard this story before about how, especially like at the youth leagues, high school and lower, that referees and umpires, it's been getting harder and harder to find people that want to do that job because they take a lot of crap, right? It's getting so bad that in Texas, a place where the term Friday Night Lights means a lot.
9: Yeah, like
0: Friday Night
9: football, yeah.
0: Right? They've got 30,000-seat stadiums for high schools. They're talking about moving games to Thursday because there aren't enough referees. Can't find enough referees to put up with it.
9: What do you mean to put up with it?
0: They take a lot of abuse.
9: The refs take a lot of abuse. Got it.
0: And younger referees aren't getting into it. They don't see this as something they want to do. Did that change at some point? I mean, I remember, like, even playing soccer, like, I was terrified of referees. Like, I grew up in a culture of you didn't talk back to the referee.
9: I think over the last 20 years, I think parents have gotten abusive of referees. I think parents have gotten abusive to teachers. And I say that because of email.
0: Okay.
9: And they never think their little boy or girl does anything wrong.
0: Never.
9: And so I do think that there has been some sort of a change over the last 20 years.
0: Like attitude.
9: Where parents are like, you can't do that to my little boy. You can't do that to my
0: you
9: little girl.
0: You can't call a foul on them.
9: And they, you know, either they're screaming and yelling on email or they're screaming and yelling on the side of the field. And mm-hmm. I mean, it's very uncomfortable. Most people don't do that, but you've got, you know, a certain portion of people who are just going to be loud like that.
0: Mm-hmm.
9: And you know, it is not fun to be a referee or an umpire. I mean, I would never do it.
0: No.
9: It's no, because someone's
0: thankless.
9: Someone's either going to love you or hate you. Okay,
0: well,
9: fine.
0: No, they're never going to love you. They're only going to hate you or ignore you. Those are the two options.
9: Well, if you make a bad call and I'm on the other team, I love you.
0: Yeah.
9: But that is interesting. They can't find
0: enough referees.
9: People that want to put up with the abuse.
0: Right.
9: Okay, so they're going to move the games from Friday to Thursday. They think they're going to find more people on a Thursday?
0: Well, they just can't have everybody playing on the same night because they don't have enough refs.
9: Okay, so you have Thursday and Friday football.
0: Yeah.
9: I think that's parents' fault.
0: There's no doubt. Solid argument behind that.
9: Who else is yelling at the ref?
0: Nope. Well, I don't know. I think some players get lippy now. I think
9: players have always gotten lippy.
0: Yeah, really? Again, I was terrified of refs. I wouldn't yell at them. I'd yell at other players, but not at them.
9: Okay.
0: So for the last 10 years, we've seen participation in tackle football for kids on the decline.
9: Yeah.
0: But tackle football is making some changes and is trying to bring kids back. I dare say, probably trying to bring parents back, right? To make them feel comfortable with it. Some of the changes, teaching how not to lead with the head, different ways of tackling, taking concussions more seriously. There's been changes to like some of the equipment. You've seen some of the helmets, the padding and things that you can wear now to try to reduce head injuries.
9: Yeah, you can't make football a non-violent game. That's the problem.
0: Yeah, to be good at it, you got to be violent.
9: You have to be violent. You've got to be angry. Mm-hmm. You've got to go out there as a warrior, and you've got to beat the tar out of the person on the other side of the line. I mean, it's like, I'll tell you this. You know what's popular? Flag football.
0: It is. It's growing in popularity.
9: With guys and gals.
0: Mm-hmm.
9: There are a lot of women playing flag football.
0: Yeah.
9: Whether it is very young or now you're in high school or what have you. Again, sure, it's great, but it's not football. I mean, football is a one-of-a-kind sport. You know you're getting in it. You're going to get hurt. You're going to get hit wrong. And if you're going to take a chance, it depends on how badly you want to play. And I think a lot of parents are like, yeah, we don't want you to play. You're our kid. We don't want you to play tackle football.
0: Well, it ain't going to help the new study that came out this week looking at 878 former players. It was professional and college.
9: Okay.
0: Who died between 2016 and 2021. They looked at their brains. 90% showed some sign of CTE.
9: Awful. Awful. It'll change your life. You have a brain injury, it'll change your life.
0: Now,
9: and you ask yourself, is it worth it for me to go and play football?
0: So they're saying
9: probably not.
0: Players who donate their brains probably thought they had a problem, so it skewed it. So when they accounted for all that, they say what they're looking at somewhere north of 25% of people who play football will contract CTE.
9: Yeah.
0: And I wonder, is that going to lead to another round of parents saying, not my kid?
9: I think yes. I think if you make some money, your kid most likely won't play high school football. Because a lot of times, you know, you get into athletics to try and get into college.
0: But there's other sports you can play
9: there
0: to get
9: other
0: into
9: sports.
0: College and get a scholarship.
9: But
0: you can be in the band and get a scholarship.
9: I don't know if you can be in the band.
0: If you're
9: in a low income area and your child is athletic, that could be a lottery ticket to college and
0: changing
9: a free
0: their life.
9: Ride. And it's a lottery ticket.
0: So is it worth the risk?
9: I know that NFL, if you asked NFL players, you could get CTE. Is it worth the risk?
0: I think a lot of them
9: $10 million a year.
0: Yeah.
9: Is it worth $10 million a year to take a risk?
0: I think for
9: all of them, yeah, it is.
0: But, you know, I can enjoy it for about 10, 15 years and then...
9: It's true.
0: You know,
9: or you'll be fine and nothing happens to you.
0: But there's a chance, right.
9: Because not everybody is getting head injuries and CTE.
0: So what's going on up in Scottsdale? One of the biggest rivalry games in high school football, Saguaro versus Chaparral, was canceled because Saguaro says it didn't have enough healthy, available athletes to play the game.
9: I mean, depending on how big your school is, you should easily have 25 football players to 60 football players. I mean, that's how these rosters work.
0: You would think.
9: If you don't, I mean, you don't have 25 players? You don't have 30 players? It means that in Scottsdale, mommy and daddy are not letting their kids play football.
0: Okay, that's what I read into this. I read into it that they don't have a big enough squad to handle a rash of injuries. And they don't have a big enough squad in Scottsdale because some of these well-off families, their kids are playing different sports or not at all.
9: Oh, you go play golf.
0: Go play golf.
9: No, I'm being serious. Go play lacrosse.
0: Yeah. You don't even need to be that good a golfer to make a lot of money. Are you kidding me?
9: Well, I mean, it's like if that's a way you want to get a scholarship.
0: Yeah, absolutely.
9: People are playing soccer. You know, my dad never let me play football. It was talked about once, and you know, I wasn't going to be any good. I'm glad he kept me off the field. I was a 6'1" string bean. I would have gotten killed. I could have kicked.
0: I think I played soccer because my mom was German. I think that's what you were supposed to do.
9: I played soccer because my dad wouldn't let me play football.
0: Yeah.
9: And there wasn't even an argument. Okay.
0: Yeah, it's what you did.
9: It's what I did.
0: Yeah.
9: And I think maybe that's coming back, but football is still America's game.
0: It still is.
9: And it's not close.
0: No.
9: But it doesn't mean we want our kids to play it.
0: Yeah. It's kind of one of those, we love watching it.
9: Yep.
0: And we don't want our kids fantasy to play football, but not my kid.
9: Not my kid.
0: Check of the headlines. Becky Lynn on top of it. Don't worry. She's going to get you up to speed with that. And up next, should we just stop eating lettuce altogether? And it has nothing to do with the recent outbreak. One argument coming up next, Outspoken on KTAR.
9: All right. Talking to a friend of mine, younger guy, wanting to buy a house. He had some questions. All right. Great. You know, how much do I need to save? How much do I need to put down? What do you think the interest rates are? How much house do you think I can afford? And I said, why are you asking me this? 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
21: It is 4:45. I'm Becky Lynn, and here's what you need to know right now. The U.S. military has hit targets in Iran, and Tehran has fired missiles and drones in response. Iranian officials say the latest U.S. attacks today hit a house hosting a wedding, killing five people. Explosions have been seen over the southern Jordanian city of Aqaba, as Iran says it is retaliating for the U.S. strikes. President Trump says the U.S. strikes targeted Iranian radar systems. Now there's a new show of support for Iran as Russia's Vladimir Putin sat down with Iran's president.
11: Putin pledging, quote, "In this difficult period, we're trying to provide you with the necessary support. 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
8: Thank you, Becky Lynn. Phoenix with a crash blocking the right-hand lane. I-10 Papago Freeway eastbound near 16th Street. Tempe with a crash off right. On the Loop 202 Red Mountain Freeway eastbound near McClintock Drive. And a look in our surface streets. Chandler with a crash on 40th Street and Chandler Boulevard. Enrique Garcia, KTAR News.
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0: So we all heard the issues with lettuce, and a lot of people said, not for me. Fair?
9: Oh, yeah.
0: I'm out of the lettuce game.
9: Why would you be in at this point?
0: Well, and you know, I get it. But I saw something kind of interesting that said maybe we should just stop eating lettuce full stop.
9: Greens are good.
0: Cyclospora or not.
9: Okay.
0: Greens are good.
9: Mm-hmm.
0: Lettuce is on the very bottom end of the good greens.
9: It's not bad for you. It's lighter. It's not red meat. I mean, that's here. There, the pros. I mean,
0: so here's some of the negatives.
9: Okay, you can get diarrhea from it.
0: It can kill you.
9: It can kill you
0: because it is a vegetable that is eaten raw.
9: Uh huh.
0: That's why we get sick more often from lettuce than we do from other foods or even vegetables that you cook. So eating anything raw right off the bat.
9: Yeah.
0: It's a yellow flag. It's not red. We're just driving a yellow one, okay? They also say that as far as nutrition goes, it is one of the least nutritious things you can eat. As in by density. Only 5% of your lettuce is what you think of as lettuce. Lettuce is 95% water.
9: But it's super low calorie.
0: Okay, yeah, but so is water. Uh-huh. You know, I mean, drinking water is low calorie.
9: But if you're going to eat a filet, okay. By the way, I'd rather eat that every day, but you know, you're not supposed to. Aren't you better having a salad with chicken on top? The answer is yes.
0: You say that. If let's say the average person has 14 grams of lettuce. Okay, whatever. It has 1/4 of a gram of fiber. Hardly any whatsoever. The biggest thing you get out of lettuce is vitamin A, where you can get 9% of your daily intake with your 14 grams of lettuce. In other words, they're making the argument that in general, lettuce is just garnish. It doesn't actually do anything for you nutritionally. And when we talk about Arizona, takes a lot of water to grow lettuce.
9: Oh, my goodness. There's no doubt about it.
0: A lot of water to grow lettuce.
9: We're going
0: to
9: see if things change with that.
0: And?
9: With the Colorado River and the 30% cut.
0: Right. And if you're not getting a lot of actual nutrients, if it's just mostly water, it's a really inefficient way of delivering things. So the argument is, let's just get rid of lettuce.
9: I don't know. I don't know enough about the nutritional value of it. I just know that it is, you know, when you eat lighter, that is always better. Lettuce is certainly very light. You know, sometimes there's other things in the salad like cucumbers and that could be good for you and all that. So,
0: and they're not saying don't eat vegetables.
9: Right.
0: They're just saying on the vegetable scale, lettuce is at the bottom because it's basically just Greek water being held inside of a little green thing.
9: Which isn't bad for you.
0: No, but it's not good for you either. It's just there. It's just like saying, is a glass of water bad for you? No.
9: It's good for you.
0: Meh.
9: Especially if it's Connecticut water.
0: There you go.
9: Oh, look at me put that. That's beautiful.
0: But this may solve itself because more and more people are still not back on the lettuce train, Gatos. And you, I think, are one of them.
9: Well, I don't think I trust the people in charge. I mean, everyone has lied about this.
0: The cyclospora outbreak.
9: Yeah, I mean, if I go and have a salad tonight, I think I'll probably be okay. I'm not gonna roll the dice.
0: Yeah.
9: No. I don't like lettuce enough. I don't. I can have something different. I usually have.
0: What's a substitute?
9: Anything that's not going to cause me to sit on the pot for 4 days.
0: Well, again, that gets back to things that you eat raw.
9: Right.
0: As opposed to things that are cooked.
9: Yeah. I mean, I have a salad with chicken most every day. Mm-hmm. And I haven't done it in a couple months. And I'm fine with it. So I just have some chicken. I'll leave the lettuce off. You know, the people where the outbreak happened, they lied about it. They tried to call the White House and cover it up and... So, I mean, and we've got all these other foods that have come out and have been dangerous this summer.
0: Mm-hmm.
9: I mean, from eggs to blueberries, gosh, I can't even remember, like a ton of these things.
0: Yeah.
9: And I'm just like, you know, I'm not so sure our government is keeping our food as safe as it used to be. Actually, I'm pretty sure we're not
0: doing that. Way.
9: Yeah. Well, I mean, that's what happens when you fire people. You know, and that's what happened.
0: There just aren't enough folks doing it.
9: No, they're not. And that is proven.
0: Yeah.
9: That is proven that less people are involved in making sure that our food is safe.
0: Yeah. All right. Quick check of the headlines. Let's let Becky Lynn get us up to speed on that. And then coming back on the other side. Did the flash flood alert system in the Grand Canyon fail on Saturday? Yeah, there was a flash flood system. We'll tell you about it next, Outspoken, on KTAR.
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21: It's 5 o'clock. Good afternoon. I'm Becky Lynn. Search and rescue operations continue in the Grand Canyon following the flash flooding in Bright Angel Canyon and Phantom Ranch over the weekend. One person is still listed as missing, and the family of Tim Smith, the missing hiker, shared a message on social media.
2: Our dad, our husband, is one of the ones still missing, and his two friends have been found dead.
21: The Grand Canyon National Park says Coconino County is assisting with search and rescue operations, and river patrols are continuing downstream in search of the missing person.
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